0: of the hospital as he watched his doctor speak with law enforcement outside.
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2: The major averages finishing near session lows as Treasury yields surge above 5%, while rising oil prices drove inflation fears. Oil prices lifting off two-week lows, with West Texas Intermediate crude trading over $92 a barrel.
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12: All right, America. Mr. Producer has found the story. I have to. The font is so small. Let me take this here. Hold on 1 second, folks. Let me see if my reading glasses will help me.
13: Hold on.
12: Pull this nice and close. Here we go. This is from... What's it from, Rich? Military what? Military.com. Pentagon investigating how F-35 fighter jet parts bound for the U.S. were diverted to Hong Kong. God, this is crazy. Lawmakers want answers amid growing concerns that China could have access to key components of the classified weapons system. We now know from Bloomberg that that's exactly what they have. All that investment, all that time, all that know-how, this is how the communist Chinese do it. And everybody wants to be at the state dinner tonight except me, I guess, Mr. Producer. Lawmakers on Capitol Hill have launched an inquiry into reports that sensitive F-35 fighter jet technology was somehow sent to Hong Kong this summer in an unexplained mishap. The incident has raised concern over the possibility that Hong Kong, a special administrative region of China, which has become an increasingly U.S. adversary, could have access to key components of the highly classified weapons system. This is a big damn deal. The report claims an intermediary was transporting the parts on behalf of manufacturer Lockheed Martin. It's not clear why the equipment was rerouted to Hong Kong or who has possession of it now. Well, number one, somebody purposely sent it to the communist Chinese in Hong Kong. And number two, the Chinese had the possession of it. Military.com reached out to the Pentagon's F-35 Joint Program Office for further details of the diverted F-35 parts, asking specifically how it could happen and whether national security could be a risk by having sensitive military jet components in the hands of China. Quote, the F-35 Joint Program Office and Office of the Secretary are aware of a shipment issue of unserviceable F-35 2 components. Doesn't matter if they're unserviceable. 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You know, what they'll do here is blame Hegseth. There's nothing to do with it. This is how it works. You're the Secretary of War. Things are supposed to be handled as a matter of routine all over the world. It's you, Hegseth. We're going to impeach you. Lockheed said in a statement, of course, it was Lockheed that sent it. Excuse me, cholera. Our teams handle every shipment with the utmost diligence and safeguards. No, you didn't. Not that shipment. To ensure the integrity of the F-35 program and the security of our allied partners. What was in the shipment? The shipment reportedly included one of the jet's cockpit canopies, which contains stealth technology that only the United States and its allies can access. Well, not anymore. Not anymore. It's an acrylic bubble that tops the cockpit and is coated with a thin layer of transparent radar absorbent material that helps hide the plane from enemy radar. The incident has led to a series of inquiries and briefings among congressional lawmakers and staff serving on key national security committees. Many are concerned an adversary could study the parts and potentially copy or reverse engineer the technology for their own use. Well, of course they will. The shipment's unexpected diversion to Hong Kong would have brought it under Beijing's command, which has in recent years kept a tight hold on Hong Kong. Yes, I'll say. There are strict national security laws that allow Chinese authorities to influence Hong Kong's political system and crack down on dissidents. According to the Air Force description, the canopy's thin layer of stealth protection can degrade over time, prompting a process of repair or replacement parts for the more than 1,300 fighter jets produced for the U.S. and its allies. Australia operates a number of maintenance depots for the jet, but none are capable of repairing canopies. F-35 manufacturer Lockheed Martin manages the program overall, the overall supply chain, and uses commercial shipping providers to transport parts. Yeah, but for it to make a change of route to Hong Kong, that's obviously intentional. There's no mistake there. I don't think we have too many F-35s in communist Chinese-controlled Hong Kong. Do you, Mr. Producer? The F-35 program, which includes the U.S. and other nations, including the U.K., Australia, Denmark, Norway, and Poland, and we should add Saudi Arabia and Turkey wants some too, has an unprecedented way of managing aircraft parts, countries have access to a shared pool of spare parts that are stored around the world. Although the Department of Defense has stepped up oversight of the F-35 supply chain in recent years, Lockheed actually accounts for the spare parts in the pool. In a GAO report from 2023, more than 1 million F-35 spare parts were found to have gone missing in the past 5 years. Jeez. Yeah, I think the government should control AI. Don't you, Mr. Bedissi? What could possibly go wrong? The F-35 fighter jet program is on a track to be the world's costliest. The Pentagon expected to spend almost $2 trillion over the course of the program's lifespan. Yeah, and that's why you don't just give these jets away. Now, the countries mentioned there are allies. I believe they're all NATO. But to start giving them away to Arab countries and Turkey, and so no way. No way. That, my view, there's simply no way we ought to be doing that, particularly now where we have missing parts and we have to figure out what the hell's happened to them. And time will tell. And then the Bloomberg headline is China's holding sensitive F-35 parts diverted to Hong Kong. And they haven't given them back, ladies and gentlemen. This has gone on since May. They haven't given them back. Now, while it's true they spy on us and we spy on them, I don't care. This isn't about relativity. This is about the good guys versus the bad guys. We're the good guys. They're the bad guys. That's the bottom line. I'll be right back.
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12: Welcome back, America. We have our fan representative, or our friend, who I'm a fan of, Randy Fine. Randy, where is your district again? Can you remind me?
28: So I don't represent Orlando, and I don't represent Jacksonville, but I represent just about everything in between. So, and thanks for having me on, Mark.
12: That's a big damn district.
28: It is. It's bigger than Connecticut.
12: Well, so is most things in many ways, I might add. But anyway, it's a pleasure to have you on. I wanted to ask you a question. You know Ambassador Leiter, and now he has a second son who could well be facing death from what I'm seeing here. I pray not. Attacked by a Palestinian terrorist. You know, we say Hamas. They're all Palestinian terrorists. And what Abbas does, the so-called moderate Palestinians, the Palestinian authorities, they reward the terrorists, especially when they're killed, as this one was, their families with these huge pensions. And we have the Taylor Force Act that says none of our money is supposed to go for this. You know, this is a whole ideology, a whole culture. It is a death cult over and over again. Meanwhile, we've aboard a peace, so-called, with Hamas. We've got people who are trying to tell the Israeli Jewish citizens there that they have to limit their moving into and building homes, even in the zone in which they're free to under the Oslo Accords. What do you make of all this?
28: Well, look, my heart breaks for Ambassador Leitner. He's already lost one son in service to saving Western civilization. Because make no mistake, you've been to Israel, I've been to Israel, the holiest sites in the Christian faith are protected by the Jews. And thank God for that. I mean, I have friends who've been to Bethlehem, and they can tell the difference between the Christian sites that are protected by the Jews and those that are not. The problem with the culture of the so-called Palestinians, a term which, as you know, was largely popularized under the Soviet Union, is it is a culture of death. It is a culture of mistreating women. There was just a report today about how women and girls are treated in Gaza. It is a culture that is fundamentally broken and fundamentally incompatible with Western values and Western civilization. That's why they pay terrorists. And I think this is a good reminder of that with the horrible tragedy that happened today. Let's just all pray for Ambassador Leitner's son.
12: Yeah, it's so terrible. Really, really terrible. And he is a sweetheart. He's a very, very nice man. And born in America. I think all of his kids, this kid as well, born in America. Just a terrible, terrible thing. Now, what do you make of the Iranian president speaking in front of the United Nations, trashing our country? This guy seems as cocky as ever, doesn't he?
28: Well, he probably is. He was allowed to come to America. I mean, look, yeah. I have a statement that I like to say, which is, from the river to the sea, let's make Manhattan UN free. I mean, yeah. I think the fact that we allow these terrorists to come to our country, gallivant around New York City, crap all over our country, it's just not okay. And for this guy to stand up there and make the statements that he said, including, by the way, that every single Hamas terrorist that was killed in Gaza was a civilian, is disgusting. And the fact of the matter is, the UN embraces this kind of rhetoric. You could see it in what the Secretary General said in his own speech. The fact that U.S. tax dollars go to fund this organization, I just fundamentally disagreed with. And if it was up to me, I'd say, go meet in Geneva, get out of our country.
12: Yeah, I agree with you. You know, decades ago, I wrote a piece, I don't know where it is, on National Review, talking about get out of the UN and let's start our own institution of democratic countries. I'm not the first and the last to say that. But it's just something we don't seem to do and we don't seem to want to do. I mean, to have a conga line of these genocidal maniacs. Israel's always outnumbered like 50, 55 to 1 when you count the number of Muslim countries, and there you've got the one Jewish state. So, and the media just keep regurgitating and regurgitating. This anti-Semitism is building on itself, isn't it?
28: Well, it just feels like a giant wave of it. And the problem, part of the problem with the UN is it's a democratic institution where every country gets one vote in the General Assembly, but made up of largely non-democratic states. So you have all of these countries that haven't had an election in forever, but yet they get a vote to determine who's going to sit on the Human Rights Council. The entire governance structure of the whole thing is crazy. And the fact that we subsidize it and we allow it to exist in the United States, the fact of the matter is President Trump could build some really nice condo buildings on that piece of property in New York. And I think there'd be a much better use of that land than what it's being used for right now.
12: What do you make of the elections? I mean, is it going to be a tough cycle, like even in Florida?
28: Well, I'm optimistic. I think this comes down to turnout and who chooses to vote. We know the Democrats are going to vote. I saw this last year in my special election. Democrats were angry. They're going to vote. The question is, will Republicans vote? And I think there's a bit of demoralization out there. But we have to remind people that we're running against not people with a different vision of America. We're running against people who hate America. If you think El Sayed and Ilhan Omar and Rashida Tlaib and Zohran Mamdani, they have a vision of America that's different than ours but also good, you're crazy. These people think America is an evil place and they seek to destroy it. So the idea of America is on the ballot. And so we need our folks to get out and vote. If they do, we're going to be fine. But the question is, will the media demoralize them so much that they decide to stay home? That's the question that we've got to answer.
12: Do you think Republicans in the aggregate are getting 4 or 5 salient points across, whether it's the economy, whether it's foreign policy and so forth?
28: You know, I don't know that we're always consistent on our messaging. What I like to tell people, everyone's worried about affordability, and they, as they should be. No one, it's not that the economy is bad. Most people who want jobs have jobs. That what's frustrating to people is how much it costs when they fill up their gas tank, how much it costs when they go to the grocery store, how much it costs when they go out to eat. And what I try to remind people is this is all linked back to illegal immigration. Prices are set by supply and demand. And we have a huge source of demand in this country that we should not have. Tens of millions of people who should not be here. And they're competing against you for your house, which means your house price is going to be higher. They're competing against you for your apartment, which means your apartment rent is going to be higher. We're educating their kids in our schools, which means your taxes are going to be higher. The illegals can't get insurance, which means your car insurance is going to be higher. And Democrats want tens of millions of more of these people to come into our country, which will make things even more expensive. That's one thing I talk about. But the other thing I talk about is the lack of shared values. That we have folks coming to our country who don't wish to assimilate and who don't share our values and want America to change. And we can see it, whether it's foot washing stations in Dallas or the call to prayer being broadcast in New York City. We want a country that our kids will recognize in the future. And the Democrats are trying to fundamentally change what it means to be American. And I tell folks, if you want the same America for your kids that you've had, you got to go out and vote.
12: Mm-hmm. Do you think that's enough of a driving force? We got to get into this issue of affordability and things of that sort as well.
28: The affordability is the number one issue that people are concerned about. But we have to talk about what drives affordability. And a big part of it is excess demand. I think people are also frustrated about wages. When you have tens of millions of people who shouldn't be in your country, that's a source of labor that drives down wages. Obviously, people want the conflict in Iran to come to an end. That will bring down gas prices. But we need to remind folks, as you have done an incredible job of doing, perhaps better than anyone, of what the stakes are in Iran. Affordability is the biggest thing that frustrates people. And we have to explain to people again how Democrats created this problem and how if they get in charge, they will make it worse.
12: Mm-hmm. And we may be a point, at least in many aspects of our society, that we cannot reverse course when you look at Europe and so forth. Randy Fine, if people want to help you in your campaign, where do they go?
28: They go to VoteRandyFine.com. That's our website, VoteRandyFine.com.
12: Well, let's give him our backing, folks. This guy is a standout. He's just a star in there, and I really appreciate him. Randy, God bless you, my friend. Be well and be safe.
28: Thanks, pal.
12: We'll be right back.
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4: President Trump says Iran should make a deal or be annihilated. I'm John Cooley from the 24-Hour Breaking News Center.
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2: On the ones.
4: In Fort Worth, you got a major accident that has completely shut down both the north and southbound side of Highway 287 and MLK Jr. Freeway. That's going on between Wilburger Street and Berry Street on the northbound side. On the southbound, it's closed between Berry Street and Eric Street. Now for that forecast from the WBAP On-Time Experts 24-7 Weather Center.
6: For WBAP, I'm WFAA meteorologist Drew Davis with a quick look at your forecast. 75 for a low on Thursday morning, mostly sunny and warm again Thursday afternoon, 95 for a high, 73 for a low on Friday, getting up to 94 in the afternoon.
4: Well, it's 94 degrees right now in Dallas, 95 in Fort Worth. Iran's president delivered his address before the UN General Assembly today, where he accuses President Trump being a bully, promising his country will never bend the knee to the U.S. Fox's Erica Shawn is in New York.
7: Pezeshkian framed Iran as the victim. He held up photos of children that he said were killed by American and Israeli bombs, and he vowed that his country would never cede control of the Strait of Hormuz. As he began his address, a lone U.S. diplomat walked out. That action, considered the highest level diplomatic snub one can give here at the world body. Protesters from the largest opposition group, the National Council of Resistance of Iran, expressed their support for President Trump's tough policy against Tehran and said after decades of brutal opposition of the Iranian people, it is past time for the Islamic revolutionary leaders to be ousted.
4: President Trump said yesterday Iran should make a deal or he would annihilate the nation. Venezuela's acting leader praises President Trump for his readiness to resume ties in her first address to the UN. Fox's Kristen Goodwin.
8: Venezuela's acting president, Delcy Rodriguez, says the recent energy deal with the U.S. will help global energy balance.
9: As one of the most all-encompassing and significant ever signed, it will contribute to ensuring the energy balance of the hemisphere and the well-being of our economy.
8: Thanking President Trump for resuming diplomatic ties, calling the dispute with the U.S. and earthquakes in Venezuela major tests of its life as a nation, stressing recovery will take time, but noting Venezuela has started a democratic process and there will be elections.
9: To rise up and to allow Venezuela's rebirth.
8: Adding the nation is ready to walk hand in hand with the international community. Kristen Goodwin, Fox News.
4: 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A tech sell-off pushes the markets lower today with higher bond yields and rate hike fears compounding losses.
10: The Dow winners, Salesforce, Caterpillar, and Chevron. The Dow decliners, McDonald's, Alphabet, and Goldman Sachs. The Dow down 352 points. The Nasdaq lower by 308. S&P 500 down 59.
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12: Stick with me here, folks. Let me go to this. Stick with me. How about something positive? The president of Argentina is, I love this guy. I really do. He is fantastic. Javier Milei. On France's LCI channel on Monday. Cut 11, go.
42: You don't compromise with evil. Socialism is directly evil. It's where the idea was taken, let's say, now that it's fashionable all over the world to read our greatest literary figure, Borges, right? Well, take, let's say, the idea to the limit. And when socialism was applied to the limit, it was a failure economically, socially, and culturally, and they also murdered 150 million human beings. I have nothing to accept from a sinister ideology that's only valid, let's say, in a laboratory, let's say, in not even in a laboratory, on a piece of paper, right? Let's say, from people who don't have to go out and earn a living, let's say, in a concrete and real way, let's say, of what it is to generate business, to generate production. Socialism can only endure living in academic cloisters because they can live without that empirical proof.
12: Let me tell you something. He's fantastic. The president of Chile is a conservative as well. He's Argentina. The president of Colombia is a solid conservative as well. Brazil, they may get another conservative president who then can get his father out of prison. They threw him in prison. So when you look at these countries south of the border, there's a lot of things going on there in terms of elections. They are rejecting communism and socialism. Well, it seems like more and more people in more and more states in our country, they want it. You want to know why they want it? Because they haven't experienced it yet. It's one thing to live off the capitalist economic system, commerce, and talk about socialism and communism. It's quite another thing to live off of socialism and communism, the empty shelves, the unaffordability, the destruction of your civil liberties. Have you ever really heard these commies talk? These communists and Islamists talk? Piker now talking about murdering.

0: you know, data analyst over at the Constipated News Network, CNN. He has some bad news for the Democrat leadership. Cut 12, go.
1: Well, the call is coming from inside the House because Democrats on their own leaders, they don't like their own leaders. I dare say they despise their own leaders. And this is the big difference from what we saw back in 2018, just before Democrats were trying to take back the U.S. House of Representatives that fall. Take a look here. Net approval of congressional Dem leaders among Democrats back in 2018. Look at this. Their net approval rating was plus 19 points. Hey, that's pretty good. Two thumbs up, Siskel and Ebert. Now we're talking about two thumbs down. Look at this. Minus 12 points. What a different world that we are in right now. Democrats do not like, they despise their own leadership. This is a shift away among Democrats of 31 points. They are 31 points south of the border compared to where they were at this point back in 2018.
2: And this is D on D crime.
1: This is D on D crime.
2: All right, how about Chuck Schumer?
1: Yeah, what is driving these numbers? Well, take a look at Chuck Schumer's numbers. I mean, hello, okay. Schumer's net favorability with Democrats. Back in 2018, right, it was plus 28 points. But, of course, Democrats did not win back the United States Senate during the 2018 cycle. In 2020, when they did, it was plus 53 points. Look at where it is now. A Marquette University Law School poll out earlier this month. It's minus 5 points. Johnny B. on the side shaking his head. These are no bueno, no good numbers. And this is among Democrats. Democrats hate Chuck Schumer. They don't like Chuck Schumer. And this is why you're seeing a lot of Democratic Senate candidates on the trail when being asked about whether or not they want Chuck Schumer to be the next leader in the United States Senate for Democrats. They'll either try and push off the question or say, no, this is a decline, Johnny B., of what? 58 points. 58-point difference from where we were back the last time that Democrats were trying to take back the United States Senate during the 2020 cycle.
2: Any historical precedent for this?
1: Yeah, this is the whole thing. Historically unpopular. There is no historical precedent for this. I mean, just look here. Okay, the least popular Dem Senate leader ever since at least 1985 when we can track this. The minus five among Democrats. Chuck Schumer is taking the cake when it comes to unpopularity for Senate leaders among Democrats, among their own party. This is what I keep hitting on right now. This is not the overall electorate where Chuck Schumer is very much in the red. We're talking about among Democrats.
0: All right, we got it. We got it. They're squeezing the hell out of this. You know why they hate Schumer? You're not going to believe it, because he's not radical enough. As awful as that man is, and has been. And I just want people to understand, you vote Democrat, you're voting for Chuck Schumer if you hate him, because he's going to be their leader. You're voting for Hakeem Jeffries, too. Then we have Representative Robert Garcia. This guy's making a name for himself as a jackass. He's a Democrat from California. He's on MS Now. Listen to this guy. Listen, America, because this election will determine what kind of country you live in and whether you are going to be free. Cut 14. Go.
3: If it's up to me, we'd be abolishing ICE as an agency. They are out of control. They are a police state force that is now run by Stephen Miller and Donald Trump. They are there to harm people. They have killed people, U.S. citizens, people that are here just working. They are causing.
0: Tell me, how many illegal aliens have killed how many American citizens? This guy wants to be the head of the House Oversight Committee. Do you understand what I'm saying, America? Oh, go ahead.
3: And it continues, whether it's in Texas, whether it's in Maine, across the country, Minneapolis. And so we've got to rein this agency in, and hopefully when we have the majority and the ability to stop and slow and negotiate budgets, we'll be able to do so.
0: They're going to blackmail and blackmail and blackmail the administration. They're going to shut down the government. They're going to lay the foundation for the 2028 election. You know, people better wake the hell up about this. These people do not care about the country. They don't care about crime. They rely on illegal immigrants. I'm telling you, these people are nuts. Nuts. Kamala Harris yesterday with her friend El Saeed. Cut 17, go.
4: Here's another fact. The attack on DEI is an attack on maternal care.
0: Okay, you know what, ladies and gentlemen? This woman is as dumb as a doorknob. The attack on DEI is an attack on maternal care? What does DEI have to do with maternal care? All of you women out there, mothers, I think we call them, don't we, Mr. Producer? Who are taking care, I assume, maternal care. What does that even mean, that phrase? Do you know?

0: Does it mean women caring for babies, women caring for their mothers, whatever? What does it have to do with DEI? Go ahead. Let's listen to this.
1: An attack on DEI to recognize diversity, equity, and inclusion is an attack by definition on maternal care, including the need to protect black women in connection with their pregnancy, childbirth, and postpartum care.
0: It has nothing to do with that, you dense moron. They're trying to find out a hook, anything. It doesn't even make any sense. DEI is an attack on black women in connection with their pregnancy, childbirth, and postpartum care? What's that to do with it? It's nothing to do with it. Go ahead.
1: These are the facts.
0: What are the facts? What are you talking about? Really, I don't understand. Go ahead.
1: At stake in this moment as it relates to these midterms?
0: It's at stake at this moment. DEI is it involves maternal care. It's at stake in this moment. Nobody knows what the hell she's talking about. Because she doesn't know. But there she is with El Sayed! You see, Jew hatred and anti-Semitism is really in big. It's in with the Democrat Party, like Marxism and Islamism, and it's in with the woke right. R-E-I-C-H, we know who they are, they're the scum of the earth too. That's right, it's in with all of that. Go ahead.
1: Who occupies...
0: All right, that's enough. We'll be right back.
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0: All right, let's go to Joseph Kelso, or Kelso, rather, Washington State, the great KEDO. Go right ahead, please.
18: Yes, Mark. About the parts from the military, the sensitive parts being in Hong Kong, yeah. I do not understand why they're using the UPS to deliver the parts when they're top secret. Why are they not using military personnel, military planes, and equipment?
0: Well, I don't know the answer to that, but it seems very weird to me, too. Particularly the most secretive of parts and so forth and so on. Maybe there's more to this transport that we know that is secure, but this is just a complete screw-up. And then when you read that over 5 years there have been many parts that have been lost, I mean, I don't understand this at all, to be quite frank. And, you know, when people keep wanting more and more government for government-run health care, we see what's going on in Canada. People, you've got euthanasia going on up there. More and more government-run healthcare all over the world, how horrible it is, and people are migrating towards this stuff. It's a government that loses $250 billion a year. It's a government that can't keep track of F-35 parts. I mean, we got a problem. We got a problem because even under the best of presidents, even under the best of administrations, it's so massive, it's so big, and I hope she's enjoying his dinner in his stay, don't you?
18: Yeah, I realize it's not possible for them to try to divert Xi Jinping from returning to China because diplomatic and everything, you do not want...
0: Yeah, well, I'll tell you what, I would have behind the scenes. I mean, he said he's not coming, basically, if we give the Taiwanese the military equipment that they purchased. I think what we could have easily said is, well, guess what? You're not coming until you give us our parts back.
18: Very, yes. And also, I think Trump could put a little leverage by saying, okay... you want to keep selling products here in the United States, we could stop all commerce.
0: Well, I don't know if he's up to do that right now in front of a midterm where we got all kinds of problems and half of our drugs come from over there. I don't think that's possible. But there are other things short of that that I think are possible. All right, my brother. Good call. Thank you, sir. You know, I want you to think about something, folks. A young woman discovers she's pregnant. She's scared and alone. Maybe she's been told that abortion is her only option. Typically, I'm afraid that happens. But what if instead of telling her to end that life, someone said, we will help you. You don't have to do this alone. We will embrace you. We will love you. 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And it is a fantastic ministry. All right, let's see here. Bear with me, America. Hold on 1 second. By tomorrow, my man will be here and help me with get this printer working properly. So it'll make a big difference. All right, let's see here. We got him. We only have a minute, I know, but there was something I was looking for. Let me get back to it. I don't think we have time for this. This Sunny Halston on The View yesterday was bragging that she was the holdout juror who spared New York City's 1991 butcher of Tompkins Square Park cannibal killer. The jury voted 11-1, and she was the one to not convict. And she was bragging about it on The View yesterday. I've got the audio. We don't have time to play it, but trust me on this. Bragging about it. Meanwhile, this poor guy on this other jury involving Clancy, he said, she's guilty as hell, and I'm holding out. I'm not going with the other 11 who are wanting to make social statements, and he's under attack. We salute our armed forces, police officers, firefighters, emergency personnel, ICE, our truckers, the men and women in Ukraine, the men and women in Iran, the men and women in Israel, and you, the American people. Thank God for you. We'll see you tomorrow.
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24: On the ones.
25: In Dallas, a disabled vehicle is blocking the right-hand lane of eastbound 635 LBJ at Hillcrest Road. This is causing stop-and-go traffic all the way back to Montford Drive. Meanwhile, in Fort Worth, an accident has completely shut down the north and southbound sides of Highway 287 between Wilberger Street and Berry Street on the northbound side, between Berry Street and Aerith Street on the southbound. Your WBAP forecast from the on-time experts, 24/7 Weather Center.
26: For WBAP, I'm WFA meteorologist Drew Davis with a quick look at your forecast. Isolated thunderstorms Wednesday afternoon and evening to the west of I-35, waking up around 75 Thursday morning. East-southeasterly winds between 5 to 15 miles per hour and 95 for high Thursday afternoon.
25: It's 93 degrees in Dallas, 95 in Fort Worth. President Trump says the U.S. and Iranian officials have met for, well, about 3 hours just yesterday, shortly after he threatened in his address to the UN General Assembly that he may annihilate the Islamic Republic if a deal isn't reached soon to end the nearly seven-month war. President Trump told reporters about the meeting, but offered few details about the talks. Six officers with the Dallas Police Department are facing consequences for their handling of a fatal 2025 crash that involved former Dallas Police Association President Jamie Castro.
27: 25-year-old Atiana Washington was killed in the crash. Castro was listed as a passenger in the car and was seen shaking other officers' hands at the scene. Castro eventually resigned from the department. In March, he pleaded guilty to making a false statement about who was driving the vehicle at the time of the crash. Police, though, didn't specify who was driving. A Dallas police sergeant received an 8-day suspension. Two officers received shorter suspensions, and another sergeant and two officers got written reprimands. Dallas police found 14 total violations among six officers. Clayton Neville, WBAP News.
25: 4 weeks into his inaugural varsity season and the UIL, Keene High School is forced to cancel the remainder of the 2026 football schedule.
27: Keene High School becomes the largest in Texas so far this season to shut down its varsity football program. School officials inform district opponents that they're forfeiting all their varsity games for the rest of the year, as well as the entire 2027 season, citing a wave of player injuries and a depleted roster. The Class 3A program in Johnson County was 1-3 on the year and now plans to pivot to an independent JV schedule. Clayton Neville, WBAP News.
25: And in your money news, brought to you by NetWorthRadio.com, President Trump is set to meet with his Chinese counterpart at the White House tomorrow, one day after President Xi Jinping touches down on American soil for his first U.S. state visit in more than a decade. Treasury Secretary Scott Bessent tells Fox's special report the two nations agreed to extend the Busan Agreement through mid-January as economic talks remain underway.
1: I don't know whether a bigger deal can be done. I don't know whether we will just roll the current deal. There's some deliverables that have not been perfect on the Chinese side.
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2: Iran's goal was to complete their mad dash to a nuclear bomb from behind this conventional ballistic missile shield.
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28: Great radio stations everywhere, along with Sam and Polo. It is the Joe Pags Show. Glad to have you along for the ride. Thanks. Appreciate you stopping by. Lots going on today. Big interview today with Greg Bovino. He was the CBP commander at large. Remember, he retired after Minneapolis and after some other stuff. We talked to him directly about what he sees in this Austin case, about what the job is when you go and try to pick somebody up who's got a final order of removal. We also talk, he brings up a point about this guy in Austin that a lot of people aren't talking about. Now, they're saying that he's from Venezuela. I get it. But remember what Maduro did during Biden. Maduro literally was letting Trendy Aragua out of prison or urging them, even if they weren't imprisoned, to go to the United States. Remember that? They were taking over entire apartment complexes. That was proven. It wasn't hearsay. It wasn't conjecture. It was proven that they were taking over entire apartment buildings in Aurora, Colorado. And the Aurora mayor was like, no, they're not. And then we've got all sorts of video showing that that's exactly what happened. Bovino brings up a point that this guy is from Venezuela. That's a big deal. Now, it doesn't necessarily mean that he's Trendy Aragua simply because he's from Venezuela. But a lot of people who came from that country came here to do harm to this country. A lot of different information out there about exactly who this guy was, what he did. Nobody seems to argue with the fact that he had a final order of removal. He was adjudicated by an immigration judge as not getting asylum. Either he missed his appointment, he didn't have the appointment, something happened, but he was issued a final order of removal. Plus, those who were saying that he was here, he was had a work permit, he was allowed to work, not true. That work permit expired last year. And DHS makes the point that even if you have a work permit, it doesn't mean that you're here legally. So there's still a lot to be unpacked on this whole thing. There was body cam. Now, I thought it was ICE body cam, but it appears as though it was Austin police body cam at the scene. There is all sorts of video of this guy speeding away from two ICE vehicles with lights and sirens on. And what I asked Bovino is actually very simple. It's actually very simple. What are you supposed to do as enforcement, either CBP or ICE? What is the policy? What is the SOP? What should have happened here? And what do you think happened here from what it is that you've seen? We do know this. Those who are reporting him as a DoorDash dad, DoorDash dad's providing for his three children, man here legally providing for his three children, Venezuelan man. I've seen a lot of people call him an Austin man, which he's not. Those stories are going to go by the wayside because as more of the information comes in, it's starting to show that more and more likely that he tried to run from them. He was in a high-speed chase with them. Now, we don't know if he used his car as a weapon. That would be a very important piece here. It sounds like DHS is alleging that, but we don't see that on body cam anywhere. We do know that he was rammed by ICE later, but what did he do to lead up to that? And there's a lot of that that's not being filled in. We do know that ICE and DHS says that he got pain meds. He got proper medical coverage or attention. He's getting 24/7 medical attention at the facility where he is now, the ICE detention facility. He did not sleep on the floor, as was reported. So let's just tell the truth and then make a decision about how we feel about it. I had a back and forth last night with a local news anchor that I don't know. I'm not going to name her because I don't know her. She seems like a nice enough person. But it popped up in my feed where she wrote this whole soliloquy about, imagine you're a wife and your husband's out providing for your family and you get a call that he's been shot by ICE. Imagine that. Facts matter, things like that. And I was like, what are you doing? Because it was from her official account as a news anchor. It wasn't from some, I don't follow her, she doesn't follow me. I don't follow her at all, but you know, Facebook continually, I've never met the person, don't know her, but continually will fill my feed with what they think I want to see. So because I'm based in San Antonio, she's a San Antonio news person, who I honest to God did not, I never heard of before. I don't watch the local news. But that doesn't mean that she's good, bad, or indifferent. She might be great. But what she wrote was this very empathetic sort of, this is how I feel about it, while writing things like, facts matter, that matters, this matters. I'm like, what are you talking about? Most of what she wrote was only information provided by the attorney of this guy, Perez. Now, she didn't talk to the attorney. This is what's in the AP Wire reporting. This is what's in political reporting. This is what's in fill-in-the-blank rag reporting. And they all got it from the AP that was misrepresenting the story from the beginning because it was only one-sided from the lawyer of this guy, Perez, who's here illegally. So my response was, you realize DHS responded to all of this, right? And this is what they say. Here's the claim. Here's the fact. This is all attributable to the government agency that ICE works for. Why don't you do that? And there's a little bit of a back and forth. And at the end of it, I said, listen, you sound like a nice enough person. Have a nice day. But I'm here to tell you, as a former television news anchor and as a guy who ran a newsroom, I was a news director at WLAJ in Lansing, Michigan. And we won a lot of awards for excellence in journalism. I know I say it all the time, but we did. I really know how to do the job. Don't report something halfway, only one side. And this was only from the lawyer's side who wants her client to look good. And then it was copied and reported in all the so-called legacy media. Make sure you get both sides. Now, can you feel for a wife who's sitting at home as her husband gets shot? Sure. But not if you're a so-and-so journalist on my public profile page because I'm a journalist. No, not from that. You can do it on your private page or say, I'm going to put down my journalism hat for a second and tell you how I feel about it. I get that as well. Maybe start with saying, hey, this is a commentary. Here's how I feel. The problem is, and again, don't know this person, so this isn't about her specifically, but the problem is young people coming up in newsrooms don't know how to do the job. They don't. You can feel any way you feel. I'll never forget, I did a story when I was the news anchor of the NBC in Clio, Michigan, which is between Saginaw and Flint on Channel 25, WEY Eyewitness News. I was sitting there reading a story about six-year-old friends. They were neighbors somewhere in the middle of Michigan. And it was a really cold day. And the pond out back iced over. They both thought they'd go out and walk in the pond, skate in the pond, do something on the pond. And they both fell through and drowned. They died. Now, remember doing that story, just giving the facts. And I remember how bad I felt, because at that point I had two little kids, two little daughters. Felt horrible about it. But my feelings didn't matter as I told the story. Did I have empathy, sympathy? Did I care? Absolutely. Did I think about my family? Yeah. All that stuff. But it wasn't my place to say, and let me tell you how I feel about it. It was my place to say, here's what happened. Here's how we know. These are their ages. Their families are asking for this, that, and the other. The police say this, that, and the other happened. The fire department did their best. I mean, that's the reporting. So the reporting on this story is illegal alien. You don't want to say alien. Illegal immigrant from Venezuela caught by ICE while working for DoorDash. That's the headline. If you hide the fact that he was here illegally, had a final order of removal, if you hide the fact that there is actual video showing a high-speed chase, if you just say ICE shot him, it sounds like some dude was out working DoorDash for his family and ICE said, now let me shoot this guy. That's not okay. It's never going to be okay. And I want you to be very careful, and I mean not just here in San Antonio, across the nation, everybody hearing my voice or those watching. Make a decision to use a news source that's going to give you truthful information. And I said this yesterday, and I want to reiterate it. Any news outlet that's saying gender-affirming care when it comes to people getting operations to look more like the other gender, that's not a news source that you should use as a factual basis for anything. Because that's not what it is. Anybody who says those who are anti-choice, that is not a news organization. They're either for abortion or against abortion. That's the argument. If you don't want to say pro-life and pro-choice, I got you. You're either for abortions happening or you're against abortions happening. That's truth in reporting. And I've said it before and I'll say it again. And for those of you listening in Albany, Schenectady, Troy, love being on the station, by the way. You probably remember when I used to anchor the news there at WRGB, Channel 6, Monday through Friday, 6 and 11 o'clock, sitting next to Liz Bishop, who I still miss sitting next to Liz Bishop. We had a great time. But we actually challenged each other to see who could be better at reporting, and she was great at it. I'll never forget getting email in that job there, and I'm a conservative guy through and through. I have been since birth. People telling me, great, another liberal on television in Albany. Because I was telling the truth, just giving facts. They had no clue what my politics were. None. And that's the way it should be when it comes to reporting the news. Again, you as a human being can feel any way you want. Say it's an editorial. Say it's a commentary. Say these are your feelings. Say I'm putting down my journalism hat. This is not my anchor hat speaking. Go to my personal Facebook if you want to hear about it. But you have to do better than that, or else journalism will be gone for good. I will segue this to Caitlin Collins, who's still lying about being banned from covering Trump. Saw some video of hers on TikTok last night. Because of the ban, the President Trump is banning us from covering him and covering the administration. That's not happening. That's a lie. You're banned from going to the White House. You're banned from the Oval Office. You can report on anything Trump that you want. You can report on anything administration that you want. You can report on it from top to bottom and sideways if you want. Stop lying about what happened. Because you're not gaining credibility. You're not gaining any momentum. You're not getting any traction. We don't believe you because you're saying it. We know what the ban is. We know what it is. In fact, if you're banned from covering Trump, how the beep did you ask him a question at the UN yesterday? Don't be a liar. Tell the truth. Now, I'm not suggesting this local news anchor is a liar. She was saying how she felt about the story, which is completely inappropriate. When you're flying under the flag of I'm a local television news anchor, it's completely inappropriate. Unless you say, these are my feelings. She's writing things like, facts matter. That matters. Wait, what? What are you talking about? Give both sides, then give your commentary if you want. Which is something those of you who watch or listen to what I do, you know I do that every time. And I think it's why a lot of you continue listening and continue watching. I will always give you the story. I will tell you what Politico is getting wrong, or ABC is getting wrong, or NBC is getting wrong, or Fox News is getting wrong, or Newsmax gets wrong. I will tell you what I think they're getting right and wrong. I will give you fill in the blanks as best I can, and we did that immediately yesterday when we had that statement from the DHS. And then I'll give you my opinion afterwards, and you know it's my opinion. And by the way, I'm not a journalist in this role. I just happen to know how to do it really well. Your thoughts about that, 888-941-PAGS, 888-941-7247, joepags.com. Definitely want to hear from you. Bottom of the hour is going to be Greg Bovino. Remember Greg Bovino? He was the face of the enforcement activities, not only in Minneapolis, but also in Chicago, and also in L.A., and also in New Orleans. And you go, what? New Orleans? Yeah. There was enforcement action by ICE and CBP in New Orleans. You know why you didn't know? Because there were no incidents whatsoever in New Orleans. Because Louisiana is a red state. Because New Orleans wanted the city cleaned up. Because they worked with ICE and CBP and DHS. That's why you didn't have incidents like in Minneapolis, like in Chicago. Remember in Chicago when the night commander or whoever it was said, we're not going to send any help. No support for those who are being surrounded. The federal agents being surrounded. We're not going to send any support. And then the police chief had to like apologize the next day. Just seek the truth. You're going to get the truth from the perspective of a guy who did the job, Greg Bovino, at the bottom of the hour. Now, if you disagree with what he has to say, you're allowed to. But I'm going to bring it to you like I always bring it. 888-941-PAGS, 888-941-7247, joepags.com. You've heard about these cameras, these LPR license plate readers that are out there watching us wherever we go. Well, authorities say a Kentucky officer used something like that. He ran the same two license plates 2,000 times. They belonged to the mother of his child. She had an order of protection against him. He didn't hack anything. He just typed in a plate. One of 120,000 cameras that are doing this out there. The Washington Post found at least 50 more. Most were watching women. Audit logs show a police chief ran 600 searches on two plates, his ex's plus her teenage daughter's plate. And again, nobody's telling you this. A plate only says what she drives. Doesn't tell you where she sleeps. 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They can't harm you if they can't find you. We're back after this. Stay here.
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28: All right, glad to have you. It'll be Gregory Cavarino. He was the former commander-at-large for the CBP. He was the guy in charge of these operations in places like Minneapolis, Chicago, New Orleans, L.A., and he's got a lot of insight into what we're seeing coming out of Austin. I asked him very directly, listen, as the CBP, let's say you're still the commander-at-large, what do you see here? What do you see in the body cam that came out? What do you see in the video of the speeding car that came out? And he gives us very direct answers. You're not going to want to miss even a second of this. So make sure that you listen to what he has to say. And again, let me say it again. The DHS says, of course, the guy got medication. We're not going to be the ones that decide to take a bullet out or not. That's up to the medical professionals, the doctors and nurses and so on. Yes, he was transferred 4 hours later where he's getting 24-hour care at the facility. Yes, he was here illegally. No, he was not authorized to work here. They didn't even say that he came on the CBP-1 app. They said that he just came during that surge under Biden. So all of that's still going to come out in the wash, but don't just take what I say about it. Don't take just what the DHS says about it, and certainly don't take what his lawyer says about it. Put all that stuff together and tell me what you think about it, and where the truth actually lies is probably somewhere in the middle. We'll find out all this information eventually. Let me go to Minneapolis. Mark, what's on your mind? Hi.
26: Hey, Joe. Thank you for taking my call.
28: You bet.
26: Second time caller. So you were talking about this reporter who was using a very specific phrase. She was saying that matters.
28: Right.
26: Facts matter.
28: Right.
26: One thing I'd like to flag is that is a phrase that is very, very, very common in AI speak these days. When you're using an AI to draft something up, and I'm not saying she did or she didn't,
28: right.
26: But I am saying that it is something that comes up. So that's, aside from it being dangerous that so-called journalists are using their feelings, it's even more alarming that they might just be using AI to just say everything. And they're not even really going through and proofreading or anything. They're just regurgitating. I'll listen to what you got to say.
28: Well, Mark, I appreciate that. Now, I'm going to say, and I don't know her, probably will never meet her, don't care to. It seems like a nice enough person. But a young journalist, certainly, a whole lot younger than I, and maybe after she does it for a while, she'll get better at it. But what I'm saying is, what she wrote appeared to be her feelings and her, from the heart, what she thinks. The problem is, she presented it as if it were a news story. And then later, to me, and it's all in the thread, it's all on there, I have feelings and I'm not a robot. But, no, right, but you presented it like it was a news story. And again, if that's the way that you look at journalism, and maybe you're glad by this, you could never have worked for me when I was a news director or a news anchor. We had a standard that was very high. You care about it, tell your family. You want to do a commentary at the end of the newscast, put commentary under your name, and then give your commentary. That's all acceptable. But don't fly the J for journalism flag and say this, that you're doing journalism. You're not. Because all the talking points she had were from the lawyer. And again, she didn't talk to the lawyer. She didn't even attribute it to the lawyer. She attributed it to what the wires were saying, and they all got it from the lawyer. And she should have known that. Let me go back at it. Let me say hello and welcome to James in San Antonio. Hi, James.
1: How you doing, Eric?
28: Living the dream. You know, less than a minute. Come on.
1: Okay, everything is cause and effect. This is just the effect. The cause was he snuck in this country and then didn't leave when he was supposed to. All this other stuff is just background noise. And as far as illegal immigrant, yada, yada, yada, no, he's a foreign national. End of story.
28: Yeah, James, you're right. He's a foreign national, or our government calls people who are foreign nationals who come here illegally, illegal aliens. Those who come here legally are legal aliens. Our friend Kay Hill is a legal alien in this country, and she's here legally. She's done all the paperwork. She's done it right. So, yeah, I mean, I'm with you. Cause and effect. Why was he here? Why did he stay? He knew that he was adjudicated as having a final order of removal. Otherwise, why run from ICE once they identify themselves? A lot more to be unpacked and learned about this case as we go forward. In the meantime, Gregory K. Bovino, it's a two-parter today. Part one coming up after the break. Part two next hour. Keep it here.
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7: In Dallas, you got an accident blocking the right-hand lane of eastbound 635 LBJ Freeway at Hillcrest Road with stop-and-go traffic all the way back to Montfort. Now let's take a look at the forecast from the WBAP On-Time Experts 24-7 Weather Center. We're still holding on to a slight 20% chance of rain before 10 p.m. tonight. Outside that, we're holding on to mostly cloudy skies and a low of 76. Tomorrow, mostly sunny with a high of 96, partly cloudy night with a low of 71. It is 93 degrees in Dallas, 95 in Fort Worth. President Trump suggested in an address to the UN General Assembly yesterday he could annihilate Iran if they don't agree to a deal. Speaking of reporters on Capitol Hill today, Senate Majority Leader John Thune says several Republican lawmakers want to see the war against Iran come to an end.
11: We are hopeful that the administration's efforts will lead to getting the Strait of Hormuz open, getting the shipping lanes open, and taking some of the pressure off of the American people's pocketbooks.
7: Both the House and Senate have passed war power resolutions to limit President Trump's ability to order attacks on Iran. And your money news brought to you by NetWorthRadio.com. McDonald's says it will be spending $8.5 billion over the next 10 years to modernize its restaurants globally. The Chicago burger chain also said it plans to introduce grilled chicken sandwiches and wraps and experiment with products like egg bites and bowls to meet with the needs of customers who are seeking a healthier protein. 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
28: If you believe the legacy media, a DoorDash dad was shot for no reason by ICE in Austin, Texas. We know that's not true. And then we hear migrant dad. Then we hear Venezuelan father. Then we hear a man trying to make a living for his family. A man who is here legally. A man who came legally. A man who is allowed to work. We heard all those things from the legacy media. And they never once said he's here illegally, came illegally, had a final order of deportation, and didn't stop. Or he did stop and then took off when he found out ICE was on his tail. I've got to get with Gregory Bovino. He's the former U.S. Border Patrol commander at large. He's the guy who was the face of the movement to get rid of people who came here illegally. And then he left the position. We're going to talk about all that and then some. Greg, good to see you. How you doing?
8: Hey, I'm doing good, Joe. It's good to see you also.
28: It's pretty much standard operating procedure for the left media. They will lie and paint this guy as a poor guy trying to make some money for his family, here legally, loves the country, loves everybody, has a bullet in his back that they won't take out. They're not giving him any pain meds, and he's sleeping on the floor. So let's just take it from the start. You have an order to go and get somebody. DHS says this guy was the target. But others are saying they read his license plate and they realized the target was there. Either way, you know that's the guy you want to go and get. What are you supposed to do? Did they do anything wrong from what you understand so far in this case?
8: Joe, from what I've seen, that's standard operating procedure. We have to remember that this illegal alien, not a Uber or DoorDash driver, this illegal alien had a final order of removal. That final order is issued by an immigration judge. That says, do not pass go, do not collect $200, you're going back as soon as we catch you. And that fact has been grossly overlooked.
28: Right.
8: And when you have that final order of removal, Joe, you are a target for ICE. The targeting operations that ICE does, that is one of the things they look for, is that immigration warrant. Think about a warrant, say, for a bank robber or a criminal.
28: Yeah.
8: This is a warrant for immigration, plain and simple.
28: And the guy got due process. The argument that he didn't get due process is bogus. He came here via the CBP-1, some would say. DHS says he came illegally. I'm still not sure which one it is. Either way, he had a certain amount of time to get himself a legal status. He went through the process and either didn't show up or was told no when it comes to asylum. And then the immigration judge, an actual judge that gives you due process, said, that's it, final order of removal, I'm going to sign this. And when somebody comes in contact with him who's law enforcement, he's got to go. What am I missing?
8: Well, exactly. That is the due process. It was actually more due process, it seems, than an American citizen criminal would get here in the American system.
28: Right.
8: All kinds of due process there. We have to remember that most illegal aliens don't show up for their court hearings. When we were allowing those millions to come in under Joe Biden, we knew, the Border Patrol knew, CBP knew, ICE knew, you know, these tens of millions are not going to show up for their court hearings. It looks like, from initial information anyway, that this individual, I believe his name is Wilbur Perez,
28: yes,
8: didn't show up for at least one of those meetings, and he was issued that final order of removal in absentia by that judge.
28: And that's on him. If we believe the DHS case, and I do, I think what they say makes sense. We've now seen video of him speeding away from two cars with lights and sirens on. We see this on video. So it appears as though DHS is correct in what they're saying. This guy knew ICE wanted to deport him, in my opinion. Otherwise, why do you run? They did stop him. He stopped. They made it clear he was going to be arrested. Then he takes off. And there's this high-speed chase. And now that's what we're getting from DHS. Can you tell me when it's appropriate to use the gun? When is it appropriate to use lethal force to stop the guy? Because in that case, we don't have the video of him using the car to run them over. Some say he hit the ICE car. We know the ICE vehicle hit him to stop him. When does it rise to the level of, let's take out our service weapon and use it to stop the threat?
8: Sure. Ed, you mentioned stop the threat. Fantastic use of wordage there, Joe. It's to stop a threat. A threat from doing what exactly? That threat that either threatens your life or the life of another. It doesn't have to be that police officer or that ICE immigration officer's life. It can be the life of a member of the public that's nearby. Also, there's that part of lethal force that talks about grievous bodily injury. Joe, do you want to have your arm cut off or your leg crushed by a 3,000-pound missile? Me neither. And no one should have to be subject to that. So it's loss of life or grievous bodily injury when that officer or when that agent believes that his life or the life of the public's in danger or grievous bodily injury, that's when that use of force can come into play.
28: Go ahead.
8: And that looks like that yet again is what has happened here.
28: Was there confusion? It's Gregory Bovino. Go follow him. Gregory K. Bovino over on X. And we're going to talk about his new venture as well coming up in a little while. Former U.S. Border Patrol commander at large. He was the face of the movement to get people out of here who came here illegally under Biden. Is there a consideration by you in that position?

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0: All right, great to have you. Thanks. I appreciate you stopping by. It's part two with Gregory Bovino at the bottom of the hour, the former commander at large of the CBP. We continue talking about what happened in Austin, but then we expand it to, was the Minneapolis operation a success? Are we doing mass deportations? Is he going to run for president? We've got all that and then some on the Joe Pag Show. Do not miss a second of that. Let me go to Paul, who's in Minnesota. Paul, what's going on? Hi.
11: Hey, I heard you talking about Caroline Leavitt, and that sounds to me like the Nancy Pelosi wrap-up smear. I don't remember her talking about that on tape, but they make up a lie. They feed it to the press. The
0: right.
11: press reports it, and now they can just do the wrap-up smear.
0: Yes.
11: So back to you, Joe.
0: All right, thanks, Paul. Paul tossed it back to me, Sam.
12: I love that.
0: Paul is our roving reporter in Minneapolis, I see. Yeah, no, that's exactly what it is. And Nancy Pelosi was dumb enough to admit it to everybody that they start a story, they start a narrative, then they redouble it, then they put it out to the press, and then they come back around and say it again. It's kind of what James Comey is alleged to have done when they were getting the FISA warrants and re-upping the warrants by allegedly lying to the FISA judge by saying, well, look, AOL News is now covering this, and look, Yahoo News is now covering it. Those are stories that were allegedly planted by those who were in the operation to make it look like there was Russia collusion and so on. So it's exactly right. They've been doing it forever and a day. Let me give you the update on this White House ban. And again, it is not a ban on covering Trump. It's not a ban on covering the administration. It's not a ban on covering anything. You'd cover anything you want. But three entities, MS Now, or as my cohorts here at our flagship KTSA call it, MSNO, CNN, Politico, all shown the door at the White House. They didn't have their credentials to be in the White House anymore. They were banned from doing that because 93 or 94% of the reporting has been completely negative. You don't have any right to be inside the White House as a member of the press. You have the right to utilize your abilities as the press, but you don't have the right to be inside of Air Force One. You don't have the right to be inside of Mar-a-Lago. You don't have the right to be inside the White House or anything else. But this ban is going through the courts now. Judge set to rule on Trump administration's rationale for White House media ban. By the way, you don't have to have a rationale. You don't have a right to be there. When we were at the White House, we were the press. We were interviewing the president back in 2017, Sam and I. If they would have said right then, you're not getting the president, you have to leave the grounds right now. Sam, what would we have done?
12: Well, they did end up telling us something because we brought a video camera and lights, and they said, well, actually, the president sat down and he pointed at all of them and he said, none of this. So right. we had to take it down, and right. we did.
0: Yeah, but freedom of the press. How dare yeah. they do that? Freedom yeah. of the press. No, you don't. That's a privilege to be in the White House. Interviewing the president. It's a privilege to go there in the Oval Office and ask questions. But some stupid judge will make some stupid ruling now. A Trump-appointed federal judge said he would rule as soon as possible after hearing on whether to block policy barring CNN, Politico, and MS Now from the White House grounds. Written by a bunch of people for no reason over on NBC News. The trio of media outlets that President Donald Trump abruptly banned from accessing the White House were in court Wednesday today to argue their expulsion and were they saying that it was unconstitutional and should be blocked immediately. U.S. District Judge Timothy Kelly did not immediately rule on the request after hearing arguments from an attorney for CNN, Politico, and MS Now, and a lawyer for the Justice Department. During their roughly 45-minute long hearing, Kelly, a Trump appointee, appeared particularly focused on the due process or lack thereof that the journalists whose hard passes were revoked received. He said due process requirements laid out by the judges in earlier cases involving press access, including the appeals court, were not followed in this case. The government says those cases were wrongly decided, Kelly said, but he has a duty to apply them in this case. Lawyers for the media outlet said in the court ruling Monday, court filing Monday ahead of the hearing, that the president's ban could not be more direct assault on the First Amendment, nor more blatant violation of our most fundamental constitutional principles. The ban is unconstitutional and should be immediately restrained. So stupid. It is just stupid.
13: Stupid!
0: Saying you can't be, listen, the judge might actually rule for these entities. And the judge, I'm here to tell you, would be dead wrong. The First Amendment is clear. They have the freedom of the press to cover whatever they want. Trump cannot take that away. I would fight on their side if he tried to take it away from them. But they don't automatically have access to the White House or the executive bathroom or Air Force One or fill in the blank. But he can't stop them from reporting whatever they want to report. If they get access somehow in the First Amendment, we all get access. Keep it here. Part two of Bovino.
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15: 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I'm John Cooley from the 24-Hour Breaking News Center.
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10: On the ones.
15: In Fort Worth, An accident has completely shut down the northbound side of Highway 287 between Wilberger Street and Berry Street. Same thing for the southbound side from 287 between Berry Street to Aerith Street. Now let's take a look at the forecast from the WBAP On-Time Experts 24/7 Weather Center. We're looking at a 20% chance of light showers tonight, very slim right now, but we're also looking at mostly cloudy skies. Low of 76 tomorrow, mostly sunny with a high of 96, low of 71 with partly cloudy skies coming right back on in. It is 87 degrees in Dallas, 80 in Fort Worth. Iran's president delivered his address before the United Nations General Assembly today, where he accuses President Trump of being a bully, promising his country will never bend the knee. Fox's Eric Shahn is in New York.
13: Pezeshkian framed Iran as the victim. He held up photos of children that he said were killed by American and Israeli bombs, and he vowed that his country would never cede control of the Strait of Hormuz. As he began his address, a lone U.S. diplomat walked out. That action, considered the highest level diplomatic snub one can give here at the world body. Protesters from the largest opposition group, the National Council of Resistance of Iran, expressed their support for President Trump's tough policy against Tehran and said after decades of brutal opposition of the Iranian people, it is past time for the Islamic revolutionary leaders to be ousted.
15: In his own speech to the UN, President Trump says Iran should make a deal or he would annihilate the nation. Ukrainian President Volodymyr Zelensky met with U.S. President Donald Trump also at the UN General Assembly and expressed his hope that the U.S. would help end the war with Russia in Ukraine. The meeting follows Russian missiles and drone attacks on four Ukrainian regions that killed five people. Zelensky says Ukrainian forces also struck two Russian oil refineries, which President Trump urges Zelensky to halt such kinds of strikes, citing global diesel shortages. Speaking of shortages, in your money news, brought to you by NetWorthRadio.com, about a half rural American voters believe the economy is worse off now than when the president returned to office. That's according to a new survey that points to economic frustration among a key group that largely backs President Trump and other Republicans in recent elections. The poll of more than 2,000 rural registered voters tell the Associated Press that they've been seeing broadly negative views of the nation and local economies, including from many Republicans. The cost of groceries, gas, and health care rank as top pain points for rural voters. The findings suggest that while many rural voters haven't turned on Trump, they also don't think he's delivered on economic renaissances that he'd promised. Keep connected, DFW, on your home for WBAP's Morning News, weekdays 4 till 9, starting with the Bongino Report at 4 a.m., only on Newstalk 820, 93.3 FM WBAP. I'm John Cooley.
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1: Was the operation in Minneapolis a success? Were there more successes that we never even heard about? The answer is yes. Kind of yes, and then yes, definitely on the second part. Now part two with Gregory K. Pavino, the former CBP commander at large. He was the tip of the spear. He was the face of the movement, and he's now retired, and he's not calming down. He's not going to keep quiet. Part two now on the Joe Pag Show. Let me finish on the Austin incident. And I call it an incident. I'm not going to call it a shooting because it was a whole lot more than a shooting. It was a guy who's not supposed to be here, running from police, getting stopped, allegedly using the vehicle as a weapon, and then getting shot. But the body cam video came out, and again, all that narrative that you and I have been talking about for the past 10 minutes is true. They all put it out there as if that was fact, and it wasn't. DHS has dispelled a whole lot of it. But in watching the body cam video, what do you glean from that? What do you see from that?
2: You know, I see somebody that was actively, well, they made a choice. First and foremost, that individual made a choice. He made a decision, and that decision was not to do what you're supposed to do when law enforcement is investigating or trying to arrest you, and that's submit to U.S. law. That individual made the decision to, well, he tried to get away, but in doing so, another decision was made that put someone else's life in danger. And when you put someone else's life in danger, the consequences of your decision suddenly become a lot more stark. You're putting yourself into danger. You're putting the public into danger. That's what I see. There is poor decision making and someone that doesn't seem to want to assimilate into American society. Us as Americans, you know, we're not all perfect, but we understand that a law enforcement officer is here because we are a nation of laws. The individuals coming here don't seem to want to assimilate to that.
1: Right.
2: And, you know, unfortunately, Joe, they're also being coached by those politicians, the so-called leaders, to resist ICE, resist Border Patrol, resist law enforcement, as if that's some type of a solution that's going to create a positive outcome. And we all know that's not going to be the case.
1: Well, I think it's sedition when you've got an AOC putting out a video on how to avoid ICE and not get caught. When you've got Gavin Newsom doing the same, other idiots on the left doing the same. I think it's sedition. They should be held up on charges. It probably won't happen, but it should be. Let me switch to the operations that you were the tip of the spear on. I'm going to say it, and then you can tell me if I'm right or wrong. I think the operation in Minneapolis was a vast, crazy success. You guys arrested 3,000 or 4,000 people, got them out of the community, made the community safer. Yes, you got two situations. Renee Good, who clearly runs her vehicle into an ICE agent and loses her life. Alex Preddy, that one's still being studied. The CBP dust up, but he definitely jumped in and started, you know, interfering in the ICE or the CBP agent doing something. We'll find out about that one. Those two cases aside, and again, nobody wants to see Americans die, but if they put themselves in harm's way, it might happen. I find that what you did in Minneapolis was very successful. Am I wrong about that?
2: It was successful. I think that, you know, it would have been more successful had we seen it to the end and then put all 800 Border Patrol agents that showed up there in Minneapolis towards the immigration mission. Yes, we got a lot of criminals off the streets. ICE and Border Patrol, a whole lot, did a lot of great work there, but there was a lot more to be done. And as Americans, we like to see things through to the end and do things right. I think that there was more and still is more to do in Minneapolis as well as across America.
1: And I just want to make sure that I'm clear on this. When you go in and you do an operation like that, if the police chief and the mayor and the governor, lieutenant governor, and the attorney general all said, yes, Greg, we're going to help you. We're going to help you get this done. Go get the bad guys. You don't have to have all those agents in town. Because if they're handing you from jail to you guys, that's simple. It doesn't make the news headlines. If you tell people to take out your camera and start videotaping ICE and CBP agents and follow Bovino anywhere he goes, now you're starting trouble on purpose. Am I right that this could have been so much easier had they just said, yeah, let's get the bad guys out?
2: Yes, because concurrently with Minneapolis, we were also in a place called New Orleans.
1: Right.
2: And New Orleans, that is exactly what happened in New Orleans and to some extent in North Carolina. A lot of good law enforcement there in North Carolina as well. But New Orleans, total support from state and locals. We actually had Border Patrol agents and police officers riding in the same vehicles. The amount of self-deportations there in the New Orleans area and greater Louisiana was astounding because we had lockstep support from those state locals, and there was no violence. There was one act of violence within about 30 days.
1: Right.
2: One. Now, contrast.

0: And, you know, why they can't look at that model and say, well, gosh, there was absolutely no violence in Louisiana. Border Patrol is, in fact, going after illegal aliens, criminal illegal aliens and illegal aliens. And the self-deportations are at that rate that we need to rid the country of illegal aliens. Why that has not been looked at and studied, it's rarely mentioned. You're one of the only ones to mention it, Joe, is, hey, there's your code book for success right there in New Orleans. We were there for a month. About one act of violence that I can remember, and that was actually pretty
1: much. That's why you didn't make headlines, because you guys were able to do the job, because you got the cooperation that you deserved. It's Gregory K. Bovino over on X. Go and check him out. Get commanders. What is it? Commanders-choice.com. Go and get the new beverage as well. Let me ask you about mass deportations. The number one topic for many voters in 2024 was, let's get rid of those who came here illegally under Biden. Close the border, make it secure, make it safe. The number one issue for some others was the economy. But if that was one or two, was the border. Are we still doing mass deportations? It doesn't feel like we are, but we're being told that we are. What's the status of that?
0: Joe, no, we're not. Mass deportations are not occurring now. When you target or conduct worst of the worst deportation operations, that is one small tactic of mass deportations. Mass deportations is total spectrum immigration enforcement. That means everything brought to bear against transnational criminal organizations, illegal aliens, the whole enterprise.
1: Right.
0: And it's great, you know, targeting the worst of the worst and child rape, that's great. Yes. But that's barely scratching the surface. You have to bring the fight to the illegal aliens throughout society, because we need those self-deportations. Joe, we have to have self-deportations, because there are so tens of millions of illegal aliens, it's going to be very difficult to put cuffs on every single one of them. So our strategy in the Border Patrol was create the mechanism for self-deportations. That's why you saw 2 million self-deportations there, right, while we were conducting those large-scale immigration operations. So right now, targeting worst of the worst, great. It's a great tactic, but it's not mass deportations. It's not going to remove tens of millions of illegal aliens. To do that, you need, again, total spectrum immigration enforcement, not only going into the cities in all aspects, but going after remittances, bank accounts, anything we can do to make it uncomfortable or impossible for any illegal alien to live in, be, or operate inside the United States. Leave, do it the right way, come back at some point the right way, and that's what we're after. But right now, you can't have 100 million illegal aliens running around with impunity in the United States. Look at our gas prices, our housing, our affordability, all the things that come with that many illegal aliens, our resource destruction, natural resource destruction, water usage, you name it. Everything is downstream of illegal immigration in the United States today. Mass deportations, we can start it tomorrow, and it will solve just about every single problem that we've got in the United States today.
1: Former Border Patrol Commander at Large is Gregory K. Bovino. I thought you did a great job in all of those cities. The ones we didn't hear about, obviously they cooperated. The ones that we did hear about didn't. When it comes to mass deportations, the lie of the left is this. They are arresting, ICE is arresting, 50% of the people that they're arresting have no criminal record. And I'm going, okay, well, A, they could be charged with something and still have no criminal record. B, if they came across the border illegally, that is a crime. It's a federal statute, 8 U.S.C. 1325. If you sent back and you come back, that's 1326. That's a felony. So the idea that they're selling to the American public that you're just arresting DoorDash dads and you're just going after people that aren't the worst of the worst, that's really not true. I mean, some of these people have been charged with heinous crimes, yet haven't been adjudicated yet. Therefore, they don't have a criminal record, right?
0: That's true. And then also the crimes that they've committed that we don't even know about in the country's origin.
1: Right.
0: There's something there that, is completely glossed over. We got some real criminals that come in. Sometimes we find out about it 2 or 3 years later with the Interpol red notices and things like that. But yes, you're right. First and foremost, they're all criminals. And what the left also doesn't seem to mention that is very important for your viewers is those immigration crimes. Many of those are felonies. They try not to count that as a crime. They're saying, right, it's got to be a murder, a rape, something crazy. Well, when you smuggle illegal aliens, you smuggle narcotics, you engage in human trafficking, child trafficking, and many of those other immigration-related crimes, or you reenter after an official deportation, that's a felony. There's a lot of significant crimes out there that are immigration-related that they don't want to count there as far as significant crimes. Now, as far as the Border Patrol is concerned, when we were in those cities, everybody gets it. Everyone gets it, because remember, when everyone gets it, self-deportations rise.
1: Exactly right. It's Gregory K. Bovino over on X. Go to commanders-choice.com. Let me ask you about what's happening on the border now. I know that you're still in contact with people. Obviously, you've got the inside scoop. I was surprised to see this in my notes. The cartels are sending hundreds of drones over our border. They're doing that on the regular. Why aren't we hearing about this?
0: The drone situation has been, Border Patrol's known about the drone situation.

0: conversation for a long time now. And, you know, I'm not going to get too much into some of the more secured aspects, but there is some good anti-drone activity going on the border as well. But, you know, drones, that's the wave of the future, Joe. I mean, look what's happening in Ukraine and the Ukraine-Russian war.
1: Right.
0: That's just about all drones.
1: Right.
0: And I think the cartels aren't stupid. They're having a very difficult time because of what President Trump's done on the border. That border is getting bolstered more every single day due to President Trump.
1: Right.
0: And there's in talking with some agents just yesterday, there does seem to be a sense of desperation amongst the cartels. It's never been this hard for a cartel to push products. And remember, they push people across the border now also because people are just about as lucrative as drugs. There's a sense of desperation. So you probably will see an increase in drones and anything else they can bring to bear. Remember, a cartel or a smuggler will do anything they can to make a buck. They're not idealists. They're right. greed-based. And they're going to try to make that buck, bringing anything across that border they can in any fashion that they can. But again, we've got the U.S. military on the border as well. Let's not forget about that. Active duty troops on the border working hand-in-hand with the U.S. Border Patrol. Fantastic troops. I mean, highly trained. They've got anti-drone technology. Our intelligence resources are growing by the day, again, due to President Trump. So the border is, you know, we're doing good there. It's just that interior enforcement piece that I think that we need to bolster up, because remember, if they get past Border Patrol on the border, what you don't want is, hey, we're free now. You know, hey, we're free. We're going to be in the interior. There's not going to be any interior enforcement or mass deportations. What is that going to do? It's going to create caravans. It's going to create that sense of, hey, let's just make it past the mean green team and we're good, drones included. So we've got to have the interior piece. When you have both of those working together, that border is virtually impossible to cross and people aren't even going to try it. And that's what we want to do, is just prevent them from trying it in the first place.
1: We shut down billions of dollars of cartel activity, clearly. Drugs, human trafficking, sex trafficking, all that on the southern border. Greg, I used to work in Albany, Schenectady, Troy, New York. That's not far from the northern border. They're not stupid. Like you said, they're not going to just say, I don't want the money anymore. Are they going that route? Are they going all the way around the United States and coming in through Canada? And how secure is that border?
0: Sure. Northern border, always, it's always an outlet that they're going to try, whether that's pushing special interest aliens through the northern border or drugs. So, yes, they're going to try it. And we've got some good Border Patrol agents and some excellent intelligence there on the northern border as well. There's vast stretches of the northern border, absolutely out in the middle of nowhere. But sometimes that works to our advantage. A lot of people think, well, gosh, you know, North Dakota and Montana, they could just come across the border anywhere there. Well, they also are affected by lack of infrastructure, lack of roads, lack of access to get into the country. Our Border Patrol agents know that, and they use that to their advantage. So northern border, definitely some concerns there. Some of the Indian reservations there, especially in New York, Swanton sector, Vermont, saw a lot of traffic there over Biden, as much as some southwest border sectors did. Talked to the chief up there quite a bit. And it's definitely a concern, but it's, you know, it's something that we're well aware of. And once those intelligence indicators let us know that something big or something different or some type of change is occurring there on the northern border, we do have the ability to move resources to the northern border. Coastal borders, Joe, there's another thing we need to watch very closely. That boatload of Chinese that came a couple of days ago. You may have heard of that. Those red Chinese, those communists, were coming in on a boat. And remember, they're not going to come if they think there's a lot of interior enforcement. Why is that boat actually even out in the water right now?
1: Let's I have no idea.
0: Ramp up the interior enforcement.
1: Yeah.
0: And, you know, especially the Chinese, they're very attuned to immigration enforcement.
1: Well, do we have any idea during Biden how many came from communist China? How many came from Iran that hates us? How many came from Yemen that might be Houthis? Do we have any clue? I mean, I get the feeling that there are a lot of them here, but we have no idea how many.
0: We don't, because 80% of the border was wide open for 4 years under Joe Biden. Think about that. 80% of the southwest border, from California all the way to Galveston, Texas, was wide. 80% of that entire border was wide open, and there is no telling how many or what came through across that border in those 4 years. Now, what we do know is a lot of Chinese came and a lot of special interest aliens from around the world. Remember, this was not a Mexico problem. This was not a Central American problem. Right. This was a worldwide immigration or illegal immigration problem. And I know from I was there in El Centro sector early on during COVID, and then COVID obviously transitioned into the Biden catastrophe.
1: Right.
0: The Chinese tried us there. They certainly tried us there. Now, we hit them hard. We hit those red Chinese really hard in El Centro. That didn't stop them from coming across at different places in the border, because in talking to the other chiefs, they're saying, man, we're getting hit by Chinese like you wouldn't believe right now.
1: Wow.
0: So they just went from my sector to another sector. But a lot. Let me just say the number, a lot.
1: Yeah. And you're not wrong. And the fact that we can't put a number bothers me. And the fact that we didn't vet so many of them who are special interest aliens bothers me. And it didn't bother Mayorkas, and it didn't bother Biden. And whatever, because they don't love the country like you and I do. Last question. Thanks for all the time. And I'm going to ask you directly. I'm hearing rumors. Are you thinking about possibly running in 28 for president?
0: Yeah. I am, and that all revolves around mass deportations. You know, our country hangs in the balance now, Joe, as you know. That's why I'm on your show right now.
1: Yes.
0: And we better get those mass deportations started. And that's my life's work. When I signed my life away on the dotted line, that was what it was all about, was this country. And if that means, if that's the mechanism to get those mass deportations, you better believe I will.
1: Yeah.
0: You better believe it. If I do decide to do it, it's on like Donkey Kong.
1: And I think a lot of people out there would like to know what your next step is going to be. And I think they would like you to be involved on some level. If it's president, let's see. Greg, I appreciate you taking the time. Go to commanders-choice.com. Go check out his venture there. Go follow him, Gregory K. Bovino, over on X. I appreciate your friendship. I appreciate you making yourself available to my audience again. Let's do it again soon, my man. Thank you.
0: Let's do it, Joe. Thank you, and God bless.
1: God bless. That's it for this one. We're back after this on the Joe Pags Show. Stay right here.
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1: I appreciate Greg Levine coming on. Much more to come next hour, including Beth Van Dyne. She's a U.S. representative from the North Texas area, District 24 in the Dallas area. Keep it here. Coming back.
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19: 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I'm John Cooley from the 24-Hour Breaking News Center.
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11: On the ones.
19: Well, in Fort Worth, there is an accident that has shut down both the north and southbound sides of Highway 287 near MLK Jr. Freeway Interchange. On the north side, it's shut down between Wilburger Street and Berry Street. On the southbound side, it's closed between Berry Street and Aerith Street. Meanwhile, in Arlington, you also have an accident blocking the left-hand lane of westbound I-20 at East Loop 820. The stop-and-go traffic all the way back to 287. Taking a look at that forecast from the WBAP On-Time Experts 24/7 Weather Center.
16: For WBAP, I'm WFAA meteorologist Drew Davis with a quick look at your forecast. Isolated thunderstorms Wednesday afternoon and evening to the west of I-35, waking up around 75 Thursday morning, east-southeasterly winds between 5 to 15 miles per hour, and 95 for high Thursday afternoon.
19: It is 90 degrees in Dallas, 80 in Fort Worth. President Donald Trump says U.S. and Iranian officials met for about 3 hours the other day, shortly after he threatened in his address to the U.N. General Assembly that he may annihilate the Islamic Republic if a deal isn't reached soon to end the nearly seven-month war. Trump tells reporters about the meeting, but offered few details about the talks. Food costs in Texas are at the center of political tension as locals pay more for beef and cattle producers push back against Washington's plan to import more. Fox's Brooke Taylor is in Dallas with the latest.
20: Texas cattle ranchers, they are battling with rising costs and also smaller herds. And families at the grocery store, they also are having to pay more. One of the biggest pressures is at the meat counter. Beef prices are up nearly 6% from a year ago. Ground beef, more than 7%. On the other end, cattle producers say they're struggling too. Drought and high costs have made it harder to rebuild. The Trump administration is temporarily allowing more imported beef in at a lower tariff rate to boost supply and bring prices down. But cattle producers argue it could drive prices lower, forcing more of them out. And now beef is part of the affordability fight in the Texas Senate race.
19: Texas Attorney General and Republican Senate candidate Ken Paxton continues to criticize his Democratic opponent James Talrico over past comments encouraging Texans to reduce meat consumption. Talrico has rejected claims that he is vegan by posting photos of himself eating barbecue. In your money news, brought to you by NetWorthRadio.com, U.S.-China economics are hitting the center stage of President Donald Trump's meetings as he's got one with President Xi Jinping of China coming up later this week in their first state visit in more than a decade. Treasury's Secretary Scott Bessent tells Fox's special report the two nations agreed to extend the Busan agreement through January as economic talks remain underway. Keep connected, DFW, on your home for WBAP's morning news weekdays 4 till 9, starting with the Bongino Report at 4 a.m. only on News Talk 820, 93.3 FM WBAP. 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
21: Are we going to see a debate between the Senate candidates here in Texas in that hotly contested race? That's at 7:17.
22: And a hurricane with 180 mile per hour winds. Brad will have the latest on Polo and its possible impact on any flights into or out of DFW.
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21: 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Julie DeHarty has your traffic. And Chief Meteorologist Brad Barton has your weather on the ones. 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
1: Great radio stations all over, along with Sam and Polo. It is the Joe PAGS Show. Thanks. Appreciate you stopping by. A lot going on. We've got Beth Van Dyne at the bottom of the hour. Do not miss the District 24 representative from the great state of Texas. Going to talk about what's going on in North Texas when it comes to HB1 visa fraud. Going to also talk about potential voter fraud and the investigations that are being uncovered. In fact, I've got some audio from Todd Blanche coming up. I do want to get into that story where I'm going to ask Sam to go in, to go look something up over on the your favorite AI. Hers is Gemini. You know, is Gemini quick, Sam? Because I think ChatGPT is pretty quick.
8: Gemini is by far the fastest one when I'm, you know, trying to find something quickly. And like I said, the reason why I like it is because they provide links immediately to the sourced material.
1: Well, I'm going to give you a heads up. Look up and tell me when air conditioning, modern air conditioning, was added to buildings widely in the United States of America. Do you have any idea why I'm asking you to do that?
8: I do.
1: Okay. Does it say when it was?
8: It says starting at the end of World War II, around late 1940s and 1950s, and it became truly mainstream in homes and offices between the 60s and 70s.
1: 1960s and 70s?
8: Yes.
1: Not the 1700s?
8: No.
1: Really? Well, that's interesting. It's very interesting. We'll get into that story coming up. You guys know what I'm talking about yet, but we'll get into that. The lawyer that's representing this guy, Wilbur Perez, who's from Venezuela, who's in the country illegally, had a final order of deportation or of removal, who was shot by the ICE agent. And again, the details continue to come in. Guess he was stopped. He was told he was going to be arrested. Then there's some chase or something. In watching this video, they're hauling ass down the road in Austin. He ends up getting shot in the back. You know, we're going to find out if he used his car as a weapon or not, or if there was some reason to shoot him. If there wasn't, I will call out the ICE agent. But as of right now, the information we got originally, most of it just not factual. The fact that he was shot in the back and they wouldn't give him pain medicine, that he went to the hospital, but they made him leave 4 hours later to go to some cold, dank ICE facility, which, of course, has 24/7 doctors and nurses and pharmacists and everybody else that you need. He was given no pain meds. Not true. He's being given pain meds. In fact, he's got a bullet hole in his back, and the guy somehow did a news conference via the phone through a translator because he's speaking Spanish. So I don't know how you do that if you're you know, rolling around in pain from the gunshot wound. So most of what we're hearing just is turning out not to be factual. But there is something to be said about the woman who's his lawyer. We've all seen her now, the curly blonde hair, who's out there representing him at every turn. Her name is Kate Lincoln Goldfinch. Well, there's a story about her that you might not have heard. She posted something on X a few days ago and then decided to delete it. But what she says tells you who she is. She's also somebody who has tweeted to James Tallarico about her great support for him. So now you see what political persuasion she has. Does that mean she's a bad lawyer? No. Does it mean that she's got a questionable character? I think so. And let me tell you what I mean. Oh, look at that. Let me put this in the proper place. And here we go. Lincoln Goldfinch. Headline is, lawyer for Austin ICE shooting victim sparks online fury over sickening deleted Charlie Kirk post. Kate Lincoln Goldfinch told Fox Digital the post was removed because it could be misconstrued. Sam, have you seen the post?
8: Yes.
1: Could that be misconstrued somehow?
8: No.
1: I don't know how it could be. Okay, here's the story. Kate Lincoln Goldfinch, the lawyer representing an alleged illegal immigrant who shot by Immigration and Customs Enforcement. Why is it an alleged illegal immigrant? The DHS says he's here illegally. That's not even in question. His lawyer's not saying that he's not here illegally. Anyway, is facing heat over a post critics say mocked the assassination of conservative commentator Charlie Kirk. A deleted post resurfaced in a screenshot from retired Air Force Lieutenant Colonel Larry Brock Jr. Lincoln Goldfinch wrote, "How do you resist getting shot in the neck? Does Charlie Kirk have any advice on that?" The post was quickly highlighted by conservatives on social media who made the argument that it questions Lincoln Goldfinch's credibility as she defends her client to the media and pushes back against the official story from federal law enforcement. Ladies and gentlemen, the lawyer representing the Venezuelan illegal who was shot in Austin by DHS after a high-speed car chase is exactly who you'd imagine her. Charlie Kirk Show executive producer Andrew Colvett posted on X. POS Scum, conservative influencer Libs of TikTok, posted on X. Quote, she represents a man shot resisting federal officers, then jokes about Charlie Kirk catching one in the neck. Conservative influencer Gunther Eagleman posted on X, adding that the lawyer's post was sickening and pathetic. That's not lawyering. This is cheering political violence. Remember her name. This is who they put on the case. America is done pretending these people are just professionals. Nasty woman, Representative Nancy Mace, posted on X. In a statement to Fox News Digital, Lincoln Goldfinch publicly addressed the issue for the first time, saying a post referencing the death of Charlie Kirk was removed from our account. We recognize the post could be misconstrued, and that's why it came down. We have also addressed the issue internally. In a LinkedIn post last year, Lincoln Goldfinch offered condolences to the Kirk family, pointing to gun violence as one of the main takeaways. Quote, my heart goes out to the family of Charlie Kirk. She wrote, incidents like this, blah, blah, blah. Why would you say that about resisting getting shot in the neck? I mean, I don't know how you misconstrue that. Can Charlie Kirk give any advice on that? He's been dead for more than a year. Why would she say that? Now, is she alleging that somebody in the office did it and she didn't know about it? That's why they took it down? Because it's in her name. It's literally from her account. Now, do people run accounts for people? Sure. But you'll notice she doesn't come out and say, we took it down because I didn't post it. The person who did it has been fired or reprimanded or whatever. They just say, we took it down because it could be misconstrued. Again, it said, how do you resist getting shot in the neck? Does Charlie Kirk have any advice on that? And those of you out there in the so-called news media are taking her as your source? Huh. I find that to be pretty interesting. I really do. By the way, there are allegations of voter fraud out there. You're going to talk to Beth Van Dyne about that at the bottom of the hour. Todd Blanch, the attorney general, was on with Will Cain, and he talked about it today. There are active cases now and arrests being made that revolve around voter fraud.
2: As alleged in the indictment, you're talking about a former postal worker who literally just discarded hundreds and hundreds of ballots. And when President Trump, when we talk about this integrity around our elections, this is a great example. Whether he did it because he was tired, whether he did it because it was an intentional effort to keep people from voting, isn't really the point. The point is that 500, hundreds and hundreds of ballots were not delivered, and that's something that we have been talking about combating. The Department of Justice has gone after literally 35 people, aliens who were here either legally or illegally, who voted unlawfully recently. It's something that the last administration, they prosecuted 13 individuals over the course of 4 years for illegal voting. And we have hundreds of cases open. We've prosecuted over 70 already. And this is just another example.
1: I mean, there's no voter fraud. What are you talking about? There's none. Why are you even talking about it? In fact, there's so little voter fraud that Kamala Harris is back out there on the trail, and she's making sure you understand they're taking you off the voting rolls. Of course, Todd Blanch just outlined how they're taking those who shouldn't be in the voting rolls off, but Kamala Harris wants you to think that your name's coming off the voter rolls. And again, listen to how she say registered. I think she says registering. So, something with the word register in there. It sounds like she might have had one of those long lunches again.
9: They are cheating by purging voter rolls. So we say as leaders then to folks, not only must you register to vote, check your voter registration status.
1: Registered to vote. Pretty sure she said registered to vote. I'm pretty sure. Let me back that up a little because it's fun. It's fun that she's back. I love that she's back.
9: Not only must you register to vote, check your voter registration status to make sure you haven't been purged from the rolls. They're trying to take our tools, but we are a creative people. And we know how to fight. And we have always been fighting against the odds, and that has never deterred us.
1: Yeah, it's the woman that used to be the vice president. She's against the odds, and it's never deterred her. We're going to fight. Clearly, there was nothing, no opportunity not open to her, for her to be the second most powerful person in the free world, and still complain like somehow she's being held down. And I'm guessing she was talking to a bunch of black people. I don't know. Because who are we? Are a something people. We're not deterred. Acting like it's us versus them again. All the left has is division. All they have is divisiveness. All they have is acting the victim, being victimized by the oppressor. The oppressor is, of course, the evil white Christian straight man, probably. But what she says makes no sense, because what they're doing is they're going after people who are on the voter rolls that shouldn't be. I have not heard one person, and if there are cases out there, I'd like to hear them, and I'll follow up on them. I haven't heard one person who has said, I'm a citizen, and they took me off the voting rolls. I haven't. Not even one. Yeah, let's get to the story that I keep on sort of working around. This story is out of Texas. I find this interesting. Constitution is ratified 1787. In the Constitution, you can't have cruel and unusual punishment. I think it's the Eighth Amendment. I'm pretty sure this story will outline it. I'm not sure I understand how AC is involved in this. This is the story from the Texas Tribune, which leans far left. Federal judge orders Texas to air condition all prisons by the end of 2029. High temperatures violate the Constitution's protection against cruel and unusual punishment, the judge ruled. Texas will appeal. Sam, when did they start putting air conditioning in buildings in this country on a broad scale?
8: Yeah, in the 60s and 70s.
1: The 1960s and 70s?
8: Yes.
1: Not the 1760s and 70s.
8: That would be crazy.
1: So 200 years ago, when they wrote the Constitution and ratified it, more than 200 years ago, this whole cruel and unusual punishment did not mean you must air condition prisons.
8: No.
1: That's what you're saying.
8: I am saying that.
1: Yet for some reason, some doofus judge thinks that somehow violates the Eighth Amendment. Story goes on to say a federal judge has ordered Texas to air condition all the state's lockups, which the prison agency said could cost $1.5 billion by the end of 2029. The ruling, released yesterday, is a win for inmate advocates and their attorneys, who had asked the court to force the Texas Department of Criminal Justice to cool the entire prison system by that time. Just over a third of the agency's 104 facilities were fully air-conditioned as of September 1st. In his order, U.S. District Judge Robert Pittman, look that up, Sam, who appointed U.S. District Judge Robert Pittman, let me know, found that the conditions in Texas prisons without air conditioning violate the Eighth Amendment, which protects against cruel and unusual punishment, and that the TDCJ's current response to extreme heat is insufficient. Pittman ordered the agency to immediately create and implement a plan to add the air conditioning in every state prison, every Texas prison. The installation, he said, must be completed no later than December 31st, 2029. Who appointed that person?
8: Obama.
1: What?
8: Yeah.
1: Stop it. I had no idea.
8: Can't. That's the truth.
1: So it's cruel and unusual to put people in prison who, by the way, they're only there because they did something wrong and were convicted of it. It's cruel and unusual to not give them air conditioning, although when the Constitution was ratified and the Bill of Rights was added, the Eighth Amendment against cruel and unusual punishment could not have meant you have to put air conditioning in prisons. It could not have meant that. It just wasn't available. And it's really decidedly stupid that they're pretending that we just don't know that. Does this district judge not know that we know when the Constitution was written? So it's so dumb. It's so dumb. And this judicial activism trying to change laws from the bench. This guy's trying to change the meaning of the Eighth Amendment. That's not cruel and unusual. Oh, it's hotter now than it was then. Prove that. Show me that in the 1780s, it didn't get to 90, 95, 100 degrees in Texas. Show me. I'll pay attention. Show me. If you can't, then shut the face. 888-941-PAGS, 888-941-7247, joepags.com. Beth Van Dyne at the bottom of the hour. We're going to talk more about voter fraud. We're going to talk about HB1 visa fraud. We're going to talk about why are they trying this in Texas? That's always interesting to me, and a whole lot more. 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They've got all the answers that you need to all the questions that you have. 888-444-2948. 888-444-2948. 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

0: 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JillPags.com. Dr. Oz also trying to stop fraud.
1: Here are the numbers. Are you ready? Take it from the beginning. Obamacare had 10 million people on it for much of 2015 to 2020. All of a sudden, during COVID, it more than doubled to 22 million people. Sean, where you live in Florida, we have a census. In the census, they tell you how many people and how much money they make. There are five times more people in parts of Obamacare in Florida than live in the state. It is impossible. More than a third of people on Obamacare have never used the insurance policy once. Now, you think about it if you're a viewer. If you're going to pay your hard-earned money to buy insurance for yourself, would you ever use it? The answer is yes. At least 85% of the time, you'd buy a prescription, you make a doctor's appointment, do something. I'm saying it again. 35% of these folks never use it even once. And so there is no way it's all legitimate. And so we took major action today with the vice president. And President Trump, by the way, in the State of the Union, made it clear that this is a choice as a nation. You choose to let illegal immigrants in. We chose not to. You choose to allow fraud in your health care system and increase the cost of the system and destroy the lives of Americans. We choose not to do that. So today,
0: I mean, listen, that's hello. You doubled the amount of people on Obamacare during COVID. And 35% have never used it whatsoever. Who's getting paid for all this? Who's getting paid all this money for this insurance? Who's making the money? Where is the fraud happening? Because you've got to identify it now. You got to get rid of it. Got to go to Gail in Tennessee about air conditioning prisons. It's somehow an Eighth Amendment violation not to. Gail, what's up?
2: I just wanted to comment. My grandson, he enlisted in the Army, and he just graduated from basic training in Missouri in the high humidity. And their barracks have absolutely no air conditioning. And are you to tell me that prisoners deserve air conditioning and the soldiers that are willing to give up their lives don't?
0: That's what they want us to believe, Gail.
2: Right at all.
0: That's a great, that is absolutely a great point. You got to be kidding me. You're going to air condition the prisons, but you can go to basic training and sweat your face off. Ray, make it quick in Michigan.
3: Hey, my point is we're turning into a bunch of snowflakes. In other words, the building that we worship in was built in 1968. We open the windows, run an exhaust fan, and everybody survives. Now, I got to admit, I know the prisons are a little different because people are there 24/7, but I'm sure they have exhaust fans and they can move the air.
0: I bet you 1,000% can move the air in a prison. And even if it's a warm breeze, you're not going to die from a warm breeze. They're trying to make us think that when it's 105 degrees out in Texas, they make all of them sit out in the sun and just have the sun beating down on their heads the entire time. There is shade. There are fans. There's a way to ventilate the area. The idea that you deserve air conditioning to the tune of over $1 billion because you broke the law and you're in federal prison, you must be high. You must be out of your mind. I urge them, the Texas officials, to continue running this right up to the Supreme Court. And then if you want me to argue it, I will. Hey, justices, the Constitution doesn't say anything about air conditioning, and it was written before air conditioning was even available. 888-941-PAGS, 888-941-7247, JoePags.com. Stay here for Beth Van Dyne.
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6: On the ones.
7: In Arlington, you got an accident blocking the left-hand lane of westbound I-20 at East Loop 820 with stop-and-go traffic all the way back to Highway 287. Now let's take a look at that forecast from the WBAP On-Time Experts 24/7 Weather Center. We're holding on to a low of 76 degrees tonight with mostly cloudy skies, mostly sunny tomorrow with a high of 96 and a partly cloudy night, low of 71. Right now it's 90 degrees in Dallas, 80 in Fort Worth. President Donald Trump suggests in an address to the UN General Assembly he could annihilate Iran if they don't agree to a deal. Speaking to reporters on Capitol Hill, Senate Majority Leader John Thune says several Republican lawmakers want to see the war against Iran come to an end.
8: We are hopeful that the administration's efforts will lead to getting the Strait of Hormuz open, getting the shipping lanes open, and taking some of the pressure off of the American people's pocketbooks.
7: Iran's president claimed his country has been the victim of terrorism during his own address to the UN, but that his country has resisted attacks from the U.S. and Israel. Both the House and the Senate have passed war power resolutions to limit President Trump's ability to order attacks on Iran. In your money news, brought to you by NetWorthRadio.com. It's harvest time in California. Wine country, that is, but sales are down, forcing grape farmers to use 25% less land.
9: Many California growers are struggling to sell their grapes as changing drinking habits have caused demand to plummet. Wine sales have decreased by more than 20% over a five-year period, causing sour grapes in places like Napa Valley and Sonoma County. Tom Graham, Fox News.
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0: Midterms around the corner. And there's one thing that anybody who's a thinking American should be worried about. It's, will the result be real? And I know it's there's no fraud. It doesn't change elections. It's the freest and fairest election we ever had. I don't buy any of that, because I deal in fact in my job. And we know there are people who are not eligible to vote who have voted in recent elections, and they might vote again in this November election, which is a very important midterm. I've got Beth Van Dunham. She is District 24 Republican, great state of Texas. Representative, how are you? Good to see you again.
21: I'm great. How are you doing?
0: I'm doing very well. Better now because you're on. So let's talk about that. You know, this ruse by the left, anytime somebody sits in front of a congressional hearing, who won the 2020 election, they try to make the person say Biden or Trump because it was the most free and fair election ever. The fact is, and you know this, and we have the actual numbers that we'll get into in a second, there are a lot of people on the voting rolls in this country that shouldn't be, that aren't citizens and don't have the right to vote. A, how did that happen? And what are you finding out through these investigations?
13: Well, without a doubt. I mean, in 2020, you know, they tried to deny that there was any voter fraud at all. There was a Carrollton mayor candidate who actually got arrested for committing voter fraud. It was happening in 2020. It was happening in 2022, 24, which is why we sent over to the Senate four times now our Save America Act to try to get, you know, a federal ban and basically making sure that people who should be voting are the ones that are voting. I'm very proud that in the state of Texas, in other states, they've taken it seriously. We've made it to, you know, we made it easier to vote, but we made it harder to cheat. But you are seeing an investigation right now. Secretary Mark Wayne Mullen came out, I believe today or yesterday, and he said that they are actively investigating 300,000 potential illegal voters on the rolls. And for people who say, oh, that's a tiny number, oh, that doesn't mean anything, I want them to think about this. In 2020 and in 24, you had seven congressional races that were won by less than 5,000 votes.
0: Amazing.
13: How many votes are there right now? How many congressional members right now do we have the majority? Is it two, three that gives the Republicans the majority?
0: Right.
13: Seven races in both of those election years were decided by less than 5,000 votes. And if you remember Marionette Miller Meeks in Iowa, man, we called her six pack because she won by six votes. I mean, this is a fact. So every single vote counts. And when you've got people who can in 19 states get a driver's license and still be illegally in our country. You got 19 states that are granting driver's license to people illegally. And all of a sudden they can automatically, when they register to get a driver's license, they're registered to vote. That's a problem. And we need to go after that.
0: It is Beth Van Dyne, vandyne.house.gov. Let's talk about Georgia in 2020 without going down the rabbit hole too much. 11,780 votes. And we've got in question 300,000 votes in Georgia. Were they certified right? Did they really compare to the signature? They've admitted that there were some election problems in Georgia. President Trump could have rather easily won that state had there not been any issues. Why do they keep on pretending like our elections are the freest and fairest on the planet when we know India can decide an election with 600 million people in one night? By 10 or 11 o'clock that night, you know who won. Here, it takes us forever. In California, it takes 32 days to find out who won the primary for mayor. Why do they keep pretending that? Do they think the American people will believe? Because they said it's fair and free, therefore it is? It's not.
13: No. It's absolutely not. I mean, I remember when Claudia Tenney was running, you know, in upstate New York in 2020, and then, you know, she would be up by a few dozen votes, and all of a sudden they would find a few dozen votes from Democrats somewhere in a closet, somewhere in a drawer.
0: Right.
13: And we all know, I mean, look at what happened in California just this last year. Why can we not figure this out, you know, with all the technology that we have? Just by hand counting the number of votes that we have, it should happen. But Democrats continue to deny it because it's in their best interest. They are winning votes by having people who are illegally here, counting people in those elections, and they're winning votes. This is all about power. We're seeing it over and over again. And anybody who is denying that it's happening is lying to you, or they are being purposefully naive. Because there has been example after example, like the one I shared with you in Dallas County back in 2020. It's happening. And if you are a Democrat, you should want people to have fair elections. You should want people who can legally vote to vote. You want everyone to feel that their vote matters. Who should be legally voting. We should encourage people, but they stop when they really believe that what does it matter? You know, whatever number of Republicans are going to go to the poll, Democrats are somehow going to figure out illegal ballots and count it. It's happened over and over again. And again, we tried with the Save America Act to send it over to the Senate, but I would encourage every single state, look at how your voter rolls are going. Update them. Make sure you don't have people on them who have died, who have moved. Update them at least every 2 years. Don't have things like automatically registering people to vote when you give your driver's license out, especially if you're giving it to people who are illegally here and cannot legally vote. These are some common sense issues that all of us, regardless of party, but Democrats are going to continue to deny it because they're the ones who are benefiting from it.
0: It's Beth Van Dyne, U.S. Representative, District 24, Republican, great state of Texas. When it comes to motor-voter, I've always had a problem with that. Because that, for those watching and listening, you go, like you said, in many of these states, you just say that you're here to get a driver's license. Doesn't matter if you're here legally or not. And automatically, there's like a check mark, would you like to register to vote? Sure. Beth, from your perch in Congress, can you end that? Can you guys say you can't do motor-voter anymore?
13: I mean, what we're doing is, for example, you know, with the Save America app, we're saying you have to actually prove citizenship.
0: Yeah.
13: So it's not, you know, and we've already done it with TSA. You can't just have the driver's license if you are having a driver's license through a state that does not actually check for citizenship before they grant it. So we've done it. We've already set the precedent, you know, that we can do it. And I think we need to start doing it for election integrity. It is obvious that it has been abused. Again, there's 300,000 cases that they're looking at right now. It is a simple fix. Just to be able to fly, you have to do it. It is not putting an unworthy burden on people. You want to make sure election integrity is maintained. And this seems to be an easy fix. It should not be nearly as complicated. 80% of people support it. And yet we've got Democrats who are going to fight it every step of the way.

0: In Fort Worth, an accident has completely shut down both the north and southbound sides of Highway 287 between Milburger Street and Berry Street on the northbound side. On the southbound, it's closed between Berry Street and Aerith Street. Now for your forecast from the WBAP On-Time Experts 24-7 Weather Center.
1: For WBAP, I'm WFA meteorologist Drew Davis with a quick look at your forecast. Isolated chances for thunderstorms to the west of I-35 Wednesday evening, waking up around 75 on Thursday morning, 95 for a high on Thursday afternoon, mostly sunny, 94 for a high on Friday, southeasterly is around 5 to 10 miles per hour.
0: It is 90 degrees in Dallas, 80 in Fort Worth. Iran's president says his people have been victims of terrorism by the United States. And he delivered a rare wartime speech at the UN General Assembly just a day after President Donald Trump said he would annihilate the Islamic Republic if a deal was not reached. Iran's president also held up photos of the killed Supreme Leader Ali Khamenei and the more than 150 schoolchildren killed on the first days of the war. He says Iran's people have only defended themselves while President Trump is pressing for a peace deal. The Trump administration's crackdown on voter fraud has seemingly netted few arrests. Fox's Tom Rigotti explains.
2: The White House has shifted resources to try to find and prosecute non-citizens who illegally registered to vote. Numbers released by officials this week indicate approximately 1,600 voter fraud investigations and 160 arrests. That's far short of the hundreds of thousands of non-citizen voters the Department of Homeland Security had suggested were on state voter rolls. Election experts say these figures prove President Trump's claims of widespread voter fraud aren't true. Tom Rigotti, Fox News.
0: In international news, the government of Jamaica announces its slavery reparations case against Britain has been referred to the United Kingdom's highest court of appeal, Fox's Lisa Lasser reports.
3: King Charles has made what some are calling an unprecedented move in calling for the court to hear the case of the former British colony, even as the British government has consistently rejected calls for financial reparations. Jamaica's Minister of Culture, Gender, Entertainment and Sport, Olivia Grange, addressing the island's House of Representatives, noted the significance of the decision, saying it is really a very big deal and the world is watching us. And she says Jamaica has formally offered to help other Commonwealth realms to file similar slavery reparation petitions. Lisa Lacerra, Fox News.
0: The move comes more than 2 weeks after Jamaica petitioned the king to refer a series of questions about slavery and the UK's responsibility to pay damages to the court. Speaking of money, in your money news, brought to you by NetWorthRadio.com, Amazon is offering its third-party sellers new AI tools.
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14: 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It is the Joe Pags Show. Glad to have you along for the ride. Thanks. Appreciate you stopping by. Lots going on today. Big interview today with Greg Bovino. He was the CBP commander at large. Remember, he retired after Minneapolis and after some other stuff. We talked to him directly about what he sees in this Austin case, about what the job is when you go and try to pick somebody up who's got a final order of removal. We also talk, he brings up a point about this guy in Austin that a lot of people aren't talking about. I mean, they're saying that he's from Venezuela. I get it. But remember what Maduro did during Biden. Maduro literally was letting Trendy Aragua out of prison, or urging them, even if they weren't imprisoned, to go to the United States. Remember that? They were taking over entire apartment complexes. That was proven. It wasn't hearsay. It wasn't conjecture. It was proven that they were taking over entire apartment buildings in Aurora, Colorado. And the Aurora mayor was like, no, they're not. And then we've got all sorts of video showing that that's exactly what happened. But Vino brings up the point that this guy is from Venezuela. That's a big deal. Now, it doesn't necessarily mean that he's Trendy Aragua simply because he's from Venezuela, but a lot of people who came from that country came here to do harm to this country. A lot of different information out there about exactly who this guy was, what he did. Nobody seems to argue with the fact that he had a final order of removal. He was adjudicated by an immigration judge as not getting asylum. Either he missed his appointment, he didn't have the appointment, something happened, but he was issued a final order of removal. Plus, those who were saying that he was here, he had a work permit, he was allowed to work, not true. That work permit expired last year. And DHS makes the point that even if you have a work permit, doesn't mean that you're here legally. So there's still a lot to be unpacked on this whole thing. There was body cam. No, I thought it was ICE body cam, and it appears as though it was Austin police body cam at the scene. There is all sorts of video of this guy speeding away from two ICE vehicles with lights and sirens on. And what I ask Bovino is actually very simple. It's actually very simple. What are you supposed to do as enforcement, either CBP or ICE? What is the policy? What is the SOP? What should have happened here? And what do you think happened here from what it is that you've seen? We do know this. Those who are reporting him as a DoorDash dad, DoorDash dad's providing for his three children, man here legally, providing for his three children, Venezuelan man. I've seen a lot of people call him an Austin man, which he's not. Those stories are going to go by the wayside, because as more of the information comes in, it's starting to show that more and more likely that he tried to run from them. He was in a high-speed chase with them. Now, we don't know if he used his car as a weapon. That would be a very important piece here. It sounds like DHS is alleging that, but we don't see that on body cam anywhere. We do know that he was rammed by ICE later, but what did he do to lead up to that? And there's a lot of that that's not being filled in. We do know that ICE and DHS says that he got pain meds, he got proper medical coverage or attention. He's getting 24/7 medical attention at the facility where he is now, the ICE detention facility. He did not sleep on the floor, as was reported. So let's just tell the truth and then make a decision about how we feel about it. I had a back and forth last night with a local news anchor that I don't know. I'm not going to name her because I don't know her. She seems like a nice enough person. But it popped up in my feed where she wrote this whole soliloquy about, imagine you're a wife and your husband's out providing for your family and you get a call that he's been shot by ICE. Imagine that. Facts matter. Things like that. And I was like, what are you doing? Because it was from her official account as a news anchor. It wasn't from some, I don't follow her. She doesn't follow me. I don't follow her at all. But you know, Facebook continually, I've never met the person, don't know her, but continually will fill my feed with what they think I want to see. So because I'm based in San Antonio, she's a San Antonio news person who I honest to God did not, I'd never heard of before. I don't watch the local news, but that doesn't mean that she's good, bad, or indifferent. She might be great. But what she wrote was this very empathetic sort of, this is how I feel about it, while writing things like, facts matter, that matters, this matters. And I'm like, what are you talking about? Most of what she wrote was only information provided by the attorney of this guy, Perez. Now, she didn't talk to the attorney. This is what's in the AP Wire reporting. This is what's in Politico reporting. This is what's in fill-in-the-blank rag reporting. And they all got it from the AP that was misrepresenting the story from the beginning because it was only one-sided from the lawyer of this guy, Perez, who's here illegally. So my response was, you realize DHS responded to all of this, right? And this is what they say. Here's the claim. Here's the fact. This is all attributable to the government agency that ICE works for. Why don't you do that? And there's a little bit of a back and forth. And at the end of it, I said, listen, you sound like a nice enough person. Have a nice day. But I'm here to tell you, as a former television news anchor and as a guy who ran a newsroom, I was a news director at WLAJ in Lansing, Michigan. And we won a lot of awards for excellence in journalism. I know, I say it all the time, but we did. I really know how to do the job. Don't report something halfway, only one side, and this was only from the lawyer's side, who wants her client to look good, and then it was copied and reported in all the so-called legacy media. Make sure you get both sides. Now, can you feel for a wife who's sitting at home as her husband gets shot? Sure. But not if you're a so-and-so journalist on my public profile page because I'm a journalist. No, not from that. You do it on your private page or say, I'm going to put down my journalism hat for a second and tell you how I feel about it. I get that as well. Maybe start with saying, hey, this is a commentary. Here's how I feel. The problem is, and again, don't know this person, so this isn't about her specifically, but the problem is young people coming up in newsrooms don't know how to do the job. They don't. You can feel any way you feel. I'll never forget, I did a story when I was the news anchor of the NBC in Clio, Michigan, which is between Saginaw and Flint on Channel 25, WEY Eyewitness News. I was sitting there reading a story about six-year-old friends. They were neighbors somewhere in the middle of Michigan. And it was a really cold day. And the pond out back iced over. They both thought they'd go out and walk in the pond, skate in the pond, do something on the pond. And they both fell through and drowned. They died. Now, I remember doing that story, just giving the facts. And I remember how bad I felt, because at that point I had two little kids, two little daughters. Felt horrible about it. But my feelings didn't matter as I told the story. Did I have empathy, sympathy? Did I care? Absolutely. Did I think about my family? Yeah. All that stuff. But it wasn't my place to say, and let me tell you how I feel about it. It was my place to say, here's what happened, here's how we know, these are their ages, their families are asking for this, that, and the other, the police say this, that, and the other happened, the fire department did their best. I mean, that's the reporting. So the reporting on this story is, illegal alien, you don't want to say alien, illegal immigrant from Venezuela, caught by ICE while working for DoorDash. That's the headline. If you hide the fact that he was here illegally, had a final order of removal, if you hide the fact that there is actual video showing a high-speed chase, if you just say ICE shot him, it sounds like some dude was out working DoorDash for his family and ICE said, now let me shoot this guy. That's not okay. It's never going to be okay. And I want you to be very careful, and I mean not just here in San Antonio, across the nation, everybody hearing my voice or those watching. Make a decision to use a news source that's going to give you truthful information. And I said this yesterday, and I want to reiterate it. Any news outlet that's saying gender-affirming care when it comes to people getting operations to look more like the other gender, that's not a news source that you should use as a factual basis for anything. Because that's not what it is. Anybody who says those who are anti-choice, that is not a news organization. They're either for abortion or against abortion. That's the argument. If you don't want to say pro-life and pro-choice, I got you. You're either for abortions happening or you're against abortions happening. That's truth in reporting. And I've said it before and I'll say it again. And for those of you listening in Albany, Schenectady, Troy, love being on the station, by the way. You probably remember when I used to anchor the news there at WRGB, Channel 6, Monday through Friday, 6 and 11 o'clock, sitting next to Liz Bishop, who I still miss sitting next to Liz Bishop. We had a great time. But we actually challenged each other to see who could be better at reporting, and she was great at it. I'll never forget getting email in that job there, and I'm a conservative guy through and through. I have been since birth. People telling me, great, another liberal on television in Albany. Because I was telling the truth, just giving facts. They had no clue what my politics were. None. And that's the way it should be when it comes to reporting the news. Again, you as a human being can feel any way you want. Say it's an editorial. Say it's a commentary. Say these are your feelings. Say I'm putting down my journalism hat. This is not my anchor hat speaking. Go to my personal Facebook if you want to hear about it. But you have to do better than that, or else journalism will be gone for good. I will segue this to Caitlin Collins, who's still lying about being banned from covering Trump. Saw some video of hers on TikTok last night. Because of the ban, the President Trump is banning us from covering him and covering the administration. That's not happening. That's a lie. You're banned from going to the White House. You're banned from the Oval Office. You can report on anything Trump that you want. You can report on anything administration that you want. You can report on it from top to bottom and sideways if you want. Stop lying about what happened. Because you're not gaining credibility. You're not gaining any momentum. You're not gaining any traction. We don't believe you because you're saying it. We know what the ban is. We know what it is. In fact, if you're banned from covering Trump, how the beep did you ask him a question at the UN yesterday? Don't be a liar. Tell the truth. Now, I'm not suggesting this local news anchor is a liar. She was saying how she felt about the story, which is completely inappropriate. When you're flying under the flag of I'm a local television news anchor, it's completely inappropriate. Unless you say, these are my feelings. She's writing things like, facts matter. That matters. Wait, what? What are you talking about? Give both sides, then give your commentary if you want. Which is something those of you who watch or listen to what I do, you know I do that every time. And I think it's why a lot of you continue listening and continue watching. I will always give you the story. I will tell you what Politico is getting wrong, or ABC is getting wrong, or NBC is getting wrong, or Fox News is getting wrong, or Newsmax gets wrong. I will tell you what I think they're getting right and wrong. I will give you fill in the blanks as best I can, and we did that immediately yesterday when we had that statement from the DHS. And then I'll give you my opinion afterwards, and you know it's my opinion. And by the way, I'm not a journalist in this role. I just happen to know how to do it really well. Your thoughts about that, 888-941-PAGS, 888-941-7247, joepags.com. Definitely want to hear from you. Bottom of the hour is going to be Greg Bovino. Remember Greg Bovino? He was the face of the enforcement activities, not only in Minneapolis, but also in Chicago, and also in L.A., and also in New Orleans. And you go, what? New Orleans? Yeah. There was enforcement action by ICE and CBP in New Orleans. You know why you didn't know? Because there were no incidents whatsoever in New Orleans, because Louisiana is a red state, because New Orleans wanted the city cleaned up. Because they worked with ICE and CBP and DHS. That's why you didn't have incidents like in Minneapolis, like in Chicago. Remember in Chicago when the night commander or whoever it was said, we're not going to send any help, no support for those who are being surrounded, the federal agents being surrounded. Hey, we're not going to send any support. And then the police chief had to like apologize the next day. Just seek the truth. You're going to get the truth from the perspective of a guy who did the job, Greg Bovino, at the bottom of the hour. Now, if you disagree with what he has to say, you're allowed to. But I'm going to bring it to you like I always bring it. 888-941-PAGS, 888-941-7247, joepags.com. You've heard about these cameras, these LPR license plate readers that are out there watching us wherever we go. Well, authorities say a Kentucky officer used something like that. He ran the same two license plates 2,000 times. They belonged to the mother of his child. She had an order of protection against him. He didn't hack anything. He just typed in a plate. One of 120,000 cameras that are doing this out there. The Washington Post found at least 50 more. Most were watching women. Audit logs show a police chief ran 600 searches on two plates, his ex's plus her teenage daughter's plate. And again, nobody's telling you this. A plate only says what she drives. Doesn't tell you where she sleeps. 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They can't harm you if they can't find you. We're back after this. Stay here.
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4: All right, glad to have you. It'll be Gregory Pavlino. He is the former commander-at-large for the CBP. He was the guy in charge of these operations in places like Minneapolis, Chicago, New Orleans, L.A., and he's got a lot of insight into what we're seeing coming out of Austin. I'd ask him very directly, listen, as the CBP, let's say you're still the commander-at-large, what do you see here? What do you see in the body cam that came out? What do you see in the video of the speeding car that came out? And he gives us very direct answers. You're not going to want to miss even a second of this, so make sure that you listen to what he has to say. And again, let me say it again. The DHS says, of course the guy got medication. We're not going to be the ones that decide to take a bullet out or not. That's up to the medical professionals, the doctors and nurses and so on. Yes, he was transferred 4 hours later, where he's getting 24-hour care at the facility. Yes, he was here illegally. No, he was not authorized to work here. They didn't even say that he came on the CBP One app. They said that he just came during that surge under Biden. So all of that's still going to come out in the wash, but don't just take what I say about it. Don't take just what the DHS says about it, and certainly don't take what his lawyer says about it. Put all that stuff together and tell me what you think about it, and where the truth actually lies is probably somewhere in the middle. We'll find out all this information eventually. Let me go to Minneapolis. Mark, what's on your mind? Hi.
5: Hey, Joe. Thank you for taking my call.
4: You bet.
5: Second-time caller. So you were talking about this reporter who was using a very specific phrase. She was saying, that matters.
4: Right.
5: Facts matter.
4: Right.
5: One thing I'd like to flag is that is a phrase that is very, very, very common in AI speak these days. When you're using an AI to draft something up, and I'm not saying she did or she didn't.
4: Right.
5: But I am saying that it is something that comes up. So that's, aside from it being dangerous that so-called journalists are using their feelings, it's even more alarming that they might just be using AI to just say everything. And they're not even really going through and proofreading or anything. They're just regurgitating. I'll listen to what you got to say.
4: Well, Mark, I appreciate that. Now, I'm going to say, and I don't know her, probably will never meet her, don't care to. It seems like a nice enough person. But a young journalist, certainly, a whole lot younger than I, and maybe after she does it for a while, she'll get better at it. But what I'm saying is, what she wrote appeared to be her feelings and her, from the heart, what she thinks. The problem is, she presented it as if it were a news story. And then later, to me, and it's all in the thread, it's all on there, I have feelings that I'm not a robot. Right, but you presented it like it was a news story. And again, if that's the way that you look at journalism, and maybe you're glad by this, you could never have worked for me when I was a news director or a news anchor. We had a standard that was very high. You care about it, tell your family. You want to do a commentary at the end of the newscast, put commentary under your name, and then give your commentary. That's all acceptable. But don't fly the J for journalism flag and say this, that you're doing journalism. You're not. Because all the talking points she had were from the lawyer. And again, she didn't talk to the lawyer. She didn't even attribute it to the lawyer. She attributed it to what the wires were saying, and they all got it from the lawyer, and she should have known that. Let me go back at it. Let me say hello and welcome to James in San Antonio. Hi, James.
6: How you doing there?
4: Living the dream. Less than a minute. Come on.
6: Okay, everything is cause and effect. This is just the effect. The cause was he snuck in this country and then didn't leave when he was supposed to. All this other stuff is just background noise. And as far as illegal immigrant, yada, yada, yada, no, he's a foreign national. End of story.
4: Yeah, James, you're right. He's a foreign national, or our government calls people who are foreign nationals who come here illegally, illegal aliens. Those who come here legally are legal aliens. Our friend Kay Hill is a legal alien in this country, and she's here legally. She's done all the paperwork. She's done it right. So, yeah, I mean, I'm with you. Cause and effect. Why was he here? Why did he stay? He knew that he was adjudicated as having a final order of removal. Otherwise, why run from ICE once they identify themselves? A lot more to be unpacked and learned about this case as we go forward. In the meantime, Gregory K. Bovino, it's a two-parter today. Part one coming up after the break. Part two next hour. Keep it here.
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9: President Donald Trump says Iran should make a deal or be annihilated. I'm John Cooley from the 24-Hour Breaking News Center.
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8: On the ones.
9: In Fort Worth, an accident has completely shut down both the north and southbound side of Highway 287. Northbound, it's closed between Wheelbarger Street and Vaughn Boulevard. Meanwhile, in the southbound side, it's closed between Vaughn Boulevard and Aerith Street. Now, how about a forecast look from the WBAP On-Time Experts 24-7 Weather Center? We're still edging on close to our low of 76 degrees tonight, but tomorrow we're heading right back up to a high of 96, mostly sunny skies, partly cloudy come nighttime with a low of 71. It is 88 degrees in Dallas, and it's only 11:30. How about that? 85 in Fort Worth. President Trump continues weighing new action against Iran after today's speech before the United Nations General Assembly, pressuring the country to make a deal or he will annihilate it. North Dakota Senator Kevin Cramer tells Fox Business is the bottom line. He supports the president's economic sanctions.
10: Some people say we should finish the job. Perhaps we should. The president remains always hopeful that some sort of a transactional discussion would lead to a negotiation. But he's also proven he's willing to use all the assets in front of him.
9: Oil prices remain elevated. West Texas intermediate crude neared $92 per barrel, and diesel prices flat at $6.52 per gallon today. Iran's been able to sell oil despite sanctions, and it threatened to deploy new weapons if the U.S. moves forward with a new attack. In your money news, brought to you by NetWorthRadio.com, President Donald Trump and Xi Jinping have a pack of agenda for their talks at the White House tomorrow. The leaders are tackling issues like trade irritants, AI safeguards, and the war in Iran. Trump wants China to use its influence with Iran, while Xi seeks to halt U.S. arms sales to Taiwan. The federal trade truce has been set to expire by November, but the two countries agreed today to extend it for another 2 months. Keep connected, DFW, on your home for WBAP's morning news, weekdays 4 till 9, starting with the Bongino Report at 4 a.m., only on News Talk 820, 93.3 FM WBAP. I'm John Cooley.
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1: If you believe the legacy media, a DoorDash dad was shot for no reason by ICE in Austin, Texas. We know that's not true. And then we hear migrant dad. Then we hear Venezuelan father. Then we hear a man trying to make a living for his family. A man who is here legally. A man who came legally. A man who is allowed to work. We heard all those things from the legacy media. And they never once said he's here illegally, came illegally, had a final order of deportation, and didn't stop. Or he did stop, but then took off when he found out ICE was on his tail. I've got to get with Gregory Bovino. He's the former U.S. Border Patrol commander at large. He's the guy who was the face of the movement to get rid of people who came here illegally. And then he left the position. We're going to talk about all that and then some. Greg, good to see you. How you doing?
2: Hey, I'm doing good, Joe. It's good to see you also.
1: It's pretty much standard operating procedure for the left media. They will lie and paint this guy as a poor guy trying to make some money for his family, here legally, loves the country, loves everybody, has a bullet in his back that they won't take out. They're not giving him any pain meds, and he's sleeping on the floor. So let's just take it from the start. You have an order to go and get somebody. DHS says this guy was the target, but others are saying they read his license plate and they realized the target was there. Either way, you know that's the guy you want to go and get. What are you supposed to do? Did they do anything wrong from what you understand so far in this case?
2: Joe, from what I've seen, that's standard operating procedure. We have to remember that this illegal alien, not a Uber or DoorDash driver, this illegal alien had a final order of removal. That final order is issued by an immigration judge. That says, do not pass go, do not collect $200, you're going back as soon as we catch you. And that fact has been grossly overlooked.
1: Right.
2: And when you have that final order of removal, Joe, you are a target for ICE. The targeting operations that ICE does, that is one of the things they look for, is that immigration warrant. Think about a warrant, say, for a bank robber or a criminal.
1: Yep.
2: This is a warrant for immigration, plain and simple.
1: And the guy got due process. The argument that he didn't get due process is bogus. He came here via the CBP-1, some would say. DHS says he came illegally. I'm still not sure which one it is. Either way, he had a certain amount of time to get himself a legal status. He went through the process and either didn't show up or was told no when it comes to asylum. And then the immigration judge, an actual judge that gives you due process, said, that's it, final order of removal, I'm going to sign this. And when somebody comes in contact with him who's law enforcement, he's got to go. What am I missing?
2: Well, exactly. That is the due process. It was actually more due process, it seems, than an American citizen criminal would get here in the American system.
1: Right.
2: All kinds of due process there. We have to remember that most illegal aliens don't show up for their court hearings. When we were allowing those millions to come in under Joe Biden, we knew, the Border Patrol knew, CBP knew, ICE knew, these tens of millions are not going to show up for their court hearings. It looks like, from initial information anyway, that this individual, I believe his name is Wilbur Perez,
1: yes,
2: didn't show up for at least one of those meetings, and he was issued that final order of removal in absentia by that judge.
1: And that's on him. If we believe the DHS case, and I do, I think what they say makes sense. We've now seen video of him speeding away from two cars with lights and sirens on. We see this on video. So it appears as though DHS is correct in what they're saying. This guy knew ICE wanted to deport him, in my opinion. Otherwise, why do you run? They did stop him. He stopped. They made it clear he was going to be arrested, then he takes off, and there's this high-speed chase, and now that's what we're getting from DHS. Can you tell me when it's appropriate to use the gun? When is it appropriate to use lethal force to stop the guy? Because in that case, we don't have the video of him using the car to run them over. Some say he hit the ICE car. We know the ICE vehicle hit him to stop him. When does it rise to the level of, let's take out our service weapon and use it to stop the threat?
2: Sure. You mentioned stop the threat. Fantastic use of wordage there, Joe. It's to stop a threat. A threat,
1: right,
2: from doing what exactly? That threat that either threatens your life or the life of another. It doesn't have to be that police officer or that ICE immigration officer's life. It,
1: right,
2: can be the life of a member of the public that's nearby. Also, there's that part of lethal force that talks about grievous bodily injury. Joe, do you want to have your arm cut off or your leg crushed by a 1,000-pound missile?
1: I'd
2: Me neither.
1: Not.
2: And yeah. No one should have to be subject to that. So it's loss of life or grievous bodily injury when that officer or when that agent believes that his life or the life of the public's in danger or grievous bodily injury, that's when that use of force can come into play.
1: Go ahead.
2: And that, you know, it looks like that yet again is what has happened here.
1: Was there confusion? It's Gregory Bovino. Go follow him. Gregory K. Bovino over on X. And we're going to talk about his new venture as well coming up in a little while. Former U.S. Border Patrol commander at large. He was the face of the movement to get people out of here who came here illegally under Biden. Is there a consideration by you in that position, by ICE agents, by CBP, by anybody, whether he's here via CBP one? And again, I don't know that he really was. I mean, they're trying to say that he was, but I'm not sure that he was. I know the DHS is saying he was here illegally and came illegally under Biden, but that's still to be worked out in the wash. Does that matter to you? And does it matter to you if he's got a work permit, work authorization? Again, DHS says he didn't. His lawyer says he did. Does that matter to you as you're out there enforcing?
2: It does not. We go by the INA, the Immigration and Nationality Act. And how he falls within the INA and other applicable laws, rules, and regulations, that's what we look at. What is his status at the moment? If they run his plate, or they already knew he had a final order of removal, what right. is his status at that point? That is what's important. If he's out of status, if he's an illegal alien, if he has a final order of removal, then he's subject to arrest. He should be subject to arrest. Something else here that it seems the media is overlooking, and many there on the left, is why is a Venezuelan illegal alien working for DoorDash? Yeah. Why are these illegal aliens? Does that not, alarm the average American? And I think it does. Why is that not being talked about? Who are these people that are delivering your groceries, coming up to your home, near your family? We don't know if he's a trained Aragua member.
1: Right.
2: We don't know what his background was. He arrested or a criminal in his country of origin? We don't know that. There's a fantastic question that you would think this out of control news media would actually ask, Joe.
1: Is there any, this is a great point. I don't want him coming up to my driveway if we have no idea who he is, if he hasn't been vetted, and if he's in the country illegally. But there are reports that he had a work authorization that expired in 2025. Isn't there some way that DoorDash or any employer can be notified?

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1: My pleasure to have you. Tom Holman does chime in on in Austin. We're going to have a little bit of that next hour. Also, Caroline Levitt calling out the fake news media. We'll have that for you next hour as well. Those videos and audios are all lined up for you. Part two with Gregory Bovino, the former commander at large of the CBP. But it wasn't just CBP. Obviously, he was also the commander of ICE and all these operations that were going on. That, at the end of the day, even in Minneapolis, very successful. As successful as they could have been? No. Because you have the mayor and the lieutenant governor and the governor and the attorney general and the police chief all fighting against ICE, doing the job of keeping the people of Minneapolis safe. And that's too bad. It shouldn't be that way. It should actually be much simpler than that. 888-941-PAGS. 888-941-7247. JoePags.com. You're getting out of the car. You got home? Go check out YouTube. JoePags.com/YouTube. The entire 34-minute interview with Gregory Bovino is up there right now. You can go check that out. Hour number three is going to be Beth Van Dyne, U.S. representative from Texas, on fraud and a whole lot more. Keep it here.
2: Joe Pags.
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12: 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I'm John Cooley from the 24-Hour Breaking News Center.
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0: On the ones.
12: Now, taking a look at that traffic, shall we? In Fort Worth, there's an accident that is completely shut down both the north and southbound lanes of Highway 287. On the northbound side, it's closed between Wilberger Street and Vaughn Boulevard. On the southbound side, it's closed between Vaughn Boulevard and Aerith Street. Now let's take a look at your forecast from the WBAP On-Time Experts 24-7 Weather Server. Well, a happy Thursday to you, friend. We made it. We are heading on down supposedly to a low of 76 degrees tonight. I don't know about that. But we are heading up to a high of 96 later today. Mostly sunny skies. Partially cloudy later tonight with a low of 71. Then tomorrow, looking at that Friday with partially sunny skies, high of 94 degrees, low of 74. It is 88 degrees in Dallas, 85 in Fort Worth. President Donald Trump says U.S. and Iranian officials met for about 3 hours earlier this week, shortly after he threatened to, in his address to the U.N. General Assembly, that he may annihilate the Islamic Republic if a deal isn't reached soon to end the nearly seven-month war. While Trump did tell reporters about the meeting, he offered few details about the talks. Food costs in Texas are at the center of political tensions as locals pay more for beef and cattle producers push back against Washington's plan to import more. Fox's Brooke Taylor is in Dallas with the latest.
2: Texas cattle ranchers, they are battling with rising costs and also smaller herds. And families at the grocery store, they also are having to pay more. One of the biggest pressures is at the meat counter. Beef prices are up nearly 6% from a year ago. Ground beef, more than 7%. On the other end, cattle producers say they're struggling too. Drought and high costs have made it harder to rebuild. The Trump administration is temporarily allowing more imported beef in at a lower tariff rate to boost supply and bring prices down. But cattle producers argue it could drive prices lower, forcing more of them out. And now beef is part of the affordability fight in the Texas Senate race.
12: Texas Attorney General and Republican Senate candidate Ken Paxton continues to criticize his Democratic opponent James Talrico over past comments encouraging Texans to reduce meat consumption. Talrico rejects these claims that he is vegan by posting photos of himself eating barbecue. In other news, Trinity Metro will soon connect riders to Fort Worth Medical District.
13: A public-private collaboration between Trinity Metro and Baylor Scott & White Health is advancing Trinity Metro's TexRail extension and creating a new connection to Cowtown's Medical District. The deal includes Baylor Scott & White donating nearly 2 acres for the new TexRail station site to extend the line over 2 miles from Fort Worth T&P Station into the district. The agreement also allows Trinity Metro space for infrastructure, including customer parking, a bus turnaround, and station access road. Mike Traina, WBAP News.
12: And in your money news, brought to you by NetWorthRadio.com. With less than 6 weeks before the midterm elections, all eyes are on the cost of oil. President Trump continues to promise that the price drop is on the horizon. Treasury Secretary Scott Bessent tells Fox's special report he considers the economy to be, quote, very strong and will get even better.
14: Unlike under the Biden administration, where we had negative wage growth, we are seeing substantial wage growth here, that wage growth is going to continue going. We will get to the other side of this Iran conflict. The energy prices will drop.
12: U.S. core inflation currently sits around 2.5%, marking its lowest level in about 5 years. However, a Fox News poll found nearly two-thirds of voters say the Trump administration has made the economy worse. Keep connected, DFW, on your home for WBAP's morning news weekdays 4 till 9. 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
1: All across America, we are Red Eye Radio. He is Eric Harley, and I'm Gary McNamara. Welcome. Two things to start off the show before we get to the meat and potatoes, high-carb content of the show. I heard yesterday, driving into work, and I saw this over the last couple of days on X. It was all over the place.
2: Yeah.
1: You know, the worst songs of all time. And so, you know what the worst song was in that one particular poll? I mean, who knows how legitimate it is, whatever. I mean,
2: right.
1: It's all subjective. But the worst song was We Built This City, Starship.
2: Oh, yeah. These were the worst songs to go number one.
1: Is that? Oh, okay. Yeah. Worst songs to go number one.
2: Yeah,
1: okay,
2: yeah.
1: Okay.
2: Yeah.
1: That,
2: I saw that meme, yeah.
1: And so, driving into work and I hear a commercial using that song, it said, "We built this for comfort," and it was it quilted northern quilted toilet paper.
2: Well,
1: I'm not kidding you. I burst out.
2: If you're
1: laughing.
2: Gonna build anything for comfort, that's gonna be it, right?
1: I know. I just burst out laughing.
2: Seriously.
1: And the other thing is, I've done things in my life that I consider heart stopping. All right.
2: Mm-hmm.
1: For example, when I went up with the Thunderbirds, in an F-16.
2: Mm-hmm.
1: You know, when I sat there and looked into the mouth of Mount St. Helens and hiked the mud flows, when I flipped and crashed the race car at Texas Motor Speedway. You know, some of the things I've done, you know, being in the international sailing race, crewing for them because I knew the best sailor in the world at that point, and he did business with the radio station that I worked at. All great stuff. Nothing compared to yesterday.
2: Mm-hmm.
1: I'm getting my echocardiogram.
2: Mm-hmm.
1: And, you know, they're doing it. And, you know, they got the thing on your chest, the ultrasound, whatever.
2: Yeah.
1: I'm like, I wonder if I can see it. So I turned my head and it was right there. There's my heart beating.
2: Yeah.
1: The most amazing thing ever. Most amazing thing. And then they colorized it so you can see both chambers. You can see the non-oxygen blood, which they call blue blood, which really is not blue.
2: Mm-hmm.
1: But they put the color blue on it to show the difference.
2: Right.
1: And so I could see the blood flowing through my heart. Now I'm watching this, not realizing it's in real time in my heart. And it took about, and it's my heart. And it took me about 10 seconds and I went, oh my God, that's my heart in real time. That's what's going on right now. Blew me away. Absolutely blew me away.
2: Yeah.
1: And all I could think is life, intelligent design, all that stuff.
2: Yeah.
1: Because you're just like, how the hell does that thing keep on going?
2: Yeah.
1: And it was really one of the most incredible moments of my life, watching your own heartbeat and the blood actually pump, you know, in and out of your heart. That was just mind-boggling to me. It just shows me how precious all life is. That's what it actually did. I went, wow, my God, life is precious.
2: Yeah, I remember seeing the first couple of ultrasounds of babies.
1: Oh, I can imagine that. Yeah. That has to be mind-blowing.
2: And it wasn't somebody who I knew that was pregnant. I would just walk into strangers having these ultrasounds. I just thought I'd just walk into the room, check it out.
1: He's creepy.
2: And, I thought, why not?
1: Knock, knock. You almost did a Beavis there. It was sort of like a single woman.
3: That looks like a baby.
1: Beavis would do something like that.
3: And an ultrasound. Let's go see it.
2: My son.
3: Fire.
2: Pulled his. So he's in the ultrasound. He takes his hand, which is down by his side. He's still in the womb. Takes his hand down by his side, pulls it up. It's pointed like a gun. I couldn't tell any of the liberal doctors this. Pointed like a gun and then puts it back in his holster. I still have that. I still have that ultrasound. And I thought, all right, he's going to have to be one of those, like those trick shooters, you know, mm-hmm. where you go to a, I don't know where you even go these days to see one. Probably at the Fort Worth Stock Show. Probably the only place you could go. But I thought to myself, that's going to have to be his career. He has a pretty good shot. But then, I mean, just throughout the years with grandchildren and from that point on, it was mostly, like recordings. I wasn't actually in the room.
1: Mm-hmm.
2: And so then, like watching, when the twins were born, we were at a trade show downtown Dallas. My daughter goes into labor and then I have to leave. You have to stay behind and do some work there at the trade show.
1: I'll never forget that. Yeah.
2: And it was, that was in, August of 2006. They just turned 20, last month. And so twins. And they put them in the same glass bassinet facing each other as they wheeled them out of delivery down to the nursery. And they were talking to each other. they were already vocalizing. They both were vocalizing. And I think they were saying, this is the guy that has all the money. But I have the video from one of my old phones.
1: Oh, gosh, no, they're liberals?
2: Yeah, right. This is that guy up there filming us. He's the one with all the money. I have this in one of my old phones, and it's one of the most amazing things that you'll see. But, yeah, you think of things like intelligent design and how things work. I've had, I don't know how many MRIs over the years. One MRI I had was head to toe, and it was over 6 hours long. And good thing that my left ear is almost deaf, because that noise probably would have gotten to me, but it didn't for some reason. Maybe because I was in a heavy metal band and the noise I created in my band was worse than an MRI, quite frankly. You look at the images that they pull, you know, with today's technology and what they can do and the tests that they can do. And it's amazing. Well, watching them work with my dad last week, you know, it's amazing. And they were, all of the doctors were incredible, because he's, you know, so far, he's not had any cognitive issues. And so he's aware of everything going on at the moment. He's aware of all of his meds that he has to take. And, you know, he's been battling cancer since November of 22. And all of these things, but it's, you know, he's like on it, but I'm freaking out over the technology, but also the ability of the body to heal. I've had a lung collapse, and then it heals. In my case, it healed itself. I mean, with help from doctors, but I mean, no surgery was required. The tissue healed. And thank goodness I'm a non-smoker. And they told me that repeatedly. But those things, when you look at that, how your body heals, how your body responds, even in later years, you think, my gosh.
1: Was that a shot at me?
2: You know, well, I mean.
1: In later years?
2: In much, much, much, much later years. No, but I mean, it's, you know, you think about that. Think about where, like, what you've put your body through, all of us, you know, well, at varying degrees, whether it's injuries. You mentioned the things that you've done in terms of the adrenaline kick. For me, it was getting on a bull. It wasn't so much the adrenaline as it was the earth coming up to meet my face so quickly.
1: When you rode a bull?
2: Yeah, when I rode a bull.
1: I've never done that, and I will never do that.
2: Well, I never should have done it. My buddy Eddie talked me into it. We trained for, it must have been, I don't know, an hour, but a full hour. But you think about all the dumb things we've done over the years, but all the things you do to the human body goes through even without any kind of like severe injury. But then, you know, you think about disease, whatever it might be, and injury and all of that, and the ability to heal. When I was, who was it? Somebody, I think it was one of the, it was the wide right for San Francisco. And they said, he's going to be out for 10 weeks for the 49ers. He's going to be out for 10 weeks because of surgery. 10 weeks. If you operate,
1: you said the wide right.
2: Yeah. I think it was it wide right or wide receiver? Wide receiver.
1: Wide receiver.
2: Wide receiver. Yeah. Wide right. I'm thinking of the Super Bowl.
1: You thinking of the Bills and Norwood here?
2: I'm thinking of the Bills and Norwood. Wide right. The wide receiver. And he's going to be out for 10 weeks. And I'm thinking 10 weeks for surgery. No. 10 weeks. And it's because, first of all, I thought about that Canadian story that we did, the waiting list in Canada.
1: Yeah.
2: Well, athletes have they have their own medical system. You know, these professional athletes have to.
1: Oh, yeah, they've got their own doctors.
2: You know,
1: their own
2: doctors, their own medical facility to take care of all of that, because they need the players back on the field.
1: And what got to me was, you know, once I set up and I was talking, you know, to the technicians that were just, that were great. And I just said, that was amazing. That's the most amazing thing that's ever happened to me in my life, watching my own heartbeat and watching the blood flow through it.
2: Mm-hmm.
1: And by the way, everything's fine. It was just routine scanning at my age. There was, you know, so just so people know. And I just said, and I'm just sitting here thinking, I almost died at birth. My lungs collapsed.
2: Mm-hmm.
1: My lungs collapsed when I was born, and I had a hernia at the same time. They didn't think I was going to make it, the first day that I was born. So seeing a heart pump, and this Sunday I turned 71 watch it and think about it, and then tell them, you know, about my dad being 100 years old and a heart pumping for 100 years and 5 months. And you just, how incredible that is, just life. I was almost lost for words. It was just a thing like, my God, the human body is a damn miracle.
2: Yeah.
1: It really, when you think about it, it really, really is. So that was it was one of the best days of my life yesterday, even before they gave me the results. And of course, my cardiologist said, if there's anything wrong, we'll give you a call. So I'm out doing lawn work. I come back in. There's a call. Yeah. And, you know, I'm reading the message. We need to talk to you right now. I'm like, oh, no, they said they're only going to call if there's a problem. Otherwise, I'll see him at the follow-up meeting. And I call back. They go, oh, just wanted to let you know. Everything's fine.
2: Yeah.
1: You're fine. I'm like,
2: yeah.
1: God. But that, like, minute there before, you know, when I was calling back, actually, I was still fine because I knew my heart was, I knew it was fine. But that was all good stuff. But we do have, with all the, you know, the bad news you're hearing about Republicans and everything, we do have some good news.
2: Yeah?
1: Right, yep.
2: Okay.
1: Ready for this?
2: Sure.
1: We'll start with good news.
2: Right.
1: You guys are just all negative on everything. No, we just report what's going on.
2: Yeah. Also, shut up.
1: Yes. Even amid voter frustration over the economy and the Iran war, Republicans remain more popular than Democrats heading into Election Day, according to a new NBC poll. Republicans have a net favorability rating 8 points higher than Democrats, according to the latest NBC News poll.
2: Okay. Right.
1: The GOP is viewed favorably by 36% and unfavorably by 49%, while Democrats fare even worse, 29% favorable and 50% unfavorable.
2: Hmm. Now, let's hope that this is one time that NBC gets their poll right.
1: By the way, that's 7 points, not eight.
2: Okay.
1: I said eight. That's seven. With pollsters predicting President Donald Trump's party is in trouble, the poll raises an obvious question. Why aren't Democrats benefiting more from voter dissatisfaction? Jeff Horwitt, a Democrat pollster whose firm Hart Research Associates helped conduct the NBC News survey, acknowledged that the Democratic Party remains in a terrible position as a brand nationally. Well, I mean, it's because, you know, look, it's because the things that they believe are so insane, and that sits in the back of people's minds.
2: Yeah.
1: People are worried about the economy, and that's the whole thing. That's why I can't predict this kind of election. Well, I don't really predict elections because each one is unique in its own way.
2: Right.
1: Because the economy is killing, and it's prices. And I saw Republicans out there yesterday. But the latest prediction for the GDP is 5.1%. Why aren't we talking about the great economic news? Because every time you bring it up, people, and you say the economy is doing great, people say mine isn't. So every time you bring up the good news, Biden did the same thing. But this is great, and this is great. And we said it back then. The only thing that matters is prices. That's it. If it was, I don't even think the Iran, I don't think the Iran war would lose the Republicans, in November if it wasn't for prices.
2: Right.
1: I don't think it would, because I think most people understand about, you know, Iran. But it's the prices, prices, prices. On the Democrat side, it's insanity. For example, on the radical transgender movement yesterday, you know, the hearings that they had again. No Democrat showed.
2: No.
1: No questions, no witnesses, nothing. They know they can't argue the point. It's the most misogynist thing I've ever seen in my lifetime covering politics from any political party. It's absolute hate for biological women. It's misogyny. It's women hatred. And they know they can't defend it, so they just don't show up.
2: Right.
1: And it's just, I mean, to me, it's just incredible. And then I think people understand also the identity politics, that they judge people by groups and not individuals. You see the things that they promote, destroying the Constitution, still defunding the police, defunding the military. And people look at it and go, my God, these people are nuts.
2: Well, that's the problem.
1: There's a great debate going on, even though we don't think the Republicans are doing great on the economy.
2: Well,
1: these people are crazy. Would they actually improve it or not?
2: Where's the worst threat? The worst threat is Democrats getting power again. And if they get power again, they're going to go bonkers, and they're going to do it fast. They'll do everything they can to pack the court. They'll do everything they can to implement as much as they can
1: of the DSA. It'll be tough to pack the court because they can't do that for...
2: Well, that's what I'm saying. Okay. They're going to make every effort to move in that direction. They're going to make every effort to do the entire DSA list.
1: Yeah.
2: Now, they can't do that without... Again, doing away with the Constitution.
1: And then they're going to go after Trump because they're going to try to impeach him again. People say, well, why would they do that? The DSA doesn't want to do it.
2: But those are their promises.
1: But no, I believe they will do it. And I believe they will do it because.
2: I'm talking about what I was saying. Yeah. These are their promises of what is each side promising? Right now, the GOP isn't delivering, but what is the left promising to do? Those promises become threats very quickly. And I think that's a problem, and that's the reason the Democrats aren't benefiting more from what's going on with the GOP. The GOP's got to get it in order, but too late for the midterm.
1: Yeah, it's too late. Yeah, it's too late.
2: We'll see what they do for 28.
1: Yep.
2: But you can't fix what's going on with the left.
1: We are Red Eye Radio.
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1: And he is AERCO. I'm Jerry McNamara. Download our Red Eye Radio app today, and you can listen when you choose. You know, yesterday we looked at some of the polling numbers out there. We looked at some polling numbers that actually are positive for Republicans to start the show.
2: Mm-hmm.
1: And, of course, yesterday when we were talking about the polling numbers and the challenges the Republicans face, the first thing that, we got, even after we said, look, it doesn't matter whether I believe the polls or you believe the polls. It's the fact that Republicans believe those polls and apparently their own internal polls are showing the same thing. That's why they're acting like they're acting. We do not create the polls. We have never said that the polls are completely accurate. We said if you look at, because we know that's ridiculous, we said if you look at all of the polls, though, from Republican to Democrat, and they all seem to be moving in one direction, that's something that you should be concerned about, either in a positive or a negative way.
2: Mm-hmm.
1: And it doesn't matter. I mean, people hear what they want to hear. You guys promoting these fake polls? We're not promoting anything. We're telling you what the polls say and how the Republicans are responding to them and the stories from Republicans and the things that they're doing just, you know, weeks before the midterm are an indication that they agree with the polls. So it doesn't matter, as I said yesterday, and I just wish sometimes people would actually listen to what we say and not what they think we say, is the fact that it doesn't matter whether I believe in the polls or you believe in the polls, or whether you say, I've never been polled before. So it doesn't matter whether we believe that or not, or whatever, you know, thing you want to say that to try to convince people that polls are not accurate. They may not be, but it's how the people that are running for office and the party that either party, how they respond at that particular point and whether what they say matches what the polls say. That's what we bring to you.
2: Yeah.
1: So just wanted to make that, you know, very, very, very simple, because that's not complicated and it's not us. We don't really make many predictions. And when we do, it's because it's so slam dunk. But I don't know what's going to happen in this election. I don't know. Well, as the NBC poll said, and what we have found out, too, people agree with polls that agree with their opinion. And they disagree with polls that doesn't agree with their opinions. They don't really know, you know, how the poll was done.
2: Right.
1: It's just like, nah, I don't believe polls if they don't agree with me.
2: Mm. Right.
1: So there you go.
2: All right.
1: So, but the latest NBC poll says the Republicans remain more popular than Democrats overall favorability. But is that what's going to change the election? Will it be the actual issues? Will it be the economy? Will it be the fact of the Democrats, the public believes, are bat soup crazy on the issues?
2: Well, you know, there's the problem is that the Democrats have is that who was it? Ron White. You can't fix stupid. You can't fix crazy when it's gone this far. When it comes to the economy, I don't know if people are willing to hold out more or longer for hope when it comes to pricing. But is the holdout for pricing a better choice than going with what you know is absolute radical?
1: And you really believe, this is the thing for independents, do independents really believe that if the Democrats get into power, that what they believe, which is socialism and even more taxation and more spending, is going to get you where you want to get? Now, we have said that the public, for the most part, looks at the president in power and blames them for the economy, if it's good or if it's bad. And as we stated, you can't ignore prices because that's people's own personal economy. But when the Republicans say, look at the insane inflation that started during the Biden administration, there's a significant portion of people that remember that. They remember inflation at, you know, 9%. So will they say, all right, let's give the Republicans a couple more years, on this because the Democrats are crazy? We'll get to some of the audio cuts from the hearing yesterday from women that are like, my God, what in the hell's going on?
2: Yeah.
1: You know, with Democrats, why won't they protect women? And we've always stated that there is a benchmark there. You know, the Democrats will say, well, they keep bringing it up. It's not really an issue at all. They keep bringing it up in order to hide the economy. Well, some may. We don't. We bring it up for one reason and one reason only. If you are not willing at all to be a critical thinker, to look at something that is so clear, it's so self-evident to people what a woman is and a man is, and you refuse to do it when you can't define a woman, when you promote hate, absolute misogyny towards biological women, threatening them. When the whole argument from the left is so bat soup crazy on an issue like this, if it's a nothing burger for the Democrats, if they believe that it's something that Republicans are using just in order to hide the bad economic situation, and that's not true because people know the Republicans have been against this for a significant period of time.
2: Hmm.
1: But if you're willing to hold an opinion there that is so destructive, so hateful, and you won't back off on it, and you know it's the wrong opinion because you don't have a member of Congress that's willing to talk about it and be put under cross-examination as to why they believe they're right on it, people think if they're going to be this crazy here, how crazy will they be? If they actually wish to get rid of the police, as they've said, how crazy will they be on other issues? If they want to get rid of the military, if they want to destroy the Constitution, you know, why do I believe that they would be better on the economy?
2: Well, no, that's the whole point I was making earlier before the break is

0: of people, oh, Trump says this all the time. No, Trump does it too. I don't understand. This is my big issue with the doom and gloom crowd and the liberal media on the Iran issue. What is your complaint? I'm not being a tool here, okay? I'm genuinely asking, is your complaint that Donald Trump has done things over there, i.e. taking out their nuclear material, and that he's engaged in a decapitation campaign of the leadership and a bombing campaign? Or is your complaint that he said he was going to do it and doesn't do more? It's like you complain about him doing stuff. I can't believe we're in a war with Iran. And then you say, well, he chickens out. We're not in a bigger war with Iran. Like, what's the freaking argument? I'm sincerely asking that question because I can't debate you on a topic where you debate both sides. He's telling them this is a really bad bet, and he's not kidding. I know this guy well. If you think he's like, oh, yeah, we got midterms, he wouldn't dare do it. Okay, we'll see. All right. You take that. It's your head on a platter. It's not mine.
1: A lot more ahead, folks. We'll be right back.
2: The Bongino Report AM.
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0: Listen, seriously, back to the topic. Cuba, I'm going to move on quick. I'm just telling you, don't toy with this guy. He is not, we'll say, fooling around. There's another F word I like to use. He's not. I'm not telling you. You have to agree with it. You may be an isolationist, or I don't even mean that in a negative way. You may say, I don't want anything to do with Cuba. Fair enough. You're allowed your opinion. You are a citizen of a free republic. I'm telling you, this guy is going to fix generational problems in the Middle East and in our backyard, and he ain't leaving office without fixing it. On the do not toy with us narrative timeline here, I saw this tweet up from Melissa Chen yesterday, and it reminded me that you should be very cautious around the world with this America's heyday is over. China's now going to be a hegemonic power going forward. America's finished. Folks, we've been told this for 250 years of freedom. You see the shirt I'm wearing today, 1776. We've been told this over and over again. Weapons shortages, we're all in trouble, we're all going to die, Reverend Cain style. Really? Read this tweet. Melissa Chen, pretty cool that General Motors was able to retool a car factory to make the outer shells of the Patriot missiles. They managed to make the delivery to Lockheed just 22 days after signing the contract. 22 days, exclamation points. Lockheed says this works normally. This usually takes months or years for the previous supplier to fulfill. There's a strain of neoliberal thinking that says if domestic car makers can't compete, they should just be allowed to fail. No bailouts, just let Japan or China make cars because of comparative advantage or whatever. Imagine if we believed that automobile manufacturing was something to offshore. It's now clear that the argument for preserving the industrial base is not simply nostalgia for a previous bygone era. It simply is the case that you can't improvise precision manufacturing overnight once it's disappeared. Folks, I'm going to throw myself under the bus here because unlike some other shows who always they'll tell you they're always right, I am not right about everything all the time. I have no special superpowers. I was one of these guys who was kind of an absolute free trader, that if someone else can make something overseas cheaper, that we should almost always, outside of national defense, take that option. I'm not telling you that's not a good guiding principle now. It is. We don't want to be making rubber dog toys here if we can get them cheaper from China. Why would we make them more expensive here? People can do, we're Americans. We can build other stuff. But I am going to tell you, I definitely took that a little too far. An industrial base that can create high-tech manufacturing, precision manufacturing, like Melissa Chen just said, antibiotics and valuable medications. Folks, I don't care if China can produce it cheaper. I've completely changed my view. It's not new. I mean, my view changed probably 6-7 years ago. And I've said that on the show. We have got to build stuff here because precision manufacturing is an existential crisis in the event of some world war scenario or massive cyber attack where we need to rebuild transformers and things like that quickly. Do not toy with us. When the United States needs to build something, Patriot missiles or others, they will find a way to do it and quick because we're not dying first. You're going to die first. And I'm just not going back, folks. I'm not going back to the days of Democrat leadership in the Biden-Obama era with sub 3% GDP growth, open borders, defund the police, you know, build large mansions, also known as Black Lives Matter. We're not protests in the street. Do you remember those days? Again, some of that happened to try to overthrow the Trump administration. But do you remember that in these chaotic blue cities, the chop zone? We're just going to basically let it burn. No, we're not going back to that. We are not going back to that. We're not going back to open borders, 9% inflation, military castration. We're not doing it. We have a choice coming up, and you have to paint the contrast to your friends that may be on the fence. Again, don't get mad at them.
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14: 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Federal charges for the man accused of shooting a Dallas officer with his own gun. I'm Monty Cook from the WBAP 24-hour Breaking News Center.
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15: On the ones.
16: Looking at 287 in Fort Worth, we had road work that shut both directions down between Barrie and the East Loop, and that is still closed, and there is an accident reported in that area as well, so we'll keep our eye on it for you. Right now, it's just a few minutes for your day for your detour that's going to add to your drive time. Also, 20 westbound at 45, still trying to repair the bridge. The right lane is blocked. Right now, traffic is light, so no big backup. Our next update within 10 minutes with WBAP's first traffic on the ones. I'm Julie Hardy.
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18: Good morning from the WBAP On-Time Experts 24-7 Weather Center. This is going to be another summer-like weekend. We don't end summer with Labor Day weekend. We wait till much later. Sunny to partly cloudy and hot. The high of 95 this afternoon, southeast winds 8 to 10, then fair and mild overnight, low 68 to 72. Again, Harvest Moon's going to be real pretty. Mostly sunny, continued hot with a high of 94 tomorrow, 96 Saturday. There's your hot summer weekend, 97 on Sunday. Now, we start talking about a slight chance of isolated showers and thunderstorms Sunday and Monday afternoon evening. Have a much better chance of rain Tuesday, Wednesday. May even be impacted by some degree by Hurricane Polo, which is still off the Mexican coast in the Pacific. Right now we have 80 degrees in Fort Worth and 81 in Dallas. I'm meteorologist Brad Barton.
14: 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An illegal alien charged with grabbing a Dallas ISD police officer's gun and shooting him with it. Fox's Chris DeMeo with the story.
19: The incident happening last month in Dallas. Jose Pantoja Morales of Mexico faces a federal gun charge after prosecutors say he grabbed the officer's gun and shot him when the officer tried to help him. The officer was hit in the femoral artery in his right leg. He was taken to a hospital. Prosecutors say Pantoja Morales faces up to 15 years in jail if convicted, and was in the country illegally. Chris DeMeo, Fox News.
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20: A public-private collaboration between Trinity Metro and Baylor Scott & White Health is advancing Trinity Metro's TexRail extension and creating a new connection to Cowtown's Medical District. The deal includes Baylor Scott & White donating nearly 2 acres for the new TexRail station site to extend the line over 2 miles from Fort Worth T&P Station into the district. The agreement also allows Trinity Metro space for infrastructure, including customer parking, a bus turnaround, and station access road. Mike Traina, WBAP News.
14: Pakistan carried out more airstrikes inside Afghanistan as revenge for drone attacks. Fox's Jonathan Savage reporting.
21: The animosity between the two neighbors continues to grow. Pakistan says it conducted airstrikes on 10 locations in Afghanistan it claims were used in attacks a day earlier. Taliban forces are accused of launching 8 drones and shelling border posts. The Afghan government rejects the claims and is warning Pakistan of consequences. It says 4 civilians were killed in the Pakistan strikes, a spokesman calling them shameless acts of aggression. Pakistan accuses Afghanistan of harboring militants who have carried out multiple attacks on security forces in recent years. Jonathan Savage, Fox News.
14: 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Gold prices edged lower this morning, bolstered by beliefs of more Fed rate hikes this year. Spot gold dropping about 0.5% to $42.67 an ounce. Gold futures declined by 0.4% to $43.01. 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
14: Dallas Cowboys will be heading to Rio de Janeiro today ahead of their Sunday matchup with the Baltimore Ravens. Injuries on the defensive side of the ball could prove costly for the boys. Linebacker DeMarvion Overshown not expected to play in this one. Neither are Kobe Durant or Malik Hooker, 2 key pieces of the Dallas secondary. Perhaps the only saving grace for the Cowboys is that wideouts Zay Flowers and Chris Moore both questionable for the Ravens. But ready or not, Cowboys and Ravens will take the field Sunday with a kickoff scheduled for 3:25. Texas Rangers dropped another one against the New York Mets last night, 7-2, the final. Cody Bradford got the start on the mound for Texas, giving up two runs on four hits in a little more than four innings of work. Texas falling to 78-80 on the season. They are tied with Houston for the lead in the AL West with only a handful of games remaining. And some key matchups this weekend in college football involving teams from Texas. Top-ranked Longhorns, they'll face number 14 Tennessee in Knoxville. That is the early game, at 11 a.m. start there. 11th-ranked Texas Tech welcomes Sam Houston State. Number 25 Houston will play Georgia Southern on the road. Texas A&M, who fell to 23rd in the polls this week, they'll be in Death Valley to take on the 10th-ranked LSU Tigers Saturday night. 22nd-ranked SMU, they're at home versus Missouri State Saturday night as well. That's a look at sports. I'm Monty Cook.
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22: 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And DFW's most accurate forecast. From Chief Meteorologist Brad Barton on the ones.
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3: Well, first we have to give props a little bit among our top stories. The Rangers still tied for first place in the American League West with a losing record. I remember the days back in,
15: Yes.
3: The days of yore, Hal.
15: The days of yore.
3: Where to win your division, you had to have a winning record.
15: They can still do it.
3: They can have an 82-80 record.
15: If they win every game, if they out.
3: They have to go on a four-game winning streak.
15: Yes. Well.
3: Lord.
15: Well.
3: The American League West is not a great division, let's put it that way. In last place, the Angels at 60-98.
15: Is everybody in the American League kind of like that? I mean, even all
23: they are in the West.
15: They are in the West. But
3: West, yeah.
15: Yeah, how about the Northeast? How about the Midwest?
23: Okay. Actually, Northeast is doing great. Texas is failing their way to the top.
3: Yeah, absolutely.
23: Good job.
3: Very impressive. All right. Now, yesterday we had concrete fall off of Central Expressway near SMU. It just northbound on 75 kind of it got blocked off.
24: Yeah.
3: Why does concrete just fall off of the freeway? And did anybody get hurt? Did it hit anybody's car?
24: No. I mean, no. Doesn't appear any vehicles were hit. Police did have to block off that lane because of the debris, but honestly, this terrifies me. I drive Central to and fro every day.
23: Mm-hmm. Maybe it melted off because it's been so hot.
24: Oh, my goodness.
15: You know, where there may be some truth in
25: that. Yeah, it could have been expansive things like that with
24: that's
25: a really,
24: really
25: hot summer.
24: Terrifying. So are there people out looking at all of the bridges and make it look up, make sure that it won't happen again?
3: Yeah, you know, that could have been a real big problem.
24: I know it.
3: I mean, you think about it, you're just driving 75. Well, what am I saying? You're on 75. You're going at least 80 or 90.
23: I was gonna say 90.
3: Yeah, 80, and 90. You get hit with a chunk of concrete through the windshield. That's not going to end well.
24: No, it's not.
25: Was it like this or like that?
3: I don't know.
24: I don't know that we know how big the chunks were.
15: It wasn't very big.
24: Mm-mm. But it doesn't.
15: It wasn't all that big. But
3: I don't think it has to be that big if you're going 90 miles an hour.
24: Or at least you to get a good lawsuit against the city.
25: Yeah, like you're going to win that.
3: Yeah, well, good luck with that.
24: They're broke anyway, but yeah, bridges terrify me. This kind of thing terrifies me, but here we are.
3: It'll be the Carla 75 freeway. That's all you'd win. Yeah, that's all you would win is renamed in your honor.
24: I'll take it.
3: There's no cash.
15: I don't think you can sue the state or anybody over a bad spot in the road. No, I don't think you can.
25: Can't sue them for anything.
24: Like a giant pothole, your car falls in and breaks apart.
15: Yeah,
24: no.
15: I don't think you
3: I had a pothole, blew my tire out. On Central.
24: My gosh.
15: Yeah. Is that a euphemism for something?
3: No, it actually happened. And those words, Hal.
25: And road debris is bad.
24: I mean, it's everywhere.
25: Yeah. That causes more. I think there was some study that said it causes $2 billion. Our roads in Texas cause $2 billion in damage to car owners every year.
24: I blew a tire hitting something.
25: All sorts of things.
24: Yep, it was left behind from a crash. I was going home on Central, so it was northbound. And it just looked rubbery. I didn't know what it was, but I didn't react fast enough to move out of the way from it. And I mean, just it shredded the entire tire. And so I pulled off, there was a tire place right there. And a lady goes, oh yeah, there was a big crash there earlier. It must have been one of the parts from the vehicles.
25: Didn't get swept up.
24: I know it.
3: I'm surprised you didn't honk at it.
15: Scream.
24: I flash my brights now, so that I'm not a honker. I'm not doing that. I don't want
3: to get
24: shocked.
3: Flashing the brights is worse.
24: Well,
3: I don't know. What's worse, flashing your brights or honking at somebody?
25: Depends. If you're flashing your brights, at a 18-wheeler and letting him know he can change lanes into your lane or something like that. That's a good thing.
15: I do that quite a bit in the morning.
25: They appreciate that a lot.
24: I'll flash my brights at an 18-wheeler that's careening into my lane.
25: No, it doesn't make it
15: easier.
24: That happens literally daily. Like, just, can you just stay in your lane?
3: I didn't know flashing brights meant you could get over. I always thought flashing the brights meant get out of my way.
25: Right. No, it's a courtesy saying, come on over. Because,
24: yeah, I've done that.
25: I've driven big motorhomes. You can't just turn around and make a lane change right quick. And you got to try to get to the exit, whatever it is.
3: Yeah.
25: So if you're trying to get over there, like an 18-wheeler, a lot of people will flash their lights in your rearview mirror and see you can make the lane change.
3: I don't. You make it sound like you were such a careful driver in that. Brad, I was in that RV with you once, and my God, it was the scariest thing I've ever been through in my life.
15: Sure he was, I believe it.
3: He was doing multiple lane changes on the highway. Yeah, get out of my way!
15: Just...
24: Did he make you sit up front? He made me sit up front.
3: People
24: I've never
3: were
24: been
3: crashing.
24: The same.
3: No, I was sitting on the little bench in the side.
15: They put a bathroom on those RVs for a reason.
3: They definitely do.
15: Yeah.
3: With Brad driving, my God, man.
25: Don't bring egg salad sandwiches, please.
3: Coming up at 5:17, we have the five things you need to know, including guess who came to dinner at the White House. Well, actually, that's tonight, I believe. Let's check on traffic and weather on the ones. 5:11, here's Julie DeHardy.
16: In Fort Worth, we had a huge accident in the overnight. A dump truck struck the pillars at ERAF along 287, and they've got a lot of cleanup to do, and the bridge looks compromised. So it is shut down on 287, both directions between Barrie and the East Loop until further notice. So you're going to have to take an alternate. You might want to look to Mitchell or Business 287 instead, but avoid that area. No end to when this is going to be open up. And then we still have the bridge repair on I-20 westbound at 45. They're in the right lane. All the cones are. And right now traffic's light, so it's not causing a huge delay. But I'll keep my eye on it because as things start to fill in, it will start to cause a backup. And now it looks like we may have a wreck on the North Loop before you get to Roof Snow. This is going to be on the westbound side. Traffic's already backed up to about Boulevard 26 for about 5 minutes. Our next update within 10 minutes with WBAP's first traffic on the ones. I'm Julie DeHardy.
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25: From the WBAP On-Time Experts 24-7 Weather Center, today, sunny to partly cloudy and hot. I'm 95 today. Winds out of the southeast, 8 to 10 miles an hour, fair and mild overnight, was 68 to 72. It's a little more humid right now, but we are still concerned about grass fire danger, especially this weekend, because it'll get very hot, very dry. 94 tomorrow and 96 probably on Saturday. It could be 97 on Sunday. Minor changes in the weather. Slight chance of storm Sunday night, maybe Monday. A much better chance of rainfall coming on Tuesday. And we are going to be watching Pacific Hurricane Polo. It's going to be going across the, not crossing into Mexico exactly right now, but early next week it could cross the Baja Peninsula, take a sharp right turn, and possibly affect New Mexico and Texas by the middle of next week. So that's at least something to watch. Right now, we have 79 degrees in Fort Worth and 81 in Dallas. I'm meteorologist Brad Work.
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7: Good morning. It's 519. Thanks for joining us. A Thursday edition of the WBAP Morning News with Hal J., Ernie Brown, and Carla Marion, and five things you need to know.
8: Texas DPS confirming a technical issue caused an unknown number of voter registrations across the state to not be processed. It's a company called Civics. It received a $36 million contract for the Texas Election Administration Management System. Local independent investigative journalists have discovered that Civics also is a steady employer of H-1B visa holders.
7: Secretary of State Marco Rubio launched a visa fraud reporting portal for Americans to cite instances of abusive native-born citizen workers in favor of foreign labor. The portal can also be used to report student visa fraud, tourist visa fraud, and more. This comes after President Trump amped up his anti-H-1B fraud with a recent executive order.
8: Researchers have begun drilling into that massive boat-shaped formation on Mount Ararat in the mountains of eastern Turkey, hoping an underground robot will unearth the answer to one of biblical history's biggest mysteries. The group Noah's Ark Scans believes the formation could mark the final resting place of the vessel described in Genesis.
7: Paramount executives want Elon Musk to take an equity stake in its $81 billion takeover of Warner Brothers Discovery, and it's a move that's sending panic through CNN. David Ellison's looking to build his media empire's finances ahead of the mega merger, and he's been mulling over several wealthy individuals who could back the deal.
8: Well, the planned billion-dollar overhaul of AT&T Stadium is not set to begin until 2028, the city of Arlington's time frame coming months after the city council voted to extend the Cowboys' lease at that stadium until at least 2055 and to provide hundreds of millions in financing for the project. The Cowboys would pay for $750 million of the renovations, while Arlington would shell out $273 million over a 20-year period.
7: What do they want to do? What needs to be renovated?
8: I did not realize that it needed $1 billion.
7: That's an awful lot. That's almost what the stadium cost.
8: I know it. I don't get it. I don't get it.
9: The stadium was $1.5 billion, wasn't it?
7: Yeah, it was $1.5 billion. Yeah. Mm-hmm. Back in 2007 when they financed it. So it's 20 years ago, but still, $1 billion in renovation?
8: I know it.
7: This is like Dallas City Hall, $1 billion in renovation? Yeah. The building's not worth that.
9: That's a strange. Wouldn't you like to see a layout of what they're going to do for $1 billion?
8: Yeah, what are they?
10: I got a guy who can do it for a whole lot less than that.
9: Yeah, exactly.
7: I'll get Cecil down the street. He'll do it for $40.
9: They obviously have not gotten the second bid.
7: Yeah. Uh-huh. 521, traffic and weather on the ones with Julie DeHarty.
11: We have a red alert situation for you in Fort Worth. There was a wreck involving a garbage truck in the overnight on 287 at ERAF. They actually went off the roadway and into the pillars for the overpass there at ERAF. So ERAF is closed. 287 is closed both directions. And they do still have the truck on the scene. They have it upright, though, and in the main lanes. But it's closed between Barry and East Loop 820. So you might want to use Business 287 instead, or even cut over to the East Loop on I-30, because this thing's going to be closed probably all day. With the damage, it is compromised, and they're going to have to get in there and do something about it. North Loop 820 westbound, approaching Roof Snow, still pushing folks off the roadway. And it looks like we're backed up about 15, 20 minutes now. And then 20 westbound at 45, they've got bridge repair at that location still from an accident. The right lane is blocked, and it's just slowing as you pass by. Our next update within 10 minutes with WBAP's first traffic on the ones. I'm Julie Hardy.
10: From the WBAP On-Time Experts 24-7 Weather Center, another sunny, hot weekend, summertime weekend, so much for fall. And sunny to partly cloudy, 95 for the high this afternoon, light southeasterly winds. Lows tonight, 68, some places to 72. We're still well up into the 70s across all of the metroplex this morning. Look for a high of 94 tomorrow, 96 on Saturday, more humidity on Sunday, couple isolated storms Sunday afternoon, evening. But more significant changes, though, coming maybe Monday with a high of 96, especially Tuesday night to Wednesday. Right now we have 80 degrees, make that 79 in Fort Worth, 81 in Dallas. I'm meteorologist Brad Burke.
7: 523, I spoke with Rory O'Neill, our national correspondent. Lots of world leaders in town.
12: Rory, the UN is a busy place these days.
1: Yeah, certainly is. You know, yesterday we heard from the president of Iran and President Zelensky of Ukraine, both leaders who are running countries at times of war. I think it's the first time they've had a president of a country speak at the UN while the U.S. is at war with that country. And the Iranian president really is sounding a defiant tone, saying that Iran will never bend the knee to what they called American aggression. And it was a bit of a shocking sort of a speech that he had given to the body, which really has had quite a week of busy activities. President Zelensky also announced during his speech that Ukraine has returned two North Korean prisoners of war. These are North Korean soldiers who essentially were taken by the Russians in order to fight their war against Ukraine. President Zelensky didn't give too many details about the return of these POWs, only saying that they were sent to South Korea with the goal of eventually getting them back to North Korea.
7: I'm sure they can't wait to get back to North Korea.
1: Well, right. I don't think they were asked their opinion about what they want to do. But President Zelensky also urging nations around the world to continue to put pressure on the Russian economy to finally, maybe, bring an end to this war that's been underway now for 4.5 years.
7: He hasn't responded well to President Trump saying don't bomb their refineries. I got to be honest with you, I kind of can't blame him. Your country's at war. I can't worry about what the rest of the world economy is doing.
1: Yeah, and not just at war, right? It's not as if these were two countries that had a long-standing conflict. No, Ukraine is being invaded illegally by Russia, and Ukraine is trying to defend itself in the scrappiest way it can. And they found that incredible advances in drone technology by the Ukrainian soldiers, really, are giving them, well, not necessarily an upper hand, but certainly this 4.5-year conflict is lasting far longer than anyone expected from what was a superpower that we thought would steamroll through Ukraine in a matter of weeks.
7: And I understand the Russian president, Mr. Putin, is not going to be speaking at the UN. That surprises me because so many world leaders are in town.
1: Well, right. But, you know, I think it's been 10 years since Putin has actually spoken at the United Nations during this General Assembly week. I think the big speech that's left to go today is going to come from Prime Minister Netanyahu of Israel. He's certainly been dusting things up with the New York City Mayor Mamdani. And so we're expected to hear some strong defense of Israeli positions once the prime minister gets to the lecterns today in New York.
7: And what's happening with President Trump and President Xi of China?
1: Well, President Trump went out to the airport to greet the airplane coming in from China with President Xi and his wife. And so they'll have meetings and they'll do all the pomp and pageantry stuff around 10 o'clock this morning. They'll have an Oval Office meeting just before lunchtime. And then the big state dinner is going to be tonight. A lot of tech people at that state dinner, Elon Musk and Mark Zuckerberg and the head of NVIDIA and Google. And the list goes on and on. It's a high stakes meeting. There's actually several happening all day today. Not just with the two leaders, but also their staffs on some critical issues.
7: I thought it was interesting seeing Xi land at Joint Base Andrews in a Boeing 747.
1: That's right. With the big Air China sign, having China buy those Boeing airplanes has been a big point of the trade negotiations that President Trump has been having with the People's Republic of China.
7: All right. Rory O'Neill, national correspondent. Thank you, Rory.
1: Thanks, Ernie.
7: Coming up at 5:37, we now know what they're going to do with $1 billion at AT&T Stadium. We'll tell you.
8: And straight ahead, three people found dead inside a North Texas home. Monty Cook has that and the rest of your 5:30 news next.
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13: You ever feel like you're not getting enough sleep? Well, here's some strange comfort. You are built that way. Of all the primates on Earth, humans sleep the least. That's according to anthropologist David Sampson, who for his new book, called The Sleepless Ape, actually climbed trees to study how chimpanzees sleep. His models predicted humans should sleep about 10 and a half hours a night, but most of us only get about 7. So we are evolutionary outliers. But here's the useful part. Sampson says if you are struggling with sleep, don't obsess over the sleep itself. Focus on getting back in sync with the sun. Let natural light wake you up in the morning, catch some daylight midday, and as the sun goes down, dim the lights and ease off the screens. Or put it another way, before you reach for supplements, try reaching for some sunlight. I'm Dr. Sanjay Gupta, helping you live a better life.
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11: 287 in Fort Worth completely shut down from an overnight accident in both directions between Barry and the East Loop. You'll have to take an alternate, maybe business 287 instead. And no word on when this will be open. The Erath Bridge has been damaged. North Loop 820 westbound at Roof Snow. We had an overnight problem there. They still have a couple of inside lanes blocked. So you're single file, and it's going to take you probably 2 or 3 minutes to get through. Also, East Loop 820 southbound as you're coming up on 287. You're going to see some barrels up there as well. They're not letting you take those exit ramps to get on to 287. Right now, it's not causing a huge delay. If you're traveling into downtown Dallas, it's pretty much the normal stuff. If you're on I-30 right now coming from Ferguson to 45, it'll take you about 10 minutes. Our next update within 10 minutes with WBAP's first traffic on the ones. I'm Julie DeHardy.
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10: The WBAP On-Time Experts 24-7 Weather Center. Sunny and partly cloudy and hot with a high of 95 this afternoon. Some fall, huh? Southeast winds, 8 to 10 miles an hour. We'll be down to 68-72 overnight. That'll feel nice. Mostly sunny, continued hot with a high of 94 tomorrow. Mid-90s Saturday and Sunday. Could see some isolated shower storms Sunday, Monday. Better chance Tuesday. Right now, 79 degrees in Fort Worth and 81 in Dallas. I'm meteorologist Brad Barton.
0: President Trump rolling out the red carpet to welcome Chinese President Xi Jinping for a state visit. Fox's Jared Halpern reporting from the White House.
3: President Trump and the First Lady greeted Chinese President Xi Jinping and his wife on the runway of Joint Base Andrews, just outside of D.C. The state visit is the first trip to the U.S. for Xi in more than 10 years and comes as the U.S. and China try to balance a competitive relationship. Trade, Pacific security, and AI are all on the agenda. The visit will also include pageantry and a lavish state dinner, with leading tech executives expected to attend. President Trump last met with Xi in May when China hosted the U.S. president for a state visit. At the White House, Jared Halpern, Fox News.
0: Three people are found dead inside a Flower Mound home Wednesday morning. Christian Powers with the story.
5: Police say officers were sent to the home on Sunrise Circle around 10:45 for a welfare check after the two residents failed to show up for work and family members could not reach them. Officers entered the home and discovered all three people dead. Their identities and causes of death have not been released. Police say there is no active threat to the community and the investigation remains ongoing. Christian Powers, WBAP News.
0: Secretary of War Pete Hegseth has introduced a new measure to test future military leaders' responses in the heat of battle. Fox's Grinnell Scott with more.
23: The Joint Warfighter Evaluation, Secretary Hegseth said, will identify who can master a chaotic battle space and lead soldiers and sailors. He said it mirrors leadership testing that predates World War II and uses a simple assessment.
24: The scenario only cares about operational decisions under pressure.
23: The secretary said proven competence, not paper credentials, will be what finds
24: our most lethal and most adaptable leaders.
23: Each of the five military branches will have its own evaluation. How heavily it will determine command promotions has not been specified. Grinnell Scott, Fox News.
0: 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Oil prices ticked back up this morning as talks between the U.S. and Iran have shown little progress. Brent crude jumped $2.50 to $105.60 a barrel. West Texas Intermediate rose 2% to $94.03. 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
0: Dallas Cowboys heading to Rio de Janeiro today ahead of their Sunday matchup with the Baltimore Ravens. Injuries on the defensive side of the ball could prove costly for the boys. Linebacker DeMarvion Overshown not expected to play in this one. Neither are Kobe Durant or Malik Hooker. Those are two key pieces of the Dallas secondary. Perhaps the only saving grace for the Cowboys is that wideouts Zay Flowers and Chris Moore are both questionable for the Ravens. Ready or not, Cowboys and Ravens will take the field Sunday with a kickoff scheduled for 3:25. Texas Rangers dropped another one against the New York Mets last night, 7-2 the final. Cody Bradford got the start on the mound for the Rangers, giving up two runs on four hits to a little more than four innings of work. Texas, they fall to 78-80 on the season, but they are tied with Houston for the lead in the AL West with only a handful of games remaining.
9: But they have to win out to have a winning season.
0: Yeah, it's not good.
9: Yes.
0: It's bad.
9: That's sad.
0: But, you know, they could still win the West.
9: Exactly. That's right. Yes.
0: And some key matchups this weekend in college football involving teams from Texas. Top-ranked Longhorns, they'll face the number 14 Tennessee in Knoxville. That's an early game, 11 a.m. start. 11th-ranked Texas Tech, welcoming Sam Houston State. Number 25 Houston will play Georgia Southern on the road. And Texas A&M, they fell to the 23rd spot in the polls this week. They'll be in Death Valley to take on the 10th-ranked LSU Tigers Saturday night. 22nd-ranked SMU, they're at home versus Missouri State Saturday night as well. That's a look at sports. I'm Monty Cook.
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19: 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Dependable traffic with Julie D. Hardy. And DFW's most accurate forecast from Chief Meteorologist Brad Barton on the ones.
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26: The news continues. So glad to have you with us this Thursday morning. Among the stories we're following, of course, the renovation ahead for AT&T Stadium in Arlington. We were talking about it a moment ago. We have had our people digging into this, our crack team of reporters. Anyhow, here's what we found. This is a $1 billion to $1.2 billion multi-decade overhaul, y'all. Scheduled to begin in 2028 and run through 2043.
1: It's an overhaul, y'all.
9: Overhaul. 15-year update.
26: Okay, here's what it will include. Security enhancements, all right? So upgrading security screening systems for visitors and packages, as well as reinforcing exterior glass and facility safety measures.
1: Well, that's $500 million right there.
9: Right, exactly, yeah.
26: This is where goodness. It gets... I think a little bit more interesting, because I'm sure it'll affect areas all around it. Traffic and pedestrian flow. They'll be improving surrounding infrastructure. Okay, we're talking about AT&T Stadium, including pedestrian bridges such as near Randall Mill and Collins, and optimizing traffic patterns and rideshare lots. It's got to be huge. And the last point is general operations. They'll be upgrading behind the scenes event operations and maintenance systems.
1: Okay. All right.
26: So there you go.
1: We got to dig up some pipes.
26: There'll be some digging.
1: Or something like that. Well, if it's going to be infrastructure, I mean, if they're talking about roads and things like that, I can understand the money being that expensive. And boy, the hard thing to imagine, though, is construction on I-30. I've never seen that before.
9: How are we going to handle that?
1: I don't know.
9: Still need to invent the shovel that stands on its own.
1: They do.
9: Have got to do that.
1: You got to have a lot of guys out there leaning on their shovels. And I'm telling you, that can run into some money.
9: He darn right.
1: Yeah. All right, why don't we go ahead and play What Year Was It, brought to you by Advanced Hair Restoration.
26: Yes, sir. We've got two tickets to send you to Breaking Benjamin, coming to Dickies Arena October 12th. We'll take caller 5 right now. The number 800-288-9227. Joseph will play the clues, and then you must tell us what year was it.
2: We've had Republican presidents before.
4: It was September, and the first of the televised debates between Jimmy Carter and Gerald Ford.
2: Governor Carter was governor of the state of Georgia. Expenditures by the government went up over 50%.
4: Early to rise. On TV, the debut of Alice.
6: Hello, Dingy.
7: Oh, Mel, don't yell at her.
4: Also on TV, the network debut of the film Gone with the Wind.
6: Frankly, my dear, I don't give a damn.
4: And you were dancing to... the number one song from the Bee Gees, You Should Be Dancing. What year was it? 1976, 1977, or 1978?
1: All right, three choices. Let's see if you know the right answer coming up.
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1: 1976, 77, and 78. Robert is in Grandview. Robert, Hal wants to help you out because he feels very confident.
9: Mm-hmm. Pretty much. Mm-hmm. Pretty much. Robert, how you doing?
30: I'm doing good. You?
9: I'm doing great. Thanks for asking. I'm going to send you to see Breaking Benjamin.
26: Yeah.
9: Can you sing me your favorite Breaking Benjamin song? Good answer.
1: Yeah.
9: Yeah, that's me too, Robert. That's me too. The Carter Ford debate, this is what tips it off for me. But Alice, I never liked Alice.
26: No.
9: Didn't really. Gone with the Wind. Frankly, my dear, I don't give a damn. A lot of people will say that was the last words in Gone with the Wind. But it's not. Do you know what the last words were?
1: Tomorrow is another day.
9: Very good, Ernie. Oh, wow. Thank you for answering for Robert. I was asking Robert.
1: Oh, I'm sorry. You were looking at me, though.
9: I know it, yes. Robert, I think it was 1976, the debate. 1976, that would be an election year.
26: Oh, look at Hal using all that knowledge. Okay, mm-hmm. Robert, are you going to go with Hal at 76, or are you going on your own?
30: Let's go with Hal.
26: Okay.
9: All right, here we go.
26: Let's find out if you're a winner.
4: Jimmy and Gerald debated, Alice debuted, Gone with the Wind was on network TV, and the Bee Gees were on the radio. The year? 1976.
9: There you go!
26: All right, Robert, congrats!
9: All right, Robert, way to go, pal, way to go.
1: Robert, it's a great aberration you participated in. I got it right.
0: And nap it often.
9: Yeah, there you go.
0: We'll send you a plaque.
26: Robert, hang on, Joseph. Yeah. We'll get your info off the air, get you these tickets. Thank you so much for playing What Year Was It on WBAP. We will do it again this morning at 8:37.
9: You know, most people say, frankly, my dear, I don't give a damn, mm-hmm. as the last words.
26: I would have thought so.
9: No.
26: What was it again? Something about tomorrow?
9: For tomorrow is another day.
26: Oh, look at that, y'all.
9: Yeah.
26: Okay, a little movie trivia.
9: Yeah, yeah, there you go. Mm-hmm. Joseph would have known that.
26: Yeah, he would. I think he was eating, though.
10: Yeah, sure.
9: Yeah.
10: Yeah, totally.
1: I thought it was, I don't know nothing about birth and no babies.
9: Birth and babies?
1: Yeah.
9: What was her name?
1: Butterfly McQueen.
9: Golly, you're good.
10: That's right.
9: You're good. All right.
1: I think she won an Academy Award
9: for this. Yes, she did.
1: She did, yeah. God bless her. All right, traffic and weather. Let's get you updated right now. Here's Julie DeHarty.
11: Bad news for those of you that use 287 in Fort Worth. There was a bad accident involving a dump truck at Erath. In the overnight, damaged the bridge. So Erath is closed and 287 is closed both directions between Barrie and the East Loop. I'm seeing a delay now coming from Mitchell on the southbound side. You could get off at Mitchell. That'll turn into Wichita and get you over to Business 287 as an alternate. Otherwise, you'll be sitting there for probably about 15, 20 minutes. Now, if you're trying to travel on I-30 in downtown Dallas, there's a wreck in the canyon right around Katy's, the westbound side. Left lane's blocked and traffic is single file. So you're backed up probably 15, 20 minutes trying to come in from Fair Park. And of course, the bridge repair continues on 20 westbound at 45. The right lane is blocked. Now you've got delays coming from Doughty Ferry, so give yourself an extra 5 to 10 minutes. Our next update within 10 minutes with WBAP's first traffic on the ones. I'm Julie Hardy.
13: From the WBAP On-Time Experts 24-7 Weather Center, we're going to have a hotter-than-normal weekend for the first weekend of the Great State Fair of Texas. Sunny to partly cloudy and hot. We'll have 95 today, 68-72 overnight, and then mostly sunny with a high of 94 for opening day tomorrow. Saturday and Sunday, we're looking at highs in the mid-90s with a very slowly increasing chance of showers and storms. Monday, a little better chance of rain, and then Tuesday looks pretty promising. Right now, it's 79 in Fort Worth, 81 in Dallas. I'm meteorologist Brad Barton.
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8: Good morning. It's 5:50, and it is one day before the State Fair of Texas begins, opening doors tomorrow, about 28 hours away.
9: So exciting. 10 a.m., gates open. You be there. The grease will be fresh and brand new.
10: You're a first day person, aren't you? Are you going tomorrow?
9: I'm not going tomorrow, okay. But I have been on the first day.
10: Yeah, I thought you were a first day person. Yeah,
9: there's nothing like it. I mean, seriously, no one's there. You get to walk right in. It's all clean. And
8: well, why does nobody go on the first day?
10: Yeah, so there's not a big rush? I thought that would be a...
9: I mean, kind of, but if you're like among the first in the gate, you know, there's no one ahead of you. It's just pretty cool.
8: Didn't they used to give kids the day off?
9: Oh, yeah.
8: Yeah, used to have fair day.
10: Fair day.
9: Yeah. Mm-hmm. I don't know so much.
11: I don't think they do fair day anymore, but they usually give them a day off, and I don't. Do they still give them free tickets?
9: I think so. I want to say they do. I've never gone on fair. I mean, you don't. I'm trying to be delicate. I've never wanted to go on fair day for like the big districts because
11: oh no,
10: they're jammed up.
9: Yeah. With, yeah.

0: packed. Yeah.
1: With kids and stuff.
0: Yeah.
2: So. I will say this. I don't want to give away a secret, but this is just a little tease. I do think we're going to have a special guest tomorrow, so you'll definitely want to listen in.
0: But that's okay. All right. Really?
2: Yep.
0: Who'd you line up?
2: I'm just leaving it at that.
0: Okay.
2: You'll have all to right. tune in tomorrow to listen.
0: Okay.
3: Oh, yeah, now I'm curious.
0: Yeah, me too.
3: 551 Traffic and Weather. Here's Julie DeHardy.
4: Start with the biggie in Fort Worth. Now, this accident happened like 6 o'clock yesterday evening, and this is when a dump truck went off the roadway and into one of the pillars at the Erath Bridge, and that pillar is damaged, so they had to shut down Erath over the top of 287, and 287 is closed in both directions between Barrie and the East Loop, so you will have to take an alternate, maybe Business 287. I'm seeing a bit of a stack up on the southbound side of 287 as you exit and have to go through the stoplight. That's probably going to take you 15 to 20 minutes. Now, downtown Dallas, 30 westbound, right around Lamar Griffin. We've got this accident. It's in that transition that takes you to 30 and to I-35. And that's a single file, and traffic's backed up into the Fair Park curb. That's going to take you about 15, 20 minutes to sit through. Now we have a wreck on 635 eastbound at Preston with a couple middle lanes blocked, already backed up for 5 to 10. And we've got the ongoing bridge repair, 20 westbound at 45 in the right lane, rolling slow from Doughty Ferry for a good 5 to 10. Our next update within 10 minutes with WBAP's first traffic on the ones. I'm Julie DeHardy.
3: From the WBAP on-time experts 24-7 Weather Center. Sunny to partly cloudy and hot today, 95 for the high. Lower overnight lows 68-72, cooling off a bit, then mostly sunny, continued hot for tomorrow's first day of the fair. 94 for the high tomorrow, Saturday 96, Sunday 96-97. Getting to a slight chance of storms late Sunday and Monday. Better chance of storms on Tuesday, Wednesday. Could even get a little taste of Pacific Hurricane Polo before next week is out. Right now, 79 degrees in Fort Worth, 81 in Dallas. I'm meteorologist Brad Burke.
5: 5:53, that brings us to Hal's Got Gas, the grammatically incorrect yet infinitely informational time when Hal will tell you what gas will cost here in DFW.
0: What an intro.
6: I know it.
0: Isn't it? Wouldn't that something?
5: I don't know that you can live up to
6: it. I was just going
5: to
6: say.
0: There's no way I can.
6: You can.
0: Really understand. There's no way I can. The way the gas is going now, it's, I don't want it to be boring, because there's always a surprise.
6: I have one.
0: You go first.
6: Okay.
0: Ladies, go first.
6: Thank you, sir. So, it went from 385 mm-hmm. yesterday.
0: Yeah.
6: This morning? 377.
5: There you go.
0: Okay, we're kind of on the same page. I saw one that went from 399 yesterday to 382.
6: Well, there you go.
0: That's 17-cent drop.
6: Mm-hmm. Take it.
5: Now, I caught most of them that are right next to the freeway were still $3.99. One was $3.97, but I went into the interior of my neighborhood.
0: Yes.
5: And I found a QT yesterday at $3.79.
0: Okay, well, that's good.
5: Yeah.
0: Okay. The ones I'm talking about are on the freeway.
5: Yeah.
0: And that $3.82 was at the QT. I don't know if it's Hampton or Cockrell Hill. One of those. Mm-hmm. Anyway, but it dropped 17 cents a gallon. West Texas Intermediate, 93.09. Brent crude up over 104 all of a sudden this morning. 104.53. Yesterday it was 100. So, anyway.
5: All right.
0: That's where we stand right now.
5: Gas is just kind of holding its own.
0: It's bouncing around there's no pattern.
6: Nothing. That's the weirdest thing. There's no pattern. There's no way to go, it's doing this, and therefore this will happen.
0: Different areas of we all live in different areas of the Metroplex.
6: Yep.
0: So.
5: All right.
0: That's what we have.
5: That's Hal's Got Gas.
0: Thank you very much. I'm proud of it.
5: you don't have to live with it like we do, though.
0: Stop.
5: That's the problem. All right. We also had a story. The Cowboys, they are going to be going to Rio de Janeiro. I think today they're leaving.
0: Yeah. Is it D or day?
5: The Cowboys will be traveling this year 27,980 air miles. That's the fourth most in the NFL.
0: That is a bunch of flying, isn't
5: that's
0: it?
5: That's a lot
0: I
5: of
0: guess
5: flight
0: it's
5: miles.
0: A lot of flying.
5: Do they give them mileage for that? Do they get mileage?
7: I
5: wonder.
7: They might.
5: Yeah.
0: Now, I've got a dumb question for you. Is there a Cowboy plane?
5: I
0: or do
5: know.
0: They charter American or
7: I know
0: Delta? Or
7: Jerry
0: something?
7: Has a Gulfstream.
0: I know,
7: but don't know if the team flies on that.
5: I don't know.
0: No, they could.
5: Well, no, they couldn't.
0: Gulfstream what holds.
6: Let me find out. No, 15? The Dallas Cowboys do not own a permanent dedicated team plane, but they travel via long-term charter flights provided by Fort Worth-based American airline.
0: Okay.
2: Oh, that's what I thought. It's a value jet.
1: I don't know. All I'm picturing in my head is a big old Texas-sized jumbo jet. It's a private plane, though.
0: Yeah.
1: And it's got the longhorns right in the nose of the...
2: Right, exactly.
1: Oh, yeah, coming out. No. That's what I'm picturing in my head.
0: That's a nice touch. Awesome. Yeah.
2: Oh, yeah. I like that.
0: Yeah.
5: But all right, with a tail on it, too. Coming up at 6:07, the Dallas Fed says AI is taking jobs and pay.
6: And straight ahead, federal charges for an illegal accused of shooting an officer with his own gun. Monty Cook has that and the rest of your 6 o'clock news next.
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1: On the ones.
3: Had a bad accident yesterday evening on 287 in Fort Worth, and it damaged the Erath Bridge. So Erath is closed over the top of 287, and 287 is closed both directions between Barrie and the East Loop. I'm seeing a southbound delay of probably about 15 to 20 minutes as you try to exit there and go through the stoplight. You might want to use Business 287 instead. Downtown Dallas in the canyon, that transition that gets you to 35 from westbound 30, that's where the wreck is. Only the right lane's getting through, so you're backed up to about East Grand. That's going to take you about 15, maybe 20 minutes to get through now. Three left lanes on 635 eastbound at Preston. That's a 10-minute delay. And we've got the bridge repair on 20 westbound at 45 that takes away your right lane. Rolling slow from at least the Dowdy Ferry area for probably about 10 minutes. Our next update within 10 minutes with WBAP's first traffic on the ones. I'm Juwedy Hardy.
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6: From the WBAP On-Time Experts 24-7 Weather Center, sunny to partly cloudy and hot, high of 95 today. 94 tomorrow, 96 on Saturday, and 97 on Sunday. We will get down sometimes into the 60s at night, but these mid-90s are going to continue through the weekend. An increasing chance of rain early next week. Right now, 79 in Fort Worth, 80 in Dallas. I'm meteorologist Brad Barton.
2: Chinese President President Trump welcomed Chinese President Xi Jinping to Washington, D.C. yesterday. Fox's Madeline Rivera has more from Washington on what is expected for the next bit of meetings for the two world leaders.
7: The demonstrations are expected to close with a B-2 Spirit and four F-22 Raptors. Xi will likely relish in the optics as the two leaders try to stabilize a relationship that has, at times, been marked by tension. There have already been some developments on the trade truce that the U.S. and China struck last year. It was supposed to end in November. It has now been extended to January, which Treasury Secretary Scott Bessent hopes will give the two sides more time to strike a more fulsome deal, including China buying more American agricultural products.
2: President also expected to set up a dinner with Xi and other tech CEOs, including Tesla CEO Elon Musk, OpenAI CEO Sam Altman, and Apple's Tim Cook. The Department of Justice has offered a federal indictment against a man accused of shooting a Dallas ISD officer with his own gun. Media partner WFAA Cynthia Izaguirre with details.
8: Police say Jose Pantoja Morales shot officer Justin Jones with his own gun near a Sam's Club after the officer pulled over to help Pantoja Morales on the freeway. The 27-year-old from Mexico ran a mile away before he was arrested and charged with aggravated assault. The U.S. Attorney's Office issued a statement saying, in part, violence against an officer will not be tolerated, and we will pursue this prosecution with the utmost rigor to ensure full accountability.
2: A Virginia-based CEO accused of concealing that his company was controlled from Moscow. His Russian business partner has been arrested in London. Fox's Jonathan Savage reporting.
9: The Department of Justice alleges Lee Reber of Boise, Idaho, helped Russian nationals hide their ownership of a digital forensics firm. He allegedly worked with Moscow-based Oleg Davidov to pitch oxygen forensics software to U.S. agencies. The software, purportedly American but really developed in Russia, had previously been sold to the FSB, the intelligence agency successor to the KGB. Prosecutors say Russians made big decisions at the firm, set Reber's compensation, and controlled Oxygen's bank accounts. Davidov was arrested at London's Heathrow Airport, and American authorities are seeking his extradition. Jonathan Savage, Fox News.
2: 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Stock futures tumble this morning as Treasury yields surged and investors fear more rate hikes by the Fed. Dow futures dropping 350 points. S&P 500 futures lost nearly 60 points. Contracts on the tech-heavy NASDAQ fell 308 in early trading. Keep connected, DFW, on your home for WBAP's morning news. 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
10: Cowboys will head out to Rio tonight as they gear up to face the Ravens on Sunday. 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
11: I'm anticipating it's going to get pretty loud for kicks and stuff like that, but it's going to be interesting, I think. But watching some of the other games that were overseas and stuff, it's cool seeing all the different jerseys and stuff, and I think it's just going to be just great energy overall the whole time.
10: Cowboys countdown to kickoff 1 o'clock on Sunday. Week 3 in the NFL begins tonight with the Falcons on the road against the Packers. Atlanta QB Michael Penix Jr. makes his return tonight from a torn ACL he suffered last year. Coverage 7 o'clock on the ticket. And the Rangers offense absent again in a 7-2 loss to the Mets. Just 4 hits for Texas after managing 3 in a series opening defeat. That finale at 1:35 this afternoon. I'm Ryan Baldwin on WBAP from 96.7 and 1310 The Ticket.
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1: 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Dependable traffic with Julie D. Hardy. And DFW's most accurate forecast from Chief Meteorologist Brad Barton on the ones.
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6: Well, among our top stories we're following for you, a major accident on 287 Martin Luther King Freeway caused the death of a truck driver and an ongoing road closure going on because apparently the truck hit some supports of the bridge, the overpass, and so there's some real problems there. Yeah. The driver was killed. The passenger in the truck with him, his garbage truck, was transported to the hospital. He's in critical.
8: Yep. The visuals of this pillar are horrific. I mean, it is crushed, and they're going to have to really get out there and figure out what to do with it. So it's going to be a while if you're in that direction, in that area. It's southwest, or I'm sorry, southeast of downtown Fort Worth. Both directions are shut. So Julie will be following that throughout the morning to give us any updates.
6: And then yesterday we had some concrete fall from bridge and on 75 right near SMU, which was a little disturbing.
8: That was, a little bit. Now, they don't know, we're not hearing like the size of it. We do know no cars were hit, which is obviously a blessing right there.
6: But I don't see how that's possible.
8: Oh, well,
6: I don't know how that's possible. I've never seen that freeway, especially near SMU, that it's not just bumper to bumper.
8: Jam-packed. I know it. So they're going to be keeping an eye on that today as well.
6: Yeah. All right. We also have, now you're really into this, and I'm convinced this is not true.
8: Oh, come on.
6: Drilling has now begun at a site on Mount Ararat in Turkey. They're saying this is the site of Noah's Ark.
8: Yep.
6: I have seen this site pointed out for about 20 years now, and I am not convinced that this is the site.
8: Okay.
6: I think that this is a convenience.
8: Okay.
13: I've often wondered if it's the site, and I've had my doubts simply because of the shape of the site.
6: Yeah, that's what kind of drives me away.
13: I don't think Noah's Ark looked like a
6: Carnival Cruise Line.
13: Yeah, a boat of today. Did it have a pointed front?
8: Yeah,
13: did it have a pointed bow? Noah's Ark had a pointed bow.
6: Well, I thought it was built more of a box.
8: Okay,
6: yeah.
8: So the specifications that we see in Genesis and how it's all outlined, right, and the measurements, they match completely.
13: Yeah.
8: And the place where it's said to have landed.
13: I thought Gopher Wood and Cubits was a morning show in Omaha.
6: Yeah, no, they are.
14: Yeah. They're only 20 years. Yeah.
8: But it is in the same spot where it is spoken of in the Old Testament. So I do believe it. Now, I haven't been following it as long as you guys have.
13: I want to believe it.
8: I really do believe it. They have sent down now a robot into it, but the previous scans did show like columns and chambers because, it was not just one vast area.
13: I didn't know that. Yeah.
8: Yeah.
14: Yep, yep. It's a fascinating site if you can follow it. It's Noah's Ark Scans. They're all over social media, and they're documenting this in real time, the archaeologists that are out there doing some great work. Now, will it get media, mainstream media coverage? Probably not.
13: I mean, social media, those pictures can be made up.
15: True.
13: Yeah.
14: No doubt, but these are some legit guys that are out there doing the work. So, like I said, they put the robot down in there, I believe, yesterday. And so we should be seeing possibly some images from what they found.
15: A lot of legit guys have been out looking for Noah's Ark for years. James Irwin, I think, was one of the Apollo, I think it was Apollo 15 astronauts.
13: Yeah, yeah, yeah.
15: He was really
13: He's all over it.
15: He was all over it back in the day. I think it's out there. And you used to see stories from World War II of flyers flying over certain areas over Turkey, and they would see things, anomalies, or they would see things that they were convinced was Noah's Ark. And so I think it's out there. I don't know if this particular site, I've seen this guy, and not this particular guy, but I've seen this site mentioned many, many times, and for the same reason Hal said, I don't think the shape is right.
14: For me, what did it was, I'm sorry, was the most recent news that came out where they did some ground-penetrating radar imagery, and they did find corridors and chambers beneath the surface, including one hallway that runs more than 250 feet.
2: How many cubits is that?
14: Oh, come on.
13: That's a lot of cubits.
14: I have to do my cubit to feet translation. Yeah.
16: My understanding of the latest theory on that is that it was probably round. Because it wasn't going to be propelled in any particular direction. By,
15: just going to float.
16: It's just going to float around. And so that's the latest I've heard on that. I don't know whether it's true.
13: Well, the cubit, I mean, the measurements are in the Bible, aren't they?
14: Mm-hmm. Yes, of course.
13: So you can do it. You can rebuild it.
15: Now, with the ground-penetrating radar, if they find the remnants of the buffet.
13: That's it.
15: Then,
13: a couple of dead squirrels.
15: Yeah, something.
13: You know, if they find all of that... Exactly.
14: Yeah, they're doing great work out there.
13: I was going to look for I looked for the ark, and I by the time I got to Amarillo and hadn't found it,
15: not there.
13: I said, I said, heck with it. I'm through. I'm done. I knew something was up around Quanta.
15: Yeah,
13: I thought it's right there by Quanta.
15: Yeah.
16: Well,
15: yeah.
16: Then there was the Cadillac Ranch
13: and
16: up there.
13: Cadillac Ranch. Yeah, found
15: so
13: it.
15: That
13: found
15: was
13: it.
15: Something, I guess.
13: Yes,
15: you walk away with.
13: Exactly.
15: All right, coming up at 6:17, lots of money going to be spent in Arlington. Traffic and weather. Here's Julie DeHardy.
3: Watching the issue on 287. No word on when they're going to have this open, so just plan on going a different way. 287 is closed both directions, pretty much between the East Loop and Barrie. The southbound side is where I'm seeing the delay coming from Mitchell, which you could get off there, and that'll turn you into Wichita before you get to business 287. But you've got about a 20-minute delay because you have to sit through the stoplight. I'm also seeing a little bit of a slowdown on the East Loop, the northbound side right now, as you go through the 287 interchange, because all the exit ramps from the East Loop to 287 are going to be closed for you this morning. In downtown Dallas, 30 westbound, the transition ramps that get you to I-35. Only the right lane's getting by with an accident. You are backed up in the Fair Park area from around East Grant, so that's going to be about 15-20 minutes. There's a wreck on 635. This is going to be eastbound at Preston. Three left lanes are now blocked, and that's at least 15 minutes, and a slow roll on I-20. Bridge repair from an earlier accident westbound at 45 takes away your right lane. The heavy traffic comes from Doughty Ferry for about 10 to 15 minutes. Our next update within 10 minutes with WBAP's first traffic on the ones. I'm Julie DeHardy.
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16: From the WBAP On-Time Experts 24-7 Weather Center, is going to be a hot weekend for the opening of the State Fair, that's for sure. Today, sunny to partly cloudy, with a high of 95, southeast winds, cool off to maybe 68 if you're lucky, maybe in Denton McKinney overnight. Right now, they're still in the upper 70s. 72 maybe overnight for everybody else. Mostly sunny, continued hot with a high of 94 tomorrow, 96 on Saturday, 97 and more humid on Sunday. Getting to a slight chance of rain or thunderstorms Sunday night and Monday night. And then we're wondering about the potential of Hurricane Polo making a sharp right turn over the Baja and shifting northeast toward New Mexico and Texas by the middle of next week. Thinking about it. Right now we have 79 degrees in Fort Worth and 80 in Dallas. I'm meteorologist Brad Barton.
19: you think it's unconstitutional to not have air conditioning in prison? 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A lesbian bar is getting ripped for wanting to try one day a week without a mask mandate. Details at 3:05. And Sonny Hostin from The View fought to save a murdering cannibal from prison. Hear this demented story at 4:05. That's coming up today, 2 to 5. On The James Show with me, James Parker, on your Texas voice for common sense, News Talk 820 and 93.3 FM, WBAP.
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1: Well, thanks for being here. We appreciate it very much. 619, that's Carla, I'm Ernie, that's Hal. That's all I have to say for you right now. Now, in case you've been following this little soap opera going on in Washington, the ban on CNN, MS Now, and Politico suffered a setback after a federal judge ordered the administration to restore the White House access to the outlets. Now, this is not a permanent thing. He just put a temporary restraining order blocking the ban and ordering White House officials to immediately return, reinstate, and restore the outlets' hard pass press credentials while their legal battle continues.
2: It was the judge of the Trump appointee?
1: I don't know.
3: I don't think so. But not sure. What does a federal judge have to do with
1: nothing?
3: With what goes on in the precincts of the White House?
1: Mm-hmm. Has absolutely nothing to do with it. Had no real authority on all of this. And once again, I would just simply point out, just because these people are at the White House doesn't mean you ever have to call on them.
4: No, that's true.
1: They don't even have to be in the White House to continue reporting whatever they're reporting. They don't have to be there. Nope. So put them in the back, never call on them again, and that's the end of it.
4: I think he wanted to make a statement, honestly, because I do follow quite a bit of this, Homeland Security, their own tweets and all this. And when they have to consistently, regularly come out and tag a story from one of the Alphabet networks and say, okay, you guys got it wrong. This was not just a sweet, innocent, illegal that was trying to feed his family. No, he butchered, five people in his home country, raped a little girl here. Whatever the case may be. And you guys are hiding those facts. And you hear that over and over and over again. So for the administration, any administration, to take that stand and say, enough with your garbage fake news, I'm okay with it.
1: Yeah.
3: Okay, well, nobody seemed to mind when Obama spied on James Rosen and his entire family.
4: Oh,
3: he was an Associated Press reporter and a Fox reporter.
4: Remember that.
3: And they kicked out like 400 press credentials during Barack Obama's term. I didn't hear a big uproar about that.
4: No, of course not, because they control it.
2: And I'm just the opposite of you, Carla. I think they should let them in and put them up front and let them ask the first questions, simply because if you have somebody like Christine Leavitt, you can take those questions and put them in their place.
4: Oh, yeah, she was amazing.
2: You could make CNN and all those so-called reporters, news people, what they call themselves, you could make them look like idiots.
3: Except this.
2: Okay. Except what?
3: The network news, they will broadcast the question, but they will not, of course, Caroline Leavitt's not there anymore, but they'll broadcast the question, but they won't be fair to the answer.
4: No.
3: They just cut that part off.
1: No, the question becomes the fact
3: exactly.
1: of whatever the issue is now. Question, just because somebody asked, therefore that's now the fact.
4: It's become theater, just smoke and mirrors.
2: Yeah, but there's too many people that knew what the facts would be. They couldn't hide the answer.
4: Oh, they've been doing that for decades, though. Decades.
2: Hiding answers?
4: Hiding truths?
2: That means everybody in the press room is feels the same way. They don't. Everybody supports everybody.
3: Only 90%. Not everybody, 90%. I mean, okay, the lab leak, the Wuhan lab leak. I mean, all this stuff, there's like dozens and dozens of fake news stories that have taken place over the Trump administration.
1: 621, traffic and weather. Here's Julie DeHarty.
5: It's a rough ride so far this morning. We've got 287 shut down completely in both directions between Barrie and the East Loop. You're seeing a bit of a delay on the southbound side as you have to exit and go through the stoplight. So that's going to be an extra 15 minutes or so. And then if you're trying to travel on 360, we've got an accident northbound after I-30. The right lane's blocked. Traffic's already backed up 5 to 10 minutes. Downtown Dallas, there's trouble coming and going. 30 westbound. This is in the transition that takes you to I-35 in Colorado. We've got the left side of the ramp blocked as they hook up the wreckers. The right lane's open. You're backed up to about Ferguson, so that's going to take you about 20-25 minutes. And then on the eastbound side of I-30, this is also the outer portion that takes you to, say, Ackard, Katy's, all those exits that go into downtown. The left lane of that is going to be blocked, and traffic is stacked up probably about 10-15 minutes. Big trouble on 635 with a wreck eastbound at Preston. Three left lanes blocked. That's going to be 20 minutes from Midway. And then I-20 westbound at 45 with the ongoing repair work. The right lane's blocked in. It's about a 15-minute roll from Doughty Ferry. Our next update within 10 minutes with WBAP's first traffic on the ones. I'm Julie DeHarty.
3: From the WBAP On-Time Express 24-7 Weather Center, sunny to partly cloudy and hot, with a high of 95 this afternoon, southeast winds 8 to 10, lows tonight 68 to 72, 94 tomorrow, 95 Saturday, could be 96 on Sunday, isolated thunderstorms late in the weekend, better chance of more rain here by Tuesday night and Wednesday, so hang on. Right now, 79 degrees in Fort Worth and 80 in Dallas. I'm meteorologist Brad Barton.
1: Now, Hal, this will mean something to you. Kevin O'Leary on Shark Tank, he's known as Mr. Wonderful.
2: Oh, yes, yes. I know who he is. Yes.
1: He apparently loves to go to Amarillo.
2: What?
1: I know.
4: On purpose?
1: What? Here he is. This is a clip. It's about 2 minutes long, but okay. You'll understand why.
6: I've been in Amarillo for a lot of years, but this is where I've always come. The end of the night. This is spectacular. Okay, Mr. Wonderful here. And now we're inside and we're going to talk about the big 72-ounce steak challenge.
7: Really? 72-ounce steak challenge. It's a 72-ounce steak, so that's 4.5 pounds of meat.
6: Yeah, right? Baby. Yeah.
7: It includes a baked potato, a side salad, a dinner roll, and 3 fried shrimp. If you're able to do it in under an hour, you're going to get your meal for free. But if you don't, you're going to owe the big Texan here $72. It's only $1 per ounce.
6: I have to sign this waiver because my head might explode eating 72 ounces.
8: That's exactly why.
6: Contract of death by beef. What are the size of the people that win this thing?
8: Normally pretty small. The fastest person to ever do it was a woman.
6: How big was she?
8: She was like 120 pounds. Her name was
6: 120 pounds eats 4.5 pounds of steak. How ridiculous is that?
8: It was crazy. She did it in 4 minutes and 18 seconds.
6: She ate in 4 minutes. Here it is, 72 ounces. Ichiwawa caramba. No. Look at the size of that slab.
1: Mark that.
6: No problem. I'm going to chow it down.
8: So we're going to have you cut down the middle of that steak. You get one free test bite before we start the timer.
6: Looks perfect.
8: Look good?
6: Ready.
8: Good. How's it taste? Like Texas?
6: Start the timer.
8: Oh, Texas! Texas!
2: Did he do it?
6: And we get music at the table, too. When you look at that steak, are you getting a little nervous about that?
9: More nervous than sitting by a celebrity like you.
6: No. Listen, I'm going to beat your ass on this. I'm going to finish my steak first. Ain't no friggin' way I'm finishing it, but I'm bringing this protein home in a bag, all right?
8: It makes great steak and eggs the next day.
6: It's going to be the next 5 days.
1: They had in that video this little tiny 120-pound woman. She ate all 72 ounces in 4.5 minutes.
4: That's right. I just looked it up because I didn't believe it.
1: She's holding it in her hand, and she's just gnawing on it like some wild animal.
4: She's a competitive eater. Her name is Molly Schullier. Schullier.
1: Wow. Yeah.
2: Gee whiz.
10: I've noticed that where the competitive eaters, the ones that win, they're not big old fat guys me. They're skinny. There's a guy I follow on YouTube. His name is Matt Stoney. He's this very short little Asian dude. And he's always, every single week, just all these challenges on YouTube. Like, he took an entire tray of lasagna, 2 pounds of spaghetti and sauce, and...
1: Oh, God.
10: And chicken parm. Uh-uh. Like 5 or 6... chickens, like chicken breasts pounded, turned into chicken parm.
2: Right.
10: And he took it all down in an hour.
4: That's amazing.
1: Good Lord.
10: Yep. It's crazy.
1: Then he died.
2: And then he died. Yes.
10: I was wondering why he hasn't made a video in a while.
4: Happy, though.
2: He's at the Big Texan Restaurant. Nice. My goodness.
11: That Cadillac Ranch, that's about it.
4: That's it.
2: Wow.
1: Coming up at 6:37, new Department of Transportation regulations. 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
1: On the ones.
3: A very bad accident happened yesterday evening about 6 with a garbage truck on 287, damaged the Erath Bridge. So it is all shut down. Erath is shut down over the top. 287 is closed both directions between the East Loop and Barrie. The southbound side is where we're seeing the backup right now, and it's about 15, 20 minutes. You have to sit through the stoplight. You could use business 287 instead. Now, downtown Dallas, our westbound I-30 in the canyon right around Ackard, Lamar, that has cleared, but we still have backed up traffic coming from around Ferguson for about 20 minutes. And then on the eastbound side, on the outer portion, we also have an accident on the left side. That's backing up for about 10 to 15 minutes. 635 eastbound at Preston with 3 left lanes taken away. That's almost a half hour now as you're coming from Midway. And 20 westbound at 45, it's a slow roll from Doughty Ferry on over to 45 with the right lane taken up. It's about a 15-minute drive. And then 360 northbound after 30, the right lane is blocked with a stall. Those delays are a good 10 to 15. Our next update within 10 minutes with WBAP's first traffic on the ones. I'm Julie DeHarney.
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2: From the WBAP On-Time Experts 24-7 Weather Center, well, nothing close to fall-like temperatures here just yet. 95 for the high today, 70 on average for the low tonight, not too bad. 94 tomorrow Friday, 96, 97 Saturday and Sunday. Could be some isolated showers and storms as early as Sunday night. Better chance of heavier rain by the middle of next week. So be ready for that. 79 in Fort Worth, 80 in Dallas. I'm meteorologist Brad Barkin.
6: News brought to you by Reliant Air Conditioning. President Trump and Chinese President Xi Jinping held a meeting in Washington, D.C. yesterday. Fox's Christina Coleman has the latest on what else the president has in store for his Chinese counterpart.
7: President Trump plans to hold a state dinner with tech CEOs and address a variety of critical issues, including AI, the semiconductor industry, tariffs, and trade. And during his visit, Xi might call for the U.S. to cancel weapon sales to Taiwan. And Trump could end up pressing Xi on allegations that China is helping Iran target U.S. forces in the Middle East. Meantime, the war in Iran is a hot topic at the U.N. General Assembly. And Ukraine's president is urging leaders to target Russia's revenues to stop their war efforts.
6: Some of the tech leaders that will be present at Thursday's dinner include Tesla CEO Elon Musk, OpenAI CEO Sam Altman, and Apple's Tim Cook. A man accused of shooting a Dallas ISD police officer with the officer's own gun, now facing a federal firearms charge. Christian Powers has details.
8: Prosecutors say 27-year-old Jose Santiago Pantoja Morales grabbed officer Justin Jones's gun during a struggle on 635 on August 6th and shot him in the leg, striking an artery. Jones had stopped to help the suspect. He was released from the hospital August 19th. Federal prosecutors announced Wednesday that Pantoja Morales, who they say is in the country illegally, was indicted for unlawfully possessing a firearm. He faces up to 15 years in federal prison if convicted. Christian Powers, WBAP News.
6: An Illinois mother accused of killing her young son, then trying to take her own life, is due in court today. Fox's Tanya J. Powers with more.
9: 40-year-old Corey Walsh is charged with first-degree murder in the September 1st hanging death of her toddler son in the family's suburban Chicago home. Investigators say when police arrived, they found a neighbor trying to perform CPR on 2-year-old Barrett Walsh. Prosecutors have cited witnesses who said that Walsh had, quote, become very invested in the Lindsay Clancy murder trial. Court documents reveal she had been discussing the Clancy trial in a group chat with friends just hours before the scene was discovered. Prosecutors say Walsh made statements about harming her other three children and her husband, who was out of state when the murder happened. Walsh's attorney says she was suffering from a, quote, psychotic episode at the time. Tanya J. Powers, Fox News.
6: Your money news brought to you by NetWorthRadio.com. Crypto prices dropped this morning as geopolitical tensions caused a macro market sell-off. Bitcoin down 2.8% to $83,465. Ethereum lost 3.2% to $2,648. Solana fell 3.4% to $113.37. 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
10: Cowboys facing a top five rushing team when they meet the Ravens in Rio Sunday. Brian Schottenheimer believes defensive success this week will start up front.
11: Guards are very, very powerful, so that matchup, if the guard climbs to the second level on a linebacker, it's a tough matchup for those guys. We teach block destruction with hands and shed and all stuff, but these are big physical guys, so we need our big guys to play really well this week up front.
10: Cowboys countdown to kickoff 1 o'clock on Sunday. The Rangers drop their third straight 7-2 at the hands of the Mets. Fortunately for Texas, Houston loses 6-5 to Seattle, so still tied for the AL West lead. Game 3 of the series at 1:35 today. And the Stars secure a 2-0 preseason win over the Wild at the AAC. Jake Ottinger was slated to start, but scratched instead with lower body tightness. The preseason finale is tomorrow in Minnesota. I'm Ryan Baldwin on WBAP from 96.7 and 1310 The Ticket.
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1: 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Dependable traffic with Julie D. Hardy. And DFW's most accurate forecast from Chief Meteorologist Brad Barton on the ones.
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12: So glad to have you with us. It is 6:38 on the 24th of September. Is that right? Did I get the month right?
6: Yeah.
12: Holy moly. Among the stories we're following for you, there are some new regulations, and we all love to hear this, that especially when they're new regulations, but especially if they're going to make things harder. And it has to do with travel. So
6: do any regulations make things easier? Can you name any?
12: It gets even better, and they're going to kick in just before the Thanksgiving and Christmas holidays. So new federal regulations coming next month, that's October, would make it more difficult for you to get your money back if your flight is delayed.
6: Here are the situations that have been changed that would make it, it's not the airline's fault. Mm-hmm. Aircraft cleaning necessitated by the death of a passenger. Oh, somebody dies on the flight, they have to clean and sterilize and do all sorts of things like that. Aircraft damage caused by extreme weather or foreign object or debris. A baggage or cargo loading delay caused by an outage of a bag system not controlled by the carrier. Cybersecurity attacks. Overheated brakes due to a safety incident, the removal of an unruly passenger. See, that's the one that bothers me. That's not the airline's fault necessarily, mm-hmm. but you got to be, you know, you got to get these people off the plane fast.
12: Oh my goodness. You know, I watch so much body cam, and one of my favorite is when they'd have to deplane everybody to get that one lunatic off. I'm not getting off this plane.
2: Why can't you just strap a chute to him and push him out?
6: Yeah.
2: I'm safely.
6: I'm for that.
2: Yeah.
12: So when this comes out, this is October 19th, you'll be reclassified as not being under the carrier's control. More importantly, for travelers, it means you will not qualify as circumstances when flyers should receive travel vouchers or refunds due to delays.
13: Well, think about all the people that missed their flight here the last three or four days because of the fiber optic line that was cut in the Northeast.
12: Right.
13: You know, all flights canceled, delayed, whatever you want to say. None of that was the airline's fault. They shouldn't have to pay.
6: No.
13: Yeah.
6: This was first defined by Congress in the FAA Reauthorization Act of 2024, signed into law by President Biden. So all of these things now just going into effect. So it is really, I think this is a screaming banner headline. Yeah, it'll make it more difficult or harder to get refunds. All it did was expand the definition of what's the airline's fault versus what is not.
12: Sure, I guess so.
6: Yeah. An emergency that required medical attention through no fault of the carrier. Unscheduled maintenance, including in response to airworthiness directives, that kind of thing. So
12: an airport closure.
14: I'd just soon wait for them to fix the plane before they take off.
12: No doubt. Right. Every single time. Now, the last one is interesting. An airport closure due to the presence of volcanic ash.
13: Okay. Oh, yeah.
6: That would do it.
13: Uh-huh.
14: Mount St. Helens.
6: Hey, that's true.
13: Yeah.
6: Mount St. Helens.
14: They had a 747 flying in the middle of the night that flew into volcanic ash, and they lost all four engines.
6: Yeah. Ooh. But they found them in time.
14: Yes. They got them restarted in time. But, yeah, that volcanic ash was terrible.
12: I used to have a little jar of volcanic ash. I need to find it.
6: The
15: did you?
12: At the house, yeah, from Mexico City.
15: They had a jar. They had a jar of that at the station in Seattle. It was from Mount St. Helens.
12: Oh, cool.
15: It had been sitting in there for 20 years on a shelf.
12: Yeah, that's
15: a peanut butter jar.
13: Mm-hmm. Really?
15: Yeah. So you know they got a little bit of it in Seattle. It mostly went east.
13: Yeah,
15: but yeah. Huh. Coming up at 6:47, Gen Z is in a sex recession. I'll explain that on the way, and believe me, you don't want to miss this. 6:41.
13: No wonder they're in a bad mood.
15: Traffic and weather. Here's Julie DeHarty.
3: Cleanup continues on 287. Then they got to repair the Erath Bridge. So it is closed both directions between the East Loop and Barrie. The southbound side is seeing about a 20 to 30 minute backup. You have to wait through the stoplight to move forward. So you might want to use Business 287 instead. This is also backing up the northbound side of the East Loop because the exit ramps are going to be blocked to get onto 287. It's causing some delays coming away from I-20. Everybody's exiting there at Barrie and sitting through that light and trying to use that as an alternate. So that's holding you up for probably at least 30, 40 minutes. And then we've also got trouble in downtown Dallas, eastbound I-30 before Lamar. This is the outer portion, but the inside lanes are blocked and it's about a 10-minute backup. 635 has a collision eastbound at Preston. Right now, as they try to clean up, the three left lanes are blocked and it's almost a half hour as you come from Midway. Loop 12 northbound on the Trinity River Bridge. We've got an accident in the left lane. And traffic is backed up about 5 minutes or so. And there is a stall on 360 northbound after I-30 in the right lane and about 15 minutes to get around it. Our next update within 10 minutes with WBAP's first traffic on the ones. I'm Julie DeHarty.
2: From the WBAP On-Time Experts 24-7 Weather Center, sunny to partly cloudy and hot. The high of 95 this afternoon, southeast winds. Lows tonight, 68-72, but we'll be back up to the mid-90s tomorrow, Saturday and Sunday. Now, there are some changes coming. Sunday night to Monday, and Monday night Tuesday, we could see isolated showers, thunderstorms. Just routine stuff. But Tuesday, Wednesday looks far more interesting. If this massive hurricane, Category 5 Hurricane Polo, off the southwest coast of Mexico, makes a sharp right turn across the Baja, as some of the models are suggesting, that could bring it into Texas. And that can mean a big, big change in our weather by the middle of next week. We'll continue to watch that for you. Right now, it's 79 degrees in Fort Worth, 80 in Dallas. I'm meteorologist Brad Barton.
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1: 6:48. Thanks for joining us on the WBAP Morning News. Gen Z, that would be Generation Z for those keeping track of this at home on a scorecard.
2: What years now?
1: They're not scoring.
2: Oh. No.
1: Aged 18 to 29.
2: Okay.
1: They did a survey of 2,373. Hold on just a minute. My computer's about to update, and I do not want it
3: don't
1: to.
3: Don't do it now. Right now. Don't do it.
1: I'm going to snooze update.
3: Yeah, okay, good.
1: All right, so a survey done of 2,373 adults aged 18 to 29 said 29% had zero partners in the last 3 months. 19% had never had a partner at all. One 25-year-old man told the researchers who worked in collaboration with Playboy, which I didn't know existed anymore.
3: Hello? I did. It does?
1: It does. People my age are having less sex because they're meeting fewer people in person. Another added, it's hard to hook up with somebody if you're too scared to even talk to anyone in person.
3: Keep talking, because what you're saying is so true. We can't get people to say hi to us in the hallway.
4: It's weird.
1: Yeah, that is kind of odd.
3: And look at their age.
1: I know. Every time I walk by them, you know, I say hello. Hey, good morning. Oh, yeah. How you doing? And they just look at the ground.
3: Yeah. Mm-hmm.
1: I'm intimidating, of course.
4: No doubt.
3: Well, you are.
1: Yeah. So
4: well, you both are. You're gigantic, man.
1: That must be what it is.
3: Yeah.
1: Say
3: hi or I'll kill you. That's a bad opening line.
1: Dating exhaustion, fear of rejection, financial strain, and changing social norms making connection more difficult. For 43%, financial concerns made it harder for them to date or maintain romantic relationships. And for 37%, financial stress has negatively affected their sex life. I can honestly tell you I've had some bad times financially in my life.
3: Yeah.
1: It has never affected the other party.
3: Ever. Yeah.
1: Previous study found that nearly 4 in 10 people aged 18 to 30 reported having no sexual partners during the last 12 months. 40%.
3: Of course they're going to be in a bad mood.
1: No wonder they don't want to talk to you. You're not a potential.
3: Exactly.
1: Yeah. So Gen Z is in a sex recession because they're too occupied on online and things.
5: I think the main way to look at it is they just don't care.
3: No, that's very true.
5: They don't care. In fact, what was it last summer? Was it last summer that Twisters came out, the sequel?
1: Yes. Mm.
5: Apparently, they went through a focus group. They showed the movie and they're like, okay, what did you think? What do you want to add more to? What do you want to take out? Glenn Powell, I think his name is, they had a romantic subplot and they kissed at the end of the movie like in any other movie.
1: Mm-hmm.
5: They said, don't like that part.
1: Yeah.
5: And they're like, why? We don't care. We really don't care about a romantic subplot. Just give us Twisters. That's it. So they cut that out of the movie. And I've been noticing that a lot lately. There's no huge, unless it's a romantic movie, like a Notebook or something like that. They're not going to bother with any of that crap because nobody cares.
3: And just the opposite happened when they showed the focus group Schindler's List. They wanted more kissing added.
1: Hello. They did. Yeah, they did. Yeah. And more tornadoes.
3: And more tornadoes.
1: So that was one of the most useless focus groups ever.
3: It was horrible.
1: It was just the worst. It's been commonly called in Hollywood as the worst focus group ever. Yeah.
3: Yes. Uh-huh.
1: All right, well, that got weird. 6:51, traffic and weather. Here's Julie DeHarty.
6: 287 remains closed. There's

0: still in the process of actually removing the truck that caused the damage at the Erath overpass. So keep in mind, Erath is going to be closed. They've got to repair that bridge. And 287 is closed in both directions between Barrie and the East Loop. The bigger delay is going to be coming southbound because you basically can't get there off the East Loop. So you've got about a 20 to 30 minute delay trying to exit and go through the stoplight on 287. And then if you're traveling on the East Loop, that's backing up because it's a little confusing when you get up to 287 and see those big barricades off to the left side. So you're backed up to I-20 and that everybody's exiting at Barrie and trying to use that as an alternate. So that's going to take you probably 30, 40 minutes to get through. We've got an accident for you now if you're on I-30 in Fort Worth trying to get into downtown. 287, the right lane's blocked. You're already backed up 10 minutes from beach. Two left lanes on 360 northbound after I-30 for a 20 to 30 minute backup. Still there on the left side, 30 eastbound. It's the outer portion right around Lamar in the downtown Canyon area. You're backed up about 10 minutes. And then we've got a stall coming into downtown Dallas, 35 southbound Medical District. They're in the right lane, so just a couple minutes as you pass by. Three left lanes still on 635, so this is a doozy of a backup, probably at least a half hour. The accident's eastbound at Preston. And we've got the left lane blocked on Loop 12 northbound before you get to Northwest Highway, and that's going to hold you up for about 15 minutes. Our next update within 10 minutes with WBAP's First Traffic on the Ones. I'm Julie DeHardy.
1: From the WBAP on-time experts 24/7 weather center is something we probably want to keep an eye on, but not until early next week. Just file it away for a little bit later. I put this up on our X feed at BAP right now. It is Hurricane Polo, which is off the southwest coast of Mexico. It may hook to the northeast when it crosses the Baja and come into New Mexico and Texas by the middle of next week. If so, we could get a ton of rain out of that, but we're just watching it for now. Look for a high today of 95. Right now, 79 Fort Worth, 80 in Dallas. I'm meteorologist Brad Barton.
2: 6:53, that brings us to Hal's Got Gas, in which he will tell you the price of a gallon of gas in your specific neighborhood right around the corner from where you live.
3: Wrong, white boy. Are you kidding me?
2: Oh, no, you're not going to do that?
3: No, I'm just going to give you a general price of Dallas and Fort Worth, surrounding areas. 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I saw a $3.82 driving in, and the reason it's so remarkable because the same gas at the same station yesterday was $3.99.
0: Mm-hmm.
3: It dropped 17 cents overnight.
4: Yep, I saw a big drop. We went from 385, which was down from 395 the day before. So this morning, 377 by the house.
3: Okay. Yep. Oh, great. Very good. Diesel, just for the heck of it, 529 to 590. 590 for diesel in the Fort Worth Tarrant County area. But the price of Brent has gone up this morning. 105.22 a barrel. Mm. West Texas Intermediate, $93.75
2: okay.
3: a barrel. That's where it's hanging right now. And the Straits of Hormuz, I understand now, we control 80%.
4: 80.
3: It's okay. At 20% that's screwing things up.
4: I know
3: up.
4: It.
2: All
5: there's
2: right.
5: There's only a 10% chance of that.
3: And then, yeah.
2: That's Hal's Got Gas.
3: That's all I got.
2: Now, Hal, this is your favorite show on television, Hell's Kitchen. It's celebrating 25 years.
4: I love that
2: being
4: show.
2: On the show.
4: Hal, do you like it?
3: You know, when I was in the hospital for 35 days, I watched all the cooking shows. I fell in love with the cooking shows. It ruined eating for me. It ruined eating for me because I wanted to try everything new.
2: Yeah.
3: But the Hell's Kitchen show, that guy that, whatever his name is.
4: Gordon Ramsay.
3: Gordon Ramsay. Mm-hmm. He's going to lose it someday, and he's going to, and Ernie told me this, he's going to throw grease on somebody.
2: Yeah. First, yeah. I got to be honest with you. I don't have patience for. I didn't have patience. This is why I was a terrible athlete, because the coach would come up and say, "I cannot believe what I." I said, "I'll bet you can believe it."
3: Yeah,
2: you know, I can't. I just don't like that kind of thing.
4: Oh gosh!
2: So he comes up and starts screaming at my dish. I'm going to take the hot grease and throw it in his face.
3: Yeah, I'm not a Gordon Ramsay fan.
2: No, hit him on the head with a frying pan.
4: Yeah. I love it when he gets all wound up and starts cursing at him. I just, something about his cursing makes me giggle, like with Joseph.
6: I love it.
3: Yeah.
6: It's wonderful. My favorite thing he's done, though,
2: that's where Joseph learned it.
6: Is he didn't say one single curse word. All he did was he took two slices of bread, put it on either side, and said, "You're an idiot sandwich."
3: Uh-huh.
6: Awesome.
4: So good.
3: An idiot sandwich.
4: 25 years, though. My gosh, that doesn't seem like it's been that long. That's but, wild.
3: But you like that line out of that movie, cursing makes me hot, baby. What movie was that from?
4: I don't think so.
3: I can't remember. Uh-huh.
4: Yeah. We'll just leave it there. I don't know.
2: Coming up at 7:07, big problem on 287 because of an accident, and this is going to be probably a while before they can fix it.
4: Yep, straight ahead, a former TCU football player charged with aggravated assault. Monty Cook has that in the rest of your 7 o'clock news next.
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6: Keeping an eye on 287, big wreck there. It damaged the Erath Bridge. That's going to have to be repaired before they can open this up. So 287 is closed in both directions between Barry and the East Loop. The southbound side, you probably have a 15 to 20 minute backup trying to exit and then sit through the stoplight. And then it's also affecting you on East Loop 820 coming from I-20 over to Barry, because that's where everybody is exiting because you can't get onto 287. That's a good 30 minute delay. There is a wreck if you're trying to travel on I-30 westbound at 287. Right side of the roadway is blocked. You're back to Oakland. So that's about 15 minutes. And then 360 northbound after I-30 with two left lanes blocked. You're almost a half hour from 303. Downtown Dallas, the outer portion of I-30 eastbound around Lamar has the inside lanes blocked. At least 10 minutes to get around it. 35 southbound at Medical District. That's a stall on the right side. It's just slow as you pass by. So give yourself a couple extra minutes. We still have three left lanes blocked if you're on 635 eastbound at Preston. That's a good half hour from Midway. And then we've got a Loop 12 northbound on the bridge before you get to Northwest Highway. With the left lane blocked, it's about 15 minutes as you're trying to move that way from 114. And another wreck just came in Fort Worth. It's going to be on the west side, 30 eastbound, right around 580. Left lane already backed up for 15 minutes. Our next update within 10 minutes with WBAP's first traffic on the ones. I'm Juliette Hardy.
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5: From the WBAP On Time Experts 24/7 Weather Center, we're going to be sunny to partly cloudy and hot with a high of 95 today, low about 70 tonight, and then mid-90s tomorrow, Saturday, Sunday, even into Monday. It's going to be hot and humid throughout the first weekend of State Fair. We are expecting a better chance of rain and thunderstorms parts of next week. We'll talk more about that coming up at 7:11. Right now it's 78 degrees in Fort Worth, 78 in Dallas. I'm meteorologist Brad Martin.
9: News brought to you by Silver Creek Materials. 39-year-old Lee Gilley has been in an Italian jail since May after being accused of killing his pregnant wife in 2024. Now Texas prosecutors say they're taking the death penalty off the table in order to get him back to the U.S. Fox's Brooke Taylor explains.
10: Prosecutors say Gilley initially reported that she had overdosed, but the medical examiner later ruled her death a homicide from compression of the neck. Gilley pleaded not guilty and was released on a $1 million bond, ordered to remain on house arrest and wear a GPS ankle monitor. Then, just before his trial, officials say he managed to cut off his ankle monitor and then fled to Italy. He was arrested at a Milan airport, but an Italian court blocked his extradition because Italy does not allow the death penalty and wanted to guarantee that Gilley would not face execution here.
9: Prosecutors did not take a life sentence in prison without the possibility of parole off the table. A former TCU football player has been formally charged with aggravated assault in connection with an incident that happened last month at the university. Media partner WFAA's Adriana D'Alba with more.
11: Court documents show the Tarrant County District Attorney formally charged former TCU football player Jacob Fields with aggravated assault. And this is part of the process, but a critical and required first step for a case to move forward toward trial. The charge stems from an August 13th incident inside TCU's football locker room. According to that arrest affidavit, Fields allegedly punched and kicked his teammate Dozie Ezukanma in the head. Documents say Ezukanma suffered a brain bleed and other injuries, spending 3 days in the hospital. Ezukanma told police he believed Fields hit him because he was playing better than Fields in practice the day before. Fields has since been removed from the TCU football team. I did speak with Jacob Fields' attorney. He told me that this is all part of the process and has formally asked TCU to preserve all evidence in this case.
9: Prime Minister of Israel addressing the UN General Assembly today. Fox's Jonathan Savage with a preview.
12: Last time Benjamin Netanyahu addressed the United Nations, delegates from dozens of countries walked out. He used the speech to criticize supporters of Palestinian statehood. This year, he may want to talk about Iran. Israel joined the United States in attacking the Islamic Republic earlier this year in an attempt to prevent Iran obtaining a nuclear weapon. Protests are expected on the streets of New York from people angry at Israel treatment of Palestinians. Mayor Zoran Mamdani previously called for Netanyahu to be arrested on war crimes charges while in New York before admitting the city didn't have the authority. Jonathan Savage, Fox News.
9: Your Money News brought to you by NetWorthRadio.com. Yields on the 30-year U.S. bond hit its highest rate since 2004, driven by fiscal and inflationary concerns. The rate on a 30-year Treasury rose 4 basis points to 5.44% this morning. Elevated energy prices and heavier government borrowing prompted investors to demand more compensation for locking up their funds for decades. Keep connected, DFW, on your home for WBAP's morning news. 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
13: Cowboys and Ravens, the Week 3 international game in Rio, Brazil. George Pickens has plenty of experience taking on Baltimore from his time in Pittsburgh.
14: I definitely say, I guess new staff, some coordinators stay on the same team, some of them go to the other team, but I feel like when I played the Ravens and Harbaugh was there, it was definitely a lot of man, and I feel like certain defenses keep that no matter who the coordinator is. So two and man and three, kind of the original coverages.
13: Cowboys countdown to kickoff 1 o'clock on Sunday. Packers welcome in the Falcons for Thursday night football. Green Bay going for its 14th straight home opener victory, which would set an NFL record. Coverage begins at 7 on the ticket. A rough outing from the Rangers bullpen in a 7-2 loss to the Mets. Jacob Latch, Jordan Montgomery, and Trevor Williams combining to allow 5 runs in 2 innings. That series finale at 1:35 today. I'm Ryan Baldwin on WBAP from 96.7 to 13.10 the ticket.
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4: 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And DFW's most accurate forecast from Chief Meteorologist Brad Barton on the ones.
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5: Well, among our top stories, well, if you're trying to smuggle something on a plane, somebody came up with a clever idea at Love Field yesterday, and thank goodness they were caught in time.
15: Yeah, this is a wild story. Thank you, Hal, for pointing this out. This is crazy that we haven't seen more
16: coverage. Investigative side of me found this. Yes.
15: I know it. It's brilliant. What goes on up there? But anyway, so it was a carry-on screening, right? So you slap everything down on that little thingy, and it runs through the other thingy, and they look through all your stuff. Well, they found a...
5: Until they find a thingy.
15: Well, they did. So they found a pocket knife that was concealed inside a tube of toothpaste.
5: How'd they get it in there?
16: From what I read, they probably cut the bottom of it out, because it still had the screw top on it, I think.
15: Oh, and then you shove it in there?
16: And then you... I don't know if there's toothpaste in it. But
15: that's what I was wondering.
16: But I think they... And then they taped the bottom back up. And it kept going off, and they couldn't find it. And then one of the guys found the toothpaste and saw where it had been taped.
17: Ah.
16: On the bottom, and he opened it up. There's the. It's just one of those little Swiss Army pocket knives.
18: Yeah, there's a picture of it. Yeah. It doesn't look like it has any toothpaste in it, and how do you clean that? Anyway, so one of the TSA people said, usually when people have these prohibited items, it's a mistake. You know, yes. They didn't mean to put it in there, but this was absolutely intentional.
16: They admitted it. Mm-hmm. And then they said, okay, get on the plane. They let him get on the plane.
17: Wouldn't it be funny if he had put the wrong thing in there? He said, don't move anybody. I'm going to use my melon baller on you.
16: Yes. Yeah.
19: They left the guy on the plane.
18: I know it. That's it. Was a married couple that owned the bag. They told officers their son had suggested concealing the knife inside the toothpaste tube in an attempt to get it through airport security.
16: Yeah, they admitted it.
18: I know it. So the fact that they were just let on is super weird too. Yeah.
17: And we always listen to what our kids say.
18: But they did surrender the pocket knife. I mean, obviously you could not.
16: Well, yeah, you can't.
18: Keep it, so.
19: I've lost a bunch of them at airports and Dallas County courthouse and all that.
16: Yeah. Yeah. Yeah,
17: you and Barry Switzer.
19: Yeah, that's right. That was a gun.
18: That was a gun.
17: Oh,
18: yeah,
17: okay.
19: Six gun.
17: All right. Well.
16: But anyway, that's at Love Field.
18: Yep. Yeah, that's wild.
17: That's national news.
18: Don't do
17: it. Knife and a toothpaste.
16: Exactly. Good for the TSA.
18: Yeah, no doubt.
16: Yeah.
17: Coming up at 7:17, Evan Brown's going to join us. Would super intelligence be banned? I'm talking about AI here, with the Department of AI being created. They might want to get rid of super intelligence. 7:11, traffic and weather. Let's jump over to Julie DeHardy.
6: No relief in sight on 287. It is completely closed in both directions in between Barrie and the East Loop, and you're going to have to go through the stoplight on that southbound side, so give yourself about 15 extra minutes. There is a wreck if you're trying to travel on I-30, westbound at 287, with the right lane blocked. It's a good 30-minute delay from Oakland Boulevard. And then the left lane's blocked on the west side of Fort Worth, coming east on I-30 at 580. Those delays are about 15 minutes. 360 has trouble northbound after I-30 in those two left lanes. Good 20 to 30 minutes from 303. Downtown Dallas, still there. Eastbound I-30, the outer portion, that inside lane, is going to be blocked. And it's backing everybody up coming into downtown on I-30 and I-35, so an extra 15 for you. We're still there in the left lane on Loop 12 northbound before you get to Northwest Highway. We're pretty solid back from 183. That's going to take about 20 minutes. Our next update within 10 minutes with WBAP's first traffic on the ones. I'm Julie DeHardy.
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19: 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We got up to 98 degrees yesterday, just 3 degrees off the record. Should be about 87 this time of year. Got up to 87. A couple of weather stories are going to be making a lot of headlines here over the next several days. They're expecting to see a nor'easter develop in the northeastern part of the country. Kind of early for that, but again, the seasons are already changing up north there. There's not changing here. So in the meantime, a nor'easter could be affecting a lot of weekend flights up toward Boston, New York, into New England, all that sort of area. The other thing is we're watching Hurricane Polo. This is a Category 5 storm. It's off the southwest coast of Mexico. It's about 175 miles west-southwest of Zihuatanejo, and it's moving to the northwest, and we think it's going to be near the Baja Peninsula by early next week. It's going to stay together. And we've had a lot more hurricane activity in the Pacific than we have in the Atlantic this year. If it comes on up to the Baja, a number of the models are starting to give it a sharp right turn. And if it makes that right turn and hooks on into northern Mexico, New Mexico, and Texas, that could be a lot of rain for us by the middle of next week. So we'll be watching it. We'll keep you updated. I put that latest from National Hurricane Forecast Center up on our X feed right now, and also Facebook. You can see it. 78 right now in Fort Worth, 78 in Dallas. I'm meteorologist Brad Barton. 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

0: It is 7:19 this Thursday morning, the 24th of September, if you can believe that. Joining us live on the Clarity Windows and Doors Newsline, we say good morning to Fox News Radio's Evan Brown. We're going to talk about this new Senate bill introducing that would ban super intelligence, whatever that means, and then create a Department of AI. Any chance of this thing passing? Evan, good morning.
1: Good morning. I don't think it has much of a chance of passing, no. Senator Sanders of Vermont is behind the bill. And ultimately what it does is it is banning of so-called superintelligence, which is defined as AI that can exceed human brain cognitive power, which we're not really at yet, and I don't think we'll get there quickly. And the concept might be frightening when you say it out loud, but ultimately, if we ban development of AI because we're afraid of some level it might reach, that will probably stifle the overall development of AI. But guess who's not going to ban it? China, Russia, North Korea, non-state bad actors. So it would appear really to hamstring us while enabling the very bad people from developing AI that would do very bad things. And so I don't think it's going to be popular, not even really among Democrats. The idea of creating a department of AI, maybe that sounds like it's a grand experiment, but ultimately it's an experiment in bureaucracy. We already have plenty of regulatory bodies that could take on certain things. What we probably need is some better fleshed out laws that can describe what crimes when AI is involved and what those sanctions should be. One of the things we lacked after 9/11 was the ability to prosecute certain people because we didn't have laws addressing terrorism. Most terrorist stuff was dealt with by federal courts in criminal trials, as opposed to dealing with it as a war matter. And we kind of fumbled around for a while in trying to figure out how to prosecute people, namely the Fort Hood shooter, if you remember that one.
2: Yeah.
1: He was charged with multiple counts of murder and attempted murder. He was never charged with terrorism, and people complained about that. And the answer was, well, there's no terrorism statute under the Uniform Code of Military Justice. What do you want us to do? So we probably need something, in terms of legal framework to define what crimes using AI are and how to, how to address those in terms of prosecuting people and whatnot. But I think creating a department of AI is just not going to be very popular.
2: It worries me that guys who don't know how to send email are in charge of artificial intelligence. I mean, let's be honest. Most of these guys don't know how to use a computer in Washington.
3: That's a heck of a statement.
2: Yeah.
0: No doubt.
2: So these are the guys who are going to make these decisions for us?
1: Well, I think I get the feeling that Bernie Sanders still has a VCR flashing 12 midnight.
2: Yeah.
3: Yes.
0: That's a great point. I mean, it really is.
2: Yeah. All right. This is Evan Brown, Fox News Radio. Thank you, Evan. We appreciate it.
1: Yeah.
2: All right. 7:21, traffic and weather. Here's Julie DeHardy.
4: In Fort Worth, no change on 287. It's still completely closed, pretty much between Barrie and the East Loop. The bigger delay right now is going to be on the southbound side, as you have to exit and sit through the stoplight. So that's going to take you about 20, 25 minutes. It does affect you on the northbound side of the East Loop from I-20 over to Barrie, where everybody's exiting. That's probably going to take you almost a half hour. There's a wreck rolling into downtown Fort Worth, 30 westbound at 287. With the right lane blocked, you're now back to Woodhaven. That's about 45 minutes. It's pretty solid. 360 northbound after 30, two left lanes blocked. Move to the right and give yourself an extra 20. Loop 12 northbound on the bridge before Northwest Highway blocks the left lane. That's going to be at least 15 minutes on the backup. Now 35 southbound at Post Oak, we have a wreck in the left lane. That's 5 to 10. And your express lane is closed in Louisville because of an accident. That's going to be I-35 southbound side between Valley Ridge and Main Street. So you won't be able to use that, and that'll add a few minutes to your drive. Our next update within 10 minutes with WBAP's First Traffic on the Ones. 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
5: From the WBAP On-Time Experts 24-7 Weather Center, there are three big weather stories that we're going to be dealing with over the next 5 days. Two of them are not here, but I mean, right now we're having a lot of flooding problems from New Mexico, moving up through Colorado, and then moving into Kansas, Nebraska, clear on up toward Minnesota. There's a big band of showers and thunderstorms that's going to be moving very slowly across the middle part of the country. Number two, we're expecting a nor'easter to be active in the northeastern part of the country in New England this weekend. Maybe not the biggest one, but if you have flights to Boston, you know, or somewhere else, maybe even New York, you could see some delays in flights this weekend because of the gusty winds, heavy rains, high surf, maybe two or three feet of flooding and that sort of thing coming in off the Atlantic. Number three, I'll mention is Nolo. That's over Hawaii right now, big tropical storm. Number four is Polo. Polo is off the coast of southwest Mexico. We think it could hook into New Mexico, not Nolo. No.
3: Monty has a great idea.
6: My idea is this.
3: Here's Monty's idea.
6: If we all go outside and scream Marco, we can probably get Hurricane Polo to turn this way.
3: There you go.
5: We've been there, done that. Carla started that yesterday. Anyway, I'll hear more of that, I'm sure, later on. But Polo could make a sharp right turn and come into New Mexico and into West Texas by the middle of next week. And you ain't seen rain unless you've seen it from a Pacific hurricane coming across here. So we'll be. Things are going to change a lot next week. Right now, we're looking at highs in the mid-90s through the weekend. Currently, 78 in Fort Worth, 78 in Dallas. Stop mocking me. I'm Brad. Meteorologist Brad Barton.
6: Marco.
2: You know, this would be about the right time for that type of weird aberration type thing to happen because the state fair starts tomorrow.
0: Sure. Oh, you're talking about the weather?
2: Yes.
0: Yeah, no doubt.
5: It's going to be hot first weekend or
0: something. Mm-hmm.
2: Yeah, but then possibly we'll have a Pacific tropical storm come through.
5: Where you get a bunch of rain out of those things.
3: Yeah. Could go all the way down and through the 90s.
0: Ooh.
3: How do we live?
6: Get out the weather there.
0: Boots and the leggings, girls. Come on, we can do this.
2: And tomorrow is first day. The state fair opens, 26 hours from now, roughly?
0: 10 a.m.
2: Yeah, 10 a.m.
0: Yep.
2: It's going to be the first day, and the first day is usually not crowded.
0: I would say it's not among the most crowded. I don't know. That's just off the top of my head.
2: Yeah. People kind of have to get into it.
0: Yeah, certainly in the morning. I think it's just a perfect day to go.
3: They'll have a prize for the woman that gets the first mustard stain.
2: I like that. That's a good idea, Hal.
3: You know, yeah. She wins.
2: You're a thinker.
5: And you know, all the fry tanks are filled with fresh.
0: Yes. That's what I'm talking about.
3: None of that. Carla said that many times.
5: Smoky grease or something like
0: absolutely
5: that.
0: Absolutely, you know? Right.
2: Don't they change the grease out daily?
0: I don't know, but you're getting it fresh.
5: They filter it.
2: Okay.
0: Yeah.
2: I don't know how fresh it is, because don't they make some test corn dogs and things like that?
0: Yeah, maybe, but they haven't made like hundreds of thousands of them by the time you get there, you know.
2: Okay. All right.
0: Fresh grease. Come on.
5: There you go.
2: Coming up at 7:37, the Cowboys, they're almost setting a record this year. We'll tell you how on the way.
0: And straight ahead, an arrest made in a 5-year-old murder case out of Dallas. Monty Cook has that and the rest of your 7:30 news next.
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3: Keeping an eye on 287 in Fort Worth. It is completely closed both directions between Barrie and the East Loop. If you're coming southbound, you have to get off and sit through the stoplight. So that's going to be about 15 minutes. And then if you're on the northbound side coming off the East Loop, those ramps are blocked. So everybody from I-20 over to Barrie, where they're exiting, trying to get around this, is just stuck in a long line of traffic. It's probably going to be 20, 30 minutes. We do have a wreck if you're trying to travel 30 westbound at 287 into downtown Fort Worth. The right lane's blocked. The delays from Woodhaven are going to be about 40, 50 minutes. And then 360 northbound after I-30, they still have two left lanes blocked. That's a good 20 to 30 minute ride. Left lane still blocked on Loop 12, Walton Walker. This is northbound before you get to Northwest Highway. Traffic's backed up to about the 183 interchange, so that's going to take you about 20 minutes. Then 35 southbound at Post Oak with a wreck in the left lane, an extra 5 to 10 for you. We've got I-35 southbound after Loop 288, two left lanes blocked on this side. You already backed up a good 20 minutes. And then southbound 35 near Post Oak, a wreck coming in the left lane. Only the right lane getting by for a 15-minute delay, and the express lane is closed in Louisville. That's on the southbound side starting at Valley Ridge. Our next update within 10 minutes with WBAP's first traffic on the ones. I'm Julie DeHardy.
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6: From the WBAP On-Time Experts 24-7 Weather Center, we're going to be sunny to partly cloudy and hot. With high of 95 this afternoon, southeast winds 8 to 10, lows tonight 68 to 72. Nice evenings, but still way too hot in the daytime for fall. We should be looking at highs about 87 this time of year. Tomorrow, 94. Saturday, 98. Sunday, 97. We get more humid with some isolated showers and storms Sunday night, Monday night. And then if this Hurricane Polo starts to turn in toward us coming across Mexico, we could see a sharp increasing in rain chances Tuesday and Wednesday. Right now, we have 78 in Fort Worth, 79 in Dallas. I'm meteorologist Brad Barton.
2: Venezuela's acting leader praises President Trump for his readiness to resume ties in her first address to the United Nations General Assembly. Fox's Kristen Goodwin with more.
7: Venezuela's acting president, Delcy Rodriguez, says the recent energy deal with the U.S. will help global energy balance.
8: As one of the most all-encompassing and significant ever signed, it will contribute to ensuring the energy balance of the hemisphere and the well-being of our economy.
7: Thanking President Trump for resuming diplomatic ties, calling the dispute with the U.S. and earthquakes in Venezuela major tests of its life as a nation, stressing recovery will take time, but noting Venezuela has started a democratic process and there will be elections.
8: To rise up and to allow Venezuela's rebirth.
7: Adding the nation is ready to walk hand in hand with the international community. Kristen Goodwin, Fox News.
2: U.S. Marshals make an arrest in Mexico in connection to a deadly 2021 shooting in Dallas.
9: Nearly 5 years after a fatal shooting left 22-year-old Sergio Mas of Dallas dead in his own home, the long arm of the law catches up to the suspected killer. Now 22-year-old Juavencio Solorzano is arrested and extradited back to Dallas County Jail from Mexico. Through the investigation, DPD officials say Solorzano shot and killed Mas during a catalytic converter theft at 3233 Sumter Drive on the first day of December of 2021. Solorzano now faces a capital murder charge. John Cooley, WBAP News.
2: If you're tired of being at the mercy of the algorithm, YouTube may soon give you a bit more control. Fox's Evan Brown reporting.
10: YouTube now says you'll get a bit more say over what videos you are shown during your daily or more often scroll time. 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
11: Long U.S. Treasury interest rates continue to spike. The 10-year U.S. Treasury hit 5.13%. That's a 20-year high on that yield. And the 20-year U.S. Treasury, 5.5%. That's a 25-year high. Puts pressure on the equity market. The Dow down 143 points, 51,400 at the open. The Nasdaq's down 1%. West Texas Intermediate crude, $93.85 a barrel, up $1.69. 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
12: Cowboys offense looking to carry the day again when they meet the Ravens in Rio Sunday. Guard Tyler Booker says getting points the goal of every drive.
13: Got to treat every drive as its own individual game. Essentially treat it like, okay, this might be our last time to touch the ball this whole game. 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But we just have to have that mindset of like, okay, we're going to score on this drive. We're going to score every drive.
12: Cowboys countdown to kickoff 1 o'clock on Sunday. Rangers somehow not out of the playoff race after a 7-2 loss to the Mets. Houston 6-5 defeat to Seattle keeps Texas tied for the AL West lead, although the Astros have the tiebreaker 135 series finale today. Stars are perfect 3-0 in the preseason so far after taking down the Wild 2-0 at the AAC. They also wrap up the preseason schedule tomorrow in Minnesota, the season opener next Friday. I'm Ryan Baldwin on WBAP from 96.7 at 13th in the Ticket.
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1: 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Dependable traffic with Julie D. Hardy. 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From Chief Meteorologist Brad Barton on the ones.
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15: Raw power.
16: When he opened his shop in Fort Worth, Ricky Bradley started making old cars sing.
17: The payoff is the customer getting to go drive and do the proverbial dance.
16: It's not the only thing he's been fine-tuning. The Texas Zephyrs, his band, created to make people dance.
17: We fancy ourselves as a Texas dance hall band. Two-step, waltz, swing dance, preserving history, preserving traditionalism.
16: Now they're taking that tradition to the State Fair of Texas.
18: I don't even have to vet these guys, hardly. Like, this is the perfect opening day band.
16: State Fair Records is booking dozens of local bands across three stages.
18: Yes, all 24 days, right here.
16: And the music comes with the price of admission. This year, the fair is cutting some prices to help families dealing with inflation and high gas prices. Those same costs are hitting musicians, too.
17: Bands had to go out on the road and sell merch and physical copies of records, but now gas prices have gotten out of control and they can't do that.
18: With tour costs and a lot of the mom-and-pop venues are going away.
16: Fair gives those bands a paycheck and a chance to find new fans.
17: They may not know there's a local band playing that kind of music, and we hope we can provide them with something to come dance to.
19: Hey, thank you, dancers.
16: For Bradley, it's another stage and another chance to keep an American classic.
18: Come out, dance, have a corny dog.
16: Run it. In Fort Worth, I'm Luke Clary.
20: Man, that's cool. I used to take, when the boys were little, so Donald's 19 and Dean's almost 18, but I love this local band called the Kildares. Celtic rock, okay? Super guys. I think they've broken up or retired, whatever it's called. But anyway, so they played at the fair for 17 consecutive years. And I have pictures of Donald out there dancing. He's little bitty. And I mean, so much fun. And to think that, you know, you could have generations of people following the same band.
4: What kind of dancing is it? It's
20: Celtic rock.
4: Is that like river
20: dance?
4: Do you want
20: me to pull it up? No. Hang on. Let me see if I can pull it up.
4: Celtic rock.
20: Oh, yes. Has anyone heard of the Kildares?
4: I think I had one of those cut out of me one time.
21: I've heard of Dr. Kildare.
20: Hold on. Let's see if I can get this to play.
22: I think I've heard of the Kildares many years ago.
20: Oh,
4: yeah.
20: My goodness.
4: Yeah, I've heard of them.
20: Okay, that's one of the slower ones. Hold on. Let me get the faster one.
4: I was going to say, it's hard to get with it.
20: Here we go. It's got bagpipes and the whole mess. This is a real banger.
4: Yeah. A banger.
22: Hal, I'm not banging over here.
20: Wait for it. Hold on.
4: No part of it.
20: Here we go.
4: You better believe it.
0: There's not enough beer to make me enjoy that.
19: Are they not enough beer?
20: No.
19: Are they playing this year?
20: No, I think they've retired. I know. Oh. I just looked it up to see if they were out there, but they played for 17 years in a row.
19: Now they got the Red Hot Chili Pipers.
20: That's true.
22: Yeah, there's a little. I guess you always have to have a Piper band.
20: Man, you've got to have Celtic rock to represent, you know, the people.
22: I prefer more Texas swing. I like Asleep at the Wheel, that kind of stuff.
0: Have you ever tried to play a bagpipe?
20: No, I have not.
0: It's like a hug of the fat person.
22: and they're breathing on you.
0: See what you can get to come out of them.
22: Yeah,
0: you know?
20: Oh, man.
22: Coming up at 7:47, we'll check in with Scott Robbins, Markley Van Camp, and Robbins, the midday show on the way. It's 7:41, traffic and weather. Here's Julie DeHardy.
3: Looking at 287, it's completely shut down in Fort Worth, both directions between the East Loop and Barry. If you're coming southbound, you have to get off and go through the stoplight, so that's an extra 15 minutes or so. But it's really affecting everybody on the East Loop as well. The northbound side has come from I-20. Everybody exits at Barry to get around this thing, and that's holding you up for at least a half hour. Then 30 westbound at 287, still in the right lane. That's going to be at least a 30-minute backup. If you're traveling Loop 12 in Dallas, northbound, before you get to Northwest Highway, the left lane's blocked, and it's almost a half an hour now on the backup. We've got a lot of trouble happening in the Denton area. 35 southbound. This is after Loop 288, South Loop 288. Two left lanes are blocked, so you're single file. And in the backup around Teasley, there's another car that ran into the wall. So you've got a combo backup of at least a half hour through that area. And then the Texpress lane is closed because of an accident inside of it southbound. Between Valley Ridge and Main Street in Louisville. So if you're in the Texpress lane, you're just stuck there. Otherwise, the rest of it's shut down. You can't get inside. And it's adding a few extra minutes to your drive. Left lane's now blocked on I-20 eastbound at Bowman Springs. Just came in Arlington. An extra 5 minutes in the area. Our next update within 10 minutes with WBAP's first traffic on the ones. I'm Julie DeHardy.
6: From the WBAP On-Time Experts 24-7 Weather Center, sunny to partly cloudy and hot, high of 95 today, lows tonight 68-72. We're a far cry from that now, though. I mean, so much for spring, right? So much for fall. Mostly sunny, continued hot with a high of 94, 96 with a high tomorrow. Sunday's high, 97 degrees. Getting to a slight chance of thunderstorms Sunday, Monday evenings. And then probably a better chance of rain if Hurricane Polo takes a turn toward New Mexico and Texas by the middle of next week. Right now, it's 78 degrees in Fort Worth, 78 as well in Dallas. I'm meteorologist Brad Bork.
21: 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And Sonny Hostin from The View fought to save a murdering cannibal from prison. Hear this demented story at 4:05. 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
1: Mark Lee Van Camp and Robbins coming up today at 11:04 right here on WBAP. Scott Robbins joins us now live on the Clarity Windows and Doors Newsline with a sneak preview of the Thursday show. Can you believe it's Thursday? What you got coming up?
2: All right, big state fair, huh?
1: Yes, our Clint state
2: Black.
1: Fair.
2: Clint it, Black, how
1: that's
2: about
1: right.
2: that?
1: It's a great yeah, state
2: and,
1: fair.
2: You know, and I thought the rest of us could go see Minnie Kiss. They're playing.
1: Yeah, it's going to be a good time. You should come down.
2: That's the strangest touring act out there, all right? Little people dressed as Kiss, and they play their own instruments. I guess they're pretty good. I don't know. I've never heard them, but I don't know. Now's my chance, right?
1: No doubt.
2: So, mini Kiss night. CNN and Politico and MS Now, they all got their press passes back. And one of the judges ruled, hey, you can't do this. And this is exactly what I thought was going to happen, and it happened. I still think, here's the deal. If you're playing this chess game, what Trump did was drew a big red circle around them all and said, these people are liars, and we're kicking them out, knowing full well, I think, that they were going to be allowed back in. Mm-hmm. But then again, everybody's aware of what the game is. So this ought to be a lot of fun. Here's a moral dilemma for you, and this is one of those weird stories that I read. Greg Popovich, who was a San Antonio Spurs coach for many, many years. You guys know that.
3: Sure.
2: And everybody knows who Pop is, right? So several years ago, his wife passed away. His wife of 41 years passed away. Sad story. But he remarried.
1: Oh, yeah.
2: And the woman he married was the ex-wife of the assistant coach that he had for like 20 years next to him.
1: Yeah, I saw that.
2: And this guy's now the coach of the Phoenix Suns. But it's one of those weird. I read it and I went, huh, that's like his buddy and his workmate, and he marries his ex-wife.
3: Wow.
2: And you would have thought that he said so many things about his ex-wife that she'd be toxic to anybody.
3: Yeah.
2: Right? I mean, dudes talk about things. So, I know, it's a strange story. So, I just wanted to pop that out there. Like, I don't know what I would do.
3: That's
2: would
3: weird. That's, you know, that's getting a free shot off the court, isn't it?
2: It sure is. That's a three-pointer right there.
3: Yeah. You're darn right it is.
2: Yeah.
3: It's like that old joke. You've heard the old joke about the 90-year-old that married the 20-year-old woman.
2: No.
3: Huh? They said, "What are you going to do on your what are you going to do on your honeymoon night?" And he said, "Well, if she dies, she dies." You know, so. It's old.
2: Today is also National Pot Pie Day.
3: Love chicken pot pie.
2: See, I do too. I'm one of these people too. I go by the Maria calendar.
3: Yes. Oh, I do too. Yes.
1: Oh,
3: all right.
1: Goodness.
3: Very good.
1: Those
3: yes.
1: will slip me into yes. a coma in no time.
3: Oh, they're good.
2: Oh, they're so good. And sometimes one is not enough.
3: Oh, yeah. And you do you pepper it up a lot?
2: Right.
3: Oh, I'm going to touch myself. Hold on a minute.
2: Stop it. No, exactly. Right. Yeah.
3: Hold on. My goodness.
2: This is like food porn, isn't it?
3: Yeah, it is. It really is.
2: Yeah. Holy smokes. By the way, Anthony Fauci apparently was doing gain-of-function research on other things, according to Rand Paul. And I don't know what those other things were, but he was involved with that as well. And, you know, Rand Paul's got a mission in life. I mean, he wants to lock this guy up in the worst way. So he's still out there fighting the good fight. Also, Saturday Night Live is debuting this week for the 52nd year.
1: Wow.
3: That's truly unbelievable.

0: is.
1: That is. What are the shows that run like that? There's The Simpsons. There's Saturday Night Live. What else is there?
2: 60 Minutes.
0: Maybe 60 Minutes.
1: 60 Minutes.
0: Sure. Okay. And some of the new Sunday morning news shows.
2: Destination Meet the Press.
1: Yeah, that's all those.
3: Soap operas.
0: Yeah.
4: Oh, right.
0: Yeah, some soap operas have run that long.
1: Yeah.
0: I don't know, it's an amazing run, though. I'm not a big fan of the show currently.
1: Me neither.
0: But, and I haven't been for a while. But, I mean, it's still something. 52 years. Holy smokes.
4: And my teenagers are into it. It's weird.
0: Are they really?
4: Yep. They love it. They can't get enough of it. I know it.
0: All right. Well, there you go. Yep. I mean, to each his own, generationally speaking.
4: Yep.
0: Cat's Eye is the music performance. I'd rather see Little Kiss.
4: Okay. But, yeah. All right. Thanks a bunch, Scott. We'll see you at 11:04 right here on WBAP.
2: 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Here's Julie DeHarty.
5: Not getting any better, I can tell you that. We had an accident yesterday evening about 6 involving a garbage truck that took out one of the pillars there at ERAF. So they've got ERAF closed and 287 both directions between the East Loop and Barry. If you're coming southbound, you have to exit, so that's going to be an extra 15 minutes sitting through the light. And then if you're on I-20, it's all jammed up because you can't exit on 287. And so if you're coming from I-20 on the East Loop over to Barry Street, that's where the big backup is, and that's probably going to take you about 20 minutes. We do have a wreck now coming eastbound on I-20 at Bowman Springs, and only one lane's getting through, so you're backed up pretty much to campus. That's going to take you about a half hour. Now, we also have trouble if you're trying to travel on Loop 12 northbound at the Trinity River Bridge before you get to Northwest Highway. There in the left lane, that's going to be about 20 minutes. 35 southbound near Posto, there's a wreck in the left lane. Then behind this, just south of South Loop 288, we've got two left lanes blocked. And in the backup from that at Teasley, we've got a couple left lanes blocked. That whole mess is going to take you close to an hour. You get around that mess, and we've got the express lane closed on I-35 southbound between Valley Ridge and Main Street with a wreck in the express lane. So that's holding everybody up in the express lane and adding about a 15-minute ride to everybody that's not in the express lane. 75 northbound at Royal, it's two right lanes that are blocked, already backed up for about 25 minutes. Our next update within 10 minutes with WBAP's first traffic on the ones. I'm Julie DeHarty.
2: From the WBAP On Time Experts 24/7 Weather Center, sunny to partly cloudy with a high of 95 this afternoon. Light southeasterly winds, lows either side of 70 tonight. Will be sunny mid-90s right on through the weekend. Right now, 78 in Fort Worth, 78 in Dallas. I'm meteorologist Brad Bart.
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4: And straight ahead, the pushback on flock cameras reaches the federal government. Monty Cook has that and the rest of your 8 o'clock news next.
7: Hey, it's Monty. Everybody's heard of buyer's remorse. Orchard Offers was created for another kind of regret, seller's remorse. 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
2: On the ones.
4: Keep in mind, in Fort Worth, 287 is completely closed in both directions between the East Loop and Berry. There's an accident around the corner on eastbound I-20 at Bowman Springs with two left lanes blocked. That's a good 30 minutes from campus. Now we've got one in Euless on the eastbound side of 183. That's going to be right around Euless, Maine. The left lane is blocked, and so is the express lane, and that's backing us up for about 15 minutes. Now in Dallas on Loop 12 northbound on the bridge before you get to Northwest Highway, this wreck in the left lane, that's a good 20-minute backup from 183. Several problems on I-35. First of all, there's southbound at Post Oak in the left lane. There's also one southbound past South Loop 288, two left lanes, and one in that backup at Teasley in the two left lanes. Combo backup, probably close to an hour. And then we've got a wreck in Lewisville that blocks the Texpress lanes. That's on I-35 southbound between Valley Ridge and Main Street. That's adding everybody about 15 minutes to your drive if you're trying to get through there. The folks in the express lane, you're just stuck. 75 northbound at Royal, that's two right lanes. Those delays come out of downtown Dallas for at least a half hour. Our next update within 10 minutes with WBAP's first traffic on the ones. I'm Julie Hardy.
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3: Welcome to WBAP On Time Experts 24/7 Weather Center. Sunny to partly cloudy and hot with a high of 95 today. 95. Winds out of the southeast 8 to 10. Lows tonight 68, 72. Tomorrow 94. 96 on Saturday. Mid-90s through the weekend, but an increasing chance of rain next week. Right now it's 78 in Fort Worth, 78 in Dallas. I'm meteorologist Brad Barker.
7: The CEOs of four major surveillance tech companies were invited to testify before the Senate yesterday, but none of them showed up. Fox's Jeff Manasso with the latest.
8: The CEOs of Flock Safety, Motorola, Verkada, and Axon declined to answer questions about how their companies collect, store, and share data from the hundreds of thousands of license plate reader cameras that have gone up across the U.S.
9: We have got to find a way to balance in America privacy and security. I think there is a balance. Congress needs to lead the way.
8: Senate Judiciary Subcommittee Ranking Member Democrat Dick Durbin, Republicans, and the ACLU with similar privacy and safety concerns. Critics say the billions of images captured can be hacked by bad actors. Law enforcement agencies say the cameras are a useful tool for crime fighting. Jeff Manasso, Fox News.
7: Dallas City Council has approved a new agreement with DART. Media partner WFAA's Chris Lawrence with more.
10: And they approved a new agreement with DART to boost development around transit stations. DART will directly invest in city-created tax zones near its stations and service corridors. The goal is to create more housing, jobs, and mixed-use development accessible by public transit.
7: TSA officers in Texas found something in a passenger's toothpaste that definitely wasn't for fighting cavities. Fox's Matt Murphy reporting.
11: The unusual discovery happened earlier this month at Dallas Love Field, where a TSA officer spotted something metallic near the toiletries on an X-ray. A search initially turned up nothing until officers noticed a tube of toothpaste felt strange and had tape near one end. Inside, a pocket knife. TSA says the married couple carrying the bag admitted their son suggested hiding the knife in the toothpaste to sneak it through security. The knife was surrendered, and despite the concealment attempt, the couple was allowed to continue on their flight. TSA says knives are prohibited in carry-on bags, but can generally be packed in checked luggage. Matt Murphy, Fox News.
7: 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Dallas will need 3,000 more hotel rooms near the new convention center in order to be competitive when the city's multi-billion dollar project is completed. That, according to the president and CEO of Visit Dallas. Greg Davis said he understands the city is seeking proposals from potential hotel groups in order to meet those needs. Keep connected, DFW, on your home for WBAP's morning news. 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
12: Cowboys will head out to Rio tonight as they gear up to face the Ravens on Sunday. Tight end Jake Ferguson expecting a high-energy crowd in Brazil.
13: I'm anticipating it's going to get pretty loud for kicks and stuff like that, but it's going to be interesting, I think. Watching some of the other games that were overseas and stuff, it's cool seeing all the different jerseys and stuff, and I think it's just going to be just great energy overall the whole time.
12: Cowboys countdown to kickoff 1 o'clock on Sunday. Week 3 in the NFL begins tonight with the Falcons on the road against the Packers. Atlanta QB Michael Penix Jr. makes his return tonight from a torn ACL he suffered last year. Covered 7 o'clock on the ticket. And the Rangers offense absent again in a 7-2 loss to the Mets. Just 4 hits for Texas after managing 3 in a series opening defeat. That finale at 1:35 this afternoon. I'm Ryan Baldwin on WBAP from 96.7 and 1310 The Ticket.
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2: 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Dependable traffic with Julie D. Hardy. And DFW's most accurate forecast from Chief Meteorologist Brad Barton on the ones.
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3: Well, a couple of big stories. We have generative artificial intelligence, or we're calling it super intelligence now, is contributing to a weaker job market for some recent college graduates, although not by much. But couple of Fed economists are saying that education and earnings record for students and graduates of Texas public universities, they compared majors, typically leading to occupations that are more susceptible to AI automation, et cetera. Bottom line is they found a couple of percentage points decrease in the number of jobs available and such. But President Trump, by the way, when he was talking to the United Nations, said we're going to call it, instead of artificial intelligence, it's now going to be official as super intelligence.
4: Oh, boy. Okay, that's what we need, a new buzzword.
3: Yeah. He said artificial intelligence makes intelligence sound fake. So it's not fake. It's actually amazing. We have to be careful. So they're going to call it super intelligence from here on out.
16: And this may be a little bit related to the start of this, which was supercomputers that we've been using for years and years in the weather service and that sort of thing.
3: Yeah.
16: Supercomputing and supercomputing power.
17: Well, you just answered. Why don't they just call it computer intelligence? Call me crazy.
16: Well, that's above my pay grade. I don't
4: Hal,
16: know.
4: You're always They're hitting crazy. Us with a deep intelligence like that. I don't know. That's
3: super intelligence.
4: That
3: came up
17: artificial
3: with
17: super. It's computers. It's called computer intelligence. Mm-hmm.
4: But you know, we knew this was going to happen. AI, we were hearing about it coming along. It's going to take jobs. Computer science, computer engineering, and languages ranked among the most exposed fields, while things like nursing, education, and psychology were among the least exposed. I would also add to that police work and military work, trades, and whatnot.
3: That's surprising. Psychology, I would think, would be very hard hit. Psychiatrist, psychology, because you can sit there and type, and your artificial intelligence can be your psychologist.
17: I use ChatGPT. I'll type in what's wrong with me every day.
3: I know,
17: you know,
4: and it goes, "Oh, yeah, a lot."
17: I've had that answer before.
16: Go to the nearest open window.
17: Exactly.
4: Well, that's the thing; they are giving you wonky kind of results. We've had unfortunate situations where people did take their lives or didn't go to the ER when they should have and died, and so I think, the human knowledge there.
17: I wouldn't use AI for any medical advice. Fun to look it up and see, but I would never.
4: I do like look stuff up. Like, why? What's in my lower left abdomen? And then it tells you what it is, and then I start to panic, and everything's fine.
3: Yeah, it says dinner.
7: Cowboys traveling this year, setting they'll be fourth most in the NFL, but this is the most they have traveled, 27,980 air miles this year. That's what happens when you circle the drain a lot. You just, that's a lot
17: exactly
7: of miles. Builds up, yeah, builds
17: yes,
7: a lot of miles there. They're heading to Rio de Janeiro today. I think they're leaving tonight. That is a 10.5-hour flight down there. It's about 5,600 miles.
17: That's strange, I guess, that I would have thought they would have left sooner than Thursday.
7: Yeah, me too. Me too.
17: I don't know why.
18: Because jet lag's going to set in. Well, are they? What's the time frame
7: over
18: there?
7: It's a couple hours. It's like, only, yeah. It's not big.
17: There won't be much jet lag.
18: Okay.
7: No, but just it's a new place, a new feeling. You know, it's every place you go is different, and so but I would have thought they'd have spent a little more time.
17: I don't know if they've rearranged the inside of the jet where the players, these are big guys, and you sit cramped up, they get, you can develop deep vein thrombosis.
18: That's right, yep.
17: Before you know it. Mm-hmm. And listen to me, Dr. Hal here talking.
7: Yes, I saw that band once with Monty. We went to see them.
19: They were awesome.
17: That's his favorite, yeah.
19: They opened up for cattle decapitation.
17: Exactly. Yeah. Oh, that was really a good night show, for you, buddy. That was your wedding night, too, wasn't it?
19: It was actually, yeah.
17: So after sitting 10 hours, ooh, cramped up, I'm picturing that they don't do that.
18: No, and they say you should stand up, but I don't know if you can just stand up for little bits of time on an airplane. You know, they really want you
19: on the way
18: to
19: they're talking from about Ireland.
17: Oh, yeah, you have to. They talk about the pilots, though.
18: Oh, yeah. So
17: please stand up. stand up.
18: Well, you got Otto. You know, just blow him up.
17: Exactly. There you go.
18: Have it.
7: All right, coming up at 8:17, the five things you need to know. 8:11, traffic and weather. Here's Julie DeHardy.
4: So keeping an eye on 287 from that big wreck we had yesterday that shut it down. It's still closed between Barrie and the East Loop. Most folks are just avoiding the area. ERAF is closed over the top as well. There is an accident around the corner on 20 eastbound at Bowman Springs. They're blocking a couple left lanes. So you're back to campus. That's going to be at least 30 minutes. Right lane's blocked in Arlington with a wreck 30 eastbound after Collins. So you're about 25 minutes on that backup. This 183 in Euless, it's going to be right around Euless, Maine. They have just kept it in the express lane. They're shoving everybody else out of the express lane. And so you do have about a 10-minute delay in the area, but the express is going to be closed. Loop 12 northbound on the bridge before you get to Northwest Highway with a wreck in the left lane. Those delays are about 20 minutes now as you're coming from about 183. We've got an accident 35 southbound near Post Oak in the left lane. It's a few minute backup. There's one behind it, southbound 35. And this is a little bit south of South Loop 288 with two left lanes blocked. You're backed up at least 20 minutes or so. Then in Louisville, they've got the express lane closed on this wreck, 35 southbound. This is between Valley Ridge and Main Street. So that's adding to everybody's drive there in the main lanes for about 10, 15 minutes. And we did find a wreck on 75 northbound at Royal in the two right lanes. Slow out of downtown Dallas for about 40 minutes. Our next update within 10 minutes with WBAP's first traffic on the ones. I'm Julie DeHardy.
3: From the WBAP On-Time Experts 24-7 Weather Center, there are three big weather stories that we're going to be watching here over the next few days. Number one is repetitive flooding in eastern New Mexico, even some of the western panhandle, especially western Kansas, Nebraska, clear on up into the Corn Belt. And they've been getting, you know, days and days and days of rain like that because, you know, our high-pressure heat dome has been kind of blocking that stuff and forcing it to go up rather than going to the east. Second thing, it looks like a nor'easter will develop Saturday, Sunday in the New England area. That could certainly affect flights to New York, Boston, maybe not Washington, but a clear on up into New England. Big nor'easter up there, first one of the season. And we're watching Hurricane Polo, which is off the southwestern coast of Mexico. And some of the models have it making a sharp right turn over the Baja and turning to the northeast toward New Mexico and Texas by the middle of next week. And that happens rarely, but when it happens, we can get a bunch of rain out of that. Right now, it's 78 degrees in Fort Worth, 78 in Dallas. Expect 90s through the weekend. I'm meteorologist Brad Barton.
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1: 819, Carla Marion, Hal J., Ernie Brown, the morning news on WBAP. And it's time for five things you need to know.
2: Texas DPS confirms a technical issue caused an unknown number of voter registrations to not be processed. A company called Civics received a $36 million contract from the Texas Election Administration Management System. Local independent investigative journalists have discovered that Civics is also a steady employer of H-1B visa holders.
1: And on that note, Secretary of State Marco Rubio launched a visa fraud reporting portal for Americans to cite instances of abusing native-born citizen workers in favor of foreign labor. That portal can be used to report student visa fraud, tourist visa fraud, and more. Comes after President Trump amped up the anti-H-1B fraud with a recent executive order.
2: Researchers have begun drilling into that massive boat-shaped formation on Mount Ararat in eastern Turkey, hoping an underground robot now will unearth answers to one of biblical history's biggest mysteries. The group Noah's Ark Scans believes the formation could mark the final resting place of the vessel described in Genesis.
1: Paramount executives want Elon Musk to take an equity stake in its $81 billion takeover of Warner Brothers Discovery, and it's a move that's sending panic throughout the halls of CNN. David Ellison is looking to build his media empire's finances ahead of the mega merger. It's been mulling over several wealthy individuals who could back the deal, too.
2: Well, speaking of lots of money, the planned billion-dollar overhaul of AT&T Stadium is not set to begin until year after next, so 2028. The city of Arlington's time frame comes months after the council there voted to extend the Cowboys' lease until at least 2055 and to provide hundreds of millions in financing for the project. And here's the breakdown. The Cowboys would pay for $750 million of the renovations, while Arlington will shell out $273 million over a 20-year period.
1: And that's five things you need to know. 821, traffic and weather with Julie DeHarty.
3: They're keeping 287 closed and will until they repair the bridge at Erath, both directions between Barrie and the East Loop. So avoid that. Maybe use business 287. 20 eastbound at Bowman Springs. We still had the two left lanes blocked at last check. That was about a 20-30 minute backup as you're trying to come from campus. I-30 eastbound after Collins, watch for an accident. That's about a 15-minute delay. We've got an accident in the express lane on 183. That's right around Main Street. The eastbound side is going to be blocked. So it is slowing everybody down in all the lanes for probably about 10-15 minutes. Left lane still blocked on Loop 12 Walton Walker, northbound before Northwest Highway, about 20 minutes for you from 183. And then southbound 35 near Post Oak, we have a wreck in the left lane. Everything else behind it, all the wrecks have cleared, so from the 35 split, it's starting to get a little bit better. But once you get to Post Oak, you're still going to have a few-minute delay. And then we've got I-30, the express lanes. This is 35 in the tech express lanes. Southbound at Valley Ridge, everything's in the express lane now. The right lane is blocked inside the express lane, and it is still keeping us a little bit slow in the area, maybe an extra 5 minutes or so. And then 75 northbound at Royal, it's two right lanes that are blocked, and that's a good half hour out of downtown Dallas. Our next update within 10 minutes with WBAP's first traffic on the ones. I'm Julie DeHarty.
4: From the WBAP On Time Experts 24/7 Weather Center, sunny to partly cloudy, hotter than normal, for sure, for this first weekend of the State Fair. 95 today, 94 tomorrow, 96, 97 Saturday and Sunday. Increasing humidity. We could have some isolated showers and storms Sunday night, Monday night. But if Hurricane Polo, currently off the southwest coast of Mexico, makes a sharp turn into the continental United States, New Mexico and Texas could get a ton of rain by the middle of next week. Bears watching. Right now it's 78 degrees in Fort Worth, 78 in Dallas. I'm meteorologist Brad Barton.
1: A lot of big world leaders in New York at the UN and a couple at the White House as well.
5: Rory, the UN is a busy place these days.
6: Yeah, it certainly is. You know, yesterday we heard from the president of Iran and President Zelensky of Ukraine, both leaders who are running countries at times of war. I think it's the first time they've had a president of a country speak at the UN while the U.S. is at war with that country. And the Iranian president really is sounding a defiant tone, saying that Iran will never bend the knee to what they called American aggression. And it was a bit of a shocking sort of a speech that he had given to the body, which really has had quite a week of busy activities. President Zelensky also announced during his speech that Ukraine has returned two North Korean prisoners of war. These are North Korean soldiers who essentially were taken by the Russians in order to fight their war against Ukraine. President Zelensky didn't give too many details about the return of these POWs, only saying that they were sent to South Korea with the goal of eventually getting them back to North Korea.
5: I'm sure they can't wait to get back to North Korea.
6: Well, right. I don't think they were asked their opinion about what they want to do. But President Zelensky also urging nations around the world to continue to put pressure on the Russian economy to finally, maybe, bring an end to this war that's been underway now for 4.5 years.
5: He hasn't responded well to President Trump saying don't bomb their refineries. I got to be honest with you, I kind of can't blame him. Your country's at war. I can't worry about what the rest of the world economy is doing.
6: Yeah, and not just at war, right? It's not as if these were two countries that had a long-standing conflict. No, Ukraine is being invaded illegally by Russia, and Ukraine is trying to defend itself in the scrappiest way it can. And they found that incredible advances in drone technology by the Ukrainian soldiers, really, are giving them, well, not necessarily an upper hand, but certainly this 4.5-year conflict is lasting far longer than anyone expected from what was a superpower that we thought would steamroll through Ukraine in a matter of weeks.
5: And I understand the Russian president, Mr. Putin, is not going to be speaking at the UN. That surprises me because so many world leaders are in town.
6: Well, right. But, you know, I think it's been 10 years since Putin has actually spoken at the United Nations during this General Assembly week. I think the big speech that's left to go today is going to come from Prime Minister Netanyahu of Israel. He's certainly been dusting things up with the New York City Mayor Mamdani. And so we're expected to hear some strong defense of Israeli positions once the prime minister gets to the lecterns today in New York.
5: And what's happening with President Trump and President Xi of China?
6: Well, President Trump went out to the airport to greet the airplane of coming in from China with President Xi and his wife. And so they'll have meetings and they'll do all the pomp and pageantry stuff around 10 o'clock this morning. They'll have an Oval Office meeting just before lunchtime. And then the big state dinner is going to be tonight. A lot of tech people at that state dinner, Elon Musk and Mark Zuckerberg and the head of NVIDIA and Google, and the list goes on and on. It's a high stakes meeting. There's actually several happening all day today, not just with the two leaders, but also their staffs on some critical issues.
5: I thought it was interesting seeing Xi land at Joint Base Andrews in a Boeing 747.
6: That's right. With the big Air China sign, having China buy those Boeing airplanes has been a big point of the trade negotiations that President Trump has been having with the People's Republic of China.
5: All right. Rory O'Neill, national correspondent. Thank you, Rory.
6: Thanks, Ernie.
1: 8:26 coming up at 8:37. 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
2: Straight ahead, Texas settles its lawsuit against a national grocery chain. What's that all about? Monty Cook has that story and the rest of your 8:30 news next.
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3: Keep in mind, 287 is closed in Fort Worth until further notice in between the East Loop and Barrie, so you'll have to use the frontage road through there. If we do have an accident on the eastbound side of I-20 at Bowman Springs, two left lanes are blocked. You are backed up solid now beyond campus. That's going to be about 45 minutes. Watch for a wreck in Arlington if you're traveling eastbound I-30 after Collins. That's about a 15-minute delay from around Cooks. Now, our Texpress lane is still closed as they wrap up an accident in Louisville. This is on the southbound side of I-35 at Valley Ridge. The other lanes are starting to move. And 75 northbound Arroyo is still there on the right side. It's at least a half hour out of downtown Dallas. Our next update within 10 minutes with WBAP's first traffic on the ones. I'm Julie Hardy.
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4: From the WBAP on-time experts, 24-7 Weather Center, sunny, partly cloudy and hot. The high of 95 this afternoon. Winds out of the southeast, 8 to 10, should be 87 for the high. Going to wait on actual fall temperatures a little longer. Lows tonight, maybe close to 70 if you're lucky. Mostly sunny, 94 tomorrow, 96 Saturday, 97 on Sunday. Slight chance of storm Sunday night, Monday night. But if Hurricane Polo turns inland toward New Mexico and Texas, we get a lot of rain by the middle of next week. Right now it's 78 degrees in Fort Worth, 78 as well in Dallas. I'm meteorologist Brad Barton.
1: Chinese President Xi Jinping is visiting President Trump stateside for the first time in a decade, receiving a warm welcome from the president on the tarmac at Joint Base Andrews. Fox's Lucas Tomlinson has the latest from the White House.
22: Chinese President Xi Jinping and his wife had landed at Andrews, and President Trump was there on the ramp to greet him. It's the first time an American president has greeted a foreign leader there since 1962. Now, some have criticized the visit. Secretary of State Marco Rubio defended it.
23: Not everyone is thrilled about Chinese President Xi Jinping's visit to the White House after reports surfaced that China was supplying satellite imagery to help Iran kill American troops in recent months. Talks on trade and artificial intelligence are expected to dominate the summit in Washington, the leader's first meeting since Xi hosted Trump in Beijing in May. President Trump mentioned China only one time in his UN address, vowing the U.S. must win the AI race.
1: President Trump and his Chinese counterpart are slated to hold a formal meeting today.
4: The state of Texas settles its lawsuit against Sprouts Farmers Market. Here's Mike Traina.
0: The settlement follows an investigation into grocery stores across Texas in January of this year, following concerns that synthetic pesticides were being misted onto organic produce. One of the pesticides is Produce Max, an EPA-registered product that allegedly controls bacteria and extends shelf life. Attorney General Ken Paxton secured a settlement which ensures none of its produce will be misted with the pesticide in all Sprouts locations nationwide. Paxton previously brokered a similar settlement with all Albertsons-owned grocery stores to halt the same practice. Mike Traina, WBAP News.
4: Two University of Mississippi students have been found dead in the past week. Fox's Chandley Painter has the latest on the investigation.
10: The local narcotics unit says these are two separate investigations, but officials have confirmed packaged store-bought kratom was found at both scenes, one in a dorm and one off campus. Kratom is illegal in the state of Mississippi, but illegal in the city of Oxford. The substance is a plant from Asia used for things like pain relief, euphoria, and energy, but it can cause addiction and opioid-like withdrawals. It is not FDA approved, although it is widely available at gas stations, smoke shops, and online. These two tragedies, though, have rocked the small college town of Oxford, Mississippi.
4: One of the victims identified as an 18-year-old student who was found dead in a dorm room. The other, a 20-year-old student who died in an off-campus home. Toxicology reports are pending and could take weeks. Your money news brought to you by NetWorthRadio.com. New York Fed President John Williams said today it's reasonable to believe that the U.S. Central Bank might need to raise interest rates again before the end of the year to help bring down inflation risks. Williams told a conference in London that the Fed will collect the data and do what they did between July and September, but that, quote, it's likely that another rate hike might be appropriate by the end of the year. Checking the opening numbers on Wall Street, the Dow is down 100 points. NASDAQ is off by 174. S&P 500 has dropped 28 points. Keep connected DFW on your home for WBAP's morning news. 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
13: Cowboys facing a top-five rushing team when they meet the Ravens in Rio Sunday. Brian Schottenheimer believes defensive success this week will start up front.
24: Guards are very, very powerful, so that matchup, if the guard climbs to the second level on a linebacker, it's a tough matchup for those guys. We teach block destruction with hands and shed and all stuff, but these are big physical guys, so we need our big guys to play really well this week up front.
13: Cowboys countdown to kickoff 1 o'clock on Sunday. The Rangers drop their third straight 7-2 at the hands of the Mets. Fortunately for Texas, Houston loses 6-5 to Seattle, so still tied for the AOL West lead. Game 3 of the series at 1:35 today. And Stars secure a 2-0 preseason win over the Wild at the AAC. Jake Ottinger was slated to start, but scratched instead with lower body tightness. The preseason finale is tomorrow in Minnesota. I'm Ryan Baldwin on WBAP from 96.7 and 13.10 The Ticket.
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11: 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Dependable traffic with Julie D. Hardy. And DFW's most accurate forecast from Chief Meteorologist Brad Barton on the ones.
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1: Among our top stories, an interesting little turn of events at Love Field, a routine carry-on screening. Took an unusual turn. TSA officers made a suspicious discovery and later learned that there was an explanation for that suspicious discovery.
26: Really?
1: They put the stuff through the X-ray machines, the bags, and they saw what looked like a knife.
27: Yeah, on a carry-on, by the way.
1: On a carry-on. Yeah, so they go through the bag, they can't find anything. It's not there. So they look again, they put it through again, nothing. And finally, somebody is going through, I guess, the personals, and he touches the toothpaste tube. This guy, somebody had stuck the knife inside the toothpaste tube and then sealed the toothpaste tube back up again.
27: Yep.
1: They put it in through the bottom.
27: They cut the bottom. I guess it was all cleaned out, shoved the little pocket knife in there, duct taped or whatever they did, thinking, oh, this is one way to get this knife through for whatever reason.
1: Yeah.
27: The couple confessed, said, well, our son said we could do this.
1: Why? I don't know.
27: Yeah.
1: Why would you need the knife? Why was it so important to go with you?
26: You know what's kind of impressive is the TSA finding that.
1: Yeah.
26: They're training because that knife
2: was the size of, I'm going to guess, 3 inches long.
0: Yeah. Mm-hmm.
2: It's a Swiss Army type of knife.
5: Got one in my pocket now.
2: Yep. And it is in a toothpaste tube. Mm-hmm. And they found it. I mean, the buzzer went off or whatever, mm-hmm. but they couldn't find it just going through it. And then one guy noticed a toothpaste tube being taped up.
27: Yep.
2: Yeah, there it is. Brad's
5: like,
2: holding up
5: more
2: his...
5: More like 2 inches.
2: Yeah.
0: Brad always comes in. He's armed. Always.
2: Always.
0: Comes in the studio.
2: Do not mess with Brad.
0: No. All right. What year was it? Brought to you by Advanced Hair Restoration.
27: And here's what we have right now for you. 2 tickets to Journey at the AAC November 20th. We'll take caller 5 right now. The number 800-288-9227. Joseph will play the clues. And then you have to be able to tell us what year was it.
6: Al-Awlaki was the leader for Al-Qaeda in the Arabian Peninsula.
7: It was September.
6: The death of Al-Awlaki is a major blow to Al-Qaeda's most active operational affiliate.
7: Al-Qaeda kingpin Anwar Al-Awlaki is killed by an American drone strike in Yemen.
8: And the Emmy
7: on TV
8: goes to...
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7: At the movies...
9: That's what we're looking for. Three ball players whose average OBP is...
12: 364.
7: Brad Pitt and Jonah Hill star in Moneyball.
26: I'm a player, and you got to cut me from the roster.
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26: Go. What do you mean, no?
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28: Never mind, I'll find someone like you.
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0: All right, let's see if we can find a winner coming up next.
29: J.P. Morgan says gold could reach $6,000 an ounce by year-end. 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
0: All right, we have Brian in Mansfield to play today. Now, Brian, we have three choices, 2010, 2011, and 2012. Hal wants to help you out.
2: Are you ready, Brian?
33: I'm ready. Let's have it.
2: Okay, here I go. I don't really... I'm going to be guessing, but just so you'll know, when Malachi died, I kind of remembered that. Melissa McCarthy, Brad... Moneyball was one of my favorite movies.
0: Great movie.
2: Great movie.
0: Yeah.
2: You know, can you take stats and turn it into a championship? That's what that basically was. Adele, I like her singing, and I'm going to guess. I'm just guessing here. I'm going to guess 2012.
27: 2012. He's been on a hot streak, this man, Hal J. has. Brian, are you going to go with Hal at 2012, or are you going on your own?
33: I'm going to go on my own. Let's say 2011.
2: Oh, good for you, pal. Good for you.
27: Okay, let's find out if you're a winner now.
28: Never mind, I'll find someone like you.
7: Drone strikes, kill Al-Awlaki, Melissa McCarthy wins an Emmy, Brad Pitt in Moneyball, and Someone Like You, number one. The year... 2011.
27: Oh, man. Brian, congrats. You're going to go see Journey. Yep.
34: You know where I think where I think he took a turn for the better there, Ernie?
0: What was that?
2: When was that?
34: When he completely ignored everything that Hal said.
2: Okay, good for you, buddy. Good for you, pal.
34: I tend to agree.
27: Brian, thanks so much for playing What Year Was It? Hang on, Joseph will get your info off the air. We'll get you these tickets, and we will play again tomorrow morning at 5:37.
0: 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Let's go to Julie DeHardy now at 8:41.
3: Watch at 287. They've got to repair the ERAF bridge because it was damaged in this accident yesterday. So 287 is still closed both directions. Pretty much now between Barry and Miller Avenue is where that closure is going to be. And I'm not seeing huge delays. You're just going to have to use the frontage road or business 287 instead. Now, waiting for this accident to wrap up, and it looks like they may be about to clear this on I-20. This is the eastbound side right around Bowman Springs, but the damage is done. You're backed up to campus, and that's going to be about 20 to 30 minutes. If you're trying to travel in Louisville, the express lane was still closed closed at last check. This is southbound I-35 at Valley Ridge. The main lanes are starting to move. And we still have the right side of the roadway blocked on northbound 75 at Royal. That's going to be at least 30 minutes out of downtown Dallas. Now, we've got a couple of lanes to the right blocked on 114, a new wreck westbound right around Main Street in Grapevine. So you're backed up as you're moving that way from the north end of the airport for a good 10, 15 minutes. And 30 eastbound at Beckley, now a wreck in the left center lane, and you're backed up about 5 to 10 minutes. Our next update within 10 minutes with WBAP's first traffic on the ones. I'm Julie DeHart.
1: From the WBAP On-Time Experts 24-7 Weather Center, another summer weekend in the offing, starting, tomorrow at least, first day of the State Fair. Sunny to partly cloudy and 95 today. Lows tonight, maybe 70, 72. Tomorrow, mostly sunny with a high of 94, 96 Saturday, 97 on Sunday. And we're looking at a couple of thunderstorms possible this weekend. A better chance of more rain by the middle of next week. Right now, 78 in Fort Worth, 78 in Dallas. I'm meteorologist Brad Burke.
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1: Coming up at 9.04 this morning, it's Matt Luck.
2: Hi, say we call him Matt Luck.
1: That's an idea, and I hope you will. Matt's going to be talking about what today?
3: We got all kinds of things to talk about today. Angela Paxton came out and endorsed her soon-to-be ex-husband, but John Cornyn's still quiet.
1: Interesting.
3: Weird, isn't it?
1: She can forgive him, but John Cornyn can't.
3: Isn't that wild, right? I mean, what a wild, wild story we're running into in politics. Hey, the judge ruled that CNN and MS Now and Politico can be let back in the White House.
4: Although I just read that they yanked their credentials this morning. Honestly, like 45 minutes ago.
3: Really? Well, they're not allowing... Yeah. I'm seeing that they're not working. The credentials this morning are not giving them access to the White House. So I'm assuming an appeal's coming, and they ruled on due process, not First Amendment.
1: Yeah.
4: Okay.
1: They this is just a temporary restraining order against the seizing of the.
5: So this is just to get into the White House, not the daily briefing. Is that
3: it's the press pool
5: access,
3: right?
5: Okay.
3: So there's five news networks, and I use news lightly, loosely.
5: Without a doubt, yes.
3: And they all provide coverage of the president every day, and they take turns and all that stuff. So CNN and MS Now and Politico don't have that privilege at this point. So there we
5: all
3: are.
5: Right.
4: It'll be interesting.
5: Well, yeah. They're down to two newsrooms now in there, if there are only five.
3: Or whoever wants to step up.
5: Okay.
3: Real America's Voice has been doing all kinds of live coverage, so we'll see.
5: There you go.
1: All right. Match coming up this morning at 9.04. Traffic and weather on the ones now at 8.51. Here's Julie DeHardy.
6: Laura. We got a big mess near the north entrance of DFW Airport. There's accidents east and westbound. One of them is going to be on the eastbound side near Texan Trail. The right lanes are going to be blocked, and traffic's backed up to about the merge with 121. That's going to take you about 5-10 minutes to get through. And then on the westbound side, right around Main Street, we've got one vehicle out in the middle of the road and the other one's off to the right side. Looks like we already have a wrecker there, but traffic's already backed up through the north end of the airport, so that's probably going to take you 10 to 15 minutes. Of course, we still have our closure on 287, north and southbound between Barry and Miller. You're going to have to use the frontage road through there. 75 northbound Royals on the right side, 30 minutes out of downtown Dallas. And we have a stall on 121 northbound after Cummings there in the left lane. Give yourself an extra 2 to 3. Our next update within 10 minutes with WBAP's first traffic on the ones. I'm Julie DeHardy.
7: From the WBAP On-Time Experts 24-7 Weather Center, hotter than it should be this first weekend of the state fair. Today, sunny to partly cloudy, 95 for the high. Lows tonight, maybe 70. Tomorrow, Friday, mostly sunny, continued hot with a high of 94. We're going to be in the mid-90s with increasing humidity this weekend. A couple of thunderstorms can't be ruled out. We're more concerned about getting some big rains by the middle of next week if Hurricane Polo turns inland over the Baja. Right now it's 78 in Fort Worth, 78 in Dallas. I'm meteorologist Brad Barton.
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9: The whole world's a treat for Cash. It really is.
4: So cute.
9: He's such a sweet little boy. He's 8 years old. He weighs like 46, 47 pounds. He's

0: He's a medium-sized dog, and all he wants out of life, two things only, mm-hmm. treats and pets. That's literally it.
1: Oh, my goodness, me too.
0: Yeah.
2: So similar
1: like
2: there.
1: Like a couple. And I loved how you describe him like as a little bit of a dingbat, but in a cute way.
0: He's the sweetest little cute little dingy boy. We were in the hallway a second ago, and there's like a glass part of the wall. And he looked at the other dog that was his reflection, was like, where is he? And he went around the corner to see if he could find the dog. It was so cute.
3: Where did he come from? Where'd you find him?
0: He was rescued about 7 months ago, part of a six-dog rescue out in East Texas. So I think I brought one of his buddies here a few weeks ago, and I'm trying to remember who it was. It might have been Boone. Mm-hmm. Boone's been adopted. But this group, they were all so skinny. They were starving.
3: Oh,
0: and somebody had just stuck him out in a field and kennels. No food, no water, really.
2: Gee,
0: I mean, gross. There were bowls and the water was disgusting, but it was nothing that was going to sustain their life. So thanks to a sharp-eyed person, we were able to get out there, rescue them just in time. And
2: you know, saying that, if there's people listening to us right now and you can't afford your dog, you're done. You can't do it anymore. What should they do?
0: That is a great question. So there are tons of groups that have resources that can help people with that. The SPCA of Texas has a monthly drive-through pet pantry and a weekly, every Tuesday, you can come to our shelter. Same place that Cash is going to be, 2400 Lone Star Drive. And you can pick up dog food, cat food, litter, treats, toys. If you need assistance with food for your pets, we want to help. There are lots of other groups that can. There are a lot of places out there that can get assistance to keep pets with their families. Right now, all the shelters are so full.
2: Yeah.
0: It's tough. So we always say, you know, find a group like the SPCA of Texas that can help.
2: Yeah. But there's still no reason to go out at midnight to a dirt road and drop them off.
0: That is illegal in the state of Texas to abandon animals.
1: Wow.
0: Yes.
1: Yeah. All right. Tell us more about Little Cash. Is he good with
3: She's
1: kids?
3: She's the most peaceful dog I think I've ever seen.
2: No,
0: he's
2: kidding.
0: So cute. He is the chillest.
1: Uh-huh.
0: Yeah, he is the chillest. He's good with other dogs. Very easygoing. Don't know about cats. You could always bring a dog in for a meet and greet to the shelter. Mm-hmm. He's neutered, up to date on his vaccinations. He's microchipped. And
3: that's like you, Hal.
2: Thank you very much.
3: Yeah.
2: I was gonna say, his demeanor reminds me of Ernie after a gummy. You
3: know, just, he does look like he's on a gummy.
2: He just looks like he's on a gummy.
1: What kind of dog is he? He looks like maybe a cappuccino or a latte.
0: He has like floppy ears. We think he's a hound mix, so he kind of has that body type, but he's, like I said, in the upper 40s pounds weight range, and so he's, I'd call him like a cream tan, and just kind of a nice little tail. He's on the lighter side of cream tan, and just long legs, but he's not that tall. And really, his favorite thing, he just wants to be your couch potato. He's free to adopt. We have two always specials, we call them at the shelter, senior sweethearts and longtime lovables. Dogs that have been at the shelter over 30 days, dogs and cats that are over 6 years old. So you can come out to 2400 Lone Star Drive. Adopt the sweet boy, and he could be your couch potato as soon as tonight.
1: Oh, my goodness. He is precious. Let's find him a home, y'all. It's Cash. Thank you so much. And Mara Davies with the SPCA of Texas, live in studio. We will have Cash's pictures up on our website, WBAP.com, and our Facebook page shortly. So definitely you will want to check him out and get him adopted. Thanks so much, guys.
3: You got a new best friend there, Hal.
2: No, Ann's going to ask me about Cash.
3: She will.
2: Yep.
3: All right. We'll see you tomorrow.
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15: On the ones.
16: Have a flight out of DFW? You might want to go the 183 route. We've got double trouble on 114. There's a wreck westbound at Main. They moved everybody off to the side. Traffic still backed up to the 121 merge, and that's going to take you probably about 15 minutes. And then everybody's off to the right side on the eastbound side at Texan Trail, but that's still backing us up for about 5 minutes or so. We do have the closure in Fort Worth on 287, both directions until further notice between Barry and Miller. You're going to have to use the frontage road. With WBAP, first traffic and weather on the ones, I'm Julie DeHart.
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19: After that first little
8: cold front. It's certainly not going to feel like fall this coming weekend. This is going to be a summer-like weekend. High pressure is rebuilding another heat dome over most of Texas for the next several days. However, Pacific Hurricane Polo, a massive Category 5 hurricane, which is off the southwest coast of Mexico, could have an impact on our weather by the middle of next week. But today, sunny to partly cloudy and hot. With a high of 95 this afternoon, southeast winds 8 to 10 miles an hour, fair and mild overnight, lows maybe 68 in a few places, 72 in others. Tomorrow, mostly sunny, continued hot for the first day of the State Fair of Texas. The high tomorrow, 94, low 73. Saturday and Sunday, highs in the mid-90s with a gradual increase in humidity. We could see some isolated showers and storms Sunday night. Again, Monday night, better chance of rain Tuesday into Wednesday. I'm meteorologist Brad Barton.
4: 79 degrees in both Dallas and Fort Worth. 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Lee Gilley, the Texas man accused of killing his wife, no longer facing the death penalty as he fights extradition from Italy. Fox's Brooke Taylor has more from Dallas.
19: The 39-year-old, he's charged with capital murder. He is accused of killing his wife, Krista, inside their Houston home back in 2024. Gilley pleaded not guilty and was released on a $1 million bond. Then, right before his trial, officials say he managed to cut off his ankle monitor and fled to Italy using a fake name and forged travel documents. He was arrested at a Milan airport, but bringing him back to Texas, it's been complicated. An Italian court blocked his extradition because Italy does not allow the death penalty and wanted guarantees that he would not face execution here. Well, now Harris County prosecutors are trying to remove that roadblock, formally telling the court they will not seek the death penalty.
4: Gilley due back in court in Italy October 7th as an Italian judge weighs whether to send him back to Texas. The Department of Justice has offered a federal indictment against a man accused of shooting a Dallas ISD officer with his own gun. Media partner WFAA Cynthia Izaguirre with details.
20: Police say Jose Pantoja Morales shot officer Justin Jones with his own gun near a Sam's Club after the officer pulled over to help Pantoja Morales on the freeway. The 27-year-old from Mexico ran a mile away before he was arrested and charged with aggravated assault. The U.S. Attorney's Office issued a statement saying in part, violence against an officer will not be tolerated, and we will pursue this prosecution with the utmost rigor to ensure full accountability.
4: Less than 6 weeks ahead of the midterm elections, all eyes on the cost of oil. President Trump continues to promise that a price drop is on the horizon. Treasury Secretary Scott Bessent tells Fox's special report that he considers the economy to be very strong and will get even better.
21: Unlike under the Biden administration, where we had negative wage growth, we are seeing substantial wage growth here. That wage growth is going to continue going. We will get to the other side of this Iran conflict. The energy prices will drop.
4: U.S. core inflation currently sits around 2.5%, marking its lowest level in about 5 years. A Fox News poll found that nearly two-thirds of voters say the Trump administration has made the economy worse. Your money news brought to you by NetWorthRadio.com. Meta CEO Mark Zuckerberg said that his Muse AI agent will take a small fee from transactions to monetize the tech. Company has added support for PayPal and announced integrations with retailers including Walmart, Best Buy, Sephora, Wayfair, and others, as well as connecting with travel company Expedia. On Wall Street, the Dow is down 96 points, NASDAQ off by 149, the S&P 500 now down 15 points. 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I'm Monty Cook. 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

0: We are living in very strange times. Soon to be ex-wives endorsing their husbands. Judges ruling in favor of due process for the media and the press pool. We're going to talk about all of that as you're locked in with me, Matt Locke, on News Talk 820 and 93.3 FM WBAP. I'm your host, Matt Locke, on a Thursday. Man, we're almost there. We are almost to the weekend, and we're almost to my favorite day of the week, Friday, by the way. But I got a great show for you today, and I want to start with a story that is interesting to me. Okay. And look, I'm a divorce guy. I mean, I've been divorced. I got an ex-wife, kids, all that stuff. And, I'll be honest with you. I don't talk to my ex-wife at all. Don't want to, don't need to. My kids are growing up. It's the greatest blessing ever. Okay. Divorces are ugly for whatever reason. And honestly, they're none of your business. None of your business personally what Ken Paxton or Angela Paxton are going through. So you can understand my shock when Angela Paxton tells a group of Texas women to vote GOP even if we're mad at them. I mean, is it an endorsement? Yeah. I mean, we know who she's talking about. You don't have to be a genius to understand who she's talking about. So I have one question. If Angela Paxton can come out and say, hey, we need to be voting Republican, even if you're mad at my soon-to-be ex-husband, where's Sean Cornyn in all this? Where are these Republicans that tell you every 2 and 4 years that you have to hold your nose for the candidate? You got to vote Republican, even if you think they're too moderate. Where are these people? Where are you, John Cornyn? Now, I don't know if we need it, but I find it interesting. You've got a woman here going through a divorce. Don't care what the actual ramifications or the details of this divorce are. It's none of my business. What Ken and Angela did in their marriage, none. I do not vote for my politicians based on the fact if they're a saint or not, or their personal life or anything else. Politicians are tools. Hat tip, Dan Bongino, and I want one that works. Now, I'll tell you what I don't want. I don't want a senator in the state of Texas who shows up in a church every weekend and his pastor is saying things like this.
1: Do we really believe that like a virgin gave birth to a baby?
2: No.
1: Yeah, okay. I just don't want to offend my own common sense.
2: Yeah, no, don't.
1: Yeah.
2: Absolutely don't. Part of what we encourage here is for people to think for themselves.
1: Yeah.
2: And take what makes sense. It's kind of like what they say in 12-step programs. Take what you want and leave the rest. Mm. So you and I know that would greatly offend your relatives.
1: Yeah.
2: Who want to hang on to these archaic rules. Mary and the virgin birth comes out of the pagan belief that the gods came down and impregnated people.
1: Yeah.
2: That people were still hanging on to during that time. We have no way of knowing if Jesus really existed.
1: Yeah.
2: Any more than we have of knowing that the original Buddha ever existed.
1: Yeah.
2: And whether or not Jesus existed doesn't really matter to me. The fact remains that message that was delivered by someone named Jesus, supposedly. And it could have all been made up for all I know.
0: he's a Christian, right? Now, I took a college class of a professor that had that view, that said the Bible was the greatest work of fiction to ever be written, that none of it was true. The pagan rituals and all of the things that we believe. You know, by the way, they think they found Noah's Ark. Right where they think it is, Mount Ararat. I mean, there are signs everywhere that the Bible is real. There are signs everywhere that Christianity is what it actually says it is. And you've got James Tallarico's pastor, this Babs Miller, out there on, you know, undercover camera telling you that it's not, Christianity is false. It's made up. It's a story. It's unreal. It's the greatest book of fiction ever written. It's what my college professor told me when I took the religion class. Look, James is trying to rewrite himself. He's trying to tell you he's a Christian, that he loves meat, that he's all for not mutilating kids, that he's all this stuff that he's not. And then he names his favorite drag queen right off the tip of his tongue. Snake, serpent, Garden of Eden, crazy time. So you make your decision. We got Angela Paxton out there saying we need to vote for Ken. You got Cornyn sitting on the sideline and James Tallarico's preacher telling you Christianity isn't Christianity. All right, coming up next, we're going to welcome to the program Central Regional Communications Director of the RNC, Zach Kraft. We're going to talk about Ken Paxton. We're going to talk about these races and what it looks like 39 days from now. Don't go anywhere. My name is Matt Locke. 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

0: Looking at the Forest Hill area, I am seeing a delay on the eastbound side of I-20 coming from around Wichita to Anglin. It's going to take you 5 minutes or so to roll through there. And we do have our closure on 287. That's both directions until further notice between Barry and Miller. You're going to have to use the frontage roads through there. And then if you're trying to travel I-20 westbound at I-45 with the bridge repair in the right lane, that's rolling us slow for about 5 to 10 minutes. With WBAP First Traffic, I'm Julie DeHardy.
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5: 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Welcome back. Thursday edition of the program. I'm your host, Matt Locke. I'm going to go to the phone lines. We're going to welcome to the program Zach Kraft. He's a Central Regional Communications Director for the RNC. Zach. Angela Paxton coming out and giving a someone endorsement of Ken. Did you have that on your bingo card?
6: Hey, Matt, you know, to be honest, I think it just underscores how important this election is going to be. You know, we know that this is going to be perhaps the most consequential midterm election of our lives. And Texas could be, you know, one of those tipping point states that decides control of the U.S. Senate. So when you're voting for whether it be, you know, Paxton or Tallarico, you're not just voting for that particular seat. You're voting for control of the entire United States Senate. And I think, you know, Senator Paxton understood that. And that's why, you know, I think she endorsed Attorney General Paxton. She understands he's going to be a great champion for this state. And I think when you look on the other side with Tallarico, it's really not close.
5: Well, and I played the deal. You know, we've got all this information coming out about James, his pastor, his church, what he believes, what he's backtracking on. I mean, this guy is flip-flopping on every position he's ever had in his life. I mean, isn't that telling out of a Senate candidate?
6: I mean, if you can't even say what you stood for last year because it's too radical, I think that says everything. But I mean, if you look at Tallarico's record, I mean, he tried to eliminate oil and gas jobs in Texas. Like, he didn't just come out and say it. He led a bill that would have killed 620,000 oil and gas jobs in the state. He voted to replace ranching with lab grown meat. He voted like 47 times for child sex changes. And there's so many videos of him talking about it. It's creepy. Like, I don't know what adult speaks this much about sex changes for kids. I really don't. It's highly concerning. But
5: well, he knew his favorite drag queen, like right off the top of his head.
6: That alone is, I mean, I don't know a single drag queen, to be honest. I'd never even seen a drag performance until he mentioned his favorite drag queen. Everyone started posting these insane videos of this man, woman, whatever it is,
5: right,
6: like with these little kids dressed up in, you know, drag. It was disturbing, to be honest. And the fact that anyone thinks that's acceptable to push on little kids, let alone other people's kids. I mean, it's creepy. And then, like you said, the fact that he knew that person right off the top of his head and he looks at that and he says, that's normal. I like that. I mean, that's all sorts of concerning to me. Alarm bells should be going off.
5: Well, Zach, I'll tell you, I go to this place called Cousins in Fort Worth every Wednesday, and I've got a group of buds that I talk with, and they know what I do. And to the man, every single one of them brought up the fact that James Tallarico could name a drag queen. And I drink beer with four or five of my buddies. Ain't one of them can tell me a drag queen. I don't know a drag queen either, and I don't care, by the way. If you're an adult and you want to go and you're 18, you're more than happy to do that. But it's weird that right off the tip of your tongue, you've got a name to give the press of who your favorite drag queen is. And it goes right along with the transgender stuff, the men and women's locker rooms, the vegan stuff, the climate change, the gas and oil. You said it. It is just so daggone weird. I don't know how any Texan looks at that and goes, I want more of that.
6: No, and just like you said, if you go ask a normal person to name a drag queen, they're gonna have no clue. I mean, if you even just ask me, like, you know, what do you want for dinner, I'd hesitate for a second and think about it.
5: Right.
6: You know, I mean, you asked him who his favorite drag queen, it was instantaneous. There was like,
5: weird,
6: knew it, didn't miss a beat. I mean, that's beyond creepy. And I mean, we've seen now this individual, Wissa Edwards, is his her name, whatever gender they are. I mean, he's come out and attacked Ken Paxton, is, you know, right, trying to suggest that he's in the wrong for suggesting it's weird to, yeah, you know, play dress up with other people's little kids. I mean, it's creepy. This isn't just a debate over, you know, do you want taxes a little bit higher, a little bit lower?
5: Right.
6: How do you feel about this issue? I mean, these are drastic differences we're talking about. We're talking about, do you want your kids to be in a safe environment where they just go to school, learn normal things, or do you want, you know, some creep who dresses up, you know, as another gender to speak with your child about changing their sex or something? I mean, it is disturbing. And I mean, we saw this week, James Tallarico came out and said his favorite subject in school is sex ed.
5: I know. It's just one more. I mean, I forgot about that. Thank you, by the way. It's just one more, you know, piece of that deal where it's like he didn't say math or science or chemistry or you know, well, the planetarium or whatnot. It was sex ed. So weird.
6: No, and it's one of those where, like, I don't know a single person who ever said that and who, you know, thought that was an enjoyable part. It's always, you know, weird, whatever it is. And even for a teacher to come out and say, oh, no, I love that. I mean, that to me is concerning. Like, we already know. I mean, he posted that he texts his former middle school students at like 11 p.m. These are
5: kids,
6: by the way.
5: Too.
6: These are not adults.
5: Yeah.
6: So it's like, you just keep going down the list. I mean, I'm begging him to be normal just one time. If he could just not be totally creepy and weird one time, it would make sense. But I think, you know, it's just a clear pattern of behavior with him that he's obsessed with this radical trans for all agenda. And it was his main priority when he was in the state ledge. And I think if he gets elected to the Senate, it'll be his main priority in the Senate. So, you know, Ms. Paxton understands, you know, Texans just cannot take a chance this year. You need to vote for Ken Paxton. You need to reject James Tallarico. And honestly, for the sake of Texas kids.
5: So 39 days out from the midterm, how do we feel? I mean, how are we feeling about what is taking place here in all of these races, by the way, not just Paxton, but, you know, you've got Maine, you've got Georgia, we've got some Iowa, we've got Michigan, we got some big races. How are we feeling?
6: You know, there's a lot of big races all over the country. This is going to be a razor-thin election. Luckily, I think Republicans are in a very strong position. We feel like we've got a good slate of candidates. You know, we've got the right message. We've got the winning message. We're connecting with voters, talking with them, you know, really framing the midterms of, do you want there to continue to be taxes being cut by Republicans? Do you want the border to continue to be secure? Do you want your community to continue to be safe? Right now, you know, some people don't know this. We are at a 125-year low for violent crime. President Trump did that. You know, under Democrats, we saw all sorts of lawlessness and an explosion in murders. I think it went up like 60% under Biden. President Trump has stopped that. But, you know, you're 39 days till the election. Those are the stakes. If Democrats get back in control, they will reopen the border. They will send crime skyrocketing. They will send prices skyrocketing. So we are really just hammering that message home to voters, and we're seeing it connect because, you know, people don't want craziness, which is what the Democrats are offering. They want common sense, which is what Republicans are offering.
5: Boy, you're not wrong there. Zach, we're out of time. Zach Kraft, Central Regional Communications Director for the RNC. How can people help and find you? What do they do?
6: You know, I think the biggest thing you can do to help right now is make sure you get out to vote. Make sure your friends and family get out to vote. Vote Republican. If you have a couple dollars to spare and you can give them to, you know, a candidate, whether it be Ken Paxton or your local, you know, congressman, please do. That money goes a long way. You know, it'll defeat James Tallarico. We've seen he's got millions of dollars pouring in from California billionaires. So anything you can do to help is beneficial. And if you want to follow the RNC, we're at Republicans on all social media platforms.
5: Thank you so much, Zach Kraft, Central Regional Communications Director for the RNC. Certainly appreciate you stopping by. Hey, coming up next, the media and judge rules on due process for CNN, for MSLSD, and Politico. We're going to talk about that and so much more. My name is Matt Locke. You're listening to News Talk 820 and 93.3 FM WBAP. All right, ladies and gentlemen, do me a great big favor. I think the rain's coming. I think Brad keeps telling us we're going to have this hurricane or something coming through and give us some water or something. I mean, it rained. My wife literally, I'm going to tell you a funny story. I was down at Cousins last night. My wife literally texted me and she said, yay, rain. I mean, kidding. No kidding. We have not had rain in so long. 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
3: On the ones.
0: Just a heads up, they're working on the ramp, 35 northbound exit to Harry Hines Raceway. So that's blocked, and it's not really causing a backup, but be careful through there. 20 westbound at 45, they've got to repair the bridge with the right lane blocked. It's a slow roll for about 5 minutes. And with the accident yesterday on 287, we're still completely shut down between Barrie and pretty much Miller in both directions. You'll have to use the frontage road. With WBAP, first traffic and weather on the ones, I'm Julie DeHardy.
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17: Well, upper level high pressure is rebuilding over Texas right now, leaving us with dry air, light winds, and highs in the mid 90s through the weekend. But we are looking at more significant changes in the weather by the middle of next week, so hang on. Today, sunny to partly cloudy and hot, with a high near 95 this afternoon. Winds out of the southeast, 8 to 10 miles an hour. Will be fair and mild overnight, low 68 to 72. Tomorrow, mostly sunny, continued hot with a high of 94, low 73. Saturday, sunny to partly cloudy and 96. Sunday, hot and humid with a high of 97. Slight chance of evening thunderstorms. Also, some isolated storms possible on Monday with a high of 96. And a better chance of rain and thunderstorms on Tuesday. I'm meteorologist Brad Barton.
15: 79 degrees in both Dallas and Fort Worth. Israeli Prime Minister Benjamin Netanyahu preparing to deliver remarks to the UN General Assembly today. Fox's Trey Yinks reporting from Tel Aviv.
18: The Israeli leader is expected to discuss the war with Iran, the upcoming anniversary of the October 7th terrorist attack, and other broader issues, possibly even including New York Mayor Mamdani. The speech comes as Israel is asking the world for prayers in the aftermath of a car ramming attack on Wednesday in the West Bank. The critically injured victim is the son of the Israeli ambassador to the United States. The violence in the West Bank comes as we're tracking the latest in the war with Iran. Iran's President Masoud Pezeshkian did address the UN General Assembly on Wednesday as the U.S. delegation walked out of his speech. Pezeshkian's remarks occurred after 3 hours of indirect talks between the Iranian delegation and U.S. officials.
15: Three people found dead inside a Flower Mound home Wednesday morning. Christian Powers with the story.
19: Police say officers were sent to the home on Sunrise Circle around 10:45 for a welfare check after the two residents failed to show up for work and family members could not reach them. Officers entered the home and discovered all three people dead. Their identities and causes of death have not been released. Police say there is no active threat to the community and the investigation remains ongoing. Christian Powers, WBAP News.
15: The Trump administration's crackdown on voter fraud has seemingly netted few arrests. Fox's Tom Rigotti explains.
20: The White House has shifted resources to try to find and prosecute non-citizens who illegally registered to vote. Numbers released by officials this week indicate approximately 1,600 voter fraud investigations and 160 arrests. That's far short of the hundreds of thousands of non-citizen voters the Department of Homeland Security had suggested were on state voter rolls. Election experts say these figures prove President Trump's claims of widespread voter fraud aren't true. Tom Rigotti, Fox News.
15: Your money news brought to you by NetWorthRadio.com. The number of Americans filing new claims for unemployment benefits fell last week. Initial claims dropped by 1,000 to a seasonally adjusted 197,000 for the week ending September 19th. That according to the Labor Department's data this morning. Economists polled by Reuters forecast 201,000 claims for the week. On Wall Street, the Dow is down 193 points. NASDAQ has dropped 127. The S&P 500 down nearly 18 points. 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

0: process. Not First Amendment. Due process. What does that mean? Welcome back, Matt Locke, News Talk 820 and 93.3 FM, WBAP. I'm your host, Matt Locke's Thursday edition of the program. I got in this back and forth yesterday, okay? On social media. With a listener, God bless him, and I enjoy, look, I don't mind debating. Bring me your facts, tell me your position, and explain it to me coherently. You may change my mind, you may not. But I don't want to argue with people who don't deal in facts, okay? I don't care about your feelings. Your feelings don't mean crap to me. You can cry, boo-hoo, moan, and groan all you want about something you feel is inappropriate or an injustice, but is it? Explain it to me and convince me that it is. No one on social media has convinced me that CNN, MSLSD, and Politico should have their press pool access back. No one. Oh, man, it's a First Amendment. It's a First Amendment thing. You've got the right to free speech. You've got the right to free press. It's a First Amendment. Then the judge rules and says it's due process. They said that Trump didn't follow the right procedures to take away their access badges. Way different than First Amendment rights. And it drives me crazy. Because here's Trump. I had this yesterday. I want to play this again today. It's dangerous for the press to make up stories. Take a listen.
1: When they make statements about the war, when they make false statements, false malicious, and they don't have sources, but they say they do. No, it's very dangerous for our country, and I won't stand for it.
0: It is very dangerous. It's very dangerous to make things up. It's very dangerous not to have sources. It's very dangerous. Period. It's not that hard. Just report on the news. Don't make it up. You can't make up sources. That's called plagiarism. When you lie about things, or yellow journalism. So what does the White House do? They say, look, you're a national security threat. And then they go into court. Of course they do. They go into court. And they say, oh, woe is us. We've been removed. It doesn't matter what we say. It doesn't matter what we report on. We have the right to lie to you. Do you have the right to lie to the American people? We know it's true, by the way. This is the thing that drives me crazy about this back and forth on social media. I literally can go right now and I can pull, I would bet at a minimum, a dozen different instances of the state-run media, CNN, MSLSD, the AP, you name them, name the outlets, of where they made up stuff, Russiagate. The Hunter Biden laptop that wasn't real, but it is real. They're all out there. They're all out there. And so people will sit there and go, well, Matt, they have the right. You do not have the right. You don't have the right to make up news. No more than I have the right to tell you something that's false. I cannot come here to this airway with 50,000 watts tied to my backside and lie to you continuously about what takes place in this country. I can't do it. It's unethical. And in just that reason alone, these people should not have access to the White House. You can go write your stories. We're not taking away your freedom of the press. You just don't get access to the president. 24/7. That is not a right. It's a privilege. If you abuse the privilege, you get it taken away. So a court ruled last night, well, this morning early at 1 a.m., that there is a temporary restraining order on the White House, and they got to let these folks back in. Well, here's MSLSD reporting on it this morning. Badges aren't working.
2: If I come to the White House and I made it past the first perimeter fencing that has Secret Service, you can see it there. It's a little bit more fortified right now because of Xi Jinping's visit, the Chinese president. But I flashed my badge, my White House hard pass. I was allowed through the first perimeter fencing. Then I went to the press pass security hut. Again, made it through the gate. Went into the hut where there are the magnometers, the scanner that you put your bag through. You put your badge on a pin pad. You tap it, you put in your PIN, which I did, like I do every time, and it started flashing red. I tried.
0: Whoops. Well, Trump has said he's going to appeal it. He's going to appeal this TRO, it's temporary restraining order, for those of you in Flint. He's going to go after these folks. He believes that they shouldn't be there. And I'm going to give you a little example here, and I'm going to move on. Because, look, we live and work in Texas, which is an at-will state. Cumulus at any time can fire me. I at any time can walk away from Cumulus. That's what's called an at-will state. Trump can't say, look, you've lost your privileges at the White House. You don't get them back. That's due process. You don't get, could I go to, if, let's just say Cumulus fired me. Hopefully they don't. But let's say they do. I can't go to court and say they need to give me my job back. But the press can. But the press can. I need to get my access back to the White House. No, no, no. All right. So coming up next, okay? You all know my backstory. I did television for about 3 years for an outfit called America's Voice News, which is now Real America's Voice. They picked up the mantle. I think it's amazing, by the way, the press pool coverage, they all got together. The CNN, NBC, Fox, all of the people that make up the press pool got together and said, we're not going to show any more video until they let CNN, MSLSD, and Politico back in the White House. So what happened? Real America's Voice picked up the mantle, started filming, and all of their streams are available to all of the news free of charge. And I'm going to talk to the vice president of Real America's Voice, Parker Sigg, coming up next. We're going to talk about their journey, why it happened, and what happens next. So don't go anywhere. My name's Matt Locke. 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
1: Couple of exits blocked you need to know about. 20 eastbound, your ramp to southbound 35, and that's causing a couple minute delay. Also, they're doing some work on 35 northbound, your exit ramp to Harry Hines Raceway, so just slow as you pass by. 287 closed in both directions because of an accident. It'll remain that way until further notice between Barry and Miller. That is both directions in Fort Worth. With WBAP First Traffic, I'm Julie Hardy.

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2: So if we don't have the mainstream press pool, what do we do? 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Welcome back. Matt Locke, News Talk 820 and 93.3 FM, WBAP. I'm going to go to the phone lines. I've got Executive Vice President Parker Sigg on the phone. Parker, hey, thanks for joining me, by the way. Hey, how did this all happen? How does Real America's Voice end up being the camera for the press pool?
3: Well, Matt, thank you for having me on today. And, you know, it's an interesting but pretty straightforward situation. From day one, Real America's Voice has been dedicated to providing minute-to-minute, second-to-second coverage of this administration and of this president, and doing it in a honest and truthful lens and unedited and just straightforward, honest news broadcast. So, you know, this isn't necessarily a new situation for us. We've been at the White House, embedded with the administration for a long time. And so when obviously all this stuff comes down with CNN and they're being barred from the White House, we get a late night call, probably around, call it midnight, saying, hey, we need you guys. Can you be here and ready to go in 6 hours to go on a trip to New York? And of course, you know, when the White House or the president calls you to serve, you serve. So we've been prepared for this for day one. As I've been telling other folks I've been speaking to, we have the infrastructure, we have the personnel, we have the resources in order to be able to do this and do this at a high level. And we'll continue to do that. Obviously, a judgment came down around midnight this morning, temporarily reinstating the access to CNN. So this morning we are seeing some of the mainstream media pool back in an operation there at the White House. But like I said, we're dedicated to providing outside networks and the general public with minute-to-minute, second-by-second coverage of this president and this administration, no matter what the situation looks like inside of the White House.
2: Well, and I know you are. I followed the president around for America's Voice News before it became Real America's Voice for about, how many rallies did we do, Parker? 90, 80, 90 of them, bus tours, you know, all of the stuff that we saw. So you guys have been on the scene. How long has Real America's Voice been around? When did you guys get started?
3: We got started around 2017, so, you know, we're looking at, call it about 7 going on 8 years of you know, real aggressive pressure and forward momentum as far as growing and developing our programming and our resources and our technology. And again, I mean, look, humble beginnings, as you know, Matt.
2: Oh, yeah.
3: You know, I actually ran around and operated a camera with you on various different occasions, right? And you know, that's kind of the antithesis of everything Real America's Voice, and I think that's why the audience, our, you know, the general public, come to love us and trust us, is there's such a significant level of authenticity. It's a family-owned, family-ran business, and people see that, and that cuts through the noise, and that's you know, the key indicator and in what sets us apart from other media networks, whether that's the mainstream or even other independent networks. And I think that all plays a part in why we are in the position we are today to be able to step up and carry this torch when the mainstream media decided to sleep on the job.
2: So you got a call and you had 6 hours to get to New York. How in the world did you guys pull that off?
3: Well, so funny enough, we get the call and we actually had 6 hours to get to D.C. with somebody from New York. So David Zier, one of our correspondents, longtime correspondent to Real America's Voice, he's the person we deployed on this New York trip. So he actually drove from New York up to D.C. to fly back down to New York and go and get the job done. And luckily, as far as resources available for us at in D.C., we have camera operators there, we have A1s there, we have personnel there, we have our DC bureau. So again, you know, we're prepared for these moments. We'll continue to be prepared for these moments. But we just know from the mainstream media, the dedication to provide this coverage and this access of the president

0: to the public is not there. They are in it for themselves.
1: Yeah.
0: They do not care about the general public. They've made that clear time and time again. And look, I'm not. I wouldn't consider myself a huge conspiracy theorist. I am somewhat of a conspiracy theorist. But there's times where the previous pool feeds that we've looked at and pulled from on occasion from the mainstream media, you almost wonder when the white balance is so bad and the lighting is so bad.
1: Right.
0: You wonder if some of that's intentional. And that's where, you know, we come in to make sure that, again, with every ability that we have, we're going to deliver honest coverage of this administration and this president.
1: Well, and you did it. This is the thing I find amazing. And I texted your dad and said, kudos to what you're doing, by the way. So fantastic job for what you guys have done. You've actually provided the actual live stream link free of charge.
0: Absolutely.
1: That's insane, Parker.
0: So, and I'll walk you through for your listeners right now as far as what we're doing. And again, we're going to continue doing this regardless of where the dust settles on this mainstream media stuff at the White House. But what we've gone ahead and done is we wanted to make sure that the administration, the president, was available to everybody possible with no issues, easy access. So what we've gone and done is we've set up a 24/7 stream on the Real America's Voice YouTube that contains completely clean, no watermark, live feed.
1: Wow.
0: every direct camera feed that Real America's Voice gathers regarding the president and the operations inside of the White House. That goes to that live stream. Anybody can go to it. Anybody can watch it. Anybody can pull from that YouTube stream as well. And then what we've gone ahead and done, because obviously our goal is also to provide this to networks, whether that be mainstream networks, independent networks,
1: right,
0: left or right, is we've gone ahead and set up essentially an email hotline. So pool@americasvoice.news. That's where we're directing the media to reach out to us at. And when they reach out to us, we send them just a little form to fill out as far as how they would like to have that feed ingested. And we deliver that feed to them in any format that they request, whether that be RTMP, SRT, HLS, LiveView Matrix, you name it, right? So they reach out to us. They give us the information on what we need. We quickly respond back to them and get that feed set up and distribute that out to them. And again, that is completely free of charge, completely clean of any watermarks or branding. And again, the goal here is to, you know, get the president's messaging and the operations at the White House out to everybody. And that's one of the things that's of the utmost importance.
1: Well, Parker, God bless you, by the way. We're out of time. Real patriots. I mean, doing that with no watermark, no charge, anything is unheard of in this business today. I certainly appreciate being on here. Hang tight. My producer wants to talk to you, so I'm going to put you on hold. But thank you for stopping by and talking with me.
0: Thanks, Matt.
1: Yep. All right. So, ladies and gentlemen, go check them out. Great people. I know them well. No charge, no watermark. That is unheard of in media. I'm telling you right now. All right, coming up in hour two, we're going to talk about Trump, China, Bexar County with voter registrations, and Elon Musk with CNN. You're not going to want to go anywhere. It's going to be a great hour two. My name's Matt Locke. 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
17: 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I'm Monty Cook from the WBAP 24-Hour Breaking News Center.
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18: A wreck in North Dallas on 635 westbound Hillcrest, backing us up for about 2 or 3 minutes. 20 eastbound at Carrier is roadwork in the right lane. That's a 2 or 3 minute backup. And your exit is blocked 20 eastbound trying to go to southbound I-35. With WBAP First Traffic and Weather on the ones, I'm Julie DeHardy.
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17: Your WBAP forecast with Chief Meteorologist Brad Barton from the On-Time Experts 24-7 Weather Center.
21: Well, despite last night's isolated showers, thunderstorms in southwestern quadrants of the DFW Metro, we have no significant chance of rain here through Sunday, but we are looking for a better chance of rain by the middle of next week. Today, sunny to partly cloudy and hot with a high of 95 this afternoon, winds southeast 8 to 10, fair and mild 68 to 72 overnight. Tomorrow, mostly sunny, continued hot with a high near 94, low 73. On Saturday, sunny to partly cloudy and hot with a high near 96 and low 74. Sunday, sunny, hot, and humid with a high of 97. Slight chance of evening thunderstorms on Sunday. Slight chance of storms again on Monday with a high of 96. A better chance of rain and thunderstorms on Tuesday. I'm meteorologist Brad Barton.
17: It's 80 degrees in both Dallas and Fort Worth. News brought to you by CTS Power Sports. A man accused of shooting a Dallas ISD police officer with the officer's own gun is now facing a federal firearms charge. Christian Powers with details.
0: Prosecutors say 27-year-old Jose Santiago Pantoja Morales grabbed Officer Justin Jones's gun during a struggle on 635 on August 6th and shot him in the leg, striking an artery. Jones had stopped to help the suspect. He was released from the hospital August 19th. Federal prosecutors announced Wednesday that Pantoja Morales, who they say is in the country illegally, was indicted for unlawfully possessing a firearm. He faces up to 15 years in federal prison if convicted. Christian Powers, WBAP News.
17: Another tame reading on the job market, Fox's Jenny Cosola explains.
1: New claims for unemployment benefits declined to 197,000 last week. It's a historically low level and the lowest since mid-July. Subdued jobless claims continue to suggest employers are not conducting wide-scale layoffs. Continuing claims for the week ending September 12th also declined to 1.71 million. Art Hogan, chief market strategist at B. Riley Wealth Management, says,
22: "We know one thing. The Fed's not going to worry about the labor market. They're going to continue to be focusing on inflation."
1: Jobless claims have remained at historically low levels despite higher energy costs and inflation that has remained above the Fed's goal of 2% for years. Jenny Cosola, Fox News.
17: Trinity Metro will soon connect riders to Fort Worth's medical district. Here's Mike Traina.
23: A public-private collaboration between Trinity Metro and Baylor Scott & White Health is advancing Trinity Metro's TexRail extension and creating a new connection to Cowtown's medical district. The deal includes Baylor Scott & White donating nearly 2 acres for the new TexRail station site to extend the line over 2 miles from Fort Worth T&P station into the district. The agreement also allows Trinity Metro space for infrastructure, including customer parking, a bus turnaround, and station access road. Mike Traina, WBAP News.
17: Your money news brought to you by NetWorthRadio.com. President Trump says he does not expect any moves to put guardrails around AI during a summit with Chinese President Xi Jinping. In a speech before the UN this week, Trump dismissed for calls for an international agreement to put those guardrails around the development of AI. President said that existing institutions will be able to mitigate any risks. On Wall Street, the Dow is down 308 points. NASDAQ has dropped 195. S&P 500 down nearly 34 points. Keep connected, DFW, on your home for WBAP's morning news. 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I'm Monty Cook. 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

0: Well, China's made it in the house. President Trump meeting with Xi Jinping at the White House as we currently speak. Welcome back, Matt Locke, News Talk 820 and 93.3 FM, WBAP, Thursday edition of the program. And I want to say just one more time, okay? I want to say one more time. I've been in this business now for 14 years, okay? I'm just a sales guy from a little town called Flint, Indiana, right? Just run my mouth for a living and sell stuff. But I got in this business about 14 years ago, starting the podcast, doing TV. I worked for Real America's Voice. It's no secret. I followed President Trump around to all of those rallies when Parker Sigg was just a cameraman back in the OG days. No one in this industry gives anything away. I'm not kidding. You go onto social media, you go anywhere, something is watermarked, something has their name on it, all of that stuff. Nobody does that. So kudos to them, providing you access to President Trump meeting with Chinese President Xi Jinping. That's happening currently, and the left and the right are losing their minds. And it's wild. Because look, let's look at the facts. Xi Jinping is a dictator. That's what he is. Not a nice man at all. Committed atrocities, has done things with China. Not a good man, okay? But he is the leader of China. Should the president of the United States not have any conversations with Xi Jinping, with Vladimir Putin? With those folks? Of course he should. You know what? You know what stops wars? Communication. Period. I mean, you can disagree with China. You can call him a dictatorship. You can say that Xi Jinping is a horrible person. You'd be right. It does not mean that the president of the United States shouldn't at least have conversations with China. China is not our equal, but close. They're the second leading superpower in the world. You've got to keep your enemies close. And that's what President Trump is doing. Period. But you've got Senator Roger Wicker. This is really interesting. We've got Republicans, and I'm using that term lightly these days, coming out and saying stuff like this about the president and China.
1: Our commander-in-chief should keep in mind that his guest is a brutal, unelected and oppressive dictator who seeks to dominate his neighbors and whose massive military arsenal is aimed directly at the United States of America.
0: Do you think the president doesn't know that, Roger Wicker? I mean, seriously, do you think the president doesn't know who Xi Jinping is? Do you think he's not aware of that? Why go and say that? Why go make the, you know, you want all the attention, right? I'm going to go on the Senate floor and I'm going to tell the world how terrible Xi Jinping is. We know. We know. What did that get you? Why did you do it? Doesn't make any sense to me. And we're starting to see, I hate to say this, but you're starting to see more politicians on the right breaking from not going after Trump. And they want life after Trump, by the way. They want to go back to the old ways where the John Cornyns of the world could screw you over with a smile on his face while he's trying to pass amnesty and gun control while telling you he's a conservative and then not coming out and endorsing Ken Paxton at all. That we need more of that, right? No. But look, there's a surprise coming too. So Benjamin Netanyahu, president of Israel, or the prime minister, or whatever the position is called, he's going to talk at the UN, and there might be a surprise. Take a listen.
2: Israeli Prime Minister Benjamin Netanyahu will address the UN General Assembly later today. The Israeli leader is expected to discuss the war with Iran, the upcoming anniversary of the October 7th terrorist attack, and other broader issues, possibly even including New York Mayor Mamdani. The prime minister released this video before departing for his trip.
3: I'm leaving for New York tonight to defend the state of Israel and IDF soldiers from the podium of the United Nations. You hear the terrible lies being spread there and elsewhere around the world. I will fight against those lies. I will fight for the truth of our soldiers, for the truth of our country, and yes, there will also be surprises.
0: And there will also be surprises. I wonder what that surprise is going to be. Now, look, if you, Israel, not Israel, don't really care. They are an ally. They're helping us in the Middle East. You know the drill. I don't need to go down that road. Trump's meeting with China. Netanyahu's coming to the UN. We're making speeches. All these kind of things. We live in a really unsafe world. With Russia and Ukraine and the Middle East and terrorism and the Houthis and the Yemens and, you know, in Hamas and Hezbollah and all that stuff. We live in a dangerous world. I'm just glad that we've got someone who understands the stakes. That's President Trump. You have to. We have to have these conversations. We have to be talking about these things. And coming up next, I'm going to welcome to the program political analyst Bo Caballo. We're going to break it down. What it means for having Xi Jinping here, why it's happening, what's going on with the press pool, all of that stuff. You're going to want to stick around. My name's Matt Locke. 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
1: Keep in mind, 287 is closed until further notice in both directions in Fort Worth. In between Barry and Mitchell, you'll have to use the frontage road. Eastbound I-20 carrier, they're working in the right lane. That's a 3 or 4 minute backup. And then I-20 eastbound, your exit ramp to southbound I-35 is blocked, and that'll hold you up for a couple of minutes. With WBAP First Traffic, I'm Julie DeHardy.
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7: Wake up with WBAP's morning news, weekdays 5 till 9 a.m. with Ernie, Carla, Hal, Jay, Monty, and Brad. You're going to get news, traffic, and the weather on the ones, plus all kinds of fantastic stories. 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Welcome back. I'm your host, Matt Locke. Thursday edition of the program. We're almost to my favorite day, Friday, and we're flying through the second hour, and I want to get to the phone lines. I've got Bo Cabala, political analyst, on the phone. Bo, President Trump's meeting with China's president, Xi Jinping, and everybody seems to be having a problem with it. Why?
8: Well, great to be with you, Matt. Thanks. That's my favorite day of the week as well. Who knows? I mean, there's critics probably on the right who think that meeting with the strategic adversary is not the best idea. There may be those on the left who feel like we shouldn't be in a strategic competition with China at all. The point for me is President Trump threading that middle path, and I think making progress, especially after the Greenland announcement, which we could talk about, and he understands the importance of maintaining AI superiority. So plenty to talk about from an objective strategic view.
7: Well, and that's right. I mean, China is the second largest economy in the world. I mean, we know that China, they do some unseemly things. They spy, they steal, that kind of stuff. But it is still appropriate for the two superpowers of the world to actually have some kind of ongoing dialogue, right?
8: Well, absolutely. And despite all that, let me say, actually, within that context, I think the format in which President Trump met the Chinese leader becomes especially significant. So President goes to meet President Xi rather than waiting for Xi to come him. Note that the reception yesterday included both first ladies, military honors, and a plainside greeting. Now, that may not be totally unprecedented. If I'm thinking back to 2017, 2015, it was Vice President Joe Biden who greeted the Chinese head of state. Secretary of State Tillerson, not President Trump, said hello to Xi in April 2017. Donald Trump here going above and beyond to signal, I want a personal relationship based on respect despite our strategic differences.
7: Well, and I don't disagree. And you brought up Greenland. I think people have kind of glossed over this, but we were told, of course, that it was crazy that Trump wanted to deal with Greenland and that it was never going to happen and that we were going to have to fight the Dutch and all of this stuff. And come to find out, he just got what he wanted.
8: Well, exactly. And even to the extent that the question is being asked, would it have not made more sense for Greenland to have accepted some kind of cash payment? Without a doubt, this is an improvement for the U.S. over the 1951 Defense of Greenland Agreement. Not only are there additional bases contemplated at Narsarsuaq, if I'm pronouncing that right, in Mestersvig, but some of the key language that's detailed that shows just what an expansion of American strategic presence this is has to do with the shalls, the wills. The U.S. gets to decide on expansions of its presence, and the only really allowable discussion has to do with implementation, according to this agreement. Why is this so important in the context of a China-U.S. discussion? It's because of the rare earths that Greenland possesses, that China has had a chokehold over. It's because of strategic access to this part of the globe. China and Russia are now banned, not just militarily, but also from making private investments. So Donald Trump going into this meeting with the Chinese head of state, I think with many strategic advantages.
7: Do we not give President Trump enough credit? I mean, we're talking Greenland. We're talking Venezuela here. We're talking the Western Hemisphere, the Panama Canal. We kicked China out of there. I mean, we've had a lot of wins that people don't seem to want to recognize, or they're really too concerned with actually what's going on currently.
8: I think you're right about that. And exactly, you know, I thought with the Greenland news, it's like, here we go again, a rhetorical strategy that maybe to some at the outset seems a little extreme or over the top. But it's like, don't you realize that's the opening position, right? That's the first gambit. And so if you land, therefore, in a place that is, you know, not exactly that opening, but it's still highly advantageous, doesn't that make sense? You know, Glenn Beck, and I agree with some things that he says, I disagree with others, but I think was speaking to that Western hemispheric strategy the other day and saying just how much of a consistent strategy there seems to be in a lot of these positions that the president has taken in South America with respect even to Canada, to Greenland. There is a great power competition that seems to have returned. That is not Donald Trump's doing, but he recognized it. And so with energy, with mineral resources, making the world go round, he's prioritizing, as the president of the U.S., maintaining that strategic advantage.
7: Well, and we're watching, by the way, Bo, we've got about 39 days until these midterm elections. We're seeing all kinds of stuff in the economy, the GDP, the Fed, interest rates, all of the things that we're seeing. And we've got a big race down here, of course, with James Tallarico and Ken Paxton. And I want to touch on that just for a second. It seems like things are starting to shore up in Texas. I mean, Angela Paxton came out yesterday and pretty much endorsed her soon-to-be ex-husband. I mean, things aren't looking too horribly bad, right?
8: Absolutely right. I couldn't agree with you more. You know, I think people forget sometimes, Matt, that for most of a campaign, many people are disconnected. That's not a value judgment in terms of when do people actually tune in. It tends to be the last 2 weeks in terms of when does cash infusion, resource infusion make a significant impact. It's at the end. It's the last 2 weeks. And so I think President Trump, Angela Paxton, other funders like Elon Musk waiting until the end or closer to the end to make those endorsements, to make the investments. That makes a lot of strategic sense. And let me also say, Matt, I think the fact that a lot of these races, we could mention Paxton Tallarico, you could mention Sherrod Brown up in Ohio, the fact that they're basically tied right now within the margin of error without those significant investments, endorsements having really registered yet, in what should be an off year for Republicans. Add to that what I think is a likely Sununu pickup in New Hampshire. I think this could be a much better year for Republicans than mainstream pollsters want to allow.
7: I don't think the Democrats are ready for what's going to take place in October. I'm hearing a lot of behind the scenes stuff. I followed President Trump around in a ton of rallies when he was running for president in the second term. I don't think Democrats are ready for what Trump's about ready to unleash.
8: Well, and in terms of, you know, that conventional prediction of a blue wave, I think you're absolutely right. I think the more trusted pollster I appreciated hearing from said something along the lines of, you know, it might be more analogous to 30 knife fights in dark alleys, and potentially even leading to a Republican advantage when it comes to gerrymandering, when it comes to this recent move that Donald Trump has made with respect to the media. People are saying it's a bad idea. I'm not so sure, but I think you're right. I am skeptical that it'll be a blue wave, and I think there could be some real surprises in store.
7: I think people are going to be shocked from what I'm hearing. I don't have the crystal ball out, but I think people are going to be shocked. Bo, we're out of time. Where can folks find you?
8: BZKabbalah.org. If you're in Stephenville, Heart 8, Dublin, Shenanigans, Granny Clark's, check out those spots. But I wish we had more time because I think you're so on in terms of wild cards, and I'd love to add on. But, yeah, please come visit if you're in Central Texas. Love to meet up.
7: 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Bexar County, 45,000 voter registrations overnight. How did that happen? 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My name's Matt Locke. 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
1: On the ones.
3: We have a wreck in Fort Worth on the westbound side of I-30 as you're approaching Cook, so watch for the activity in the area and about a 2 or 3 minute backup. Of course, 287 is still closed both directions between Barry and Miller, and you're going to have to use the frontage road. And eastbound I-20 at Carrier, we have road work in the right lane. That's about a 3 minute backup. With WBAP First Traffic and Weather on the ones, I'm Julie DeHardy.
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6: Well, after that first little cold front, it's certainly not going to feel like fall this coming weekend. This is going to be a summer-like weekend. High pressure is rebuilding another heat dome over most of Texas for the next several days. However, Pacific Hurricane Polo, a massive Category 5 hurricane, which is off the southwest coast of Mexico, could have an impact on our weather by the middle of next week. But today, sunny to partly cloudy and hot, with a high of 95 this afternoon, southeast winds 8 to 10 miles an hour, fair and mild overnight lows, maybe 68 in a few places, 72 in others. Tomorrow, mostly sunny, continued hot for the first day of the State Fair of Texas, the high tomorrow 94, low 73. Saturday and Sunday, highs in the mid-90s with a gradual increase in humidity. We could see some isolated showers and storms Sunday night. Again, Monday night, better chance of rain Tuesday into Wednesday. I'm meteorologist Brad Barton.
2: It's 80 degrees in both Dallas and Fort Worth. President Trump preparing for an important meeting with his Chinese counterpart Xi Jinping later on today. Fox's Peter Ducey with more from the White House.
7: When it comes to Taiwan, which the United States has a strategically ambiguous policy towards but might defend in the event of a Chinese invasion, Xi says Taiwan is the core of his core interests. When it comes to democracy and human rights, Xi is saying that China's political system and human rights record cannot be challenged. When it comes to their development and their politics, China is defending their political system and development path as a choice shaped by its history and its people. And when it comes to their overall development, China is defining the right to development as an inalienable human right symbolizing dignity and honor.
2: Two leaders also expected to discuss AI development, with President Trump claiming the U.S. needs to maintain a competitive advantage. The Tarrant County District Attorney's Office pursuing an aggravated assault charge against former TCU safety Jacob Fields. Fields' charge stems from an August 13th locker room incident where Fields is accused of striking TCU wide receiver Dozie Ezukanma in the head. Ezukanma suffered a concussion and spent 3 days in the hospital with a brain bleed following the incident. Fields turned himself into authorities on August the 30th. More Starbucks locations are being closed. Fox's Jenny Cosola reporting.
8: Starbucks has revealed in a government filing that it plans to close about 1% of coffee houses in North America, hundreds of its shops. The locations being shut do not deliver the coffee house experience and don't have the financial performance expected of the brand. This is Starbucks' second round of closures in a year. Its CEO Brian Nickel has been working to streamline Starbucks' business and boost its profitability. Nickel's looking to eliminate $2 billion in costs in the next 2 years. Starbucks says the cuts will result in roughly $300 million in restructuring charges. Jenny Cosola, Fox News.
2: 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Shares of Austin-based Oracle dropped this morning as the company is taking steps to limit its financial exposure to a massive data center plan for New Mexico amid opposition and regulatory hurdles. Oracle stock down nearly 8% in early trading today. On Wall Street, the Dow is down 385 points, NASDAQ off by 210. The S&P 500 has dropped 40 points. Keep connected, DFW, on your home for WBAP's morning news, weekdays 4 till 9, starting with the Bongino Report at 4 a.m., only on News Talk 820 and 93.3 FM, WBAP. I'm Monty Cook.
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10: What has impressed you most about Dak Prescott?
11: 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I've said it many times. 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Probably more so because I'm such a fan of his as a person and the way he handles himself.
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0: Well, Bexar County received 45,000 unprocessed voter registrations overnight due to a Texas DPS error. Welcome back. Matlock, News Talk 820 and 93.3 FM WPAP, Thursday edition of the program. I laugh at some of these, you know, because it just shows you that the government's ridiculous. I mean, seriously, you know my leanings here on this program. I want so little government that I don't know they're there. Right. So when I see stories like this, I want to cover them because it's important to Texas, of course, but it's important to know that your government's horrible. I mean, you can't count on your government for anything. So the Bexar County Elections Department said that it was sent tens of thousands of voter registrations by the Texas Department of Safety overnight. The backlog was due to an error in processing Texas driver's license registrations. Because when you, I went through this, right? I'm from Indiana. Y'all know this. I came from Indiana back in 2017. And I will tell you, the DPS is a nightmare here in Texas. I'm sorry, but it is. I mean, I came down here and people told me horror stories of just going to get your driver's license. Now, mind you, I will say that I love the fact that when I re-register my vehicles down here, much better. Once you do it the first time, then you can do it online thereafter and along with your driver's license. And it's much cheaper. You know, back in Indiana, my wife had we had a Honda Accord at the time. It was like a 2010. And we had I had a TL. I had an 09 Acura TL. And between those two cars in Indiana, to register them every year for license plates, you had to go to the Bureau of Motor Vehicles. And then I had to pay, it was like $200 to $300 a car to register them. Down here, it's $75 plus the inspection fee to go to wherever you go to get the emissions tested now that we live in DFW here. So that is nice. But when I moved down here to go get my driver's license, that was crazy. Like, it was literally crazy. I sat in the DPS for, I think, 3 or 4 hours one day waiting on an appointment I had just to get my driver's license changed. That's wild to me. Seems inefficient. So doesn't shock me when overnight tens of thousands of voter registrations show up. Now, here is the crazy thing. You get your driver's license down here, and then they do what? They say, hey, do you want to register to vote? Of course. I'm going to vote. I want to register to vote, and that's what happened. Texas DPS failed to send voter registration to Texas County election officials due to an unspecified error in processing online driver's license applications. It's not clear how many registrations were affected statewide. That's right. Again, I want to stop here. And look, I'm not trying to bash on anybody, but the government is not the answer at all. That should be the key takeaway of this story. You should not count on your government for anything because they'll find a way to F it up. Seriously. And this is wild. It says, quote, DPS transmits voter registration information to the Secretary of State. Certain online records were incomplete and not fully transmitted. The system issue has been resolved, and DPS worked with the Secretary of State to identify incomplete records to backfill incomplete information. So now you've got, this is Bexar County Elections Administrator Michelle Carew. She says the Bexar County Elections Department has received a little over 45,000 online Texas Department of Public Safety voter registration transactions that didn't fully transfer into the state's team system. She said via a prepared statement sent out by the county, quote, while that number may seem high, the elections team is already hard at work reviewing every application and will be extending hours to make sure all records are updated well before early voting begins. So you need to be registered to vote in Texas, I think, by October something. I'm looking it up by what date here. Texas, you have October 5th. So the voter registration deadline for the November 3rd election is October 5th. So you have to be registered to vote in Texas by then so that you can vote in this upcoming midterm election. October 5th is on a Monday. So you don't have that. You don't have very long, by the way. You've got about 2 weeks, a little over 2 weeks. So if you're not registered to vote, don't worry. The portals is going to be working maybe at the time when you want to. Just try to figure it out and ask for it, and maybe they'll send it to you, and you'll get what you need to register to vote, I hope. Maybe so. I don't know. Good luck. I'm already registered to vote. All right, coming up next, final segment of the program today. Democrats are going to have a hard time with this, okay? David Ellison, him and his dad Larry, have purchased Paramount and Warner Brothers and Discovery, and they're asking Elon Musk to put in a little bit of money. Now, we're going to talk about that story next. My name's Matt Locke. 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

0: We do have a wreck on I-30 westbound at Cook's. They've got the two middle lanes getting through, so you're blocked to the left, to the right, and you're backed up about 20 minutes. And then we also have 20 westbound at Anglin. We have slow-moving work vehicles there. Only the left lane's getting by. You're single file, and you are backed up to about Green Oaks into Arlington. That's going to take you at least a half hour to get through. With WBAP First Traffic, I'm Juwedy Hardy.
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3: 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I'm your host, Matt Locke, Thursday edition of the program. And this final story, which I find delight in, by the way, because I believe that most of the state-run media are a bunch of pompous, arrogant a-holes. Believe me, I've dealt with most of them. And they all believe that their stuff don't stink and that they're better than you and that they should be in the White House. By the way, this is the way these people operate, on arrogance. It's crazy. And they truly believe. They run around and they believe that they are somehow royalty to you because they are put in front of a camera where they read words. It's wild. I mean, if you look at the Stelters and the Jen Psakis and all of these folks of the world, they literally sit in front of a camera and they read off a teleprompter. Not even their words. They are no better. That's what drives me crazy. I've been in TV. I'm on radio. I am no better than you. I get up every morning. I jump in the shower and I put my pants on one leg at a time, just like you do. I come into the studio and I talk on the microphone for 2 hours and I try to make it as enjoyable and as fun and entertaining as I can make it. And then I go drink a beer at Cousins with my buds because I'm you. I'm not better than you. I don't have some position. I just have a job that allows me to talk on a radio. Okay? So I love this. So breaking news out of the fact. So Paramount, this is from Semaphore, by the way.

for an equity investment. I'm telling you right now, liberal heads are going to explode all over the country tonight. Paramount looking to firm up its financial picture as it buys Warner Brothers Discovery is looking for fresh sources of cash. Executives at the company have discussed asking Elon Musk to become part of a syndicate of equity investors into Paramount, according to people familiar with the matter. Now, think about it. Number one, let's break it down, okay? Trump's a trillionaire. He's got some money. I mean, he's got a little cash laying around somewhere, right? I mean, he's not like us. You know, a few billion here, a few billion there, no big deal, right? So here's the thing that most people don't know. CEO David Ellison and his father, who is the founder of Oracle, Larry Ellison, they bought Paramount, okay? But Larry was one of the silent investors into X. Did you know that? When Elon Musk shelled out $44 billion for X, Larry Ellison put a little cash in that. So I'm going to assume it kind of went like this. A phone call was made. Hey, Elon, remember when I gave you a few billion for X? You got a few billion for Paramount? See how that works? That's how these deals, by the way, that's how these deals get done. It's who you know. It's who you know. It's who you roll around with, all that stuff. And look, who wouldn't want Elon Musk to invest into their company? And like I said, he's the only trillionaire on the planet. So the guy's got a little bit of walking around money. Okay. So here's what the skinny that I know. I made some phone calls, started asking around about some specifics and tried to, you know, get a little bit of hard numbers and just see how close people were and if it were true. Well, reportedly, this is what I've heard, and a lot of people are now reporting on it as well. So I'm taking it as information that's probably pretty close to accurate. David Ellison, who is Larry Ellison's son, is reportedly seeking an equity investment from Elon Musk for about $27.5 billion. Yowzas. I mean, does anybody out there, I mean, Garrett, $27.5 billion, I don't think people understand how much that is. I would take, literally right now, I would take about 1% of that, and I would be fine the rest of my life. I would never, ever, you would never see me again. Just so you know, I mean, I don't play the lottery, so I can't win that either. But even 1% of $27.5 billion is a lot of dollars, right? 10% is what? $2.7 billion? So 1% of that's what? About $270 million or some funny number? I mean, that's probably what the Powerball is currently at, about $200 or $300 million. That's 1% of, you know, $27.5 billion, $81 billion. It doesn't make any sense. But I will tell you, I talked about this the other day. I think Paramount has done an excellent job of actually producing entertainment that people want. Like, I'm watching Lioness right now on Paramount. I'm getting ready to watch The Dutton Ranch. We watched Yellowstone. We watched The Tulsa King. We watch a lot on Paramount. It's a good outlet. I mean, and you got it's a streaming service. I think I used to pay like $6. Now I think it's $8 a month. It's not horrible. I mean, I watch it enough to get my money's worth. But when you're making a product that people want to consume and then you go do this, that's a good thing. Now here's the fun part of it all as I finish up the hour here. Part of Warner Brothers Discovery is CNN and CBS. And folks over at CNN are not taking it real well. I've talked to a couple of industry people I know, and there's several anchors and people over at CNN that don't want to renew their contracts. They're all babies, right? They're all absolute ideological babies. They are. And they're the most insufferable group of people you will ever meet. I swear to you, I would much rather hang with my buds at Cousins than even have a moment's worth of time of these arrogant a-holes in broadcast media who believe theirs don't stink. They are weird people. And they believe themselves. I'm going to tell just a crazy story, and I'm not going to give away a name, but there's an anchor that's on one of the major

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2: On the ones.
4: Looking at I-30 westbound at Cook's, only the middle lanes get through. So the left lane and the right lane are blocked, and you've got a good 20-minute backup from Fielder. Also 20 westbound at Anglin, we've got maintenance going on. You're single file to the left, and you're backed up about 30 minutes coming from Green Oaks. And 20 eastbound at Carrier, the right lane's blocked with road work, and that's about a 3-minute backup. With WBAP first traffic and weather on the ones, I'm Julie DeHardy.
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3: Your forecast with Chief Meteorologist Brad Barton from the On-Time Experts 24-7 Weather Center.
7: Today, sunny to partly cloudy and hot. With a high of 95 this afternoon, southeast winds 8 to 10 miles an hour, fair and mild overnight lows, maybe 68 in a few places, 72 in others. Tomorrow, mostly sunny, continued hot for the first day of the State Fair of Texas. The high tomorrow, 94, low 73. Saturday and Sunday, highs in the mid-90s. We could see some isolated showers and storms Sunday night. Again, Monday night, better chance of rain Tuesday into Wednesday. I'm meteorologist Brad Barton.
3: It's 85 degrees in Dallas and 84 in Fort Worth. News brought to you by Advanced Hair Restoration. President Trump stating that no new AI regulation is needed ahead of a meeting with President Xi Jinping, where the issue is taking a central focus. Edward Lawrence has more.
8: President Trump wants the DOJ to be the guardrails. The Treasury Secretary backed that up. Listen.
9: Humans are creating these AI and the agents, and the responsibility lies with them.
8: So during the meetings today, President Xi, we expect an announcement between the U.S. and China to create a direct hotline for AI issues. Either side will use the mechanism if there's a major issue with AI hacking or unforeseen problems that could affect the two countries.
3: Some leaders of major U.S. tech companies are set to join President Trump and President Xi for a state dinner in Washington, including NVIDIA's Jensen Huang and Meta's Mark Zuckerberg. Your money news brought to you by NetWorthRadio.com. Fewer people applied for U.S. unemployment benefits last week. The Labor Department said today that 197,000 people applied for unemployment checks last week, down from a revised 198,000 the week before. The four-week average of claims fell from 204,000 to just over 202,000 last week. On Wall Street, the Dow is down 355 points to 51,157. NASDAQ is off by 195 to 26,741. S&P 500 in the red by 38 to 7,668. 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I'm Mike Traina. 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
18: 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A lesbian bar is getting ripped for wanting to try one day a week without a mask mandate. Details at 3:05. And Sonny Hostin from The View fought to save a murdering cannibal from prison. Hear this demented story at 4:05. That's coming up today, 2 to 5, on The James Show with me, James Parker, on your Texas voice for common sense, News Talk 820 and 93.3 FM, WBAP.
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3: All right, let's do it. 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
26: Yo, man.
3: Okay, David. What is the deal with Abdul?
26: Yes.
3: Did he really say this?
26: Well, the Michigan Senate candidate, Abdul El-Sayed, he did some college town hall, and one student, who is Iranian-American, said his family had been abused, tortured by the regime in Iran, and asked for El-Sayed's thoughts because, you know, one of the things that we heard from him, this was during the primary, El-Sayed said, well, I don't want to really put a comment or put out a comment on the death of the Supreme Leader because there are a lot of people in Dearborn, Michigan who are sad right now.
3: Right.
26: So the student wanted to hear about that.
3: Okay.
27: We heard you, Abdul, a leaked audio tape of you saying that you didn't want to comment on Supreme Leader Khamenei's death and that people in Dearborn were sad when he died. And I just have a simple question, Abdul. That silence had a gaping hole in our community, and I want to ask if you regret that silence. I want to ask if you renounce the people that held vigils, that supported this terrorist for all the stuff that he's done. I wanted to ask if you stand unequivocally against the IRGC, against the Islamic Republic of Iran that has killed 50,000 protesters, Abdul. I haven't heard anything from you about the protesters, Abdul. Please.
28: I appreciate your question, and thank you.
3: Okay.
29: Here we go. The dance has begun.
3: I appreciate you bringing it up. Boy, that was impassioned. I don't blame him. Okay, I can't wait for this. Go.
28: For too long and too often, when we think about our role in the world, we have turned ourselves into the world's policemen. And I think what we all want, what we all need, is more democracy, more freedom in the world, but also an understanding of what we actually can and should do with respect to that. And here's my point. One can disagree with the governance of a foreign country, One can stand in solidarity with freedom and democracy movements. But my worry is when one decides that we are going to go in and take out the leadership of a foreign government. Because here's what happens.
3: Oh.
28: A lot of times, that frustration gets used to justify corporate interests that have a real stake in the natural resources in a particular country. See what I mean?
1: Nope. Sorry.
3: I mean, you
1: disqualifier.
3: Yeah, dude, it's incredible, man.
2: That's incredible.
3: Now, granted, I mean, him and ties to what are now considered terrorist organizations, that's troubling. But just for the sake of argument, let's just say that he doesn't approve of the Iranian regime, doesn't approve of the IRGC, all of that, but knows he can't say it because if he's going to win this race, he's going to need virtually 100% of the Muslim vote in Michigan.
1: Yep.
3: That is grim as hell, fellas, because you have a guy who is pandering to the whims of people who support terrorist organizations.
1: Correct. Yeah, there are a lot of people that will just stay in the shadows and wait for their power to come to them inch by inch. And there are others that are just out in the open with what they really want.
2: Are we supposed to pretend they're not building a nuclear weapon?
1: Oh, you're talking about Iran now.
2: Yeah, right. Yeah.
1: Well, dude, it doesn't matter in this question. I mean, we took them out.
3: Yeah.
1: They've been the greatest sponsor of terror in the world.
2: Of course.
1: But you don't want to say anything bad about them because it might upset some people.
3: Right. Well, and
1: people.
3: And yeah, and I think you can still have the take credibly to say, hey, I don't think this was the right thing to do. I haven't been convinced that they were so close to building a nuclear weapon, yada, yada, yada. But you say that after, well, of course, we don't support the regime that slaughters innocent protesters en masse. Mm-hmm. Of course we don't support a regime that is responsible for basically every single roadside bomb casualty in the global war on terror. You can say those things, but he can't because he's afraid that if he loses a few votes... Wait, yeah. This is the most bizarre constituency that I've ever seen pandered to in American politics in my lifetime.
1: But it's a group of people that want to bring the country down, right. And people don't want to recognize it. It's freaking mind-blowing. It's like this crazy sort of toxic empathy of, well, they just want to be good neighbors like everybody else and share in the American dream. No, they freaking don't.
2: And every day I'm reading about some election in some state that I wasn't even aware of, a congressional election or even a statewide election, where another one of these people is going to win.
1: Yes. Yeah.
2: And I say to myself, I don't understand what's happening here. I can't make heads or tails of it. I don't get it.
1: I think there will be some clarity by the end of this hour.
2: I hope you're right, because...
1: When we get to what's your story, for my story, it'll be tackled
2: today.
1: Some
2: of these races, the population is very small with that particular group of people who want to destroy America, of course.
1: Sure.
2: But they're running towards them anyway.
1: Yes, it is this wild thing, man.
2: Because there's a bunch of people who aren't affiliated with it that are so afraid they're going to look bad.
1: Oh, yeah.
2: Well, we can't...
1: You don't want to be bigoted.
2: We're not bigots. We're not...
1: Right. So you have the Muslim faction. You've got the Democratic Socialist faction. The far left, call them whatever you want. Mm-hmm. Then there's the part of Antifa, all those loons, all coming together, basically, in some ways, using one another to get what they want.
3: Yeah.
1: But who wins that battle in the end? As it grows, the Muslim Americans win that battle. You saw it in Dearborn.
2: Yes.
1: Different places where all of a sudden, you know what, that gay pride parade thing you did, we're not doing that crap anymore. Because we got power now. Before, we'll put up with it, but not anymore. Mm-hmm. And then the other people are like, wait, they're our friends and neighbors. We didn't see this coming.
2: Right.
3: The lady running in Washington.
2: Yes.
3: Who says, I'm not going to prominently talk about LGBTQ rights because there's a large Muslim population. What are you doing?
2: Yes.
1: Exactly.
2: Look what's going on in Los Angeles right now. I mean, the mayoral race, Karen Bass is behind now.
1: I hadn't heard that.
2: Yes.
1: Bass is behind? That's
3: according to the prediction markets.
2: Right.
1: Okay.
3: So take that for what it's worth.
2: And again, you've got two of the largest cities in the country that are going to be run by radical Muslims.
1: Wait a second. Is that lady a radical Muslim? I thought she was just a nut socialist.
3: She's a communist.
1: Yeah, I don't think she's Muslim, Scott.
2: Okay.
1: Anyway, with Abdul El-Sayed, it's not just this part of him. Like, past statements come up all the time. You hear what he said in the past about cars? I don't know if you heard that or not.
4: Uh-oh.
1: Oh, roll it.
5: Cars are a big deal in Detroit, whether or not you like them. You know, as one person making arguments to me that I probably agree with, but like, cars are the modern-day cigarette. They're like this, like, why do we do it this way?
1: Yeah, cars are like the cigarette.
4: Yeah.
1: Got to do away with that.
4: Mm-hmm.
1: Bad for you. What?
6: Yeah.
1: Yeah, good luck with all of that.
4: That's a good selling point in Michigan.
1: No kidding. It's wild, man. And then, I don't know, did you hear the Iranian president? Not the gay Ayatollah, but the acting president yesterday speaking to the UN?
4: Yeah.
1: It doesn't sound like anybody's ready to make a deal, at least to me.
7: He must know that the resistance of the Iranian people will only increase in the face of sanctions, increased pressure, increased bullying. We will never bow our head or bend at the knee.
1: Okay.
2: All right.
1: So there you go.
2: Well, so it sounds like our meetings that Jared Kushner's having aren't working.
4: Well, it sounds like Roads and Bridges Day.
1: Man, oh, man. So there you go.
2: I agree with him. They won't.
1: They won't what?
2: Bend their knee.
1: Probably not.
2: No matter how many sanctions or bombs or whatever. I mean,
1: a lot of times it will say whatever to get them through the next phase. Mm-hmm. It's always sort of the stall. And if the prediction's right, wait till the midterms are over and then there's some sort of deal struck. We'll see.
2: Yep.
1: I'm not counting on it. We'll put it that way. Meanwhile, you got another foe here with us. And that's China.
4: Mm-hmm.
1: President Xi. And of course, isn't it every time Xi comes, somebody's rolling out the red carpet? This is nothing new.
4: Well, yeah. I mean, well, Gavin Newsom cleaned up San Francisco for like 48 hours.
1: Yes. It was amazing when you actually could see that happen. But there are some Democrats that are talking tough now that don't like it. You got the war hero Blumenthal, and you got Chuck Schumer yapping about that.
9: Well, today, as Trump wines and dines President Xi at the White House, he has a choice to make. Once again, bend the knee to the CCP or to stand up to Xi.
13: The president should not be fetting and praising Xi. He should be telling him, knock it off.
1: Knock it off.
4: Knock
1: it works
4: off.
1: So well for Big O.
4: Yeah.
1: Don't. Oh, that was Biden, yeah. Don't. Yeah. Yeah, highly respected, both of them.
4: Mm-hmm.
1: So, yeah, we'll be keeping an eye on all of that today. And then you said some... Yes. It was amazing when you actually could see that happen. But there are some Democrats that are talking tough now that don't like it. You got the war hero Blumenthal, and you got Chuck Schumer yapping about that.
9: Well, today, as Trump wines and dines President Xi at the White House, he has a choice to make. Once again, bend the knee to the CCP or to stand up to Xi.
13: The president should not be fetting and praising Xi. He should be telling him, knock it off.
1: Knock it off.
4: Knock
1: it works
4: off.
1: So well for Big O.
4: Yeah. Don't.
2: Don't.
1: Oh, that was Biden, yeah.
4: Yeah.
1: Don't. Yeah. Yeah, highly respected, both of them.
4: Mm-hmm.
1: So, yeah, we'll be keeping an eye on all of that today. And then you said somebody is doing rebellion as self-care?
4: Yes.
1: Who is that?
4: That would be former Rage Against the Machine guitarist Tom Morello.
1: Oh, come on, man.
4: He's got a new album coming out tomorrow. And, he's making the rounds, doing interviews, and it's embarrassing. This was on the Daily Show, and he was talking about why he wanted to put this record out and why it's so important.
1: Is it just an album of riffs? Because he's good at riffs, and that's about it.
4: He's really good at riffs, but... Yeah,
1: but no, we got lyrics and guest singers? Oh, boy.
4: I heard the lead single on it, and it's just the guy talking. And I don't know if it's him or if it's his... He worked with his son on this, so I don't know if it's his son who's talking over it. It's bad. It's really...
1: Okay.
4: Yeah.
1: But this is him talking.
4: This is him talking on The Daily Show about the album.
1: All right.
23: But also, this is a record that it's like, it's rebellion as self-care. You know, in these troubled times. And it's also music as resistance in a time. I mean, first of all, every act of art now is an act of resistance. You know, every truth spoken, every truth spoken is a glimmer of light in the gathering darkness. And every riff rocked can serve as a bulwark against the rising tide of authoritarianism. And that's what this record is.

0: Yeah, because it's worked for you so far. You've been raging for what? The better part of 35 years?
1: That's 62.
0: Machine. Oh, gosh.
2: Yeah, the machine is still standing tall.
0: All right. You know what we've never done? Friday Five? Most overrated guitarist all time. I'm trying to think of one that is more overrated, that is like held in this regard.
2: Than Tom Morello?
0: Yes. Just out of curiosity.
2: I'm out of options here.
0: You didn't think of that. Okay. Hit Robbins up on Facebook with that.
2: Who's more...
0: The five overrated stories we're watching today and overrated crap next.
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7: Looking at I-35E northbound at North Texas Boulevard in Denton, we've got road work today. You're down to one lane, and it's almost a half-hour backup. Middle lanes are what's getting through on 30 westbound at Cooks as they try to wrap up an accident. You'll need an extra 10 to 15 minutes. And 20 westbound at Anglin, the right lane is still closed. Traffic is backed up about 20 to 30 minutes. With WBAP First Traffic, I'm Julie Hardy.
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0: manufacturing coming back to the U.S., so what will that mean for Texas? Congressman Roger Williams joins us live at 7:17 to talk about it.
1: And no plans for the weekend? No problem. The famous Jay has got you covered. WBAP entertainment reporter Jay Betzel joins us live at 8:17 with his list of fun things to do around DFW this weekend.
0: I'm Ernie Brown.
1: I'm Carla Marion.
0: Monty Cook has your news headlines at the top and bottom of each hour. Julie DeHarty has your traffic, and Chief Meteorologist Brad Barton has your weather on the ones, plus Hal Jay has the laughs.
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2: The Markley Van Camp and Robbins Show. Jeremy Markley, David Van Camp, Scott Robbins, thank you for being here. Appreciate it. You know what it's time for? The five stories we're watching today.
3: One, two, three, four, five.
4: Okay, number five, Canadian Prime Minister Mark Carney tells the New York Times he's prepared for the possibility of President Trump ordering a military invasion of Canada.
2: Oh, my gosh.
4: What?
2: The fear-mongering.
4: When did this happen? What's going on? Just told the New York Times in a newly published interview, yes. Number four, Democrat Senate candidate in Alaska, Mary Peltola, is accused of assaulting a staffer. Also said in a text chain, I hope, quote, she dies of a botched abortion, talking about a woman on the board of a Planned Parenthood chapter, and calling staffers homophobic slurs and the R-word. Her campaign said in 2023 she sometimes struggled to deal with her grief at times because she lost her husband and mother within just a few months. So I guess that's the excuse now.
2: That can cause you to just go R-word on people?
4: Yeah.
2: Okay. So.
5: And hope they die?
2: Man, that's right. Oof, that's dark.
5: Boy, howdy.
4: At least she didn't strangle any kids, I guess. Wow. Number three, overnight, a judge temporarily restored the press passes for CNN, MS Now, and Politico. While the case moves forward, the judge said the White House hadn't given the outlets adequate due process. And apparently, some of the reporters had been denied access again today. Just hadn't updated the system, you see.
2: Oh, boy.
4: Yeah.
2: Just poking the bear.
4: Yeah. Number two, Chinese leader Xi Jinping is at the White House today for a whole bunch of meetings. And then number one. Well, it's number one in my book. NBC News wants you to know something. It's huge. This is the actual headline. Keeping your fridge and freezer closed is the best way to keep food fresh for as long as possible.
5: No wonder. I've been opening it, just leaving it open.
4: I know. What,
5: so I'm supposed to close it?
4: Am I supposed to plug it in? Because maybe that's the problem.
2: Well, yeah, in midsummertime, I get hot. I just stand there with the fridge open and just stand there in the glory.
5: For hours.
2: And then I wondered, why is the food spoiled?
5: I don't know.
4: I know, man. It's like I'm going to the grocery store dropping $300 every single day because I just can't keep them fresh. Can't keep those eggs fresh.
5: Now, that's

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2: You know, I was partially joking when I said we'll talk about things that are overrated.
0: Yeah.
2: Actually, that was just a big topic of conversation online. People were saying, what's overrated out there? So all sorts of people were weighing in. Mm. Some said business travel. Because everybody thinks it's amazing. Oh, you get to go to different places. But no one realizes, as they say, the long hours, the crappy meals, and the bland hotels.
0: Spend any time in an airport.
2: But, yeah. People get delayed all the time, Scott.
0: I understand that, but it's just, gosh, dang.
2: Yeah, my son got delayed the same airport a couple of weeks ago. Yeah. It happens. Somebody else said, being a chef. Because people always think it's cool and say things like, I wish I could do something like that. But they're like, being a chef's brutal.
1: That is, man. I mean, there's a reason why, like, drug use and alcohol abuse is sky high in that community, because it is super high pressure. If you're at a nice restaurant,
2: right,
1: really high pressure.
2: Somebody else said making movies for a living. Yeah. They just hurry up and wait.
0: You studied that, David.
2: And they said it's physically brutal.
0: Yeah.
2: Well, is it?
1: Depends on what you're doing, but...
2: That's what I wondered.
1: Yeah.
2: They said, you know, hauling this gear around, all that sort of stuff. Other people said live music. And I kind of get what they're saying, because they talk about, at some point, it just becomes exhausting. The people, the loud volume, I don't mind that. The prices, the parking, the egos. Sometimes I just sit at home with some headphones. It's good enough for me. It all depends on who... somebody else said being a chef. Because people always think it's cool and say things like, I wish I could do something like that. But they're like, being a chef's brutal.
1: That is, man. I mean, there's a reason why, like, drug use and alcohol abuse is sky high in that community, because it is super high pressure. If you're at a nice restaurant,
2: right,
1: really high pressure.
2: Somebody else said making movies for a living. Yeah. They just hurry up and wait.
0: You studied that, David.
2: And they said it's physically brutal.
0: Yeah.
2: Well, is it?
1: Depends on what you're doing, but...
2: That's what I wondered.
1: Yeah.
2: They said, you know, hauling this gear around, all that sort of stuff. Other people said live music. And I kind of get what they're saying, because they talk about, at some point, it just becomes exhausting. The people, the loud volume, I don't mind that. The prices, the parking, the egos. Sometimes I just sit at home with some headphones. It's good enough for me. It all depends on who you're seeing and was it worth it.
0: Mm-hmm.
2: Once you're like, man, that wasn't worth it. Yeah. All of the hassle and the money and everything else. Yeah. And then this, so many people have said this. As far as being overrated, owning a boat.
1: Oh, yeah.
0: Yeah, I've heard that a lot.
2: Something's always going wrong. You got to haul the boat out, get it fixed. It's expensive.
0: Put it somewhere in the winter.
1: What's that saying? Like, the second greatest day of your life is buying the boat. The first greatest day of your life is selling the boat.
0: The boat.
2: Yes. Yeah. But, man, if you have a friend with a boat, that's cool.
1: Oh, that's awesome.
2: Well, even having a dad with a boat's not bad.
0: Yeah. You don't have to deal with it.
2: Yeah.
0: Just get the pleasure from it.
2: And then other people said driving a sports car because of the suspension.
1: Hmm.
2: I don't know. The fun outweighs it all.
0: It does. I'm sorry, but I miss it.
2: Just get one, Scott. You deserve it. Come on, man. Okay. Kamala's back out on the road. I don't know if you noticed. There is some hilarity with that. And a round of What's Your Story coming up.
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4: On the ones.
6: There's a wreck on 635 westbound between Marsh and Webb Chapel in the two right lanes, and you've got about 5 minutes on your backup. And then 35 northbound at North Texas Boulevard, that's road work. You're down to one lane. That'll take you 10 to 15. 30 westbound at Cooks, the outside lanes are blocked, and that's a good 10-minute backup. And 20 westbound at Anglin, the right lane's blocked, and that's at least 20 minutes. With WBAP First Traffic and Weather on the ones, I'm Julie Hardy.
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0: 24/7 Weather Center. Today, mostly sunny with a high near 97. Tonight, partly cloudy, low about 71. Tomorrow, mostly sunny again, high again near 97. It's 86 degrees in Dallas and 85 in Fort Worth. 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U.S. Marshals make an arrest in Mexico in connection to a 2021 deadly Dallas shooting.
1: Nearly 5 years after a fatal shooting left 22-year-old Sergio Mas of Dallas dead in his own home, the long arm of the law catches up to the suspected killer. Now 22-year-old Juavencio Solorzano is arrested and extradited back to Dallas County Jail from Mexico. Solorzano now faces a capital murder charge. John Cooley, WBAP News.
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12: 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And Sonny Hostin from The View fought to save a murdering cannibal from prison. 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
13: Markley, Van Camp and Robin Show. Thank you very much for being here. I'm Jamie Markley, the Gen Xer. The millennial, David Van Camp, and the sexy boomer, that's Scott Robbins.
14: Mm-hmm.
13: Kamala is ready to go out and campaign with anybody because she's very concerned about the country.
14: Yes.
13: There's a little problem, though. There are some Democrats that want her nowhere near.
14: Yeah. And it's places like in Kansas. Adam Hamilton, he's the Democrat running for Senate in Kansas. There hasn't been a Democrat from Kansas in the United States Senate in like almost 100 years. But they're thinking he might pull it off because similar to James Tallarico, he's like woke Christian, but but also we've had a couple of clips from him where it's sort of like, yeah, man, all religions are pointing to the same truth.
13: So Christian, not Christian.
14: Right. One of those guys. But he can put in the pastor thing in his title and then people just say, okay, well, he's a religious guy. On MS Now, though, he was asked about getting help from Kamala Harris, and boy, he was like, no, please don't.
13: Okay.
15: The former Vice President Kamala Harris, she went to Michigan to be with Abdul al-Sayed to campaign on his behalf. Would you welcome her to campaign with you in Kansas?
16: No, I would not. No offense intended for her,
13: no.
16: but she would not be a help to me. We are a different kind of Democrat, and the National Democrats, some of the leaders, do not represent where the people in Kansas are. So again, I mean no offense to Kamala Harris, but I would ask her if she wanted to come, I would say, please do not come to my state. I do not need you here.
15: You said
16: you would actually hurt me.
13: Okay, while I have no respect for this guy as promoting a false religion, at the same time, I'll give him props there for just being honest.
14: Yeah.
13: Because
14: yeah.
13: Rarely do you hear that.
17: Well,
13: no, she doesn't. No. She's not going to do us any good here.
17: Having spent 3 years as a Kansan, I can understand what he's saying.
13: But at the same time, the juggernaut of popularity, Kamala Harris, you're sure that she couldn't help at all? I mean, she's bringing the fire everywhere.
18: Too big to rig. Too big to rig. Too big to rig.
19: All right.
18: We've got to be too big.
13: And the cackle, yes.
14: Well, he just straight up stole that, or she just straight up stole that from Trump.
13: I know. It's just hilarious to me. And what is it? It's okay to not be in love with a candidate? Like lesser of two evils sort of thing? Nonsense?
18: If you're not at the table, bring a folding chair, otherwise you might be on the menu. I'm conflating two people's sentences, you know that. It's okay to not be in love with a candidate. It's okay to vote and ask everybody else to vote because this choice is better than that one.
13: Yeah.
14: Is that her campaigning for Abdul al-Sayed?
17: I don't know. Was
13: I think it sounds like she's thinking about running for president again.
17: Sounds like she may have been to happy hour, too.
14: Well, that's a hell of an endorsement. Thanks, Kamala.
13: Yeah.
17: Slurring too. Yeah.
13: Well, it does sound like she's an election denier too. I don't know if you heard that.
18: They are cheating by purging voter rolls. So we say as leaders then to folks, not only must you register to vote, check your voter registration status to make sure you haven't been purged from the rolls.
13: As news comes out, all these illegals have been added since 2020 and 2021.
17: Yeah.
13: Forget that, because she knows her people are never going to see that story.
14: Right.
13: So you can just pander that nonsense.
17: The illegals have replaced the dead.
13: But, true.
17: Yeah.
13: Well, and times 10.
17: Yes.
13: Yeah. All right. It's that time. We do it a couple of times a day. Go around the table. It may not be the biggest story out there, but it caught your attention. You want to bring it in. David, today, what's your story?
14: Well, you know, we've talked about this a little bit. The 1619 Project lady, Nicole Hannah-Jones.
13: Yeah.
14: She published an article, which was almost a mea culpa, saying like, oh, yeah, I put my daughter into a public school that was struggling because I thought maybe she could help lift up the rest of the class or whatever. And then suddenly she realizes her daughter is 16, can't do math, and every day is chaos at that school.
13: Brutal.
14: And so she's admitting to this, you know. Anyway, Mike Solana with Pirate Wires, he puts out a newsletter and then will comment, just little quick comments on different stories that are making the rounds.
13: Yeah.
14: He goes, as the internet reels from famous anti-racist lady Nicole Hannah-Jones, her latest gripping psycho essay, in which she admits to providing a worse education to her daughter on her quest to benefit a bad school's community with, I'm not kidding, Nikki's mere presence. The question of what would actually improve NYC public schools was raised. Naturally, most libs have demanded more money, as $50,000 a pupil could not possibly be enough to teach a child basic math or how to read.
13: $50,000!
14: While others meandered back to the fertile fields of everything is racist. But what if we simply separated the bad, disruptive kids from the good kids and expelled the violent sort of kids who made Jones's own daughter's life hell? Send them to another school, a scared straight program at the local prison, a farm or something. I truly don't care. Just flip the fix everything easily switch and let's move on already.
13: Yes.
17: Yes.
13: Preach, bro.
17: No kidding.
13: Yeah.
14: The headline he gave it was, what about a bad kid farm?
13: Yeah, and make it so that bad kid never wants to go there again.
14: Yeah,
17: right.
13: Oh, man. All right, Scotty, what do you got for your story?
17: My story involves New York City, a kitten rescue group. I'm going to say this very slowly. I've been rehearsing this so I don't botch it or get us in trouble. The rescue is called Itty Bitty City Kitties. They say, I'm telling you, I went over this three times.
13: Say it faster.
17: No, I can't. I will not say it faster. I will not. Because I know where I'm going to go if it happens, because it's just natural. By the way, they are saying this group, MAGA supporters, conservatives, or even people who call themselves apolitical, can and will be rejected from adopting their cats. They posted a graphic that reads, and it's next to a little kitten looking up, "No effing MAGA." Now, PETA got wind of this, and they're calling for the policy to end, arguing animal rescue should judge adopters on whether they can safely care for a cat, not on their politics. And this has become the first time ever that I've agreed with anything PETA's ever done.
13: Wow.
17: But I'm on board with him on this one.
14: I like that. No MAGAs. Ever. Yeah, they're really, really beating those charges of childless cat ladies being miserable.
17: Yeah, and I'm thinking to myself, if I have a choice between pink hair nose ring over here or the guy with the MAGA hat on to adopt a kitten,
13: right?
17: Guy on the MAGA hat wins.
13: Yeah, because all I can see is the cat himself looking at the freak woman and saying,
17: no. Well played.
13: That's all I can see in my head.
18: No.
17: Okay. Yeah, you got to force that kitty to go with that thing.
13: Sorry.
17: Yeah.
13: For my story, I had heard about this preacher for a while from a few people. His name's Philip Anthony Mitchell. He's in Atlanta. And he's doing a podcast with Josh Howerton. He's a preacher out of Dallas who has a very popular podcast. This thing was blown up yesterday all over the place. And it's interesting to hear an interview with Philip because his preaching style, he's very passionate. Like as an example.
19: The purpose is to bring God glory in every season of your life, in every sphere of influence that you have, in every state that you find you. I mean, this is you on your deathbed saying, I'm ready to meet my maker. I mean, like living with a sense of purpose, living like, you know, time is running out, living like, you know, every day matters and counts. Do you live that way?
13: Yeah.
17: Mm.
13: It's been said he preaches like every sermon's his last one.
17: Yeah.
13: So on this podcast, what comes up is the threat, the biggest threat that we're facing. And Philip Anthony Mitchell lays that out.
20: It won't happen this time. It won't happen.
13: Well, he starts.
20: People who, for the sake of inclusion, think that we are doing people good by allowing that ideology to, can I use the word, infiltrate?
13: He's talking about Islam.
20: And invade our political sphere and our social sphere for the sake of let's just be inclusive and be loving. At the expense of, we will keep giving away seats in office and we will keep giving away seats in various legislatures across the country until the day comes where that ideology has enough political power. Can we just be honest? Until that ideology has enough political power to introduce Sharia law in America, right? And then come out from the camouflage.
21: I want to say something, because there are some people who are going to listen to what you just said. Some of you are listening to what you just said, and you're rolling your eyes, and you're acting like that guy. He's overreacting. Yeah. That's overstating the case.
20: Yeah.
21: I just gently want to say, I love you. You are wrong. We literally have 1,400 years of history, and if the same thing happens for 1,400 years, you are very naive to think that it won't happen this time.
13: Yeah. And they pick it up as it rolls on.
20: And just invite the devil in.
13: That's what you're doing.
20: We're talking about an ideology that has conquered the East, has conquered most of North Africa, and has conquered, let's say it's conquering ING, all of Europe, and now it's encroaching on our shores, right? To talk like this, they will say we are closed-minded, and we are hateful, and we are bigoted, yeah, at the expense of not contending and not taking a stand, not praying. Our children and our grandchildren will suffer.
21: That's it.
20: Right? They will suffer the consequence of our complicit nature right now. If the church in America, in the West, does not wake up and realize the infiltration of what the enemy is doing through politics, through social media, right under our nose.
13: Yeah. Thinking as I'm listening to this, a lot of us understand it, know it, studying it, and a lot of people don't want to hear it. And they do. They think it's bigoted, it's this, it's that. But the same people are saying, what happened to Europe?
14: Yeah.
13: What happened in all these different countries? That's what happened, man. And so I'll just end with this. And I would say check out that podcast. It is. That dude's story from where he came from is amazing. But he tells this story in college. They had a pet python. And they would feed it rats. And the rat would be feeling like it was fine because it would run around for a long time, even climb over the python and had this false sense of security until the python decided to strike.
17: Yes.
13: And that's what he talks about as far as what's happening right now.
20: And this is what's happening with this ideology. It's like a python sitting in the corner, right? It's just sitting there while we are running around acting like we have a false sense of security until the day comes when it lunges. And then it wraps its grips around all of our systems, all of our policies, or it wraps its grip around everything and then chokes the life out of Christianity, chokes the life out of Western fundamentals, chokes the life out of everything until it's too late. And now we're in the grips of that python, wishing we would have did something when we had the opportunity. And for as much as people are going to push back against this one moment right here, Josh, I just invite them to come back to this podcast. That's right. 5 years from
21: That's
20: now.
21: Right.
20: 10 years from now, if the Lord tarries 20 years from now and see, did God not raise up true voices to warn America that this is coming to your own detriment for the one who does not have ears to hear and eyes to see?
21: Bro, whenever you say stuff like that, I'm sure you get the same thing I get. I always get the, hey man, you know, that ventures into the political realm or that ventures into the societal realm. Stay out of that stuff. And man, what I always say is the same thing. Hey man, if godly people won't contend, godless people will.
20: They will.
21: Right. Your choice.
20: Your choice.
13: Yeah. It's a great podcast.
17: Oh, boy, howdy.
13: Mm. Yeah. Mm. Tell you what, just hearing that dude preach, I'll just say for me, I walk away going, dang, I'm falling short. I got to step some game off.
17: Wow.
13: It's inspiring, man.
17: Very. That's happy chat. That's it for the day.
13: Well, I'm it's not light and fluffy.
17: No, it's not. No,
13: Nimrod's in the news. The news update next.
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3: There's road work taking you down to one lane on I-35 northbound at North Texas Boulevard. If you're in Denton, it's going to take about 10, 15 minutes to get through. Also 20 westbound at Anglin, the right lane's blocked with road work. That's going to back you up for about 15 to 20 minutes. And keep in mind, 287 is closed and will be until further notice, both directions between Barry and Mitchell. You have to use the frontage road. With WBAP First Traffic, I'm Julie DeHardy.
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4: All right. Nimrod's in the News. New details emerging from a story that happened a little while back. 43-year-old woman in Virginia. Her name is Erin Hoops. She crashed her red Mini Cooper into a police cruiser. She kept going. Cop turned on his lights, chased her down, pulled her over. Strong odor of alcohol coming from the car. So he hauled her off to jail. When they got to the jail, Erin said she needed to use the bathroom. So they allowed it, as long as the door was cracked open. They didn't want her drinking from the sink before a breathalyzer test, okay? So Erin allegedly used the restroom, and while standing up, she placed her hands inside the toilet, scooped up a mixture of what was in there, and consumed it. Thinking that maybe that'll help with the breathalyzer. It did not work. That BAC was 0.26, more than three times the legal limit. Charged with DUI and hit and run. An awful breath. And that's Nimrod's in the News.
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13: I would rather have the temporary pain of discomfort than the avoidable pain of regret.
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15: Are you an over-apologizer? A lot of people say, I'm sorry, all day long, for asking a question, for someone else bumping into them, for things that aren't even their fault. Researchers who study this say women tend to do it more, often out of a genuine desire not to be a burden to anyone. But here's the catch. When you apologize for everything, you inadvertently dilute the apologies that really matter. And a constant reflexive sorry can make you come across as less sure of yourself than you really are. Now, one expert we talked to recommends this. Before the word slips out, pause and ask yourself, did I actually do something that warrants an apology? If the answer is yes, then own it fully. And remember that a real apology is less about the words than the change that follows. If the answer is no, maybe don't say sorry. Find another word instead. I'm Dr. Sanjay Gupta, helping you live a better life.
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9: The illegal alien who shot a Dallas ISD officer could spend over a decade in prison. I'm Mike Trina from the 24-hour Breaking News Center.
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3: On the ones.
16: In Denton, we do have road work taking you down to one lane, 35E northbound North Texas Boulevard, and about a 10-minute backup. There's also construction in the right lane in Forest Hill, 20 westbound at Anglin. That's about 15 minutes as you move that way from Green Oaks, and 20 eastbound at Carrier. They're blocking the right lane doing some work today. It's about a 5-minute delay. With WBAP First Traffic and Weather on the ones, I'm Julie DeHardy.
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19: From the WBAP On-Time Experts 24-7 Weather Center, we just cannot shake these middle 90s. We've got them again today. Numbers good, 10 degrees warmer than average. 70 tonight, 92 to 95 tomorrow, and we'll stay in the mid-90s into the weekend forecast. 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For WBAP News, I'm meteorologist Scott Lauriemore at the Weather Channel.
9: It's 85 degrees in Dallas and 87 in Fort Worth. 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An illegal alien who shot a Dallas ISD officer last month faces over a decade in prison. Chris DeMayo has the latest.
20: The incident happening last month in Dallas. Jose Pantoja Morales of Mexico faces a federal gun charge after prosecutors say he grabbed the officer's gun and shot him when the officer tried to help him. The officer was hit in the femoral artery in his right leg. He was taken to a hospital. Prosecutors say Pantoja Morales faces up to 15 years in jail if convicted and was in the country illegally. Chris DeMayo, Fox News.
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21: Starbucks has revealed in a government filing that it plans to close about 1% of coffee houses in North America, hundreds of its shops. The locations being shut do not deliver the coffee house experience. Starbucks says the cuts will result in roughly $300 million in restructuring charges. Ginny Cosola, Fox News.
9: 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I'm Mike Trina. 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
30: 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Jamie Markley, David Van Camp, Scott Robbins. Okay, so a lot of talk about Iran. They were speaking to the UN yesterday. We're never going to bend the knee. And
31: yeah.
30: Marco Rubio was asked about that. Here's what Rubio had to say about Iran.
32: I think slaughtering 10,000 of your own people in protests is a violation of the UN. I hope it's a violation of the UN principles. I think sponsoring terrorist organizations in the region to attack your neighbors, attack energy infrastructure, attack civilian sites is a violation of the UN system. So I don't know what standing Iran has to lecture anyone on human rights or the international system when they habitually violate it.
30: Yeah.
31: Mm-hmm.
30: I'm glad he said it. Somebody needed to say it.
31: Yeah.
30: Meanwhile, Javier Milei, Argentina president. Did you hear any what he said yesterday?
31: I did not. I missed it. I always like hearing what this guy has to say.
30: Okay. I was just going to play you a clip. They had the interpreter. So he's, going out saying his thing, and the interpreter's going, and it's like, holy smokes, man, straight fire.
33: That's to say, it's become a useless organization whose only purpose is to sustain a caste of fatally arrogant parasites masquerading as well-intentioned bureaucrats. I would remind them of what Mises said. Good people do not think about controlling the lives of their fellow human beings. Those who were supposed to guarantee collective security and human rights failed in their task. Instead, they allowed chaos, violence, and international terrorism to flourish.
31: Dang.
34: Oh, man.
30: Don't you just love that guy?
31: It's awesome.
30: Yeah. I see him getting ripped apart on social media. Oh, he'll say anything just to be MAGA.
31: What?
30: Oh, yeah.
31: Just to be MAGA?
30: Yeah, to like be in Trump's good graces. It's that sort of thing.
31: I mean, he's kind of been preaching that for a long time.
30: Oh, when they had all of the bureaucratic nonsense in Argentina that cost so much money, and he was just chopping it up. Yeah. It was incredible, man. I loved it.
35: Afuera, afuera, afuera, afuera, afuera.
30: Which meant cut it.
31: Out.
30: Was that like Department of Education, Department of DEI, and all this other stuff?
31: Yeah, they had so many just like sub-departments and whatnot, just a bloated bureaucracy. And I mean, I think the MAGA side doesn't really even make sense, because he's not at all, like, other than he's very brash and willing to just call out nonsense, he's not at all like Donald Trump.
30: No. I think it's just people that don't like his message that are taking shots. And for those, I think,
35: afuera!
30: Exactly.
31: People in Argentina seem to like him.
34: Yeah, they do.
1: Oh my gosh. It makes me laugh every single time. I can't help it. It was so refreshing at the time to see that dude do that. And then to get elected was great. Meanwhile, in the United States, you know who is upset with the Democratic Party?
31: Well, I have
1: Democratic voters.
31: Oh, yeah.
1: Sometimes you wouldn't know this.
6: No, you wouldn't because you don't hear about them.
1: From watching Legacy Media, but I'll give it to CNN. They throw Harry Enten on, and here you go.
9: Dem leaders among Democrats back in 2018, look at this. Their net approval rating was plus 19 points. Hey, that's pretty good. Two thumbs up, Siskel and Ebert. Now we're talking about two thumbs down. Look at this. Minus 12 points. They are 31 points south of the border compared to where they were at this point back in 2018.
11: And this is D on D crime.
9: This is D on D crime.
1: Hey-o. Mm-hmm. Yeah, Democrats not liking Democrats.
31: No.
1: Not surprised.
6: The like.
31: Which is honestly one of the reasons why you have so many of these far left candidates winning primaries.
1: It's true.
31: Because
1: they're not, yes.
31: Yeah.
1: With the status quo.
31: Yeah.
1: Which is so funny because then you have Kamala Harris, like she's coming out to save the day to campaign in Michigan for Abdul. And by the way, she doesn't know if she's running or not. Look. She's focused right now, you know.
12: I have not decided if I'm going to run again. Now, I'm a big believer that you can be, when you focus on the thing out there, you trip on the thing over here. And so that is truly, I'm traveling the country. And in particular, to remind the folks who have most at stake of the power of our voice. And so that's where I would leave you. And I'd leave you just with the message, too big to read.
1: They're totally stealing that. You're right, David.
31: Yeah, well, also, I mean, I know why she talks about, you know, not focusing on the thing over there because you'll trip on the thing right here.
1: Mm-hmm.
31: Yeah, because she's a drunk. And you got to focus on, you know, she knows how to master a field sobriety test. I know that.
6: I mean, is that just like part of the shtick now? You sound that way? I mean, seriously, I don't know. I mean, are you more sympathetic? Or are you more electable if you sound like you're hammered? I don't get it.
12: Right?
31: Well, she's...
6: But every time she, with that clip you just played, I mean, yeah. I doubt if she's hammered, but she sounds like
31: that's,
6: it.
31: That's why moms love her, because she speaks their language.
12: Right. Never let anyone take your joy from you.
6: Yeah, not drunk at all. Totally sober. Yeah.
1: By the way, have you seen reports, like people behind the scenes that talk about her boozing? Or is it just she sounds like it?
31: She sounds like it.
1: Okay.
6: Yeah. She, I'm assuming she's not, but I...
1: Wasn't it during the campaign different people that had worked with her previously said she likes to partake in the
6: well,
1: wine?
6: Well, she some picked sort of up the reputation that, somehow, that. Yes.
1: Yeah.
12: I just broke news.
1: David's looking it up.
31: I am looking it up.
6: It's like the only thing missing is like a bowl of pretzels in front of her.
1: That's it. She's sitting at the bar.
6: Yeah.
1: Oh, gosh. That's sad.
31: She definitely is a wine drinker. San Francisco yes. Chronicle. She enjoys wine, belongs to a wine club.
6: Yeah. Mm-hmm.
1: Yeah.
31: Yeah.
1: You know what's really, people will say it's sexist, but I think you'll agree. There's something sadder than just a guy, say, past 40 at the bar by himself.
6: Mm-hmm.
1: That's a woman at the bar by herself. Would you agree that's sadder?
6: Yeah, probably.
1: Should it be?
6: I don't know if it should be or not, but it is.
31: Handicap, and it's been a long time since I've really hung out at bars with any regularity.
1: Right.
31: But I will say, I would handicap it in this way. The guy alone at the bar,
1: yeah.
31: Generally speaking, in my experience, looks like crap compared to the older woman at the bar. It's like, it's sort of like, yes, I understand what you're saying with the older woman alone at the bar. Yeah, it's like, oh, that's sad because most women do kind of have options.
1: They do, and they usually travel in packs. Yeah. Like you have friends, you're going out together.
6: Yeah.
31: But the guy alone at the bar always just looks like, man.
6: Well, life has beaten him to death, usually.
31: Life
6: yes.
31: has beaten yeah. him down.
6: Yeah. Yeah. You just go there for solace.
31: He's like, he's not dressed up. He's not, there's yeah. nothing. It's just, he's yeah. in there with sweatpants and a dirty undershirt.
6: He doesn't care.
1: Well, and I haven't been to bars in like 20 years.
6: Yeah.
1: I mean, it's not like I'll never go if there's a meeting place or whatever, but I mean, just going regularly. And maybe I hung out at different places, but I would say it was sort of equal as far as looking like tattered. Like to quote my mom. Darlene, rest in peace. It looks a little road hard and put away wet.
13: Yeah. Yeah. Yeah. Yeah.
1: Anyway.
14: Hey, darling. I'm 33.
13: What?
1: Whoa. Been a life 33.
13: Oh, man.
1: Woo.
31: That's like she's aging in dog years.
13: See, like the Raw Wings tattooed on her head.
1: Sad, yeah. Man.
13: Ball glove face.
1: See, now it's just sad. Now I'm getting sad.
31: We had these mug shots before where this where some lady gets pulled over and it's like, yeah, she's 24. And she looks like she's in her 60s.
1: It's terrible.
14: Hey, darling. you ever go tanning?
1: Moving on. 0% loans for everyone. Who said that?
31: Ro Khanna, a Democrat.
13: That makes no sense at all.
31: Yeah, well, it's for
13: why do I loan you money? I get nothing. I get what? My money back?
31: Well, he's saying like the VA loan structure should be extended to all first-time homebuyers.
1: What?
31: Yeah, this was on CNBC.
1: Okay.
15: How would you make succeeding in America easier for these people that you grew up with in Pennsylvania? What are you talking about?
16: Here's one proposal you may actually agree with. 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Get people into a house. Would you go for something like that? People who aren't veterans. Expand it. To expand the program. But you got to work for 7 years. Here's another idea I have.
17: But 0% loan. I mean, that's if interest rates rise beyond where they are right now, you are talking about a huge program. I get it for people who have served their country. I absolutely think that they should get those things. Those of us who haven't, maybe not.
16: Well, my view is that this new generation, they're in huge debt.
1: Hold on. My view is this, okay? We got the Democratic Socialist climbing up our rear ends, and I got to compete, so I got to say stupid, idiotic stuff like this.
16: They don't have often a good job. They can't even look at buying a home. And we need to do things that have a new social contract to it.
1: Oh, boy.
31: No. Well, also, I mean, the VA loan program, at least when I was selling a house, that can be a nightmare too, because you can make an offer with the VA loan that's not going to be honored. So it's kind of a mirage for the home seller. So a lot of times those homes, especially in a hot market, those offers get turned down by the seller just because they know they're not going to get the same dollar amount that they could for other buyers with traditional loans. And it's like, now let's open that up to everybody. Do you want to cause a housing crisis? Because that's what you get.
1: Yeah. By the way, and if you're talking about California, do you see what Chris Rufo has done? Chris Rufo's done great work as far as exposing a ton of different things.
13: Yeah.
1: I'll give you a little preview, just a little preview.
19: This is a brand new smartphone. And here in Los Angeles, the government is giving them away to undocumented migrants for free. No proof of citizenship required. And the phones are only the beginning. In the past decade, the California state government has built a shadow welfare system for the undocumented that costs the state billions. They're giving away free food, cash, housing, health care, college tuition, even car insurance. No questions asked.
1: It's unreal.
13: Wow. Well,
1: yes.
31: Yeah. You know, it's a different system altogether, but I mean, it reminds me of that dude who documented himself calling his insurance company because his daughter had a life-threatening event and they had to take an ambulance. And I don't remember the exact dollar amount, but because he had insurance, he was able to. It was going to cost him like $5,000. If he didn't have insurance and he was here illegally, it would have cost him like $800.
1: Dude. Yeah, we got to get into all that.
31: Yeah.
1: It is. It's absolute madness. And again, this is all designed for a purpose, which is,
13: well, of course, to win elections.
1: It's infuriating.
13: Yeah.
1: No doubt about it. Oh, Gen Z is asking millennials to stop doing something, David.
31: Oh, yeah.
1: Yeah, I'll let you know what that is. And the five stories we're watching today coming right up.
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2: I-35 northbound at North Texas Boulevard. There's road work taking you down to one lane, and you've got about a 10-minute delay. Also, 20 eastbound at Carrier. It's road work today in the right lane, and that's about a 5-minute backup. Now 35W northbound at Spur 280. We've got a wreck in the two right lanes and a good 20-minute ride. With WBAP First Traffic, I'm Julie Hardy.
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6: I'm Ernie Brown.
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1: All right. The Markley, Van Camp, and Robin Show. Jamie Markley, David Van Camp, Scott Robbins, and now the five stories we're watching today.
31: Okay, number five. Canadian Prime Minister Mark Carney is telling the New York Times he's prepared for the possibility. He doesn't think it's likely, but it's a possibility that Trump will invade Canada.
1: Way to fearmonger, man.
13: That's... I don't... reading the maple leaves there, yes.
31: Yeah, number four. You've got a bunch of people protesting Benjamin Netanyahu in New York today. Susan Sarandon is there, of course. I want somebody to ask them about this story. Women in Gaza are being traded for food and forced to marry men who rape them.
13: Yeah, I saw that. Yeah.
31: So when you talk about free Palestine, from whom do we need to free them?
1: Great question.
31: Yeah.
1: A great media organization would ask those questions.
31: Yeah.
1: They won't do it.
31: Yeah. Number three, overnight a judge temporarily restored the press passes for CNN, MS Now, and Politico while their cases move forward. The long national nightmare is over.
1: Thank you.
31: Number two, less than 40% of EV school buses. Remember, Kamala talked a lot about that.
1: Yes.
31: Fewer than 40% of EV school buses purchased with Biden-era EPA grants have been delivered. They're saying taxpayer dollars have vanished.
8: Here's the thing. Who doesn't love a yellow school bus, right? Can you raise your hand if you love a yellow school bus, right? Just, there's something about the, and most of us, many of us went to school.
1: How did America fail to see the brilliance
8: in
1: her?
8: And it's part of our experience growing up.
1: Yeah.
8: It's part of, a nostalgia and a memory of the excitement and joy of going to school, to be with your favorite teacher, to be with your best friends, and to learn. The school bus takes us there.
13: The social awkwardness of her.
1: Why do you hate enthusiasm, Scott?
13: It's everything's fake. Nothing's real.
1: No, it's just excitement. She has excitement for so many things.
8: Space is exciting. It spurs our imagination.
1: See?
8: And it forces us.
1: Why do you kill dreams, Scott?
8: Big question. Space, it affects us all.
13: No idea how real people talk.
8: Us all.
13: None.
1: Yay! I can keep going, but I'm not going to.
31: I really do want to get a bunch of T-shirts made of those sort of like just one-offs from Kamala Harris.
13: Yeah,
31: just like a picture of a school bus, and it says the school bus gets us there. That's a conversation starter of a T-shirt, right?
13: Right.
31: Here's a picture of planet Earth. Space is exciting. Okay.
13: I mean, if she was a real person and you were walking down the street, you'd walk to the other side because you don't want to talk to her.
31: Numbers.
13: I don't want to talk to the crazy people.
1: On the back of that shirt, it just says
8: freedom.
13: Well, that's the line, a freedom line. Yes.
31: Okay, number one, Chinese leader Xi Jinping is at the White House today for a bunch of meetings, and then there's going to be a state dinner. They're going to be talking about AI, of course, with some of the tech giants coming in to Washington, D.C. Those are the top five stories that we're watching today. 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
13: Okay. We're going to have some United Steaks of America tonight. From the leftover from the Joe Biden era, I believe.
1: Yeah, that's the Biden.
9: This is the United States of America, guys.
13: Yeah, right. That's on the menu. Right.
31: And what United goes great States with it is Auchincloss sauce. Yeah.
1: But you guys are just requesting songs, and I'm your DJ.
9: Auchincloss sauce?
13: Yes. It'll be on every table.
11: It's a heat.
13: Big bottle of Auchincloss.
31: With a side of Shenga Kawawa.
9: Shenga Kawawa.
31: It's a sesame-based sauce. It's really good, actually.
0: F word by name.
1: A lot of people serve it on Jackie Robinson Day when everyone wears 42.
11: Yeah. Jackie, are you here?
1: Hey. Anyway. Oh, yeah, Gen Z, by the way, is asking millennials to stop. We'll have to get to it coming up. Along with the news update, what's your story in a few?
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12: 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I'm Mike Trina from the 24-Hour Breaking News Center.
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2: New wreck for you on I-30 eastbound at Ferguson in Dallas. The right lane's blocked. It's about a 2 or 3 minute backup. There's road work on 20 eastbound at Carrier in the right lane. That'll hold jet for 2 or 3. And a wreck in Fort Worth. It's 2 right lanes taken away on 35W northbound at Spur 280. Traffic is backed up onto the South Freeway for about 25 minutes. With WBAP first traffic and weather on the ones, I'm Juwedy Hardy.
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12: Your forecast from the WBAP on-time experts 24/7 Weather Center. Today, mostly sunny, high near 97. Tonight, partly cloudy with a low around 71. Tomorrow, mostly sunny with a high near 97 again. It's 86 degrees in Dallas, 88 in Fort Worth. 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The Texas Department of Public Safety drops the ball on voter registrations. The Bexar County Elections Department was recently sent 45,000 backlogged voter registrations due to a processing error. The error caused tens of thousands of voter registration applications to go missing, some dating back a year. San Antonio Mayor Gina Ortiz-Jones urged voters to check their registration status and have errors corrected by the October 5th deadline. Checking Wall Street's latest, the Dow Jones Industrial Average down 176 to 51,335. NASDAQ off by 16 to 26,920. S&P 500 off by 1 to 7,705. Keep connected, DFW, on your home for WBAP's morning news, weekdays 4 till 9, starting with the Bongino Report at 4 a.m. Only on News Talk 820 and 93.3 FM WBAP, I'm Mike Trina.
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0: 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And Sonny Hostin from The View fought to save a murdering cannibal from prison. 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
1: The Markley Van Camp and Robbins Show. Jamie Markley, David Van Camp, Scott Robbins. Yes, it takes three of us. Okay, I thought we've spent enough time on Kamala Harris today. Until, wait a second, someone's saying she should be a Supreme Court justice?
2: Yeah, that's that Scott Galloway guy.
3: Oh, my gosh.
2: Yeah, liberal commentator. He's the guy that really liked Mamdani until Mamdani doxed him.
1: Right. Because he's rich.
2: Yeah, because he's got money.
1: Mm-hmm.
2: This is kind of what a lot of Republicans have done. Maybe somebody on this show has done when talking about Ted Cruz. You know, I think he's great as a senator. I don't know if I want him to be president. I don't know if he could win. He should be a Supreme Court justice. That's what this dude is trying to do with Kamala Harris. Except when I say Ted Cruz should be a Supreme Court justice, I think he could actually do the job.
1: Oh, yeah.
3: Oh, yeah.
1: No doubt. Her? Really?
2: Yeah.
4: There's all this scuttlebutt and reporting about Democratic elders trying to talk Vice President Harris out of running for president. Vice President Harris, outstanding senator. I think she'd be an outstanding justice. I thought she was a lousy presidential candidate. She did make it even to Iowa in 2020. Mm-hmm. I thought she was given a raw deal in 2024, and I will give her this. I thought she had one of the most outstanding political performances of the last 50 years in her debate with Donald Trump. I can't imagine the pressure on her. I do not think she's a good candidate.
1: Oh, my gosh. So what? Do you have to pander while you're saying, please don't run? It's got to go together? That was like Nancy Pelosi. Well, Biden should be on Mount Rushmore.
2: Right.
1: But it's time to step aside. Okay. Whatever that means. Well, and I'm not saying it. I'm just looking at the polling.
2: Right.
1: Mm-hmm. Right. Of course. I mentioned Chris Rufo. We did this, you know, whole expose about California and how much taxpayer dollars are going to people here illegally. I played a little bit of that clip where he's setting it up. This is like a minute and 20 seconds. I already played some of it. I don't need to repeat that again. But it is amazing how this has happened. And I know it's like you're preaching to the choir. Taxpayer money should not be going to this stuff. It is bananas.
5: Told us that many state welfare programs do not require American citizenship. And some, like the cash assistance program for immigrants, which provides nearly $14,000 a year in cash, are for migrants only.
6: I don't care about legal or not being a citizen.
5: If you know where to look, the system isn't exactly a secret. The government is advertising it.
7: No social security number, no problem.
5: And Governor Newsom brags about it.
8: We only stay in America providing universal health care regardless of pre-existing condition, ability to pay, and your immigration status. I know how offensive that is to people, and I get how controversial
5: this is. This is an outrage. California families are working long hours, depleting their savings, and taking out record amounts of debt to survive, while the government takes from their paycheck and hands out free everything to migrants who have no legal right to be here.
1: That's insane.
3: Yep.
2: It is insane.
1: I wonder if people are going to sue the state.
2: Yeah, it's more than that. It's offensive.
1: Yes.
3: I agree. Yes.
1: And again, it just goes on. Well, he's just sort of accepted. Yeah. Like, well, that's just kind of what happens now. God. Oh, is that defeatist?
2: Yeah.
3: Or we're giving less than this state does. Like, that's a good thing. Like, anything at all is...
1: Exactly.
3: You know, I mean, it's just ridiculous, but they start doing that.
1: Yes.
3: But at least we're not giving away as much as New York.
1: And then you look at how that election was going down. Mm-hmm. And what do you walk away with?
3: Right.
1: What, it's rigged legally?
2: Yeah.
1: More than anything else? Because they have the rules going in their favor?
3: Yep.
1: And what are you going to do about it? Yeah. You just got to, again, try to educate people. You know this is happening, right?
3: And vote them out, but it's tough to do that too.
1: Yes, it is.
3: Mm-hmm.
1: All right, it's that time. We do it a couple of times a day. Go around the table. It may not be the biggest story out there, but it caught your attention. You want to bring it in. David, what's your story here?
2: Peter Alexander, MS Now.
1: Yeah.
2: Reporting today on the most important news story that has ever been reported before. This will make and break careers.
1: Okay.
2: This is to him what Hurricane Katrina was to Anderson Cooper. Okay?
1: All right.
2: Check it out.
9: This is a special hour of State of Play. I'm Peter Alexander. We're going to stick with it. Some MS Now journalists are just now regaining access to the White House, happening as we have been speaking right now. My colleague Laura Barone Lopez, who we spoke to within the last 5 minutes outside the gates, is now on site. Laura, if you hear me, I want to get to you right away for the latest and what your experience has been.
10: Yeah. Yeah, I hear you, Peter. So I was just allowed back into the White House through the Northwest Gate. I had to go through that outside perimeter that you saw me referencing so many times earlier this morning. Showed my ID. They said that I was in the system. I came to the Northwest Gate. There you see me when they first cleared me through that outer perimeter. And then I arrived at the Northwest Gate, showed my government ID again, and was returned my badge.
2: There you go. The national nightmare is over.
3: Then you got the sirens in the background to it, the gnat sound. Yes.
11: Yeah. Wow. All right, Scotty, what do you got for your story?
3: You see me at the gate.
2: Yes. Scanning my badge.
3: Yeah, without being shot at. Oh, man, that's great. That's great. We talked about the lesbian bar yesterday in Massachusetts.
11: Oh, yeah.
3: With the mask mandates they did have for a while. And now they're like one day a week. They're like, you don't have to wear a mask. And everybody lost their mind.
11: Yes.
3: Yeah. Well, people are wondering, and I think, David, you brought this up yesterday. How do you drink at a bar with your N95 on?
11: Yeah.
3: Right? How does that work? Woman said, like, am I touching the head? I'm just confused here. Well, Taylor Lorenz came to the rescue.
11: Oh, gosh.
3: You know who Taylor Lorenz is, of course.
11: Yeah.
3: Yeah, she's far left nut. She said, you know, you're not confused, but here we are 7 years into this pandemic, and it's a little wild that there are a lot of people who aren't aware of stuff like sip valves. I'm like, what?
11: Sip valves?
3: These are what a lot of us have to rely on when we're on flights or have to consume water while being indoors for long periods of time. It's rough. And there are these little round cylindrical things you put in your mask.
11: Oh, gosh.
3: It's filtered, and then you stick the straw in it, and you drink it that way. This is nuts. And she's like, what are you, crazy? I can't believe you haven't heard of sip valves. Yeah. So somebody replied to her and said, you know what's wild? It's people aren't aware of sip valves. Stop it. I fly all the time for work, and I've never seen one of these things. Have they been referenced in pop culture, and I just missed it? Do you ever wonder why the vast majority of people who don't ever wear a mask have never heard of an insanity of sip valves until this very moment right now?
11: Okay.
3: Sip valves. Taylor's got it figured out. And how can you be so stupid as to not know? We've been 7 years into the pandemic now.
2: The pandemic is raging right now.
3: And you're just now learning about sip valves?
11: I think I can outdo the crazy.
3: Okay, please do.
11: You can be the judge.
3: All right.
11: I happen to see this on X. It was shared many times. This is an Episcopal priestess, all right, that wants you to know, here to help you,
3: okay,
11: to educate you,
3: because
11: right, you'd call yourself a Christian, but I'm here to tell you, you don't know that Jesus was trans.
3: I'm pretty sure I know that that's not true, yes.
11: How do you get there? I don't know that we have to go through the entire clip, but as an idea.
12: God is non-binary.
11: Here we go.
12: God is non-binary, but I'm going to go further than that, and I'm going to say God is actually also trans. And now let's get on the same page here. When we trans
11: That's not
12: people
11: going to
12: are
11: happen.
12: Born, folks assign us a gender based on what they see. Then when we're old enough, we realize that that wasn't right. And we're not, in our deepest selves, the gender that everybody thought we were. Right?
11: I don't know what you're talking about.
3: I don't either.
11: To be honest, but go ahead.
12: Reasonable working definition of a trans person, yeah? Okay, good. All right, here's why God is trans. When God, who as we have established is non-binary, was born in human form as our Lord Jesus Christ, Mary said, oh, look, a baby boy.
11: Actually, the angel told her she was going to have a boy.
3: Right.
11: But don't be wasting your time with that frisky Bible reading. You don't need that.
3: No.
11: You're going on vibes.
3: Listen.
12: God isn't a boy.
11: Okay.
12: We have established this.
3: We have?
12: God is beyond boy and girl. God was assigned a gender at birth, and later on it became clear that that gender wasn't quite right. So if you're going to deny God is trans, I think you're going to be denying the divinity of our Lord Jesus Christ. And
11: what kind of circular nonsense is that? And who goes and buys that?
2: Well, this is This is the thing. The greatest threat to Christianity is not Islam. It's that brand of Christianity.
11: You could very well say that.
3: And when you got both of them working at the same time.
2: Right.
3: Yeah.
11: Well, yeah. I mean, what did the New Testament warn about more than anything else? False teachers. Mm-hmm. And man, I had no idea there were that many out there. Though the last, what, 5 or 6 years?
2: Right. Well, yeah, because this is not just like, I know there are serious theological disputes among different denominations.
11: Sure.
2: And all that. Okay.
11: Yes.
2: Right. Understand.
11: There's like the pillars.
2: Right.
11: And then there's the stuff that people can disagree with and have for centuries.
2: But this is stuff that's like fundamental.
11: Yeah.
2: To the religion. I mean, when I hear James Tallarico talk about like, yeah, all religions point to the same truth. Okay, you can believe that, but you're not a Christian then.
11: That's exactly.
2: Not, I mean, what Muslim is out there saying, you know, Muhammad, pretty much the same as any other religion. You know,
11: no.
2: He's pretty much the same as every other prophet. Yeah, whatever.
11: No, you will not find that.
2: No. I mean,
11: and that whole insane take just keeps going on and on and on. So there you go. Oh, by the way, I mentioned it earlier. We can do this now. David, Gen Z is asking millennials, your people, to stop with the emojis, stop with the LOL at the end of everything.
2: I am totally guilty of that.
11: Or a ha-ha.
2: Yeah.
11: To every text.
2: Yes.
11: They say boomers do it, too, with a thumbs up.
3: Yeah,
11: that's true. But the millennials, with the LOL, it's got to stop. Yeah. I haven't noticed that with you, to be honest.
2: I'll look at my recent text messages.
11: Hold on. Let me grab my phone. See how often you did it. I think I do it sometimes.
2: Let's see.
11: Depends on who it is.
2: Yeah. Well, I guess I don't do it as much as I thought I did.
11: Like, if you went, say, the ratio, LOL versus F-word, the F-word's winning. Yeah. At least in the thread I got
3: here.
11: Is
3: there an emoji for that?
11: There's a couple. There's the three of us on one, and then there's just the individual. So, like, for you and I, Scott, or you and I, David, I don't see an overwhelming amount of LOL. I'm still going. I'm going back to last month. I think you're okay.
2: All right.
3: I wouldn't have guessed that about you.
2: Well, maybe I'm just self-conscious about it now.
11: Well, Scott, if you had one go-to, it would be the crying laughing.
3: Yeah, that's my one go-to. Yeah, yeah. Right. It works.
11: Yeah, and I don't mind it at all.
3: Yeah.
11: Yeah, no problems. No, not at all. Okay, so a former child star is kicking a cop? Yeah, we got Nimrods in the news and a news update and much more straight ahead. This is the
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2: In Fort Worth, we've got two right lanes blocked. This is an accident at 35W northbound at Spur 280, and traffic's backed up about 20 minutes as you try to move through there. 20 eastbound at Carrier is road work in the right lane. That's going to be about a five-minute delay. And remember, 287 is going to be closed until further notice both directions if you're trying to travel between Barrie and Mitchell. With WBAP First Traffic, I'm Julie DeHardy.

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0: 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Down in the count.
2: Now it's Brian Stelter's turn to talk about reporters being let back into the White House after a day.
3: This is about the rights of Americans to show up at town hall meetings and at courthouses.
4: No, it's not.
3: And at protests and at other public spaces and to be heard. This is about First Amendment rights.
4: Hold on.
0: What are you?
4: You mean I can set up shop there?
2: Yeah.
4: No one said they couldn't report. Anyway, go ahead.
3: Americans value, and I think we especially value them today. There's an old saying, Dana, that press freedom is your freedom. The reporters are showing up at places like the White House. You know, it's a good-paying job, and you get to put on makeup, and you get to ask questions to the president, and you get to report on stories and break big news.
4: Man.
2: Okay, wait a minute.
4: Brian
2: Stelter's very...
4: very telling.
2: Very excited to put on makeup, is he?
4: Yes, he is.
2: Yeah. Okay.
4: What man list that? It's good. It's exciting. I get to put on makeup. Woo! Is there more?
3: We're also there because we're trying to hold the government accountable and inform the public about what's going on.
4: Bull
3: press
4: crap.
3: Freedom is your freedom. And that is why this moment is so important. It's a symbol of something so much greater than just these three banned news outlets.
4: Yeah. There was that one day that they said, Brian, sorry, no makeup today.
3: And that's when the tears came.
4: Yeah. All right, we got to get the name right here.
5: When the going gets tough.
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8: I love the poorly educated.
4: What does that handsome devil look like without makeup?
9: Oh, yeah.
4: All right, Nimrods in the News. Guy that's known as being handsome, Jonathan Taylor Thomas, Home Improvement.
9: Yeah.
4: Well, it's a traffic stop in Malibu. It's 12:30 in the morning. Cops approach a car, blocking traffic, because it was stopped at a green light. Yeah. So they started the DUI investigation. But Jonathan Taylor Thomas, not cooperative. He got out, ignored instructions. They're like, okay, you're going to be detained. He kicked the deputy in the stomach.
2: Dang.
4: So he was hauled in, booked on suspicion of felony obstruction and public intoxication. And that's Nimrods.
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7: Northbound 360 approaching Randall Mill in Arlington. Accident in the right lane. About a 5-minute backup to Park Row Drive. Watch for road work on eastbound I-20 at Carrier Parkway. Crews are working in the right lane. Just a couple of minute delay through that area. And some road work now in Forney. This is going to be on the westbound side of Highway 80 at FM 460 Clemens Drive. Only the right lane is getting by. With WBAP First Traffic and Weather on the Ones, I'm Dave Allen.
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20: From the WBAP On-Time Experts 24-7 Weather Center, another hot day today with middle 90s. Just can't quite shake loose of these mid-90s. They last all the way through Monday. Get 10 degrees above average, 70 tonight, and 92 degrees tomorrow. Maybe a sprinkle if we're lucky this weekend. 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
6: It's 87 degrees in Dallas and 89 in Fort Worth. The Senate Judiciary Subcommittee held a hearing yesterday over transgender athletes competing in girls and women's sports. Tennessee Republican Senator Marsha Blackburn criticizes several Democrats for not attending the hearing.
21: It is so disrespectful of the 3 million high school and college female athletes that they would not even show up to have a discussion. How do we protect them?
6: Blackburn made her comments on Fox's Faulkner Focus. Your money news brought to you by NetWorthRadio.com. There's another tame reading on the job market.
22: New claims for unemployment benefits declined to 197,000 last week. It's a historically low level and the lowest since mid-July. Continuing claims for the week ending September 12th also declined to 1.71 million. Jenny Coselda, Fox News.
6: Checking stocks on Wall Street, the Dow is down 225 points to 51,287. The NASDAQ is off by 90 to 26,846. S&P 500 in the red also by 18 to 7,688. 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I'm Mike Traina. 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
4: The Markley, Van Camp, and Robbins Show. Jamie Markley, David Van Camp, Scott Robbins. All right, tell me if I'm wrong here. I thought Abdul El-Sayed in Michigan was one of the Democratic Socialists.
2: Well, he's played footsie with them, but he's running away from them as quickly as possible.
4: Well, he's saying now he's capitalist is what he is. Well, yeah. It's the new line for the Democrats. Mm-hmm. They're capitalists, but this form of capitalism is working.
2: Right, exactly.
4: That's what's going on here.
37: I think it is time for us to realize that our country was its most prosperous when we were willing to tax folks who had won at the game of capitalism to invest so that everybody else could play the game of capitalism. And, you know, a lot of people like to call me a socialist. I'm actually not a socialist. I'm a capitalist. We don't live in capitalism. We live in corporate socialism.
4: So I hear that, and I'm like, okay, speak of this era that when it worked for everybody, and what exactly has changed? Because that just sounds like bullcrap words.
2: Yeah.
4: To sort of fit your message along with this sort of, well, I'm not a socialist, it's just this doesn't work.
2: Well, it is, and the news outlet, the Midwesterner, actually got some video. It's kind of hard to understand, so I won't play it because it's hidden video.
4: Okay.
2: But it's Abdul El-Sayed's sister saying, oh, no, no, no, we're just focusing on these policies right now to get him elected. The guy, so, the guy filming is saying, my son is actually going to be a door knocker for Abdul. But he got a little bit concerned when he heard Abdul say he's a capitalist. She's like, no, get out.
4: Yeah, he's just saying this stuff now. Yeah. What? Just wait.
2: Yeah.
4: It'll be fine. Isn't that the same thing they're saying about Tyler Rico in Texas?
2: No, completely, yeah.
4: Yeah. Yeah.
2: Well, that, and I mean, we've already seen it play out with Abigail Spanberger in Virginia, Mikey Sherrill in New Jersey. You know, you run as this sort of like, well, neutral, moderate, whatever. And then when you get into power, well, you completely turn a 180.
4: Oh, yeah, we were just reminded earlier this week from Maze Moron X that they were trying to position Tim Walz that way.
2: Yeah.
4: When then Kamala named him vice president.
7: Right.
4: He's a moderate, just Midwestern dad.
7: Yeah, it's kind of like marriage.
4: What do you mean?
7: Moderate, sweet, kind, nice.
4: Well, he's far left, always been far left.
7: Oh, yeah, I know.
4: I was like, wait a second, is it tampons in the boys' bathroom?
7: Right, no, yes, I'm having fun.
4: Yeah, he's just your typical Midwestern dad.
7: Right.
4: Okay.
2: I remember when my dad sat me down and taught me about why boys need tampons.
4: Gee whiz.
7: Well, he's a football coach.
4: Oh, yeah, and a hunter.
7: Come on.
4: Absolutely. Okay, other things out there. What's Obama talking about?
2: Oh, Obama's out there, and he's doing some pandering as usual, talking about, hey, we need to have more women in power.
4: What?
2: Yeah.
4: Really?
9: Even when I was president, I sometimes fantasized about...
4: Oh, boy. Not the college stuff again.
7: Very dangerous when he starts talking about fantasizing. Oh, man.
4: Is this like the letter to the college girlfriend?
7: I don't know.
4: Because it was about having sex with dudes all day or something?
7: Everybody's white-knuckling it when the big O starts down that road.
4: Here we go.
7: Yeah.
9: If you put... women in charge of every government for like 2 years... And then just kind of saw, all right, how are things going?
4: Yeah, Germany.
9: I have a strong belief that things would, they wouldn't be perfect.
10: But they'd be better.
9: But they'd be better. Yeah. I'm confident about that. I really do. So.
4: Okay.
2: We're just coming off of a weeks-long news cycle where people were arguing whether or not a woman who strangled her three children should go to prison for strangling her three children.
4: Yeah.
2: I don't know if that one flies anymore. Now, again, I think, you know, I don't care. Can you do the job or not is what I want to know. I don't care what...
4: Yeah, we're talking about Sarah Huckabee Sanders out of Arkansas?
2: Right.
4: Sure. But, okay.
2: Like, the left has to pick a lane here, right?
4: Oh, yeah.
2: Also, Obama, what's a woman?
4: Yeah, can he say it? He used to be able to say it. But as we know... The architect there, the lying, flat out lying to people until you get into office and then change it all. That was the whole thing. Axelrod wrote about it in his book. As far as what a marriage is, because Obama to get elected in 08, oh yeah, a man and a woman.
7: Mm.
4: My Christian values.
7: Yeah.
4: But then he evolved there in 2012. He had some friends that were lesbians and changed his mind. You don't say. What full of crap. Nonsense. Yeah, really standing strong on your convictions, Big O. What a fraud. Are we done with him now?
7: He said that so his wife wouldn't put him in a headlock and just put noogies on him when he got home.
4: Oh, yeah. Yeah.
7: Thank you, Barack.
4: I just had a terrible visual.
7: Yeah.
4: Did you? Yes. I was thinking a hairy armpit. Ugh.
7: Yeah.
4: Probably not, though. No, I don't think so because she always wore sleeveless.
2: Yeah.
7: No, she's. I think she shaved him.
4: Yeah.
7: Yeah.
4: Okay.
7: I'm pretty sure.
4: Old
7: Larry Armpit. I worked with her.
4: I don't know why I pictured it in my head. It's probably because of all the big Mike photos I've seen, AI photos on social media.
7: The biceps are...
4: No, they're for real.
7: Yeah.
4: Oh, yeah.
7: Those are guns, man.
4: Yeah, curls for girls. Okay. Who is the person that is apologizing for wearing the wrong brand of mask?
2: I happen to see this, and it's somebody... So it's like a side-by-side thing. This is this woman talking about something, and you'll try to have to explain this to me. And then it's followed directly by a clip where she's apologizing for the brand of mask that she's wearing because apparently, you know, nothing's ever good enough for the progressive woke left, right?
4: Okay.
2: And it's a 3M mask, and apparently that's problematic in that world.
4: Okay. And where is this from?
2: I just happen to see this on X.
4: Okay. Roll it.
11: Adult supremacy is a key component of white supremacy and systemic ableism.
4: Did she say adult?
7: Yeah.
2: Adult supremacy.
7: Adult supremacy?
2: Yes.
4: Are we going to put the kids in charge now?
2: Yes.
4: Is that Big O's next one? I wonder. 2 years. Kids in charge.
7: Got an 8-year-old and running countries. Yeah.
4: Anyway, go ahead.
11: Multiply disabled kids need centered in all aspects of collective liberation. Thank you for everyone who...
4: Hold on. Scott, what did she just say?
7: I don't know. Collective liberation. I mean, they just create these terms.
4: What is it?
7: I don't know what it is.
4: You have to guess.
7: Collective liberation. I'm guessing it was be encompassing all people under the tent of liberation.
4: Okay.
7: Right? I don't know. I just David, you got to want to weigh in on this
4: I
7: one?
4: I thought it would be a fun exercise to have you imagine what it is.
7: Oh, I hear the term and I just recoil.
2: It's
7: cultural
2: that
7: liberation.
2: That freedom, that true freedom, whatever that means, is interconnected. And no one is free until all people are free.
7: There's a more thoughtful answer right there.
4: Yeah. No. Okay, go ahead.
11: Thank you for everyone who called me out about the hypocrisy behind me wearing a 3M Aura mask while just talking about collective liberation. And I really apologize about my gaslighting ghosting. There's no excuse for me.
4: My what? Did she say gaslighting?
2: Gaslighting. Yes, gaslighting.
7: Ghosting?
11: About my gaslighting ghosting, there's no excuse for me to be supporting a company that upholds the eugenics and genocide of Palestinian and Congolese children. I believe in Palestinian and Congolese liberation, and I had no idea. Thank you for telling me that 3M is one of the largest electronics suppliers for weapons that contribute to the genocide and eugenics.
4: Genocide? Again, if Israel is really going after genocide in Gaza, they're doing one of the worst jobs in the history of mankind.
2: Yes. They,
7: what's 3M? 3M is making weapons for the Congolese? I don't understand any of this.
4: I think it's against them.
7: Yeah. Against the Congolese?
4: Yes.
7: Okay, I'm confused as hell with this woman.
4: Can you explain, David?
2: No.
4: No.
7: I mean, it's just crazy.
4: Yes. And apparently people go watch her speak.
2: Yes.
7: I didn't know 3M made weapons.
4: I got to know, how many people that go watch her speak have a job? Like, you're doing that in your spare time? Like, no one's paying you to be there? That's a sad existence.
7: I don't even know what she's saying.
2: So they do not manufacture or supply actual weapons, but they do provide personal protective equipment, maintenance solutions, and safety gear for military operations. Like tactical communication headsets, combat earplugs, they provide materials and expertise for vehicle and aircraft painting, metalworking, corrosion protection on military bases and warships. So, yeah, also first aid supplies.
7: So they sell undercoating for the airplanes that we fly?
2: Okay. Yes.
4: Oh, my goodness.
2: It must be exhausting to live in that world.
7: Yes,
2: it
7: is. You can tell.
4: She got called out for gaslighting. She had no idea.
7: I mean, you get tired listening to it. You're like, God, what is going on?
4: Oh, yeah. You got to watch what you
7: say. And I'm living in a world where I didn't know 3M supplied military gear to hostile countries or whatever. I had no idea.
4: Yeah. Okay.
7: Gosh dang.
4: You know what? You want to hear something funny?
7: Yeah.
4: At least I thought it was funny. Are you familiar with Lily Rose?
7: Isn't that? No, I don't think that's correct. Okay, go ahead. I don't know who Lily
4: Rose. Now I think I'm Lila Rose. What's her name? Dang it. She's very much about protecting the unborn. She's conservative. I'm butchering her name. I forgot it. And I have the clip.
2: I think, it would be Lila Rose.
4: Lila Rose.
2: Yeah.
4: I want to say Lily. Sorry. I'm sorry that I was basically gaslighting you as the listener with the wrong name. I want to apologize and recognize my privilege as a host that I shouldn't butcher crap like that, but I'm ADD and I'm not making excuses, but I am. Anyway, there's a bunch of these harpies that she is all gathered around, right? And she's got different questions for different people. And this old liberal woman, Lila, asks her a question. Okay, and it's great. And listen to the response. Roll it.
0: There's another way to ask this question. What is a right today that men have that women don't have? A legal right.
1: Oh, wait. I just need to tell you.
0: What's a legal right that men have that women don't have in America?
1: White men and white women, they are issued at birth in white developed countries. They are issued a privilege entitlement card. Now, if you were in Afghanistan, it would be the Taliban. But right now, in white developed countries.
0: What's the legal right today that women don't have that they need to have, in your view?
4: Before we go on, Scotty, you use your card to get in the building, right?
7: Yes. Yeah.
4: It's like your pass key.
7: Yeah, it's white, too.
4: What is she talking about?
2: Oh, yeah, when I get pulled over by a cop, all I do is I share my white privilege card, and they're like, well, have a great day.
4: Oh, that's nice. I didn't get mine. Damn it. Anyway, go ahead.
1: Abortion?
0: They have that. We're in California. It's all 9 months.
1: But your, which I think is but your political agenda is to malfract, what's it called? The pill that people can get in the mail.
0: The abortion pill.
1: Mifepristone.
0: Yeah.
1: Mifepristone. Is that what it is? Mifepristone. your political side wants to prohibit that all over the country.
0: What is my
1: They have in Congress.
0: Cheryl,
1: they
0: have a political side. I haven't talked about that today at all. So what is my political
1: side? You emanate the right-wing Christian theater.
0: Because right now, the right wing is in power. And they're
4: I'll cut to the chase. She can't name anything, of course. Are you surprised? That's fun, isn't it? The five stories we're watching today and more hilarity straight ahead.
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15: Accident working in downtown Dallas. This is going to be northbound I-35E at Commerce Reunion. It's blocking the two right lanes, also partially blocking the ramp from westbound I-30. Traffic is backed up to I-30. Also westbound 30, you're jammed from the I-45-75 interchange. Watch for a crash on southbound I-35E at Illinois Avenue. It's in the two right lanes. Just about a 2 to 3 minute delay getting through that area. For WBAP First Traffic, I'm Dave Allen.
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10: Every so often, a scary disease makes headlines. Ebola, hantavirus, and it's easy to feel a wave of anxiety. So I wanted to give you some perspective from infectious disease experts. For the average person, the risk from these exotic viruses is essentially non-existent. As one expert put it, every virus has its own personality. So Ebola, for example, only spreads through direct contact with the bodily fluids of someone who's already very sick. So which germs do deserve your attention? The everyday ones, the viruses behind colds and flu and COVID and RSV, stomach bugs like norovirus and measles, which is wildly contagious and making a comeback. The good news is your defenses are simple and they work. Wash your hands a lot, stay up to date on your vaccines, and in certain settings, don't be shy about masking up. I'm Dr. Sanjay Gupta, helping you live a better life.
19: 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A lesbian bar is getting ripped for wanting to try one day a week without a mask mandate. 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And Sonny Hostin from The View fought to save a murdering cannibal from prison. Hear this demented story at 4:05. That's coming up today, 2 to 5. 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
4: All right. The Markley, Van Camp, and Robbins Show. Jamie Markley, David Van Camp, Scott Robbins. Right now, the five stories we're watching today.
22: One, two, three, four, five.
2: All right, number five. Overnight, a judge temporarily restored the press passes for CNN, MS Now, and Politico while the case moves forward. This is like watching the Berlin Wall fall down. Number four, fewer than 40% of EV school buses bought with Biden-era EPA grants have been delivered. Taxpayer dollars vanished, says the report. We knew this, because even schools that got them, you'd hear the reports. If they break down, it takes months to get them back in service.
7: Yeah.
4: Yep.
2: If they
7: at least
2: have
7: all
2: the
7: those
2: money.
7: Schools got the new HVAC systems.
2: Yeah, right.
4: Because yeah. Teachers need to breathe.
7: That was a whole other thing. Where'd that money go?
4: They and the kids will die.
2: Right. Number three, Chinese leader Xi Jinping is at the White House today for a bunch of meetings. Number two, women in Gaza are now being traded for food, forced to marry people who rape them. And number one, crowds of protesters in New York City today, like hundreds of people, as Israeli Prime Minister Netanyahu prepares to address the United Nations. Free Palestine, stop the genocide is what they say. I feel like someone should ask them about story number two.
4: Really? Free Palestine from Palestine.
2: Yes.
4: Yes. Okay. Yeah. Does that make any sense? Yeah, I'm seeing images of the protesters. Yeah,
2: I can smell them.
4: Oh, man. Yeah.
7: It's well organized.
4: You mentioned Susan Sarandon's out there.
2: Yeah.
4: Yeah. Elliot Page, too.
7: Oh. Okay.
4: What was the original name?
2: Ellen.
4: Ellen, that's right.
2: Okay.
7: Oh, yeah.
2: Hey, I think she should go to Gaza.
4: Heck yes.
2: Talk about her transformation into Elliot Page.
4: Well, Chelsea Manning's there, too.
7: Gosh. Okay.
4: Yes.
7: All right. Well, after hearing that, then I've changed my mind.
4: You know, one of my favorite stories of the day, David, was one you had earlier about how to fix education.
2: Yes.
4: And again, that was from Nicole Hannah-Jones' story of sending her kid to this terrible school to lift the school up, basically.
2: Right.
4: And the dude had this idea of doing a bad kid farm.
2: Right.
4: Like, can we just take the bad kids? Because in that story, you had these kids fighting all the time,
2: yeah.
4: And teachers not even trying to intervene.
7: No.
4: Not even paying attention, if the teachers actually showed up to work.
2: Yeah.
4: Mm-hmm. But some schools say all the teachers are there, but they just can't control these kids. Well, and some of us have said for years, you got to get those kids out of there.
23: Yeah. No child left behind.
4: Yeah. No, some need to be left behind.
7: Mm-hmm. Well, bad kid farm, I mean, who's going to supervise that?
4: Though you got, I would say, ex-military.
7: Have to be, right? And they'd be paid handsomely for that job.
4: Yeah.
7: They used to have youth farms. They still have youth farms, right?
4: Well, and scared straight programs.
7: Yeah.
4: That was the suggestion.
7: I don't know if those work, but maybe. Worked on me.
4: Oh, when
7: I watched them and went, oh, my.
4: Because that was, what, 70s for
7: yeah,
4: you?
7: Yeah, yeah.
4: That was still going on in the 80s for me.
7: Yeah.
4: I've told the story here before. I was afraid somehow, some way, I was going to get framed.
7: Yeah, right.
4: And I'm going to go to jail, and I'm not going to survive in there from what that dude that came to our school told us what happened in jail.
7: I don't want
4: to
7: be a guy's girlfriend.
4: Oh, my gosh. It scared the living daylights out of me.
7: Oh, yeah, man.
2: It's like 8-year-old Scott Robbins is about to start dealing meth and robbing banks until scared straight came to his small Midwestern town.
7: Yeah. Oh, my gosh.
4: Yeah. All right, we got to get to a few updates. And, of course, the Scott Robbins trifecta coming up.
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1: On the ones.
15: Accident working in downtown Dallas, northbound I-35E at Commerce Reunion. This is blocking the two right lanes as well as partially blocking the ramp from westbound I-30. You're backed up now to Colorado Boulevard. It's going to be about a 10 to 15 minute delay. Southbound I-35E at Illinois Avenue, you've got an accident. Two right lanes are blocked. Traffic is beginning to stack up just after Clarendon. Expect about a 5 minute delay. With WBAP First Traffic and Weather on the Ones, I'm Dave Allen.
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5: Your forecast from the WBAP on-time experts 24-7 Weather Center. Today, mostly sunny with a high in the upper 90s. Tonight, partly cloudy with a low in the low 70s. Tomorrow, mostly sunny with a high in the upper 90s. It's 88 degrees in Dallas and 90 in Fort Worth. Chinese President Xi Jinping arrived at the White House today as part of his state visit to the U.S. Speaking through a translator ahead of their bilateral talks, the Chinese president calls for greater cooperation between the two countries.
11: It should be a race of catching up with one another, not a wrestle in which one either wins or loses. China and the United States must hold the line of no conflict and no confrontation between us.
5: The talks are expected to focus on the war with Iran, artificial intelligence, trade, critical minerals, and tensions over Taiwan. Checking stocks on Wall Street, the Dow is down 133 points to 51,378. 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
13: If you've got a teenager, you probably suspect their phone is stealing their sleep. And now a new study confirms it. Researchers at UCSF found more than half of American teens are on their phones between 10 at night and 6 in the morning. That's on school nights. A lot of them are scrolling in the dead of the night between midnight and 4 a.m. And that matters because teens need 8 to 10 hours of sleep a night. Their growing brains do some of their most important work, like learning and steadying their emotions while they rest. So what helps? Well, treat it as a family plan, not a teen problem. Keep phones charging outside the bedroom overnight. Some families use a shared lockbox. And here's the big one. The single best predictor of a teen's screen habits is their parents' screen habits. So if you want them off their phones, model it yourself. I'm Dr. Sanjay Gupta, helping you live a better life.
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4: Good morning, Van Camp and Robert Show. Thank you very much for being here. Really do appreciate it. I'm Jamie Markley.
27: I'm the Gen Xer.
4: The Millennials, David Van Camp, and the Sexy Boomer is Scott Robbins.
7: Yo, man.
4: All right, you got a news update, David?
2: I do. Benjamin Netanyahu, Prime Minister of Israel, is speaking at the United Nations, and he had, well, some choice words for a bunch of people who walked out before his speech as he was getting up to the microphone.
4: Okay.
28: Before I begin, just a quick announcement. If there are any other moral cowards who haven't yet left this hall, please do so now. Thank you very much.
4: Whoa.
2: Go ahead. Well, he sort of added on to that later.
28: Now, you want to hear the ultimate irony? In defending itself, Israel is also defending many of the countries whose delegates just left this hall. In fact, I want you to know that many of their leaders even thank us privately for taking out Iran's nukes.
4: Wow, I bet they do.
7: Mm-hmm.
4: But they can't say it.
2: Well, no, of course not.
4: I mean, I was asking you, Scott, off air earlier, in your lifetime, have you ever seen as much vitriol towards Israel and Jewish people?
7: I have not. Yeah. No, not even close. I mean, you know, you would hear things occasionally.
4: Yeah.
7: You know, growing up, and it was usually off-color jokes or something, right?
4: Mm-hmm.
7: But all that being said, no.
4: Not like this, as organized as it is.
7: This is a whole weird deal in this country. The anti-Semitic stuff has been ratcheted up to the point that I've never, ever even seen anything like this before, anywhere.
4: And where it's tolerated.
7: Yes.
4: The college campus is wild.
2: Yeah. Not just tolerated, celebrated. Promoted.
7: Right, David, right.
4: Yeah.
7: Yeah. It's you know, all those people that were in the streets today in New York.
4: Yeah. And I mean, then you wonder, all right, are they paid?
7: Yeah, most, a lot of them are, yeah.
4: Some are not.
7: A lot of it's organized, yeah.
4: Well, there's a lot of, you know, older women out there.
7: Yeah.
4: And then the younger people, you're like, are they getting paid? Do they have jobs? What's going on? You always wonder. Because you know a lot of this stuff is coordinated.
0: Yes.
7: Susan Sarandon sends out invitations.
4: Well, they're all wearing matching shirts.
7: Yeah. Oh, are they? Are they really?
4: Yeah, they're all wearing the white shirts.
7: Yeah, where did those come from?
4: It's like fun people, not bombs.
7: Yeah.
4: Which makes David laugh.
7: Well, you know.
4: That sounds nice, doesn't it?
7: Yeah, right.
0: It does.
7: Yeah.
0: It sounds nice. Again, man, a lot of these people, I mean, I think, yes, there are some truly malevolent communists behind a lot of this pushback. But there are also, like, well-meaning, almost said a bad word there, idiots.
7: Yeah.
0: That are just, that parrot that fund people, not bums, who want the world to be something or think the world is something that it's not. Right, the same people for whom, like, the talk about how, you know, America might have had 9/11 coming. They think that might be a good argument worth exploring. Because, well, you got to think about American interventionism and why there would be. No, because here's the thing. If we left the Middle East today, there's a group of people that would still want us dead.
4: Yes. Yes.
7: Oh, large group of people. Yeah.
4: Well, and would want to take over one land at a time.
7: Yeah.
4: That's the ideology. If you don't understand that, you're just kind of a useful idiot.
7: Just got a text from somebody saying,
4: Your good heart can help lead the way to that happening.
7: What about
4: look at Europe.
7: What about the Jewish people that are out there protesting, too, or claim they're Jews?
4: Okay.
0: There's protesting. Useful idiots on all sides.
7: Yeah, right, exactly. Sure. Yeah, I agree.
4: I mean, isn't that somewhat like the people that live in the United States that hate the United States? Well, I don't hate the country. I just hate, you know, what it's become and what it's doing. It's that sort of mindset.
7: Right.
4: I mean, I saw this clip of this woman in Michigan, and this is a different topic. But I got to believe this person in some sort of way is well-meaning and thinks they're doing the right thing. It's so freaking misguided. It's unbelievable. Her name's Michelle White. She's a candidate for school board in Michigan. Okay? And if I'm to paint the picture, she looks upper 40s, maybe 50s, whatever. You know, like normal-looking woman. Looks like she'd probably be a nice person if you had to guess. I have no idea. And she's talking about an issue while running for school board, and it's just mind-numbing to me.
9: You that we do have rights. And I can tell you that the school wants us in the buildings, wants us volunteering, wants us to be partners. If you want to know what's going on in school and you want to know what your teachers are up to and what your kids are up to, you have the opportunity to be involved.
4: Okay, all down with that, right?
7: Yep.
4: Yep.
9: I will also say that privacy is incredibly important. And I know that the parental rights policy was all about situations where a child might want to identify if he's a boy by biology, wants to be called a she, for instance, in class. I wouldn't want that I wouldn't want that teacher to be required to go back to a parent and tell that parent what the student required of them, because we know if an LGBTQ student has one trusted adult in their life, it can save their life, because there's a much higher rate of suicide among those students.
4: Okay. That's how propaganda works. She is brainwashed to believe that. That is not true.
7: No.
4: You've seen it in the studies that have come out.
7: Yep.
4: It is not true. But that group worked so hard to put that message out there for so long, and it was repeated so many times. You have people like that that honestly believe it.
7: And people just took it on face value when they heard it.
4: Yes.
7: Yeah.
4: And so many parents fell for it.
7: Oh, yeah.
4: Well, gosh, I don't want my kid to die.
7: Right.
4: So I guess I got to, quote, affirm. And then you got man of the people, Joe Biden, up there. Must say, affirm gender.
7: Well,
4: oh, nice job, Joe.
7: And
4: old lunch pail Joe, working hard, just American man Joe.
0: Also, always thought, you know, let's take it at face value. I know it's not true, but let's say that for the sake of argument, it was true that, hey, if they've got these feelings, they're at a much higher risk for suicide.
4: Mm-hmm.
0: Don't you think a parent is in a really good position to help their kid through a difficult time like that?
4: Well, they're bigoted parents, David.
0: But you're assuming that. You don't know.
4: They're Christian white nationalists.
0: Right.
4: Of course you're assuming that. Oh, I know. I know.
7: It, man.
4: That part is just crazy.
7: It is.
4: All right. Are you ready for your big three?
7: Yeah, let's go.
4: Casey says not today.
7: Casey said not today?
4: No, just kidding, man.
7: He doesn't have a choice.
5: It's the three most important news stories of the day.
10: I hit the trifecta.
5: Well, at least according to Scott Robbins. It's the trifecta on the Markley, Van Camp, and Robbins Show.
4: Casey thinks it's funny when I mess with Scott.
11: Yes.
7: Well,
4: Scott Robbins' top three stories of the day, helped by his hero.
11: Hi, it's me, Casey.
7: Casey said not today.
4: All right. Of course he's here.
11: I'm ready.
7: Yeah, I know he's there, yeah.
11: Three.
0: San Antonio Spurs legend Greg Popovich in the news.
7: This is kind of funny, I'll throw this out there to you guys. Greg Popovich remarried. Now, his first wife died.
4: Okay.
7: She's been gone for a couple of years now.
4: All right.
7: It's who he married. He married the ex-wife of his longtime assistant coach.
4: Okay.
7: Would that weird you out on some level? I don't know how to take any of this. I'm just throwing it out there as sort of one of those, I read it and went, wow, ooh, that's got to be a little uncomfortable, I would think, but perhaps not.
4: I think sometimes those things happen.
7: Maybe the assistant coach was like, fine, listen, go, knock yourself out.
4: But he's still around.
7: Yeah, like, he's coaching the Phoenix Suns now.
4: Okay, yeah, that's a little weird.
7: Oh, no, he's not dead. The guy's not dead. No, he's alive, and they divorced, and so Popovich marries
4: I was thinking of an older couple I know that were like friends. They were as couples.
7: Right.
4: And each of them had a spouse that died.
7: Okay, different.
4: And they were friends, yeah. And they just like to spend time together. And it's not my business to know what really goes on, but it's like, this is comfortable. We'll just do this. Yeah. I can see that.
7: Oh, that's hubby is the coach of the Phoenix Suns. Well, the ex-husband.
4: I wonder if Pop ever had the conversation with him. Hey.
7: You know what I'm thinking.
4: Would it bother you if I went out with your ex?
7: I mean, I realize we're buddies and all, and we were working mates for a long time, and helped me get a head coaching job.
4: If he said, hey, I don't mind at all, seriously.
7: Right.
4: Okay.
7: And maybe he doesn't. Maybe he'd rather have her with somebody he knows versus somebody he doesn't know. I don't know.
0: Do you happen to know how long they've been divorced?
7: No. I don't know.
4: David's thinking about looking it up. He's like, I'm not going to invest in this.
0: I think that would inform my opinion a lot more. Like,
7: if they were divorced like, 6 months ago or
0: right,
7: something.
0: Right, then it's
4: tough, man.
0: Yeah.
7: Whole thing's tough. I think it's an awkward conversation to have.
4: Yeah.
7: You know, and it's just weird. But I thought I'd bring it up and ask you guys what you thought. So,
4: well, would you ever date, if you were a single guy,
7: yeah,
4: would you ever date one of your friend's exes?
7: No, I don't think so.
4: You had to think about it.
7: And that would be too weird.
4: Right.
7: If it's a buddy of mine, I'm like a close buddy of mine, you know.
4: What if somebody, she's really attractive?
7: How attractive is she, James?
4: She's pretty attractive.
7: Yeah, I don't know.
4: There's one of your buddies that has an ex, was a nut, but a total smoke show. I've never seen her, that you told me, oh my gosh, she is.
7: Oh, yeah, yeah, yeah, no, it's true, yeah.
4: Say she was sane, and she's like, Scott, I've always wanted you.
7: No.
4: You're dating her. 100%.
7: Here's the thing. I know two of her ex-husbands, so
4: I know that, but I'm saying I'm putting into it if she wasn't insane.
7: If not insane, no, I still don't think I could because he's like
4: David.
7: Yeah, he's one of my buddies.
0: He'd be like, "Whoa, what's up, kiddo?"
7: No, I don't think I would say that.
11: Now on with the countdown.
4: I don't know if I want to move on. This is too interesting of a conversation.
7: Isn't it fun? No, it's a great conversation to have. And I don't know, you guys are, I mean, there's probably guys right now looking at their buddy going, well, would you?
4: That'll be a conversation, sir. Scott Robbins, trifecta, top three of the day, up to number
11: two.
0: Number two, Senator Tommy Tuberville is worried about furries in the sky.
7: Tommy Tuberville, by the way, is not, he didn't run for re-election, so he's not going to run again.
4: Furries in the sky?
7: Yeah, it's a furry subculture.
4: That's an unreleased Aussie track.
7: The furry subculture has even permeated the U.S. airline industry, Tuberville said. What's more concerning is that the mentally unwell furry community has burst into other factions of our lives.
4: Hmm.
7: Tommy is suggesting that we build more insane asylums.
4: Really?
7: He's claiming there's some deal with pilots and airline stewardesses that this is something that is happening a lot in that industry. And I've never heard anything about it.
4: Wow.
7: That as soon as the plane lands in Rochester, we're all going out and putting our furry outfits on.
4: Wow. Have you heard this before?
7: I have not. I've never heard it.
4: I'm looking it up right now.
0: I mean, they're flying all over the country and you know, they just want to, I don't know, do their furry thing.
10: Okay.
7: He said there's a significant overlap between people who are trans, transgender in the furry community, and that a lot of them are in the airline industry.
15: And the countdown continues.
10: All right. Well,
7: I don't want to disparage the whole industry because I don't know for sure.
10: Scott Robbins,
7: that's a hell of a thing to say. So anyway,
10: top three of the day.
7: Yeah.
15: And finally, one.
0: Some truck drivers like to wear high heels while on the road. I don't care. Whatever.
7: You never know.
10: Yes, to a noticeable degree.
0: Huh?
10: Yes, it's called the Airline Furries Association.
7: There it is. He's right.
10: This is a thing. Holy mackerel. It was founded in 2022.
7: What? The Airline Furry Association?
10: The Furry Association of Flight Attendants, Airline Pilot Furries Association, and Aircraft Mechanic Furries Fraternity. Known as ALFA Alpha.
0: Hey, you know.
7: I mean, folks, you're not going to get this in any other talk show today, all right? I'm just telling you.
10: I think that it's going to have to take story one, or you're going to have to hold over story one.
7: That's all right. I can go out on this one.
10: No, yeah, we can get to it.
7: It was a little lengthy. I realized that. But.
10: Well, we had long conversations here about dating exes and furries. What if you date the ex that's a furry?
7: I just like the way you went, holy mackerel.
10: Nimrod, City News Update coming up.
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5: Eastbound Highway 183 approaching I-35E, an accident blocking the left lane. Traffic is backing up right around Regal Road. That'll cost you about 10 minutes. In downtown, northbound I-35E at Commerce Reunion, an accident blocking the right lane, also partially blocking the on-ramp from westbound I-30. This has traffic backed up to East 8th Street. Expect about a 10-minute delay. With WBAP First Traffic, I'm Dave Allen.
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1: The Markley Van Camp and Robert Show. Thanks for being here. Jeremy Markley, David Van Camp, Scott Robbins.
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1: All right. Nimrod's the news. Our friends in Washington, they already know this one. The Washington State Attorney General's Office and the Washington Department of Fish and Wildlife secured a guilty plea from a local individual who attempted to distribute invasive mitten crabs. That's a violation of state law.
2: Mitten crabs?
1: Yeah, they pose a danger to Washington's economy and ecosystem, particularly salmon populations. It's harmful. And if you own them, buy them, sell them, distribute mitten crabs, it is illegal. This dude was doing all of the above.
2: No, no.
1: And some crabs are able to produce 1 million eggs.
2: Dang.
1: And that's Nimrod's in the news.
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0: On the ones.
10: Northbound I-35W just before North Loop 820 in Fort Worth, getting a report of an accident. Traffic is backed up to right around 28th Street. It's going to be about a 10 to 15 minute delay. In Dallas, eastbound Highway 183 just before I-35E, you got a wreck blocking the left lane. It's about a 15 minute backup to Regal Row. And in downtown, northbound I-35E at Commerce Reunion, accident in the two right lanes is also partially blocking the ramp from westbound I-30. For WBAP First Traffic and Weather on the Ones, I'm Dave Allen.
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12: Hot and humid weather the rest of the week and into the weekend. Maybe not record-setting, but still plenty warm. Could be a few pop-up storms by Sunday. Partly sunny the rest of the day, a high in the mid-90s. Still running about 5, 10 degrees above average. A few clouds around tonight, your low 71. Sunny in mid-90s on Friday. 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For WBAP News, I'm meteorologist Mark Thibodeau at the Weather Channel.
5: It's 89 degrees in Dallas and 90 in Fort Worth. 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Israeli Prime Minister Benjamin Netanyahu addressed the UN General Assembly today. The Prime Minister vowed to continue standing against Iran.
13: We will continue to defend our state. We will continue to win because we have no other choice.
5: Sound courtesy of UNTV, several terrorists supporting UN delegations left the room before the Prime Minister began speaking. Iran's president cited numerous examples of terrorism his country has experienced that the media refuses to cover. TSA officers in Texas found a prohibited item in a passenger's toothpaste canister. Matt Murphy has details.
14: The unusual discovery happened at Dallas Love Field, where a TSA officer spotted something metallic near the toiletries on an X-ray. Officers noticed a tube of toothpaste felt strange and had tape near one end. Inside, a pocket knife. TSA says the married couple carrying the bag admitted their son suggested hiding the knife in the toothpaste to sneak it through security. The knife was surrendered, and despite the concealment attempt, the couple was allowed to continue on their flight. Matt Murphy, Fox News.
5: A public-private collaboration between Trinity Metro and Baylor Scott & White Health is advancing Trinity Metro's TexRail extension and creating a new connection to Fort Worth's medical district. The deal includes Baylor Scott & White donating nearly 2 acres from the new TexRail station site next to extend the line over 2 miles from Fort Worth TMP station into the district. Your money news brought to you by NetWorthRadio.com. Sony Music joins several other companies signing on to an artificial intelligence initiative.
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5: 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NASDAQ off by 21 to 26,915. 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
16: All right, listen, I swear I'm not making this up, but Sonny Hostin fought to keep a murderous cannibal out of prison. And that sounds, it sounds like I'm making stuff up. It's like, oh, yeah, yeah. My dad was the guy in the super glue commercial with the construction hat. You remember that? And then he was killed by a unicorn dividing by zero. I know it sounds like I'm making dumb stuff up, but she admitted it on the View. Was this yesterday or 2 days ago? Not sure. Don't care. But just so you know, I'm not making this up. This comes up because they were discussing the Clancy jury and how there was one lone holdout. And Sonny Hostin, who's a lawyer by profession, talked about how when she was young in the 90s, she was the lone holdout on a jury of her own. And I had not heard this story until just now.
17: The insanity defense has been around in Massachusetts for 182 years. So I think it's well established. And I thought absolutely that she was not criminally responsible by reason of insanity. And the reason I felt that I feel so strongly about this holdout juror is because I was a holdout juror in a case, in the Daniel Rakowitz case. I don't know if people remember it, the butcher of Tompkins Square Park. It was
18: the guy who ate the victims?
17: Yes.
19: You were on that jury?
17: Yes,
19: you're going to need to explain more.
17: Yes, I was.
19: And when
17: it was before I went to law school.
19: Oh, because I would have never
17: and,
19: put you on
17: and I, when I brought it up at the when I brought it up at the Hot Topics meeting, I don't think everyone believed me. And then my producer looked it up, and I'm in the New York Times. And apparently several jurors questioned afterwards said one holdout juror was principally responsible preventing them from returning a guilty verdict. That was me. And it was because I saw clearly that he was psychotic.
18: Of course.
17: He was in a psychosis. He did not mean to kill her. And once he killed her, he panicked. He chopped up her body parts. Yes, boiled her body parts. Tried to commit the perfect crime and then fed her.
19: And you got this guy off?
17: And no. And but that's how much I believe in the insanity defense. And he fed her body parts to the unhoused.
20: Excuse me, can I move over?
17: Yes.
20: I don't need to be a rep.
17: But all that being said, it was so clear to me in the jury room. And we were sequestered for 9 days. One juror threw a chair at me. They were so angry with me. But one by one, I picked them off and said, what about this? What about that? And we ended up all 12 unanimously voting that he was not criminally responsible.
18: That's by hungry.
19: Reason See, that's my issue with mental, the law.
17: Of insanity.
19: That's the and, issue with
17: but
19: the
17: he
19: law.
17: Is still in a mental institution so being treated.
16: I told you I wasn't making that up. If you ever heard that story in your life, I wasn't familiar with this Butcher of Thompson Square Park story. It happened in 1991, so I was in high school, probably throwing hay bales and playing football, so I wasn't really paying attention to the New York crime scene. But what in the... So a dude... I went and looked. I had to go look all this up. So some dude rents out one of the rooms in his apartment to some lady who's from Sweden. She's like in her early 20s and she's studying to be a, she's trying to be a dancer. She's going to like some conservatory and she's actually dancing at a gentleman's club in Chelsea. When this happened, he has a psychotic episode. He kills her. He boils her. He tries the soup. He likes it. He tries some other things. Like he specifically took her whole skull and made like a soup out of her brains. And then he packaged it up and thought it'd be cool to feed it to homeless people. A bunch of them ate it. You say, I mean, it sounds like I'm making this up. Like we're just straight from the depths of hell. Is this where we live now? And so Sonny Hostin, here's a story about the murderous, of course, women victimizing cannibal. She was an immigrant too. He ate an immigrant. It's even worse. I'm sure Sonny would have probably got him off altogether if he hadn't eaten a straight white guy. She probably would have gave him a high five. What in the heck just happened? But when we talk about suicidal empathy, isn't it great to know that Sonny Hostin can look at a guy who took a sweet little girl who was going to a conservatory, trying to be a professional dancer, offered her to rent his room, killed her, ate her, fed her body parts to other people. She can find sympathy with that guy. But not Arch Manning. Right? She can find sympathy. I know. It's ridiculous, isn't it? Arch Manning needs to be condemned. You need to be condemned. All of America needs to be condemned. What about this cannibal murderer guy? Well, Let's not make any assumptions. Now, here's the funny part. Did you hear in that video where Joy Behar said, Asuncion? Did you hear that? Because you just heard her real name. Listen to this part right here.
17: Looked it up, and I'm in the New York Times. And apparently, several jurors questioned afterwards.
16: So they show the article from the New York Times. Now listen to Behar.
17: One holdout juror was principally responsible preventing them from...
16: She says Asuncion because Asuncion is Sonny Hostin's real name. And Sonny Hostin was going to be on Nancy Grace, and Nancy Grace couldn't pronounce Asuncion. So she goes, she says, can you just go by Sonny? And of course, she's also been married, and so her last name changed. But her real name is Asuncion Cummings. Do you know what Asuncion means in Spanish? It means assumption. Kind of sounds similar, too. Dude, your name's Assumption? You're supposed to be like an air quotes journalist, and your name's Assumption? You're running around accusing everyone of racism and sexism and bigotry and jingoism and white supremacy, and your name's Assumption. What? Dude, I promise I'm not making this up. I promise. She really did defend a cannibal. Her name really is Assumption. Here's another crazy part. The lady that also lectures you about reparations, she's about half white. Some of y'all don't remember. I do. This is one of the greatest days of my life. When we learned a couple years ago, she was on the Finding Your Roots TV show on PBS. Coming up after the break, I'm going to play you her response to finding out she's descended from slave traders. I'm James Parker. It's The James Show. 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
4: Manufacturing coming back to the U.S., so what will that mean for Texas? 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
2: Accident in downtown Dallas, northbound I-35E at Commerce Reunion. This is blocking the two right lanes and partially blocking the on-ramp from westbound I-30. Traffic is backed up to right around Colorado Boulevard. That'll be about a five-minute delay. Eastbound Highway 183, just before I-35E, you've got a wreck. Only the right lane is getting by. 15-minute backup to Regal Row. And an accident reported in Fort Worth, northbound I-35W, just before North Loop 820. Traffic is jammed back to 28th Street. WBAP First Traffic, I'm Dave Allen.
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8: Today, sunny, breezy, and hot with a high near 100 this afternoon.
9: Temperatures kind of hang around 100 degrees for the next several days.
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0: Sonny Hostin defended a cannibal. Helped him to avoid prison. Wants reparations. Accuses you, Arch Manning, and everybody of racism. Turns out she's descended from slave owners, slave traders, I should say. And the latest revelation that she just admitted to a couple days ago, she was a holdout jury in the Butcher of Thompson Square Park, a case in the 90s, where she fought tooth and nail. And she found a point of empathy with a guy who had murdered an innocent woman, cut her into pieces, cooked her, ate her, fed her to homeless people. I mean, sounds like I'm making it up because it's so horrific. But this is a woman who hates this country. And you kind of feel like she doesn't really hate this country as much as she sort of hates herself. Because the thing she says about America, you know, racist, sexist, bigot, homophobe, all that good stuff. Here, I'll just give you one example here.
1: I think that's very aspirational, and that's wonderful. But, you know, because of my lived experience as an Afro-Latina, I'm able to look at this world with a different prism, and I'm able to tell this country and tell this audience and tell my fellow co-hosts some uncomfortable truths. This is a country based on racism and slavery. And founded in it, there is systemic racism
2: and misogyny,
1: and there are people that I've never met anyone that raises their hand and says, I am racist. However, there are people that seem to be able to look the other way when it comes to racism. So you have a president who...
0: Anyway, so let's go to her finding out on Finding Your Roots on PBS that she's descended from the slave trade. Oh, and also her grandfather, her maternal grandfather, is white Sephardic Jew.
3: Wow, I'm a little bit in shock. I just always thought of myself as Puerto Rican, you know, half Puerto Rican. I didn't think I was. My family was originally from Spain and slaveholders.
4: Yeah. So how are you feeling, my friend?
0: Hang on a second. The lady whose birth name is Asuncion didn't think that maybe somewhere someone in her family was from Spain. Like your name's in Spanish. Oh, this is great. Oh, this is great. Here, let me finish this.
3: I think it's actually pretty interesting that my husband and I have shared roots.
4: Yeah.
3: So I do appreciate that. And I think it's great for our children to know this information. I guess it's a fact of life that this is how some people made their living.
0: Yeah.
3: On the backs of others. Wow.
0: Yeah, that was your family. Now, you find out that she, when they run the genetic test on her, she's only about half African and she's like 38% white. And then there's a little smattering of others in there. So I'd be like, she's a great person to pull for reparations because she would have to take money out of her left pocket and put it in her right pocket, I guess, when that bill goes down. But this is the woman that goes out and just points the finger and calls everything racist, sexist, bigot, homophobe. You heard it in the previous segment. She'll condemn Arch Manning. She'll condemn Sidney Sweeney. But the cannibal, oh, well, come on. Have some empathy for your fellow man. Now, Sonny Hostin, some people are pointing out that, y'all, there's been signs that she's crazy for a while. This Sonny Hostin girl that, look, she's been nominated for like 6 Emmys. She's been on The View lecturing America and shaping public opinion for over a decade. You didn't even know her real name until yesterday. And look, a lot of people are pointing out other signs like, look at how drastically she's changed her face with plastic surgery. It's like, I don't know. Like, she does have the Michael Jackson nose. And she looks like quite different than she did in some of her pictures from a couple decades ago. But, you know, Carolyn Leavitt had a nose job, too, kind of did the same thing. So I don't know if that counts as a sign of crazy. Here's what I think counts as a sign of crazy. She talked about getting back at her old boyfriend and the guy she ended up marrying, Emmanuel. Listen to this.
5: I agree with you, Joy. I think things end badly. Things, when things end, they're ending because things are bad. So they generally do end badly.
6: Right.
5: But I also think when you really care about someone, you can't be held responsible for how you possibly act, because that's love.
6: I do feel, I feel there's a story coming on. What happened?
5: No, I've told this story before. You know, Manny hung up the phone on me.
6: Uh-huh.
5: And I went over to his house, and I let myself in. And we were dating, and I took all of his phones out of every room, and I took his answering machine, because this was back in the day, and I bundled them all up, and I put them on University Parkway in Maryland, and I let all the cars run over all of his phones.
7: So what you're telling us is Manny is still with you because he's a petrified hostage.
5: And because I think if you have that type of poor phone etiquette, you don't... Need phones.
7: I don't have these exits.
0: I'm sorry, dude. If you ever put all my phones in a bag and threw them in the highway for cars to run over, I don't think I'd marry you after that. I think that would be kind of a deal breaker. What kind of argument are you people getting into? Because what? Because you didn't like his phone etiquette? So this is a lady who is constantly berating white people. Her herself is half white. She wants reparations. She's defended from slavers. She does not share the experience of the typical Black American, although she frequently speaks on behalf of Black Americans. But my Black American friends that I was growing up with, absolutely zero of them had a white Sephardic Jewish grandfather. I bet you zero of them were descended from Puerto Rican slave traders. She's bilingual, which to her credit, but that's not the normal experience. That's not the typical Black American experience. So just remember this when she tries to lecture you on, you know, racism or sexism or this country sucks. She takes both sides of the coin. Like here she is. Remember she said she was Afro-Latina?
1: I think that's very aspirational and that's wonderful. But you know, because of my lived experience as an Afro-Latina.
0: Latina. Well, when it behooves her, she can turn around and say, my mom's white.
7: But I want to say one thing. I've said that I think the economy and crime are the big motivating factors in this election. But Barack Obama said something a couple weeks ago that stuck with me. This won't be a popular opinion at the table, but I worry that some of the far left has become so negative in how they talk about the other party.
8: Who are these far left people? Because I don't think you can both sides of this. Because the far left...
7: I said, hon, I'm talking to my husband.
8: The far left did not storm the Capitol.
7: Last week you called white Republican women cockroaches.
8: Actually, I didn't. And
7: you said they're acting like cockroaches.
8: I used an assimilated...
7: That rhetoric...
8: Let me answer that. Okay. I used a metaphor.
9: Here's what I'm going to ask you all to do. Here's what I'm going to ask you to do.
10: Wow.
8: Yeah.
9: I'm going to ask you to tone it down a bit because I can't hear anything.
0: Did you hear in there say, but my mom is white? So she can be Afro-Latina one day, her mom is white the next day. Which one is it? And this is the really sad part about the Sunny Hostin story. She is a beautiful, could be a beautiful representation of what America is. A little bit of Spanish, a little bit of Black, a little bit of Jewish, a lot of white in there. You know, didn't exactly come here through the traditional means, but she is a mix-up of so many different races and cultures, and she herself could be a melting pot, and she would be a great spokesman if she loved this country. And she hates it. Coming up next, Scott Jennings demolishes the entire CNN panel who doesn't see any racism against white people in South Africa. I'm James Parker on News Talk 820, 93.3 FM, WBAP.
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5: 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I'm Mike Trina from the 24-Hour Breaking News Center.
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4: On the ones.
6: Eastbound Highway 183 approaching I-35E. There's an accident in the two left lanes. Just the right lane is getting by. It's about a 15-minute backup to Regal Row. In downtown, northbound I-35E at Commerce Reunion. Still have an accident blocking the two right lanes as well as partially blocking the on-ramp from westbound I-30. Traffic is backed up to just before I-30. That's going to cost you about 5 minutes. For WBAP First Traffic and Weather on the Ones, I'm Dave Allen.
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5: Your forecast from the WBAP on-time experts, 24-7 Weather Center. Today, mostly sunny with a high near 97. Tonight, partly cloudy with a low around 71. Tomorrow, mostly sunny with a high near 97. It's 89 degrees in Dallas and 91 in Fort Worth. 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Israeli Prime Minister Benjamin Netanyahu addressed the UN General Assembly today, where he called New York Mayor Mamdani an anti-Semite after comments about Israel using genocide.
9: So to all those spreading these lies about my country and about our brave soldiers, whether they sit in this hall or in the office of the anti-Semitic mayor of New York, I say this, shame on you. Shame on you for distorting the facts. Shame on you for inverting victim and aggressor. Shame on you for spitting in the face of truth.
5: Sound a courtesy of UN TV, several terrorists supporting UN delegations left the room before the Prime Minister began speaking. 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Rave Restaurant Group reporting a profit of $796,000 in its fiscal fourth quarter, or 6 cents per share. The pizza chain operator based in the Colony posted revenue of $3.4 million in the period. For the year, the company reported a profit of $2.9 million. Checking the stock market with a half hour of trading left, the Dow is down 144 points to 51,367. NASDAQ off by 11 to 26,925. S&P 500 down by 1 to 7,705. Keep connected DFW on your home for WBAP's morning news weekdays 4 till 9, starting with the Bongino Report at 4 a.m. Only on News Talk 820 and 93.3 FM WBAP, I'm Mike Trina.
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10: It is a travel day for the Cowboys as they prepare to take on the Ravens in Rio this Sunday. Dallas has been hurt by mobile quarterbacks in the first two games of the season and now face Lamar Jackson. Light day of work before the 10-plus hour flight to Brazil. They will depart around 8 and will have a practice on the Americana Stadium field on Saturday. The winless Falcons on the road to face the Packers this evening. Atlanta, the first team since the 08 Rams to not run any plays from inside the opponent's 20-yard line through the first two games. They will start Michael Penix Jr. this evening at quarterback, fresh off ACL surgery last November. And the Houston Astros leaving the door open for the Rangers after losing to the Mariners last night, but Texas continues not to walk through it. The Rangers looking to avoid the sweep at the hands of the Mets, who have been eliminated from the postseason for almost 2 weeks. Final regular season home game this afternoon.
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0: around a refugee, Team Blue doesn't want to overrun the country. I'm James Parker. It's the James Show. 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In just a second, you're going to hear Scott Jennings just taking on a table of four half-wits who have finally found a refugee group they don't support. Of course, white South Africans. But first, we go to Jason in Flower Mound. You're on News Talk 820-93.3 FM WBAP.
1: Man, I am so astonished at what Sonny had to say. First, she's admitting that she's committed two crimes, possibly three. And then second, she said this amazing thing. You can't be held accountable for your actions if you're in love. So I guess every wife beater out there should use that.
0: Hang on. Are you like walking with the phone smashed on your face? Because it feels like the microphone hole is covered sometimes and then it's open sometimes.
1: No. Okay. Is that better?
0: Now just pull it away from your face a little bit.
1: Is that better?
0: Yeah, so what was the crime list again?
1: Yeah, at least two crimes. She committed a theft, and then she committed criminal mischief by allowing it to be destroyed. Now, she did not have a key, or they did not live together, but she let herself in.
0: That's burglary.
1: That's potentially a breaking and entering, or what we call burglary here, to commit a theft, which would be a felony.
0: Yeah, you're absolutely right, but your phone's driving us all nuts. Yeah, she did. She just admitted to like four crimes right there. And I just think it's bizarre how, I don't know, not self-aware she is on the, you think it would be popular that you're telling the world you defended a cannibal murderer? Thank you very much for your call, Jason. Great point. Just work on your phone. Yeah, that's a strange one for those of you just joining us. You know, it's a Sonny Hostin soundbite that's going viral right now. A couple days ago, she admitted on her show that she was a lone holdout juror that saved a cannibal from going to prison. Scott Jennings was on CNN. This is going viral right now. If you haven't seen it on your phone already, you'll see it later. But I'm going to play the whole thing. This is almost 2.5 minutes. All right, I'll play the first 2 minutes of this. And the White House said most refugees in 2027 expect them to be white South Africans. Now, the left, Team Blue, has been so open to asylum seekers. Like the guy that got shot in Austin by ICE last weekend. He's an asylum seeker. He's a refugee from Venezuela. Oh, they have a genocide going on in Venezuela? No, they don't have a genocide going on in Venezuela at all. I mean, they have a collapsed economy and a barely functioning government. But no genocide. Well, what about all the Haitians? They love the Haitians, you know, eating the dogs and cats. And there's no genocide going on there either. Well, what about all these other countries from Central America, El Salvador? Remember Abrego Garcia? Remember the Maryland father? Definitely wasn't a member of MS-13, that's for sure. But is there a genocide going on in El Salvador? No. But somehow, they've invented this new metric. How dare you can't let white South Africans in as refugees. There's not even a genocide going on in South Africa, as if that's ever been the metric. But Scott Jennings, man, I want his job. There's 6 people at this table. 5 of them disagree with Scott Jennings. And you just can't lose an argument like this.
2: There is no genocide happening in South Africa. All of the political parties say that is not happening. There is no humanitarian group who has come out and said, hey, this is happening. It's not true. So what is happening here with the Trump administration?
3: Well, I'm glad we're finally fact-checking the use of the word genocide. It's positive development around here. Number one, to move forward.
0: Look, before he even gets into, he's making a great point. These are the people who throw the word genocide around like Starburst in a parade. Dude, they call everything Palestine's genocide. The trans people are being genocided. There's genocide everywhere except for where it's probably closer to the definition of genocide than everywhere else. I mean, have you seen what the white population of South Africa has done in the last 30 years? It hasn't exactly gone up. Anyway, he continues.
2: Deflecting this doesn't work in this
3: instance. I'm going to answer your question.
2: Okay. What's the answer?
3: It is simply, in my opinion, a reprioritization of the refugee program. There doesn't need to be a genocide occurring for the administration to conclude that there's some sort of racial discrimination and violence occurring against a population of people. That's what they believe is happening here, and for them to use the refugee program to resettle them. It is simply the administration's determination that this is a situation they want to engage in.
2: So you don't care if they're wrong. You don't care if they're absolutely out of their mind wrong.
3: Wrong that there's discrimination and violence against these people? Of course there is. Whether you, I'm not arguing it's a genocide, but of course there's discrimination and violence against
4: people. I love how there's like
3: I'll give you one more thing.
2: Killed in South Africa, most of them are black. You know where there is? Are you disputing
3: Are you disputing that this population of people has faced racial discrimination and violence?
2: So they deserve to come into this country, but other people who have faced racial discrimination and violence do not?
3: I didn't say that. You asked me why are they doing it, and I'm telling you it is simply a reprioritization of the refugee program. I'll give you two other things. Number one, the administration.
2: Why are they specifically, there's all this thing about race-based. Well, we shouldn't be doing anything.
4: Right, and now
2: it
4: we
2: is
4: do.
2: Race-based. And suddenly they are specifically allowing in white South Africans. Doesn't that sound to be very odd to you, and certainly racist?
3: Would you prefer that anybody who is white be barred from accessing the program?
5: The straw man.
2: No. That's not what this argument is. You know that's not what this argument
3: let me give you,
2: is
3: Let
2: about.
3: Me give you two other things the administration said, which I agree with. Number one, populations that we resettle here ought to agree, ironclad agree to assimilation. And number two, populations that we resettle and allow here ought to be able to support themselves. Right now, there are Democrats across the country suing the administration over their use of the public charge rule. There are a number of reasons why the administration has reprioritized the refugee program. But to say that this population doesn't deserve it, I just don't think is true. Even if you agree, let's say we all agree there's no actual definition genocide, that doesn't mean they don't qualify for some sort of resettlement based on the administration's priorities and judgment.
0: All right, coming up next on the James Show, you're going to hear the evidence that of all the people who are being given refugee status and asylum status, you know, MS-13 gang members and Tren de Araga gang members, that these white South Africans, especially the farmers in the rural areas, deserve it far more than the guy that got shot by ICE in Austin last weekend. I'm James Parker. It's the James Show, News Talk 820, 93.3 FM, WBAP.
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0: Accident working in downtown Dallas, northbound I-35E at Commerce Reunion. It's in the two right lanes, also partially blocking the on-ramp from westbound I-30. Traffic is backed up to Colorado Boulevard. That'll cost you almost 10 minutes. On west or eastbound I-20 at Carrier Parkway in Grand Prairie, road construction in the right lane. Traffic a little sluggish from the Bush Turnpike. And in Fort Worth on the west side, southbound West Loop 820 from West Point Boulevard over to I-30. There's slow-moving maintenance vehicles taking up the two left lanes. It's about a 10-minute delay from Clifford Street. With WBAP First Traffic, I'm Dave Allen.
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5: Why is it that they found a refugee population that they don't like? I'm James Parker. It's the James Show, News Talk 820, 93.3 FM. WBAP, you know, I'm not even sure if there's a racial angle to this. I think it might just be all political, because I bet you the majority of South Afrikaners who move here are probably going to be on Team Red. They're rural, they're Western civilization, they're Christian. They do happen to be white, but they're also mostly farmers, and that just kind of overlaps with, oh my goodness, they may be more likely to vote for Team Red. We can't let these guys in. And the reason why I say it's probably not just straight up anti-white racism, because no one said boo about Ukrainians being let in as refugees. So, I mean, that's the best evidence I have against that. The thing that cracks me up, though, is they never really made the argument on why South Africans don't deserve to be, white South Africans don't deserve any sort of asylum or refugee status, other than the fact that there's not a genocide. But that's not the metric by which people are allowed refugee status. Like the guy that got shot in Austin from Venezuela, he's supposed to be a refugee. The guy from the Maryland father, the guy from El Salvador, there's not a genocide there. But those people can be. So they just invented this new hurdle that you have to jump, this new prerequisite. There has to be a genocide. No, there doesn't. No, there doesn't have to be. Now, here's the other thing. Go over to South Africa, see what's going on. And maybe there's not a genocide, but you got to think that there's some pretty hefty anti-white racism going on there. Let me give you an example a lot of listeners are already familiar with. Maybe you've heard this before, but here's a guy who founded a political party that isn't like some fringe group. They actually have seats in the South African parliament. He's in a stadium that looks like it's pretty full all the way in the seats, and most of the bottom where the field is full. So we're talking at least 80,000, maybe 100,000 people there. And they're chanting, kill the white man, kill the Boer, which is the white South Africans, kill the farmer. 100,000 people are openly chanting this, and it's on TV and it's on YouTube, and you can go watch it at any time. But for the people who see racial discrimination or bigotry in an Arch Manning joke or a Sidney Sweeney jeans ad, when they actually are confronted with real racism, for them to not acknowledge it, it should just be baffling. Kill the Boer, the farmer.
6: Kill the Boer, the farmer. Brr, pa, pa, brr, pa, pa.
5: All right, now imagine being a white South African. You got to turn on TV and you see a stadium with 100,000 of your neighbors chanting all together in unison for your death. And then you got to go back on CNN and be like, they're not being oppressed. What are you talking about? That's not, there's no bigotry over there. Yeah, y'all saw bigotry in Bubba Wallace's garage tie, but you don't see bigotry in kill the Boer, kill the farmer. You don't see the bigotry there. You don't see the threatening there. Oh, no, but don't go swimming with white people because they're dangerous.
7: There is no genocide happening in South Africa.
5: I can't stand that again. We're not doing that. So I think we've just seen CNN just loves migrants unless they don't fit the narrative. I guess they just love migrants who won't assimilate, the ones who don't contribute, the ones who will depend on government for life. What percentage of South African immigrants do you think are on welfare right now? Do you think it's more or less than the Somali population? So we've resettled thousands of these white South Africans. How many of them have opened a Leering Center? Huh? Dude, has Nick Shirley ever busted any white South Africans stealing your money through fraudulent daycare or home hospice or medical transportation or any of these?

0: fraudulent daycare or home hospice or medical transportation or any of these other frauds that are being busted by the hour almost? How many of them have committed terror attacks? Seriously, in your entire life in America, has one terror attack been committed by a white South African? Because you can't say that about other refugee populations. There have been terror attacks from the Somali population. There have been terror attacks from the Afghan population. There have been terror attacks from many of the just various Muslim countries. The guy that shot up Austin on 6th Street earlier this year. How many white South Africans have shot up 6th Street? How many white South Africans have flown planes into building? How many white South Africans have driven their car through a crowd? And I don't know, maybe Waukesha at the Christmas parade, or maybe Bourbon Street on New Year's, or maybe even across the world, like in Bastille Day. There's not white South Africans even in Europe doing this. So yeah, so we have to be sympathetic to Hamas, you know, who has no laws against incest, who says you can't rape your wife, who says women can't travel without a male, who allows honor killings for promiscuous women, who parachutes into music festivals, slaughters kids, rapes the women. But we can't have any more of these white South Africans. What is wrong with these people? You know, there's more than 20,000 people murdered every year in South Africa. They have something going on, folks. That is not normal. But it is nice to see that at some point when push comes to shove, they do have some limited immigration somewhere. They want open borders except for these people. That's messed up. And then they're going to accuse you of racism for supporting it. We actually have a population, you heard it yourself, 100,000 people, kill the boer, kill the farmer, and these people aren't discriminated against, they don't have a case. Insane. All right, let's do Isaac and Burleson. You're on News Talk 820-93.3 FM, WBAP. Hey, Isaac.
1: Based on the data that only 2% of white farmers are experiencing actual violence compared to the black farmers, also the fact that you're bringing in these white Afrikaners, and you guys are so against the Indians at UT, but it's amazed me that you're willing to accept the white farmers who also are receiving almost $5,000 from the government, United States government, to relocate, and they're getting stuff like iPads and laptops. But, you know, we don't want to do socialism in America unless the white African farmer.
0: How is that socialism?
1: The government passing out, giving out gifts and things to people who didn't earn it.
0: That's socialism?
1: Yeah.
0: Okay.
1: Yeah.
0: All right, Isaac.
1: Yeah.
0: You really feel like you just made a point there?
1: Yeah, I made a point there.
0: Now, here's what it sounds like.
1: So against Obama phones and but you know Trump gave out $5,000 and you guys are
0: okay. So all right, Isaac. Here's why that means nothing to me. If we didn't give him an iPad, would you be okay with him coming here, or would you still be opposed to it? So it's a non-starter. You're just bringing up other crap.
1: If they were in actual danger and there was actual violence taking place, in particular genocide, I would have no problem with it.
2: Kill the poor! The farmer! Kill the poor! The farmer! Brr, pa! Pa! Brr, pa!
0: It's right in front of your face, Isaac. You're just choosing to not see it.
1: Yeah, I mean, we can pull up the...
0: Other than the 100,000 people wishing their death, they're not oppressed, Parker. God, don't be silly. I'm James Parker. It's the James Show, News Talk 820-93.3 FM, WBAP. Coming up next, Trump versus the media continues. I'm James Parker on News Talk 820-93.3 FM, WBAP.
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7: On the ones.
9: Accident working in downtown Dallas, northbound I-35 in Commerce for Union. It's in the two right lanes and partially blocking the on-ramp from westbound I-30. About a 10 to 12 minute backup to Jefferson Boulevard. In Fort Worth, northbound Highway 287 still shut down from East Loop 820 over to Berry Street due to an earlier wreck. And southbound 287 is also closed from Berry Street over to Wilbarger Miller Avenue. With WBAP First Traffic and Weather on the Ones, I'm Dave Allen.
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12: Hot and humid weather the rest of the week and into the weekend. Maybe not record-setting, but still plenty warm. Could be a few pop-up storms by Sunday. Partly sunny the rest of the day, a high in the mid-90s. Still running about 5, 10 degrees above average. A few clouds around tonight, your low 71. Sunny in mid-90s on Friday. 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For WBAP News, I'm meteorologist Mark Thibodeau at the Weather Channel.
8: It's 91 degrees in Dallas and 92 in Fort Worth. Chinese President Xi Jinping arrived at the White House today. President Donald Trump outlines what the leaders are discussing in addition to trade.
13: We will also discuss pressing issues concerning security, technology, and superintelligence, SI. The decisions we make in these areas today can promote peace and prosperity for decades and decades to come.
8: President Trump is set to hold a state dinner in honor of the Chinese president after the talks. Israeli Prime Minister Benjamin Netanyahu defended his country's strikes across the Middle East during his address at the UN General Assembly today. Netanyahu taunts the several terrorist supporting delegations who left the room before the prime minister began speaking.
14: If there are any other moral cowards who haven't yet left this hall, please do so now. Thank you very much.
8: Sound a courtesy of UNTV. The state of Texas settles its lawsuit against Sprouts Farmers Market. The settlement follows an investigation into grocery stores across Texas in January of this year, following concerns that synthetic pesticides were being misted onto organic produce. One of the pesticides is Produce Max, an EPA-registered product that allegedly controls bacteria and extends shelf life. Attorney General Ken Paxton secured a settlement ensuring Sprouts produce will not be misted with the pesticide in its stores nationwide. Paxton previously brokered a settlement with all Albertsons-owned grocery stores to stop a similar practice. Your money news brought to you by NetWorthRadio.com. Fewer people applied for U.S. unemployment benefits last week. The Labor Department said today that 197,000 people applied for unemployment checks last week, down from a revised 198,000 the week before. The four-week average of claims fell from 204,000 to just over 202,000 last week. Checking Wall Street's closing numbers, the Dow finished down 162 points to 51,350. NASDAQ was up by 3 to 26,939. S&P 500 off by just 2 to 7,704. Keep connected, DFW, on your home for WBAP's morning news, weekdays 4 till 9, starting with the Bongino Report at 4 a.m. Only on News Talk 820 and 93.3 FM WBAP, I'm Mike Trina. 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
2: CNN is complaining about African Americans. This is stupid. I'm James Parker. It's the James Show, News Talk 820, 93.3 FM, WBAP. I know. It's hilarious. Now they're griping because the Trump administration is letting in white South Africans in the refugee program, and they're saying they're going to ramp it up next year in CNN. Well, we at least found a limit to the open borders policy. Like, the only people they don't want storming our borders is white South Africans, which aren't they? Would they be African Americans if they can't? I don't know. Let's just go to the phones. 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
4: Yeah, it's just, you know, the left comes from one heck of a position of privilege, because you got these African South Africans that you're talking about that are plainly saying, we want to kill the white man. You got the ones that Matt Walsh went down there and interviewed, and they know exactly what a woman is. You got the Muslims saying exactly what they want to do. It's like, we're the only people that can see something that's right in front of our face that is explained to us in clear language. And we go, oh, no, that's not what they said. What privilege must we have?
2: It's also like, there's no discrimination, and I can play him. You heard the last caller, Isaac. I'm playing him, a stadium full of 100,000 people chanting for the deaths of white South Africans. And he's like, why are these people?
15: Kill Hamaza. Kill the poor.
2: Yeah, they're not being discriminated against. Meanwhile, they see racism and hatred in a Sydney Sweeney Blue Jeans ad.
4: Yeah, they're not mincing words at all. They are telling you exactly what they intend to do. We just don't care to hear it, apparently.
2: Well, are you okay with letting in white South Africans under the refugee program?
4: Absolutely.
2: Yeah. Well, I guess you're a terrible person then, Chris.
4: Prerogative?
2: We're just
4: isn't it our country's prerogative to allow?
2: I mean, you would think. I don't know. I don't know what their explanation is for this, other than either they don't like white people, or it's just all that they don't think these people will end up voting for them. That's it.
4: Or they're anti-Trump no matter what it is, period, end of statement.
2: Kind of. Okay. I mean, I guess that's it too. But, I think if any other Republican president tried to do this, they would get similar criticism. So I'm not sure this is even Trump-centric. It's just,
4: I don't know that it's purely TDS.
2: I mean, is it,
4: be in there somewhere.
2: Is it more anti-Western civilization than white people?
4: Probably, yeah.
2: I don't know. I'd like to take the race angle out of this, but it's kind of hard when you're talking about South Africa. This is Lisa in Kennedale. You're on News Talk 820-93.3 FM WBAP.
16: Yes, I have to say, ever since Floyd, what's his name?
2: George.
16: George Floyd. They've been pushing that narrative of get the white man, okay? And now these people over there in South Africa, our people need to wake up and smell a coffee. These are the same kind of people that sold our ancestors into slavery, okay? The same type of mentality. And now we're over here and free and can do what we want to do and complaining because things are not the way we can't have everything our way, okay? But what I'm saying is this narrative has been pushed, and I believe there's people backing this narrative. And the stuff that's going on in Africa, that stuff's been going on against their own people, including our ancestors, for years. And that's all I have to say. And, yes, they need to have them people come over here. They need to evacuate them and bring them over here in America. Thank you. That's all I have to say.
2: Oh, great call. That's Lisa in Kennedale. Knocking it out of the park. All right, 800-288-9227 if you want to jump in on this. Coming up next, the legal analyst, the unofficial legal analyst of the James Show, Jeremy Rosenthal, is going to come on from TexasDefenseFirm.com, because I'm sort of interested in this ruling where the judge said it's against the constitutional rights of prisoners to not give them air conditioning in Texas prisons. So now all prisons are going to have air conditioning. And I get it. Like, if it's not that big of a deal and it's not too much of a burden on the taxpayers of Texas, and, you know, maybe it keeps some behavioral issues under wraps, that we could go ahead and give them AC in all the prisons. But can it be a constitutional right? Could it be cruel and unusual punishment to have these people be subjected to the temperature outside that every human being had to deal with for all of human history until about 40 years ago? So I'll ask a lawyer about that, because, I mean, I could just come off the top of my head, but some specific legal constitutional discussion is going to happen next on The James Show. 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
17: Manufacturing coming back to the U.S., so what will that mean for Texas? 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

0: In downtown Dallas, northbound I-35E at Commerce Reunion, there's an accident blocking the right lane as well as partially blocking the on-ramp from westbound I-30. This has traffic backed up to right around East 8th Street at about a 10-minute delay. Northbound I-35E at Harry Hines, watch for the exit ramp to be closed due to construction. And we've got some slow-moving maintenance vehicles in Fort Worth. Southbound West Loop 820 approaching I-30. They're now taking up the two right lanes. With WBAP First Traffic, I'm Dave Allen.
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4: Do Texas prisoners have a right, constitutional right, to air conditioning? I'm James Parker. It's the James Show, News Talk 820 93.3 FM, WBAP. I promise I'm trying not to do a both sides of the fence cop out on this one, but I really can see both sides of this argument. Number one, it can't be a constitutional right if it didn't even exist when the Constitution was written. Yes, we're guaranteeing you all the rights to things that don't even exist yet. I mean, that sounds kind of weird. However, having prisoners die because it's 110 degrees inside of their concrete and steel cage, that doesn't sound right either. And, you know, if you've gone in and you're going to do 10 years and you're going to get out and have to go be a regular part of society again, we don't need to just sit there and constantly torture you with extreme heat. Let me give you the point of view. This guy is a January Sixer, or he says. I'm not familiar with him that much. His name's Shane Jenkins, and he posted this in response to the ruling with the big old American flag in the background. And he's like, got a big ginger beard and wearing a football shirt. So he looks like he's on our team, but this is kind of the middle ground I'm looking at.
5: Good afternoon, everybody. Shane Jenkins here. Texas, I need you to hear this. A federal judge just ordered the state to put air conditioning in every single Texas prison by the end of 2029. Right now, only about a third of our 104 prisons are fully air conditioned. The rest of those prisons, men and women locked in concrete steel through the Texas summer where it gets well over 100 degrees inside. I've been there. People have died in there. The state admits at least 23 heat deaths over the years, and advocates say there have been more than that just since 2022. Now look, this judge that decided this is an Obama appointee, and I don't agree with much that crowd does, but right is right, and this one's right. I grew up in Fort Worth, Texas. I gave my life to Christ inside a Texas prison in 2016, and I've walked those units. I know what the heat does to a man, and it's not just the inmates. The officers work those same halls in the same heat.
4: You know what? That's the argument that cements it for me, because it's not only the prisoners that have to be subjected to that. Don't our prison guards deserve a better situation? With that, let's bring in the unofficial legal analyst of the James Show, Jeremy Rosenthal from TexasDefenseFirm.com. Welcome back.
6: James, how are you, sir?
4: So where did this case come from? Did someone die in a heat death and their family sued on behalf of them? Do we know?
6: Well, this is this case would be called, in technical terms, a 42 USC 1983 case, which is essentially a police brutality case. It can be brought by one person or more than one person. And basically, every right that you have in the U.S. Constitution, there's what's called a remedy. And if the government is exercising what you would say is cruel and unusual punishment, then a lawsuit like this is how you would bring it. So that's just a long way of saying it's a lawsuit.
4: So what's the argument made? How as a lawyer, would you go tell a judge that the Texas prisoners deserve to have air conditioning when air conditioning didn't even exist until, you know, 80 years ago?
6: Well, I don't know that you would have a right to necessarily air conditioning as much as you would a humane environment or an environment that is at least somewhat temperature controlled within reason. And look, I mean, part of it is that you're in a cage, right? You know, people, you have a constitutional right to travel. Right. And that's in the Constitution. Now, we didn't have airplanes in 1789, but you have the right, but you can interpret that through to automobiles, which have since been created. So the Constitution, you know, is 14 pages at 16-point font with a picture of flags in there. The Transportation Code is 2,000 pages. The Constitution is very, very vague and really requires us to fill in a lot of blanks. And a lot of those blanks, I think you could say, are really sort of contemporary, sort of like that. Now that air conditioning is ubiquitous, and now that we can lock you in a place that's really very, very confined, then I think you can sort of interpret it to say that, look, there's got to be some sort of temperature control here.
4: Yeah, and I think you can kind of make some ground in the sensibilities of my audience if you say, just like the Second Amendment protects guns that hadn't been invented at the time, the cruel and unusual metric is going to kind of be a shifting goalpost as well. The next question is, what are other states doing? Have other states already gone full air conditioning, or are we on the vanguard of some new movement?
6: Well, I think that I'd be curious to see. You know, there's only a handful of states where I think it's probably this bad of an issue. You go to some northern states, and I don't even know that they have AC in most of their housing, right? In Arizona, I would venture to say they have a lot of the same issues. In Texas, probably a lot of the South, a lot of the same issues. You know, but look at if you think of it this way, you know, if you're going to, you know, if you're going to put people in prison, it is part of your duty to make sure that they are treated humanely. And if that means that you don't get to have as many people in prison because it's expensive, well, you know, that's just that is an everyday governmental sort of a consideration. And so, yes, I would venture to guess that there are probably some states that are similarly situated. You know, I don't know that it's air conditioning for all. But in Texas law does require that prisons be, that they maintain a temperature range. It doesn't say air conditioning, but there are other measures that they can take to sort of make sure that it doesn't get, I think, above 85 degrees on a consistent basis. But I would venture to say that, yeah, the more ubiquitous air conditioning becomes, just the more it's going to be required.
4: Well, I also feel like this is a better situation for our prison guards, because, you know, if they have to do their job in 110 degree heat, that's no good for them, and they didn't break any laws.
6: Right, and their remedy would be through OSHA, right, the Occupational Safety Health Administration. So that's who they could certainly bring a lawsuit through and say, yeah, I don't have the, you know, you can't make me work in 110 degree heat every day. I think that they certainly have a claim too. Wouldn't be quite the same, but similar enough.
4: All right, Rosenthal, do we know if there's any teeth in this? What happens if there's a prison that doesn't have air conditioning by 2029?
6: Well, they get to pay, and they get to lose money, and they get to lose funding, and they get to go to court, which is no fun. So that's essentially it. I mean, what are you going to do? Shut down the prison? No, you can't do that.
4: Right.
6: So, you know, Dallas has had a lot of issues over the years with their jailing and their, you know, the accommodations there. I mean, you know, Mother Teresa says that you judge a society by the bottom, by the prisons, by how you treat inmates and things like that. And so, you know, like the guy said, you know, right is right, you know, and I mean, he's walked the halls, he's been there, and, you know, people who've gone to prison have made mistakes. Anybody can be mean to prisoners. That's the easy button. You know, I think it says a lot about who we are as a people when we show humanity to folks like that.
4: All right. Hang on a second. We have a call. Let me squeeze one in, because this looks like it might be for Jeremy. R.L. in Weatherford. 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
7: Well, what he just said makes all the sense in the world for those of us who don't believe in justice. I'll back up a couple of steps. These people in South Africa that want to kill the white people, and the brilliant caller from east side of Fort Worth a while ago that called, obviously a black woman, doesn't make any difference, but I find it very curious if a woman of her honesty and integrity to call it out for what it is. And then we got Tallarico saying that you got to be this, you got to be that, and you got to fight for trans every day and all this. All we're doing is dumbing down this society more and more, not making people responsible. That doesn't mean we need, he said, the easiest button to push is to be mean to these people. No, but you kill people, you kill kids, you slaughter people, you do the things that they're doing in this society, you put them in the work fields, you put them on chain gangs, you start bringing back the capital punishment and using it efficiently, and a lot of this stuff will go away, and you won't have masses and masses and masses of people going to prison. We do not have accountability in the society, and it starts at the top in Washington. So having said all that, air conditioning for all the Texas prisons, maybe county, maybe county until they get to state, but no, put them out in the fields, make them work.
4: All right, well, there's RL with the other side. I think you got to hear both. Jeremy Rosenthal, TexasDefenseFirm.com. Thank you very much, sir.
6: Thank you.
4: All right. Coming up next on the James Show, well, it looks like I got a couple more callers on the prisons. We'll exhaust those, and then we're going to get back to answering the question, hey, the Venezuelan who was shot by ICE in Austin, what did he do to get on their radar? Have you heard about what his crime is yet? Why not? I'm James Parker. It's News Talk 820-93.3 FM, WBAP.
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1: On the ones.
3: And an accident working in Arlington, eastbound I-20 at the ramp to southbound Highway 287. The left lane is blocked. Traffic is backed up all the way to Wichita Street. You're looking at about a 15-20 minute delay. Brakes still working in downtown Dallas. Northbound I-35E at Commerce Reunion. Two right lanes are blocked. Just about a 5 minute delay from I-30. With WBAP First Traffic and Weather on the Ones, I'm Dave Allen.
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2: Your forecast from the WBAP On-Time Experts 24/7 Weather Center. Today, mostly sunny, high in the high 90s. Also, tonight, partly cloudy with a low in the lower 70s. Tomorrow, mostly sunny with a high in the upper 90s. It's 91 degrees in Dallas and 92 in Fort Worth. The Texas Department of Public Safety recently sent the Bexar County Elections Department 45,000 backlogged voter registrations due to a processing error. The error caused tens of thousands of voter registration applications to go missing, some dating back a year. San Antonio Mayor Gina Ortiz urged voters to check their registration status and have errors corrected by the October 5th deadline. A terrorism charge against a Texas mother accused of helping her son plan a school shooting has been dropped. Kristen Goodwin has more.
6: Ashley Pardo was charged last May with aiding in the commission of terrorism. The San Antonio mother was accused of buying ammunition, magazines, and tactical gear for her 13-year-old son with knowledge that he planned to carry out mass acts of violence at his middle school. But Bexar County records reveal the charge was dismissed for insufficient evidence. The teen, who officials say showed up to school in tactical clothing as part of an alleged attack, was initially charged with terrorism, but under a plea agreement received 2 years of probation in a secured residential facility for a prohibited weapons charge. Kristen Goodwin, Fox News.
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7: Starbucks has revealed in a government filing that it plans to close about 1% of coffee houses in North America, hundreds of its shops. The locations being shut do not deliver the coffee house experience. Starbucks says the cuts will result in roughly $300 million in restructuring charges. Ginny Cosola, Fox News.
2: 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S&P 500 down by 2 to 7,704. 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
8: Two NFC teams clash tonight to open up week 3 in the NFL. The Falcons on the road to face the Packers. Atlanta back Bijan Robinson, an all-pro last season, facing a Green Bay front that is giving up less than 3 yards per carry. Only the Chargers have been better against the run. And the Rangers were dealt another blow to their playoff hopes last night, and it came off the bat of their former second baseman Marcus Semien. The current Met hit the tie-breaking homer in the 8th inning, and now Texas is in position to be swept by the worst team in the NL East. Losing streak up to 3, but the Rangers and Astros have identical records with 4 games to go.
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15: Do Texas prisoners have a right to air conditioning? I'm James Parker. It's The James Show, News Talk 820, 93.3 FM, WBAP. My position is a little nuanced here, but I don't think they have a right to air conditioning, but I'm not against them having air conditioning. You know, if it's a burdensome cost that would tank our state budget, then I would say no. But I think the best argument for it is not for the health and safety and comfort of the prisoners, but for the prison guards. 800-288-9227. There's only one line open, though. 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
16: Yeah, hey, James. Man, I just want to tell you from personal experience, I fled California 11 years ago, and I was a wildland firefighter for 6 years in that state. And let me tell you what it's like paying taxes as a underpaid wildland firefighter and seeing Cal Fire roll up with mini mansions of temporary AC huts for the inmates to get cool and relax on their off time when they're off the fire line, eating steak, while our taxes, and we're getting paid crap money back then to fight these fires, on the other side in our tents with our 6 hours in between shifts. That's where I understand where it's starting, but that's where it ends, and absolutely not, in my opinion.
15: Oh, hell, yeah. When you're talking about California, I wouldn't be surprised if in California, in prisons, they put a mint under their pillow when they're in the yard, and you come back to a little treat.
16: Yeah, and I agree with you, but you know, when it started there, maybe 30, 40 years ago, all the prisoner rights, that's how it looked, right? Oh, we're just trying to give them AC, guys, and now look at where they're at, you know?
15: Okay.
16: So I just wanted to throw that out.
15: Well, have you ever been to prison?
16: No.
15: Do you ever have family members go to prison? You had to visit them?
16: Yes.
15: Yeah.
16: Yep.
15: You know, my uncle had to go to prison. He had air conditioning in his unit. I'm glad he did. He's not one of these terrible, you know, child sexual predators or anything like that. He's just a guy who got in a couple bar fights, got a couple DUIs, and then an involuntary manslaughter and a car wreck. So he had to do some time.
16: I get that, and I feel you on the same token. But like I said, you know, this is where it starts for them, and then it ends with that kind of stuff. And it's just, I mean, if you did the time or did the crime, you got to do the time, man. It sucks. You had a choice. You had a choice to not deal with it.
15: You know, yeah. And on the other hand, though, like I remember Cool Hand Luke. I wouldn't be upset if they brought back the box. You know, like if you act up, you got to stay in the box overnight. I don't think we can do that. The judge would probably lose his mind. This is Gary in Dallas. You're on News Talk 820-93.3 FM WBAP.
17: Hey, James. Thank you for taking my call. I got a stupid question for you. Since the prisoners are now going to get AC, with me being a law-abiding citizen, can I send my electric bill to the state and have them pay for it?
15: Okay. So, what if you have a leaky roof and prisoners don't? Should the government fix your roof?
17: Well,
15: they provide them food. Does the government have to send you food?
17: Well, yeah. I mean, why not?
15: No, yeah, right.
17: I understand what you're saying, but, you know, you break the laws of the land, you got to suffer the consequences somehow. And it's not a cakewalk going to prison. I've never been to prison, but don't want to go.
15: I think the real suffering isn't even the heat. It's not the fact that you don't, you know, have the company of ladies. I think it's just the loss of your freedom. That would drive me so insane. What do you mean I can't leave if I want to? What do you mean I can't go where I want to? What do you mean I can't walk to the fridge and go get a Dr. Pepper Zero whenever I want to? No. No, I think that's pretty good punishment enough. We don't have to get Byzantine on them. Tony in Corinth, you're on News Talk 820-93.3 FM, WBAP.
18: Hey there. I'm an Arizona boy, and grew up with Sheriff Joe Arpaio. So I'm thinking that, you know, Tent City is just fine with AC.
15: Hang on. I don't think everybody knows your backstory there. Joe Arpaio was the guy that had the sheriff in Maricopa County in Arizona like 10 years ago. And they had some overflow problems. So he set up tents out in the desert. And then he made him wear pink. Didn't he make him wear pink jumpsuits as well?
18: Yeah.
15: Same guy? Yeah.
18: Made him wear pink.
15: That guy's great. Were you in Arizona then or what?
18: Yeah, absolutely. Now, I've been here for about 10 years. I think Joe was like 20, 30, 40 years ago. As a matter of fact, he had a guest appearance on the original Miami Vice. But anyway.
15: Shut up. I didn't know that.
18: Oh, man. Ted Nugent, all kinds of people on there. Anyway, he just said, hey, if you guys got a problem, send them over here. I'll just put up more tents. But they did have the military style tents. I worked in Afghanistan for several years, and the tents did have a form of AC in there. So, I mean, I think that's fine for the prisoners. But I'm thinking that for like the illegal alien prisoners, we need to give them, you know, whatever conditions that their home countries have.
15: Oh, yeah, right? Like, there's no reason we should be spending money to give you a better standard of prison than you would have in your own country.
18: Right, right. And if your home country has a really crappy prison system, then guess what? That's what you're going to be going home to if we deport you, unless they set you free.
15: Right, you're just going to eat a bowl of salted rice once a day. Oh, yeah, so look, I just did a quick search here. He was sheriff from 1993 till 2017. Wow, I didn't know he started that early. I wasn't paying attention in 93, Tony. I had my head up my butt back then. All right, thank you very much. I got to take a break here. Coming up next, you're going to hear more from your neighbors and their response to the judge ruling that all Texas prisons must have air conditioning. Is it a constitutional right? No. Is it something that we probably should do because it's just kind of like humane and maybe? I don't know. Don't think of me as a squish here. I'm James Parker. It's The James Show. 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
2: Southbound I-35E at Parkerville Road in Lancaster. You've got an accident blocking the two left lanes. A 20-minute backup to Pleasant Run. Still have this accident working in downtown Dallas. Northbound I-35E at Commerce Reunion. Now blocking just the far right lane. Some heavy traffic from I-30. In Arlington, eastbound I-20 at Highway 287. There's an accident blocking the right main lane, partially blocking the exit ramp. It's about a 25-minute backup to Campus Drive. With WBAP First Traffic, I'm Dave Allen.
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15: 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I am your host, James Parker. Texas judge, or federal judge, has ordered Texas prisons to have air conditioning, claiming there's a constitutional right violation of, you know, cruel and unusual punishment. And, you know, I understand both sides of this one. I'm leaning toward putting air conditioning in prison. Not that I think they deserve it or it's a violation of their constitutional rights, but this is the modern world and it's not going to break the bank to do this. We're not bending over backwards. And, it's also, I keep the prison guards in mind. Why do they have to be so completely miserable doing a thankless job that's pretty stressful to begin with? You want to add stress to that? You want to throw that in there next time there's an adrenaline dump at the nearest threat? It has to be 108 degrees while you're making these terrible life or death decisions. So don't call me a sissy on this one. I can be empathetic for at least one show a year. Aaron in Denison, you're on News Talk 820-93.3 FM WBAP.
4: Hey, James. I'm a Desert Storm veteran. And, you know, when I was over there, it was 120 degrees in a canvas tent. And if it was good enough for me, I think it's good enough for a prisoner.
15: Would you have preferred to have air conditioning?
4: Well, yeah. And, you know, we have service members that are serving right now that have no air conditioning. They're in countries like Saudi Arabia and, you know, the Middle East.
15: Yeah. Well, just because you can point out that someone else has a lower standard of living than prisoners, like homeless people don't have air conditioning, why should prisoners get air conditioning? Is that a valid argument, too?
4: Not really. Well, I guess it's all life choices.
15: Yeah. Well, look, and I'm not even saying you're wrong on this. I do not feel strongly in my position on this one because I'm hearing good arguments on both sides. So I'm not saying you're wrong, Aaron. But
4: well, you know, the sheriff out in Arizona put his prisoners in canvas tents saying if it's good enough for a soldier, it's good enough for a prisoner.
15: Yeah, I like the pink jumpsuit idea, too. That was pretty good. All right, Aaron, I can't push back on that one. That's a flawless argument, even though I don't agree with it. Robert in Athens, you're on News Talk 820-93.3 FM WBAP.
5: Yes, sir. Here's the deal that I know that's going on. They already had a lawsuit that they won, but I don't think they had a definitive date about when they're going to have these AC units, air conditioned.
15: It was end of 2029, I think, is what I read.
5: Now, on this
15: oh, one. Oh, yeah, on this now, one. Yeah.
5: Before that. And so what it's done, you know, the legislature, they only meet every 2 years. So they've started air conditioning quite a few of these prisons. One in particular, Boyd Unit in Fairfield, is getting air conditioning right now. They took over a bunch of the private prisons. The TDC did own them, but they leased contracted them out. But those were already air conditioned. And the deal, my understanding, they're going to appeal this the timeline because the financial constraints to it, is extremely mixed.
15: All right, hang on, Robert. How do you know so much about this? Are you wrapped up in the prison industry?
5: We'll just say yes.
15: Okay. Well, that's fine. We don't have to go any further into that, but you clearly know more than I do. But I still don't get if you're for it or against it.
5: Either way, it's going to make your taxes go up. We're talking about millions and millions of dollars, but he put a deadline on it. So, it's just one of them deals and what they say in prison. If you don't like it here at prison, don't come to prison.
15: Right. All right, Robert. No, thanks for that level of background. Add a little color to the coloring book. I see that. Ken in Arlington, you're on News Talk 820-93.3 FM WBAP.
6: No. Did I already say no? Because it's no. If we cannot put air conditioner in UPS trucks and mail trucks and they're dying and they're delivering our mail, they shouldn't get it either. Now, if there's going to be air conditioner put in there, there should be a secured catwalk where it's air conditioned where the guards could walk up and down and do their job and everything else. Yes, the guards should have air conditioner, but not the prisoners.
15: You know, there was a little time when I worked in a warehouse, and a friend of mine, his dad does custom lighting, and every once in a while he gets a contract where for like 1 month we have to spray paint 2,000 of one thing, just some piece of metal. And so it was a big open warehouse, and it was 104 degrees outside, and you can't air condition that. So you have all the doors open, and there's two big fans on one side that are spinning, and it just pulls the air through, And I was surprised that once you got 100% sweaty, like your shirt was completely wet, the movement of air was actually kind of nice. Like I could live like that. And I did that for a few hours a day until the contract was done. And I just remember thinking how weird it was, how acclimated I got to 104 degree weather with no air conditioning. Cause I'm kind of a sissy about climate control and things like that. So, do they have air movement at least? Do they have fans in these un-air-conditioned prisons? Because I think that makes a huge difference if you have air movement.
6: The whole thing is that what needs to be said is there needs to be somebody with a big set of cojones that said, you think it's hot here, what do you get to hell?
15: Well, that's a beautiful poetic joke. I like that. Willis. Robbie and Willis, you're on News Talk 820-93.3 FM WBAP.
7: Yes, sir. I think it's a point.

0: there was a word for it back in the day in the 80s when we went through that. It's called recidivism. I may pronounce it wrong, but it's basically if you gave up your rights when you became a criminal, you have a consequence, and you're going to pay that consequence, and it's going to be bad enough that you're going to realize and you're going to rehabilitate, and you're not going to come back here. You're not going to wreak havoc on public. And so the recidivism rate, when you give them TVs and phones and everything else, and I've been there, done that, when they quit making them, when people saying to go clean up the highway and go work on the pig farms and the dairy farms, the recidivism rate is continually climbing because it's a vacation spot.
1: You know, what you've done here, Robbie, is you've given us a metric that let's look at the prisoners that have been through prisons that had air conditioning versus the ones who haven't and see if there is a higher rate of recidivism. That's actually a really good point of data right there, Robbie. Do we know this information yet?
0: I guarantee you the work crews, and you can even have pride on the work crew in prison, but the people that were on work crews and did the hard time in a rough place, they didn't want to come back. Some of us had to get a college degree at it to figure it out.
1: How many times did you go back?
0: But we learned. And back to that gentleman's point about our crow in Arizona.
1: Yeah, Arpaio.
0: They drove me up in a bus, and the funny thing about it, he had one of them old motel signs out there with the big flashing red arrow that said vacancy. And you don't want to go back.
1: How many times you go to prison, Robbie?
0: I got a degree in there.
1: How many times did you go? I didn't hear the number. I think your phone broke up.
0: Three times.
1: Three times?
0: 7 years.
1: All right. Well, glad you're staying out of trouble now. Thanks for listening to The James Show. We don't mind ex-cons calling in every once in a while. You're going to hear some more opinions from your neighbors on prisons getting air conditioning in Texas. 800-288-9227. I'm James Parker on Newstalk 820, 93.3 FM WBAP. 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
1: On the ones.
3: Eastbound North Loop 820, just after Azel Avenue, there's an accident in the right lanes, just the left lanes getting by. 30-minute backup to Navajo Trail. At Rick in Arlington on eastbound I-20 at Highway 287 has just been cleared. Traffic slowly unwinding from Campus Drive. Give yourself an extra 20 minutes. Also in downtown Dallas, accident still working. Northbound I-35E at Commerce Reunion, it's in the right lane. A little bit of a slowdown near I-30. With WBAP First Traffic and Weather on the Ones, I'm Dave Allen.
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6: For WBAP, I'm WFAA meteorologist Drew Davis with a quick look at your forecast. A low of 72 Friday morning, getting up to 94 in the afternoon. Light southeasterly winds around 5 to 10 miles per hour and mostly sunny. 73 for a low on Saturday, 95 in the afternoon. Some models hinting at a cool down into the low 90s and upper 80s during the middle of next week.
2: It's 92 degrees in both Dallas and Fort Worth. 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Israeli Prime Minister Benjamin Netanyahu addressed the UN General Assembly today, where he called New York Mayor Zohran Mamdani for accusing Israel of genocide at the Palestinian people in Gaza.
7: What genocidal regime gives a million polio vaccinations to the enemy's population? What genocidal regime enables the distribution of 2 million tons of food into Gaza? Accusing Israel of genocide is the greatest lie of the century.
2: Sounded courtesy of UNTV, the prime minister also said Jews feel unsafe living in New York City. A North Texas man will spend nearly 20 years in prison for threatening federal judges. Donald Ray McCray was sentenced to 17 years in federal prison for mailing threats to federal judges, as well as a hoax biological weapon to the Fort Worth Federal Courthouse. The Dallas man was convicted on 3 counts of threats targeting members of the judiciary and government employees. The 67-year-old's actions prompted a shutdown of the Fort Worth Federal Courthouse and a hazmat response. McCray still faces a separate case of attempted murder involving a prison guard. U.S. Marshals make an arrest in Mexico in connection with a 2021 deadly Dallas shooting.
8: Nearly 5 years after a fatal shooting left 22-year-old Sergio Mas of Dallas dead in his own home, the long arm of the law catches up to the suspected killer. Now 22-year-old Juavencio Solorzano is arrested and extradited back to Dallas County Jail from Mexico. Solorzano now faces a capital murder charge. John Cooley, WBAP News.
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9: The spike in U.S. Treasury yields continues. 10-year U.S. Treasury 5.16%, the highest in nearly 20 years. The 20-year U.S. Treasury 5.52%, the highest in 25 years. Vanguard total bond market now down 5% so far this year. West Texas Intermediate crude spikes $2.53, $94.70 a barrel. MGM Casinos led the downside, falling 11% after Barry Diller pulled his bid. Spencer McGowan, News Talk 820 and 93.3 FM WBAP.
2: Checking Wall Street, the Dow was down 162 to 51,350. 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I'm Mike Traina. 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
11: All right, we're talking about air condition in prisons, the underlying crimes of the illegal immigrant fugitive that was shot by ICE in Austin, and some maskless lesbian borrower. And we got a lot going on. It's the James Show, News Talk 820, 93.3 FM, WBAP. Let me clear up these calls on air conditioning in prison, in Texas prisons. The judge just ruled that all Texas prisons have to have air conditioning by the end of 2029. I mean, I can kind of see this both ways. For me, it's not that big of a deal, but man, the calls have been really good on this. Precisely because there's a lot of gray area here, and both sides make great points. So let's just jump right back in the phones. Who cares what I think? This is Monique in Fort Worth. You're on News Talk 820-93.3 FM, WBAP.
12: Hey, James. How you doing? So anyways, well, I'm a convicted felon. And I recently had came out and I'm a nobody, but still, I endorsed Ken Paxton. And if you go to his Twitter page, you'll see me on there. But anyways, I called to say that that's a sticky issue because, so first of all, the guards do have air. Like, they have their...
11: Oh, my God. Did you just have the smoke alarm in the background, Monique?
12: No.
11: No, we heard the chirp.
12: Oh, well, maybe I did.
11: You're going to get me in trouble. Was that really a smoke alarm? Because people are going to think I did it, the sound effect, to make fun of you.
12: No, I don't know. I didn't hear nothing, but I don't know. But anyways, the guards are in special enclosed things, so they have AC. Now, I like to think that the prisons
11: there it is. AC. You didn't hear that? Stop. Hang on, Monique. You didn't hear that?
12: No.
11: Look, I have it on my soundboard. Look, this is what it sounds like to the rest of the world. This. Listen for that noise because it just came out of your house twice. All right, and the other thing I want to know is, Monique, what felony did you do? What'd you get busted for?
12: I was a thief. I was putting my hands on other folks' stuff, and I wasn't pretty good at it because I kept getting caught.
11: There's the damn smoke alarm again.
12: Oh, no, that's not a smoke alarm. It's a notification on my phone.
11: Oh, okay.
12: Oh, well, that was. Now, I just heard that chirp. So, anywho, but, yeah, I was a thief. But when I was in there, I don't know how to explain it. Like, it wasn't too hot, but it wasn't cold either. So, like, I don't know what... I mean, I can believe that it gets pretty hot, but I always thought that there was some kind of AC there because... I don't know. It just wasn't too hot for me. It wasn't too hot, and I know the guards had AC, so I don't know where you got that information from, but they do have AC in their little wherever.
11: Well, in their office, I imagine they have AC, but they have to walk around and patrol and deal with people and get them out of their cell and take them to the medical unit or whatever. I'm just...
12: Well, yeah, but it ain't too hot out there for them.
11: So it doesn't break your heart if they don't have air conditioning in prisons and you are a former prisoner.
12: No, I don't. But, I mean, I don't know if they have AC for the prisoners or not, but I know when I was there, I wasn't falling out or nothing. I can't speak for nobody else. But it might help a little bit to have a little bit more AC in there because maybe that might keep people from being mad at each other all the time, killing each other and stuff.
11: Yeah, you know, I would like to see the data on that because a previous caller brought it up, and I was thinking, well, what if we looked at the air conditioners that had the prisons that had air conditioning, the ones that didn't? Is there a higher recidivism rate? But also, if the ones that have air conditioning versus the ones that don't, do they have more behavioral issues?
12: No, see, I wasn't referring to recidivism. I'm talking about the people inside the prison.
11: Yeah, yeah, yeah. If they're well behaved.
12: So hot all the damn time and stuff. Maybe
11: no.
12: They might not be fighting each other and stuff all the damn time. They might go to sleep more often.
11: No, I'm agreeing with you. I think that's a great point. All right, can we get you a 9-volt battery? Monique.
12: All right, bye-bye.
11: Go find that smoke alarm and fix that before you call back, or I'm just going to die laughing. Kevin in Garland, you're on News Talk 820-93.3 FM WBAP.
13: 100% that was a fire alarm, first off. Second off, look, on both sides, yeah, I heard you. second off, both sides know what they get into whenever they sign up for this stuff. I work for a plumbing company. Guess what? I had to go out in 112 degree. I had to go out when it was 112 degrees yeah. and work out in the sun. We both know what it's like. You don't sign up for this stuff not knowing that there's no air conditioning or anything else. So, therefore, I mean, you both sign up for it. If something happens, they take you to a room. They will help you do their best to do whatever they do. So, at the end of the day, I mean, you know what you signed up for on both sides. If you're a prisoner, you know what you signed up for. You're a dork and you did something stupid, or you signed up for this and you're getting paid for it. That's it. That's all it is.
11: You sound like you've never been to prison.
13: I have never been to prison.
11: Yeah, me either. I've never.
13: More than the last 5 minutes.
11: Here's another thing. I'm almost 50 years old, and somehow I have never been arrested. Can you believe that? If you would have told
13: 100%.
11: Yeah, if you would have told 18-year-old James you're going to make it to age 50 and never get arrested, I think you're lying. I'll squeeze in one more. Larry in Midlothian, you're going to be my last caller on air conditioning in Texas prisons. Make it good.
14: How you doing? Anyway, as a former inmate, I can tell you firsthand that people have died in their bunks from the heat in prison.
11: Yeah, 23 people have died in Texas prisons, and they said in the last few years, what is that, the last five, last 10? I don't know, but there have been deaths from heat, yes.
14: Yes, I have seen it firsthand. I've seen about five different units in Texas. Texas is very hot. I mean, the walls get so hot you can't even lay in your bunk. And it's horrible. The fans, they do have fans in the day room, but there's no outside air that's being circulated. All the air that's in there is being circulated. It's like standing in front of a huge hair dryer. It's horrible. And let me also say,
11: okay,
14: everybody that's in prison is not guilty. I got 5 years for something that I didn't even do. So it's all about the money, I promise you.
11: Oh, no. Is this like, was it the one-armed man? Is that who did it? I'm just making a fugitive joke. That's all. Well, that was a good final call. I appreciate that, Larry. See, we're getting different answers from people who've actually been inside. Listen, coming up next, I'm sorry to the rest of the callers. Coming up next, you're not going to believe this. This Venezuelan fugitive that got shot by ICE in Austin, do you know what his underlying crime was? Here, I'll just give you a hint. He is in the Texas top 10 most wanted fugitives. Oh, did you hear that before right this second? Why not? I'll give you details next on The James Show. 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
3: Northbound 75 at Mockingbird, an accident in the two left lanes. Traffic is backed up into downtown to Woodall Rogers, about a 20-minute delay. In Grand Prairie, eastbound I-30 approaching Beltline Road, a crash in the three left lanes. Only the right lane is getting by. Now about a one-hour backup to Collins Street. Got a wreck working in Fort Worth, eastbound North Loop 820 just after Azell Avenue. It's in the two right lanes. Only the left lane's getting by. 45-minute backup now to Navajo Trail. With WBAP First Traffic, I'm Dave Allen.
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30: Today, sunny, breezy, and hot with a high near 100 this afternoon.
31: Temperatures kind of hang around 100 degrees for the next several days.
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0: Did you know that the guy shot by ICE in Austin last weekend is on the top 10 most wanted list? Yeah. Of James Parker. It's the James Show. News Talk 820-93.3 FM, WBAP. You know, you think that'd be kind of a big headline. You think that'd be kind of a big deal. You don't even know what crime he was wanted for. And I don't mean crime like he took an illegal left turn. I mean a crime like, oh, he missed his court date. Look, ICE is going after people, and they're going for the criminals first. And most of the people that they're going and aiming for in these roundups have additional crimes, whether it's theft, burglary, human trafficking, something to that effect. Do you know what this guy's crime is yet? Actually, Trainer, are you listening right now? Do you know what this guy's crime is? Garrett, do you know what this guy's crime is? You guys work. Is that regular Garrett or good Garrett? Oh, that's good. Good Garrett doesn't know. Now I'm shocked. How is it Thursday? This happened on Sunday. We've been talking about it for 4 days now, and you don't know what the crime is. That's how terrible the media reporting is on this. You have to go dig it up yourself. Well, Fox 7 is the only place I found reporting it thus far, and I'm not saying they're the only ones who have. I just saw them reported a couple days ago, and I had mentioned it on yesterday's show, but I didn't know he was in the top 10. I just saw what the underlying crime was. So I went back to Fox 7. They had updated it, and here it is. The fugitive was on Texas's most top 10 most wanted criminal illegal immigrants list. 24-year-old Venezuelan Fermin Alejandro Calles Garcia, who is wanted on charges including sexual assault or child sexual assault and stalking. It's a longer list than that, but now there's also a new little tidbit in this story that the cops had received an anonymous tip through Crime Stoppers, and the tipster qualifies for a cash reward. So this wasn't some good old family man just trying to deliver DoorDash and take care of his family. He's just a good family man. He's just trying to take care of the kiddos. That's the sad story that you got from our buddy Kate. Remember, he's just a good guy, and the cops are lying, and he didn't deserve this. So something happened where they got the tip. He's on the top 10 most wanted illegal immigrant list for Texas. The cops go. They track him down. He runs. They end up having to hit his car before he takes him serious and stops. Ends up getting shot after he tries to pull away from him when they get out of the car and try and pull on his door handle. But he's been wanted out of Travis County since March 2025 on charges of sexual assault of a child, stalking. There's also an outstanding misdemeanor warrant for assault causing bodily injury. So what a great fella. These people are all rushing around to defend. Kate Lincoln Goldfinch, friend of the show. Make sure this child predator, this child rapist doesn't get mistreated. Oh, he hasn't got the proper medical treatment because he still has a bullet in his back. It should be in his head. Joe in Grapevine, you're on News Talk 820-93.3 FM, WBAP.
1: James, honor and privilege, my friend.
0: Hey, it's that Joe. What's up?
1: This is a problem I have with the media, and you've talked on it, including they didn't say anything about it, and you even mentioned it about how they didn't report anything about the Fauci diaries. Hardly wasn't even covering all the good work that Rand Paul did. But, James, on this news report, it was only mentioned one time, because you know I'm a regular listener. They did say in the second day when he was being released, they said that he was on the top 10 most wanted in Texas. That was reported, but I only heard it one time. Also, they said that when he was released with a bullet in his back and that he wasn't being given pain meds. I'm like, what? Doctors are not going to do that. The doctor's not going to, ICE does not have the authority to take someone out into custody with a bullet in their back. That has to be approved by the doctor. That was done and said several days ago, James. And I was kind of shocked it wasn't ever brought up by anybody. And also mentioned about some of the crimes that you're bringing up now. James, this was mentioned, but the funny part is I only heard it one time.
0: Well, It's tough to talk about generalizations that broad, because when we talk about the media is ignoring this, well, I got this from one outlet in the media, Fox7Austin.com. And Fox 7, they have a couple, they have some girl named Amber, and I forgot the guy who kind of looks like me's name. They have like two people who are obviously Team Red, but somehow have slipped through the cracks and ended up making content for this otherwise lefty outlet over here. And if not for them, I didn't see it from the other Austin stations. I didn't see it here in any of our TV stations or whatnot. And you know, I just found out, I think since yesterday's show, that he was on the top 10. I didn't hear it the first time around either. But yeah, they're not exactly trumpeting that from the top of the mountains, are they?
1: No, they're not, James, and that speaks to why President Trump did what he did with the media, and why we feel, and you even brought it up during the Fauci diary, why isn't the media talking about it? If it had been the other way around, it'd be top story.
0: Oh, agree, but they can't, you know, they can't tell the truth, because that would engender support for Team Red. They'd be like, well, maybe we do need to be rounding up some of these child rapists and sending them back. Maybe I'm not as sympathetic as I was on Monday when I first heard about this story. Maybe the Austin police and the immigration lawyers that are all rushing to this guy's defense, or not Austin police, but activists and protesters, maybe they're on the wrong side. And if you have to lie to the general public so your worldview wins the day, you have the wrong worldview.
1: Well, James, you know, also it was just to agitate the protests, which were not organic. That was found out that was paid for. They were all coordinated and called really from all over the country to come there and protest.
0: Well, they can't come from all over the country to protest on Sunday when it happened on Sunday afternoon. Look, I've seen how this works. There's a handful of guys at these protests that are wearing vests and they have iPads, and they have like these little Facebook groups and social media groups, and they can activate it. So a handful of the organizers are paid, but there's enough just mindless automatons floating around out there who have gotten their grievance wheel so wound up that you can spring them into action on just the slightest of provocations. And that's what that is. Not all of them are paid, but at the same time, it's definitely not just organic, where 1,000 people just got the same idea at the same time and they live within a few zip codes and can make it out there. So it's a split of a little bit of both. But yes, did you know before right now that this Caius Garcia guy that was shot by Austin Ice has been wanted for over a year for child sexual assault, stalking, and assault causing bodily injury? Other than that, though, great guy. 800-288-9227. Got a couple more callers on this, and then I'm going to tell you about the lesbian bar that's having a hard time with their mask policy. I'm James Parker. It's News Talk 820, 93.3 FM, WBAP.
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2: The nominee to lead the FDA is grilled on Capitol Hill. 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
1: On the ones.
3: Northbound 75 at Mockingbird, accident taking up the two left lanes. 20-minute backup to Woodall Rogers. Eastbound I-30 just before Beltline Road in Grand Prairie got an accident. It's blocking the left lanes. Only the right lane is getting by. About a one-hour backup to Collins Street. A wreck working in Fort Worth. Eastbound North Loop 820 just after Azell Avenue. Everything's been moved over onto the right shoulder. Traffic, though, remains sluggish from Navajo Trail. With WBAP First Traffic and Weather on the Ones, I'm Dave Allen.
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2: Your forecast from the WBAP On Time Experts 24/7 Weather Center. Tonight, partly cloudy with a low around 71. Tomorrow, mostly sunny with a high near 97. Tomorrow night, mostly cloudy with a low around 73. It's 91 degrees in Dallas and 92 in Fort Worth. The Senate Health Committee held a confirmation hearing today for Dr. Heidi Overton, who's nominated to lead the Food and Drug Administration. Committee ranking member Bernie Sanders criticizes the Trump administration and Dr. Overton for their handling of the FDA so far.
6: According to the FDA's website, its mission is to, quote, make medical products more effective, safer, and more affordable. In my view, the FDA is failing that very important responsibility.
2: The FDA has eliminated 20% of its staff under President Trump due to numerous duplicated positions and wasted taxpayer funds. Three people were found dead in a Flower Mound home in what officials believe to be a murder-suicide. Flower Mound police revealed that the deceased were a husband, wife, and adult son who all died from apparent gunshot wounds. The police were initially called out for a welfare check after two of the deceased did not show up for work. The bodies have been transported to the Tarrant County Medical Examiner's Office for identification. Your money news brought to you by NetWorthRadio.com. Sony Music joins several other companies signing on to an artificial intelligence initiative.
7: Sony Music Group is joining the push for responsible artificial intelligence in the arts. Sony has signed on with the Alliance for Responsible Innovation in the Arts and Media, known as Ariam. The company joined to help shape how generative AI fits into the future of all corners of the creative industries. 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
8: What has impressed you most about Dak Prescott?
9: There's a lot to it besides just going out and playing the position. I've said it many times, I'm a big fan of his. Probably more so because I'm such a fan of his as a person and the way he handles himself.
10: Again, he had a great year last year as well.
9: Yeah.
10: But the team, you know, around him wasn't there, the defense in particular. And they're having trouble running the ball. And so that's even more pressure on his shoulders, isn't it?
9: It is. You know, I've said it many times. I think what happens is when there's a weakness on a football team, ultimately it reveals itself through the quarterback. Put in another way, the quarterback then has to make up for that. You know, Dak's being asked to carry a lot of the load, or the passing game is, and fortunately for him and them, they've got a pretty good group that they can throw the ball around to, and not many defenses have been able to slow them down.
0: This has been Aikman on the Cowboys. A look at America's team from Cowboys legend Troy Aikman, powered by Silver Creek Materials on News Talk 820 and 93.3 FM WBAP.
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15: We'll get to the mask-free lesbian bar in just a minute. We're just finishing up the story about the fugitive, the Venezuelan illegal immigrant fugitive who was shot by ICE in Austin on Sunday. I'm James Parker. 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A lot of people are just hearing for the first time now that your boy was on the radar and being chased down by ICE because he was on the top 10 most wanted illegal immigrants list for the state of Texas. Not exactly a good old family man, just out trying to make some DoorDash money for the kids. No, so he's wanting to do a lot more with the kids than DoorDash them. So, did you know that until now? Why isn't that said every time the story comes on? They know this. They're just not putting it in the headlines. Because what is in the headlines? In fact, if you go look at the headlines right now, what are they usually saying? Austin man shot by ICE. Texas man shot by ICE. DoorDash driver shot by ICE. Pretty much anything but child predator, illegal alien fugitive shot by ICE. It just doesn't have the same ring to it, does it? The truth? This is David in Plano. You're on News Talk 820-93.3 FM WBAP.
16: Yes, sir. I'm here.
15: Hey, go, David.
16: Well, we don't know all the circumstances, but they make a huge deal, the press, the media, that a, quote, bullet was left in his back. I'm an orthopedic surgeon, trauma surgeon. The fact is, we don't typically take the bullet or the round out of the body unless it's in close proximity to, like, a vital organ, nerve, artery, vein, spinal cord. Now, granted, if it's right under the skin, palpable, yes, we'll always remove that. But if it's deep in the tissues and not an issue, being a problem with a vital organ, nerve, artery, vein, whatever, those are typically left.
15: All I know about this comes from movies. I'm under the impression that if you leave a bullet in there too long, they'll get lead poisoning. Am I just
16: dumb? That's not true.
15: Okay.
16: That's not true.
15: It is lead, though, right?
16: No bullets are made of lead anymore.
15: Oh, well, I'm way behind.
16: Yeah. So the bullets that ICE uses are not lead. So anyway, they make a huge deal. Oh, my God, the bullet was left in his back. Like, well, we don't know exactly where it was. And that's typically the missiles, bullets, rounds are left in unless they really need to be retrieved for the patients.
15: What happens if you leave it in there? Nothing?
16: Nothing.
15: What are bullets made of now?
16: They're typically made of copper or an alloy. Rare are they made of lead.
15: Yeah, the tips of all my bullets are gray and I haven't looked enough into it. I just assume it was still lead. We just say lead. Again, what about shotgun pellets? Are they still lead?
16: Typically not, because they can get in the environment and all that. But again, the standard of care, you don't always remove the bullet unless it's, like I said, close to an organ that needs to be removed if it's going to be a problem with the patient later.
15: Well, one more question, David, since you're a trauma surgeon. How long can it be in there? Can he just go the rest of his life with that bullet in him and have no problems?
16: Yep, can be in there forever.
15: What do you think about the lawyer saying he's starting to lose, he might be paralyzed on his left side?
16: Well, that's different, because if that bullet is next to a spinal cord or a nerve root, or that's different. Now, you don't know exactly. That's his lawyer talking. I don't know. Now, if that's the case, yeah, it probably should have been removed.
15: Okay. Well, that was very helpful stuff. I appreciate that. Thank you.
16: Okay. Thank you. Bye.
15: A little behind on my bullet technology, apparently. I don't even know what that goo is. They put, like, when you get hollow points and they put the composite in there and it's just like that red gummy stuff. I don't even know what that is. Like, to me, that feels like a Twizzler. Like, they just, like, squeezed off part of a, I don't know, might be a gummy bear. I don't know. But did you hear about the lesbian bar in Massachusetts? I know it sounds like a joke, like a rabbi, a Catholic, a priest, and a lesbian walk into a bar. No. There's a lesbian bar in Western Massachusetts. And I just didn't think this story was real for a long time because it's so stupid. Because I didn't believe that any bar would have a mask mandate in 2026. So at first I was thinking, is someone just dragging up an old story? No, this really is just the weirdest story that you've heard in 2026, although this doesn't sound like a 2026 story. So this bar was found, first and foremost, as a communist bar for lesbians. Well, what's a communist bar? I mean, they have like a hammer and sickle on the wall. That's a big player. No, paying was optional. See, you paid whatever you could afford to pay. And if you didn't have any money, then nothing was expected of you because from each according to their ability to each according to their need. Well, almost no one paid the cover fee, which is totally predictable. And the place almost died from no money. So two of the original owners left. And then they kept the full-time mask requirement. And that left them almost no business as well. Oh, and one of the two owners that left, I kid you not, left to go to clown college. Sounds like I'm making this up. So they've had a mask mandate. And they started because they have so little business. They're like, well, what if we just got rid of the mask mandate for Saturdays? And then we could make a whole bunch of money on Saturday and we could do the crazy mask thing the other 6 days a week. And that's no. Even though they're in a town with zero COVID cases, people still freaked out, complained. They have made an online movement where everyone's attacking this bar and no one's going anymore and they're protesting it. So this lady that owns the place is now having to live out of her car. Her commie business model is failing so terribly she can't pay herself or her employees. They're still attacking her. And you should, the comments online are, people like you kill disabled people. You're complicit in a mass disabling event. I hope your venue gets firebombed. So now the owner's $50,000 in debt, living in her car. And I don't know if she's wearing a mask or not. I didn't really get an update on that situation. You might want to let the mask go. 800-288-9227. 800-288-9227. All right, coming up next on the James Show, I just happened to find a weird story from Austin, which makes it doubly weird. A lady pretended to be chained in the front yard for months on end, and she ended up getting arrested, and then instead of going to jail, she blamed other people for holding her prisoner, but she lied about it. But then the other people went along with it, and now it sounds like I'm making stuff up, and I'll try and explain it next on The James Show. 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
15: All right, football fans, we're getting ready for another great weekend of football. And if you're already going to be watching, if you already got your teams, if you already know them front and back, why don't you turn that football knowledge into some cold, hard cash? Look, because I'm all in on whoever is running the ball against the Dallas Cowboys defense. I love my Cowboys, but we had some injuries. 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
3: Accident in Euless, westbound 183. The express lane is closed just after Euless Main. Traffic is backing up just before 360. Also, very slow traffic in the main lanes from Valley View Lane. Grand Prairie, eastbound I-30 before Beltline Road. Accident has only the right lane getting by. A more than 1 hour back up to Collins Street. And in Dallas, northbound 75 at Mockingbird, you got a wreck. Two left lanes are blocked. It's a 20-minute delay from Woodall Rogers. With WBAP First Traffic, I'm Dave Allen.
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15: I didn't know this was going to be such a mutant show. I mean, this is really weird. I'm James Parker. It's the James Show, News Talk 820-93.3 FM, WBAP. Because I started off talking about how Sonny Hostin was the lone juror holdout to save a murderous cannibal from going to prison, which sounds fake. And then we had the story of the lesbian bar. We had the story of the guy that got shot by Austin, or by ICE in Austin. He's on the top 10 most wanted list in a child predator, and just filled with all kinds of crazy stories. People on CNN claiming there's no discrimination against white refugees from South Africa, even though I can play you a stadium of 100,000 people calling for their death. It's been such a weird show. And this is going to be the weirdest one thus far. We go back to our heroes over at Fox 7 in Austin. Now, this was the original story as it was reported a few days ago.
27: When officers arrived on the scene, they found an adult woman handcuffed to a piece of exercise equipment outside a residence on Bitter Creek Drive. APD says she had extensive injuries and it appeared that she had been restrained for an extended period of time. The woman told responding officers that she had been held at the residence for several months. Travis County EMS and the Austin Fire Department were called to the scene to help free the woman. Representatives for the police department say first responders had to cut through heavy metal links in order to safely release her. Three female and two male suspects with ages ranging from early 20s to early 50s were arrested on a number of charges, including aggravated kidnapping, aggravated assault, injury to elderly and disabled persons, unlawful restraint, and resisting arrest. The suspects are currently in custody at the Travis County Jail, and no bond has been set at this time.
15: Okay, so five people arrested. The story is, the narrative is, that these five Hispanic-looking people found an older black lady and then what? Just chained her to exercise equipment in the yard? I'm not saying that never happens, but that doesn't sound normal. So let's go to the update that they just gave you yesterday. Again, Fox7Austin.com.
2: I was the one that was found tied to the workout equipment in the front yard.
4: Police found Jasmine Wright outside a South Austin home last October. That day, it was 46 degrees outside. She'd been staying outside and handcuffed to a boxing bag stand for months.
2: There were so many people just driving by, just looking at me, that just kept going. I think there was another person that walked by and they looked at me and just kept going.
4: She was severely malnourished. Court documents saying she was only given one meal a day.
2: I would drink water, but eating, not really. I didn't want to eat.
4: The cuffs were so tight they were cutting into her wrist. She had hundreds of BB-sized scars across her body, a BB lodged in her eye, and bruising on her back.
5: Do you still have scars?
2: I do. They're permanent now, but they're very noticeable.
4: At the time, Wright told police the adults living there had abused her. Now she says that wasn't the truth.
2: I falsified everything that I said to the cops. And I got the five individuals that were in the middle of it, I got them falsely accused. And I feel extremely guilty about it.
4: She says she was hurting herself because she was having a mental breakdown.
5: How did you come up with the idea with the handcuffs and that equipment?
2: I don't know. It's like I said, it was just a mental break. I don't know where that idea came from. I have no idea.
4: Court documents say a 911 caller heard a woman screaming for help, and she was naked from the waist down. Wright told police she'd been beaten with a bat and didn't believe she was able to stand or walk. Investigators say the adults admitted to chaining her up to prevent her from stealing things, and they all took turns shooting her with a BB gun as punishment.
2: I think they just said that just to say it so I wouldn't look bad, so I wouldn't look silly, but it's not true.
4: She says she was shot with a BB gun, but it was because she was sneaking back into the yard one night and they didn't recognize her. She says she now wants to clear their names.
2: Believe me now, because I'm clear-minded now. I'm taking care of myself now. I'm getting the treatment.

0: I'm clear-minded now. I'm taking care of myself now. I'm getting the treatment I need to now. I'm level-headed now. You know, I am sane. And that's why I'm in a better place, and I'm trying to be a better person.
1: Okay, just shoot me with the BB gun. What the hell was all that? I have no idea. I have more questions than answers after that. So they admitted to shooting her with the BB gun. What are we doing? Oh no, but they weren't peeking on me. She had snuck back into the yard at night. What, into the front yard? Are they just waiting on the porch with a BB gun in their lap for burglars? The hell is going on? How do you get a BB stuck in your eye? BB scars all over. No, they're permanent now. Well, did they shoot her with the BB gun or not? I don't get this. I don't even get how they're friends. I don't even get how these people know each other. Like, well, why do these five people, and the only reason I know they're not related at all is because of their races. So this isn't a family thing. This isn't like, well, you know, we have the one brother that we keep in the attic that's not all there. What, did y'all just round up a crazy person? And how are you chained? Here's another question. How are you chained in the front yard for months at a time without anybody calling the cops? What do you get to take bathroom breaks, or are you just pooping in the yard? How does that work? I don't have questions for any of those. I just wish sometimes I didn't watch the news as much. All right, that's going to about do it for the James Show. In the meantime, if you need more James Show action, I have all kinds of just absolutely brilliant highlights and videos on the social media feeds. Plus, they're videos. You can judge me based on my appearance. And, of course, the podcast. Go check that out. 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
9: On the ones.
11: Accident working in Euless, westbound 183 in the Texpress lanes at Euless, Maine. The Texpress lanes are currently shut down. Main lanes, very slow traffic back to the Bush Turnpike. Got a wreck working in Grand Prairie, eastbound I-30, just before Beltline Road. Only the right lane is getting by. More than a one-hour delay from Center Street. Still very slow traffic in Dallas, heading northbound on 75. From Woodall Rogers over to Mockingbird, this is due to an earlier crash. With WBAP First Traffic and Weather on the Ones, I'm Dave Allen.
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14: For WBAP, I'm WFAA meteorologist Drew Davis with a quick look at your forecast. A low of 72 Friday morning, getting up to 94 in the afternoon, partly sunny to mostly sunny throughout Friday. 73 for a low on Saturday, and southerly winds keeping us warm around 95 for Saturday afternoon.
10: It's 92 degrees in both Dallas and Fort Worth. Israeli Prime Minister Benjamin Netanyahu addressed the UN General Assembly today, where he called New York Mayor Mamdani an anti-Semite.
15: Mr. Mamdani, since you were elected mayor of this city, many Jews no longer feel safe in New York. Now, it's no wonder. You praise criminals convicted of supporting Hamas. You count as friends people like Hassan Piker, who said America deserved 9/11. Some friends you have.
10: Sound a courtesy of UNTV, several terrorists supporting UN delegations left the room before the prime minister began speaking. A terrorism charge dropped against a Texas mother accused of helping her son plan a school shooting. Kristen Goodwin has more.
16: Ashley Pardo was charged last May with aiding in the commission of terrorism. The San Antonio mother was accused of buying ammunition, magazines, and tactical gear for her 13-year-old son with knowledge that he planned to carry out mass acts of violence at his middle school. But Bexar County records reveal the charge was dismissed for insufficient evidence. The teen, who officials say showed up to school in tactical clothing as part of an alleged attack, was initially charged with terrorism, but under a plea agreement received 2 years of probation in a secured residential facility for a prohibited weapons charge. Kristen Goodwin, Fox News.
10: 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The Dow falls and the S&P and the NASDAQ in flat as investors weigh high treasury yields and rate hike fears.
17: The Dow winners Visa, Alphabet, and United Health Group. The Dow decliners Goldman Sachs, Caterpillar, and Sherwin-Williams. The Dow down 162 points. The NASDAQ higher by 3. S&P 500 down 2.
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0: Mark Levin here. Our number, 877-381-3811, 877-381-3811. I have to be honest. I always am. I can't get all worked up and excited about Xi's visit to our country. Can you, Mr. Producer? This guy's building the biggest military imaginable, other than ours, for the purpose of threatening us and Japan and Australia and New Zealand and South Korea and so forth and so on. This guy, with the virus, did enormous damage to our country, killed a lot of people in this country, made a lot of people quite sick in this country, and did damage to our economy. And this guy is stealing us blind, like the F-35 parts, stealing AI critical information. He's providing satellite imagery to the Iranian Nazi regime in Tehran to kill our service people and so forth. And so I just can't get worked up in a positive way about this guy, and I'm not going to. That said, I know the president is not just about pomp and circumstance here, and it's crucially important that we not make any deal with them on AI, on artificial intelligence. It really is critical, because they will steal us blind. And I might add, while I'm at it, same with the Iranian regime that now says they want a deal before the midterm elections. Why? This is, as I've been saying for years, a civilizational battle. A civilizational battle. We, the civilized, against the barbarians. They don't view this as a nation state versus a nation state. They just want to survive. Which brings me to Benjamin Netanyahu. Wow, what a blockbuster speech that was at the United Nations. I'm just saying. I want you to keep something in mind. He is the prime minister of a country of about 10 million people. A country that is, it's not even the size of New Jersey. And yet, has one of the most powerful militaries on the face of the earth. Most powerful technologies on the face of the earth. A very vigorous economy and a people who are willing to fight for their survival. They have a will to live. It's one thing to be a leader, and we have them all over the world, of big countries with big populations and big militaries and big economies. It's another thing to be a leader of a very small country with a very small population that is geographically vulnerable to God knows how many terrorist enemies, terrorist states, armies, and so forth and so on. That's different. That takes a special kind of individual. And Netanyahu has been prime minister off and on there for 14 years. If the Israelis are smart, they're going to elect him again. Here he was at the UN today. I want our Persian friends to take a listen. They know, because nobody speaks better and louder and more aggressively on behalf of the Persian people, the Iranian people, than Benjamin Netanyahu. Cut 23, go.
1: Despite your silence, despite your hypocrisy, it's only a matter of time that in Iran something incredible will happen. The power of the people will overcome the people in power. I want you to listen to my words carefully. One day, and it may not be far away, the Iranian people will be free. Their murderous regime will be toppled by its lies, by its corruption, by its cruelty. This evil regime will fall, and we will all celebrate that day.
0: Amen to that. Amen to that. Cut one, Mr. Producer, go.
1: Devastating Iran's nuclear facilities was hard. It was very hard to do. But for me, it was one of the easiest decisions I've ever had to make as prime minister. Because if we hadn't done it, we'd all be dead. Now, you want to hear the ultimate irony? In defending itself, Israel is also defending many of the countries whose delegates just left this hall. In fact, I want you to know that many of their leaders even thank us privately for taking out Iran's nukes. It's hard to imagine more mind-blowing hypocrisy, but that's exactly what it is.
0: It is. And it's hard to imagine in our own country. We have people like former Congressman Matt Gaetz, who's rooting for Hamas against Israel, who's rooting for Iran against our military, who claims to be a MAGA America Firster as he trashes what the commander-in-chief has been trying to do now for months. And he's not alone. We have an entire woke Reich, R-E-I-C-H, an entire woke right movement, isolationists, some of them even neo-fascists, who are undermining our midterm elections, who are giving aid and comfort to our enemies, and then they claim to be the real patriots, you see. The real patriots. And look at the backgrounds of these people. They're former congressmen and congresswomen for a reason. Some of them are stuck behind podcasts for a reason. They've been to prison. They have pled guilty to stay out of prison. It's amazing. And it's not just the woke right, isolationists and neo-fascists. We've got people like Hassan Pucker. But there's not a great difference between a Hassan Pucker and a no-pants Matt Gaetz. Their views overlap on a lot of things. Their Jew hatred, their Israel hatred, their Netanyahu hatred. They overlap on a lot of things. They simply do. Here's Netanyahu at the UN today. Cut two, go.
1: In this battle against the barbarians, we've had no greater partner than President Trump. I thank him.
0: Amen. Amen.
1: I thank him for his bold leadership. He boldly confronted an enormous danger to America, Israel, and the world. Decades ago, he understood that if left unchallenged, the fanatic Ayatollahs who chant death to America, death to Israel, would eventually carry out their mad fantasies. Mm-hmm. So Israel and America acted together, not only to protect ourselves, but to save civilization. Brave American pilots, alongside brave Israeli pilots, flew joint missions over the skies of Iran. America and Israel also worked together to bring back our remaining hostages. We brought back every last one of them. You ask, why are we winning? Well, Yoni said it simply. We have no other choice.
0: His older brother, who died in Entebbe, he told the story, and I'll just truncate it here, but when he talked to his brother in the 67 war, 1967, wondering if they can win, and his older brother, Yoni, said, we have no other choice. We have to win. This is truly a heroic individual. Israel has been fighting the war of Western civilization against the barbarians. And before President Trump joined Israel and Israel joined us, they were pretty much on their own with Obama and Biden, who were funding the enemy, who were appeasing the enemy. And you see, this is the problem with the woke right, isolationists, and the neo-fascists. This is the problem with former no-pants congressmen like Gaetz and so forth and so on. They really push the Biden-Obama agenda. They appease to the terrorist states and the enemies. They give aid and comfort to the Iranian regime and all their surrogates. They give aid and comfort domestically to the Muslim Brotherhood. They give aid and comfort to Hassan Pucker, Mamdani, and his ilk. The enemy is not Donald Trump. The enemy is not Benjamin Netanyahu. The enemy is not the United States. The enemy is not Israel. We're the good guys. We're the very good guys. We'll be right back.
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6: In Grand Prairie, eastbound I-30 before Beltline Road, accident just cleared. Still about a 45-50 minute backup to Center Street. In Fort Worth, northbound Highway 287, it remains closed from East Loop A-20 over to Berry Street. This is for bridge repairs at Erath Street. Southbound lanes closed from Berry Street over to Wilbarger. Seeing a little bit of a backup there. Expect about a 20-minute delay. But WBAP First Traffic, I'm Dave Allen.
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0: prove Netanyahu's point about how the media treat Israel, CNN, MS Now, the main networks, did not cover his speech. Only Fox did, of the big cable and TV platforms, beginning to end. And then they claim to be about freedom of the press. And I want to get to that judge's decision eventually, because it's pathetic. And he's a Trump appointee. That's you, Kelly. Judge Kelly, I'm talking to you. One of the most dim-witted opinions I've ever read. You really did avoid the First Amendment, didn't you? You went to due process. That's as pathetic as it gets. But more on that later. Hopefully I'll get to it. But that said, you've got 50, 60, 70, 80 of these thugs who give speeches at the United Nations, which we should shut down, kick their asses out of the country, and start our own, as I've told you for decades, our own organization of democratic countries. Sit there and listen to these mass murders and so forth and so on. If we need to talk to them one-on-one. We don't need to be part of an organization with them. That's globalism, America. That's the globalists, America. Now, he didn't cover his speech, but every time they're attacked, every time a liar from Gaza issued a report about genocide and what was going on there, the media ran with it, the New York Slimes, the Constipated News Network were the worst. Politico, a disaster website, MS Now, all the rest of them. And report after report now demonstrates it was not genocide, there was no famine. And then you even have podcasters. They don't walk it back. They don't apologize. They don't correct anything. They continue burping up their crap. Former members of Congress who had to resign because they can't keep their pants on or their skirt down. Here's Netanyahu at the UN today about the social media war. Cut three, go.
1: For 3 years, our brave soldiers have been valiantly fighting a seven-front war. But there is an eighth front to this war. It's the war for truth. It is waged in the world's media, and most perniciously, in social media. Several foreign countries have spent untold billions to spread lies about my country. The first to do so was Qatar. Decades ago, it started massively funding American universities and toxic media outlets like Al Jazeera. They did the same in Europe, by the way. And their goal was clear: brainwash young minds to hate Israel, hate America, hate the West. This is the same Qatar that hosts the Hamas butchers of October 7th. Now, the latest country to become a super spreader of anti-Semitic lies is Turkey. Erdogan is a tyrant. He also hosts the Hamas terror chiefs. He has murdered thousands of Kurdish civilians. He denies the Armenian genocide. He jails journalists and opposition leaders. In fact, I think he holds the world's record on this. And that's a tough call, but I think he's number one. He illegally occupies northern Cyprus, an EU member, and he regularly transgresses against Greece, a NATO member. Now he wants to take over Syria. Well, that's not surprising, because he calls for Israel's destruction almost every single day. He says he's going to be the ruler of Jerusalem. No, sir, you won't. This is our country, our city, our eternal capital.
0: I don't think he's deserving of F-35s, America, do you? No, I don't think so. Then he deals with Mamdani. He eviscerates Mamdani, who, let's face it, is an Islamist Marxist with a low IQ. A low IQ. And he is the enemy within. And no, I'm not excited when the president meets with him, goes to Gracie Mansion, says we can work together. Nope, he's the enemy within. And there's no doubting it, and there's no dealing with it. I'll be right back.

0: For nearly 3,000 years, Homer's epic poem, the Iliad, has shaped the literary and moral imagination of the West. 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
3: A high-ranking UN leader supports the U.S. efforts against Iran. 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
2: On the ones.
4: Southbound Loop 12, Walla Walker Boulevard, just before Highway 114. There's an accident blocking the two left main lanes as well as the express lane. This is traffic backed up onto southbound I-35E from right around Walnut Hill. But once you're past the accident, you're running into slow traffic from just after 183 over to Shady Grove Road. Traffic is jammed heading southbound on I-35E from Highway 183 over to the Dallas North Tollway. Very heavy traffic into downtown. With WBAP First Traffic and Weather on the Ones, I'm Dave Allen.
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3: Your forecast from the WBAP On Time Experts 24/7 Weather Center. Tonight, partly cloudy, with a low in the lower 70s. Tomorrow, mostly sunny with a high in the upper 90s. Tomorrow night, mostly cloudy with a low in the lower 70s again. 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As world leaders and international delegates meet in New York City for the United Nations General Assembly, attention remains on the conflict between the U.S. and Iran. NATO Secretary General Mark Rutte says that he is grateful for President Trump's actions against Iran.
7: What we are seeing is under American leadership, clearly degrading the nuclear capability of Iran and the ballistic missile capability, which was a threat to Israel, the Middle East, but also to Europe. And thanks to President Trump, that has been degraded.
3: The conflict in the Middle East is drawing controversy stateside as Americans continue to experience high oil costs. The Tarrant County District Attorney's Office is pursuing an aggravated assault charge against former TCU safety Jacob Fields. Fields' charges stem from an August 13th locker room incident where Fields is accused of striking TCU wide receiver Dozie Ezukanma in the head. Ezukanma suffered a concussion and spent 3 days in the hospital with a brain bleed following the incident. Fields turned himself into authorities on August 30th. Your money news brought to you by NetWorthRadio.com. There's another tame reading on the job market.
8: New claims for unemployment benefits declined to 197,000 last week. It's a historically low level and the lowest since mid-July. Continuing claims for the week ending September 12th also declined to 1.71 million. Ginny Coselda, Fox News.
3: Closing numbers at the stock market. The Dow Jones Industrial Average was off by 162 today to 51,350. The NASDAQ was up by 3 to 26,939. The S&P 500 was also down by 2 to 7,704. Keep connected to DFW on your home for WBAP's morning news, weekdays 4 till 9, starting with the Bongino Report at 4 a.m. Only on News Talk 820 and 93.3 FM WBAP. I'm Mike Trina.
9: manufacturing coming back to the U.S., so what will that mean for Texas? 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
1: We continue to pray for Ambassador Leiter's son. Lost his first son 3 years ago in Gaza. He's quite a remarkable man, is the ambassador. He has a son with special needs as well. And while he's been watching over his son, who was attacked by Palestinian terrorists, who had massive head injuries and an 11-hour brain surgery, and as the surgeon said, he's not close to being out of the woods. His daughter was giving birth to a granddaughter, I believe, on the floor right above. You know, these people in the government of Israel, they put everything on the line. You know, the prime minister was wounded in battle. He lost his older brother in Entebbe to a sniper. Here you have the ambassador to the United States who lost his eldest son. And now his second son is in critical, highly critical condition. They all serve. They all serve. And they all put everything on the line. And so we wish him continued. Our prayers continue. He's a family friend. He is a decent and kind human being, very, very smart. Netanyahu to Mamdani, cut four, go.
2: Mr. Mamdani, since you were elected mayor of this city, many Jews no longer feel safe in New York. They talk to me. They tell me. This isn't the city we remember. It changed so quickly. Now, it's no wonder. You praise criminals convicted of supporting Hamas. You count as friends people like Hassan Piker, who said America deserved 9/11. America deserved 9/11. Some friends you have. You invite into your home a Palestinian journalist who filmed Hamas terrorists beating and torturing Israeli hostages and later admitted that he refused to publish the videos in order to protect, you guessed it, the terrorists. Your wife liked a post praising the October 7th massacre. She liked another post saying Tel Aviv shouldn't exist. You refused to condemn any of that. You falsely, repeatedly accuse Israel of genocide. Mr. Mamdani, you tried to stop me from coming here. You tried to silence me. Well, you can't silence me. You can't silence the truth.
1: Mm-hmm. Let's go to cut five. Go.
2: Israel didn't commit genocide. Israel prevented genocide. And that's exactly what Mr. Mamdani's Hamas buddies would have done to us had we not stopped them. They would have killed every last one of us. The lies you and other anti-Semites spread about the Jews and the Jewish state have real consequences. In New York, Jews are threatened on the way to synagogue. Jews have been stabbed in the streets. Jews are demonized. They're targeted simply for being Jews. Jews have been murdered in Sydney, Manchester, Montreal, Boulder, Colorado. They've been attacked in Los Angeles, London, Paris, Berlin, Washington, D.C. The anti-Semites of the world want to terrify our people. I have news for them. The days when Jews were defenseless victims, marched to the slaughter, those days are over.
1: Mm-hmm. Couple more. Netanyahu to the protesters, many of whom were outside of the building, cut six, go.
2: To the protesters outside, to the hypocritical delegates who left us all, I asked, where were you when the Iranian tyrants butchered and maimed tens of thousands of unarmed Iranian civilians, when they butchered and maimed thousands of their own people? Where were you? Did you organize mass rallies, hunger strikes? Did you protest outside the Iranian mission to the UN? Did you speak out, for that matter, for Christians persecuted in Iran and throughout the Middle East? No, you didn't do that, because you're phony human rights protesters. On Christians, you know that their numbers are plummeting everywhere in the Middle East, where they're being persecuted and hounded, except one place, my country, Israel, where the Christian community is growing, thriving, succeeding.
1: And I've been there, and it's absolutely true. And there are Arabs, and there are Arab Muslims, and there are black people from Ethiopia who are Jews, and there are Druze, and of course Christians. People of every background, every color, every faith. It's funny that they call Israel apartheid, do the Jew haters. You want to see apartheid? You go to any majority Muslim country, you'll see apartheid. Any. And finally, cut seven, go.
2: 2 days ago, in Judea Samaria, a reserve officer, a reserve soldier, Nariah Leiter, was mowed down by a drive-down terrorist, Palestinian terrorist. He's fighting for his life now in a Jerusalem hospital. I visited the family right before I boarded the plane to come here. Nariah, a father of four, is the son of Yechiel Leiter, our brilliant ambassador to the United States. 3 years ago, Yechiel's oldest son, Moshe, a father of six, was killed while clearing a booby-trapped building in Gaza. Yechiel, my brother, your pain is immeasurable. The entire people of Israel and many outside of Israel are praying for Nariah's life. But despite the pain, despite the agony, we do not give in. In a recent post before he was attacked, Nariah wrote this. Listen to this. We have no other country. It's a privilege to defend it. To Nariah and to all the heroes of Israel, I pledge a sacred vow. Your sacrifice will not be in vain. We will continue to defend our state. We will continue to win because we have no other choice.
1: And then Ambassador Leiter himself at a press conference yesterday in Israel. Cut eight, go.
3: We're asking for prayers, and I've received prayers from friends all over the world, Jews and non-Jews alike, millions of people who understand not only the friendship they have with me, but they understand the meaning of what Hamas is, of what Iran is, of what the attempt to eradicate the Jewish state is.
1: I want to, at this point, bring in the president of Argentina, Javier Milei, who is a huge supporter of Netanyahu and Israel, a huge supporter of the United States. He's fantastic. And he just eviscerates the United Nations. And after he gives his speech, or after, rather, the prime minister of Israel gave his speech, he went and he met the prime minister of Israel. They're very, very good friends. Argentina, Colombia, a number of Latin American countries now that are run by conservatives, as well as a number of European countries that are Eastern European countries for the most part. The president of one of those countries, we couldn't schedule it, I guess, Rich, he wanted to come on the program. Serbia, right? He's been trying to come on, trying to make room at his request. I said, absolutely, come on. He's a big fan of mine in this program, apparently. Isn't that true? The president of Serbia. I believe when the vice president of our country said that Israel's been isolated, honestly, he doesn't know what he's talking about. India, Greece, Somaliland. Countries throughout our hemisphere. Countries throughout Eastern Europe. Just ridiculous. Just ridiculous. Here he is. President of Argentina, Javier Milei, cut 10, go.
4: That's to say it's become a useless...
1: Well, let me say this, the translator, obviously. Go ahead.
4: That's to say, it's become a useless organization whose only purpose is to sustain a caste of fatally arrogant parasites masquerading as well-intentioned bureaucrats. I would remind them of what Mises said. Good people do not think about controlling the lives of their fellow human beings. Those who were supposed to guarantee collective security and human rights failed in their task. Instead, they allowed chaos, violence, and international terrorism to flourish. The alleged defenders of human rights have sheltered bloodthirsty dictatorships and regimes that stone women in the streets. They have systematically voted against Israel while remaining silent in the face of Islamic terrorism and the genocide of Christians in Africa. And, as if that were not enough, an organization established to defend the territorial sovereignty of its members decided to look the other way with regard to the situation of the Malvinas Islands, South Georgia Islands, and South Sandwich Islands, and the surrounding maritime areas.
1: Mm-hmm. He's just fantastic. We'll be right back.
0: Mark Levin.
5: Southbound Highway 67 approaching I-20. There's a stalled vehicle blocking the right lane. Tow truck just arrived, but traffic is backed up to Hampton. That'll cost you about 10 minutes. That accident in Irving southbound on Loop 12 in the express lanes just before Highway 114 has been cleared. Traffic slowly unwinding from I-35E. And in Forney, eastbound I-20 approaching FM 740. There's an accident in the two right lanes, just the left lanes getting by. About a 40-minute backup to Lawson Road. For WBAP First Traffic, I'm Dave Allen.
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We're going to go through this judge's opinion as only we can together. You know, I had somebody say to me, and I want you to know this about yourselves, Mr. and Mrs. America. I want you to know about the people in this audience, you. Some of you are at your dinner table. Some of you just making dinner. Some of you in your car, or maybe you're in the bus, or maybe in your truck. Some of you may still be working. I want you to know something. In the course of the last 48 hours, I've had a very important governor, you can guess who, and a very important senator say exactly the same thing to me. The Levin audience is the smartest audience, and the Levin audience actually reads books. The Levin audience wants to hear history and philosophy, and they want to learn about the Constitution. This audience, you, are very, very special. Very special, or you wouldn't be here, right? Or you wouldn't be here. You don't have to have a college degree, a four-year degree, an advanced degree, or whatever. It doesn't matter. What we talk about, we want all Americans to know and understand and digest and repeat, right? And to double-check us and to do their own research if they choose to. But the point is to get the message out, to try and nurture our country.

0: to all of us. That's why I say I'm blessed to have you out there. This is really, I think, in many ways, the biggest classroom or seminar or whatever you want to call it. But we try to do this the right way. I don't hide my personality. There's good days and bad days. There's days where I'm giddy and days when I'm not. But so what? That's the nature of all of us, right? You ought to hear Mr. Producer. Actually, Mr. Producer is the most level-headed person I know other than my wife. See that, Rich? All right, what do you want me to do? Okay, let me see if I can find what I'm supposed to do here. Yes, here we are. You know, I've told you folks before what a fan I am of Heggie Ministries, Pastor John Heggie. You know, I don't know what else to say about this man other than he's very spiritual. He's a soulful person. He is giving of himself in every way possible. He is a really special person. He's a pastor. He's very well informed and educated and teaches himself so many wonderful things. He has done so much for so many people. He's got Christians United for Israel, and more than that, of course. And the people who are his parishioners, the thousands and thousands who show up at his church every Sunday in San Antonio, Cornerstone Church, fantastic place. They know exactly what I'm talking about. People who listen to him on the radio or watch him on TV. This man's the real deal. Because my family and I, we've gotten to know them personally, intimately, and they are just such down-to-earth, fantastic people. Now, you cannot really understand what's going on in the Middle East by watching a few minutes of television or scrolling social media. The headlines give you the explosion. They don't give you the history, the context. They don't tell you how we got here or what's coming next. Israel sits at the center of a conflict, the Holy Land, with consequences far beyond the region. All these events swirling around, very, very dangerous. The real threat of a wider war, all of it is on the line. That's why Pastor John Heggie wrote The Middle East Conflict. I strongly encourage you to read this book, The Middle East Conflict. And it's very, very readable for everybody. If you want to understand the forces that are swirling around, that are driving this war, where they want to take us, you need the history. And you need it for yourself and for the next generation. So I'm asking you to become a first-time donor to Heggie Ministries. I know there's a lot of charities out there asking you for a lot of money. This is different. First-time donors to Heggie Ministry. 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When we come back, what is it about banning three so-called news outlets from the press room, the White House, that violates freedom of the press? You can't let them all in. There's not enough room for that. There has to be certain standards. Well, what are the standards, and who gets to decide them, a federal judge? Or the President of the United States? And if the press outlet is still reporting and still chase the President at different events, how is it a violation of freedom of the press? Whether you agree with what's done or not, the question is the Constitution. We'll get to that in a moment.
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7: On the ones.
9: Eastbound I-20 just before FM 740 in Forney. There's an accident in the two right lanes, just the left lanes getting by. About a 45 to 50 minute backup to Lawson Road. Got a crash working in Plano. Eastbound on the Bush Turnpike just after Custer Road. Two right lanes are blocked. And in Fort Worth, watch for a wreck on southbound East Loop 820 at Meadowbrook Drive. Looks like the left lane is blocked. About a 5 minute delay from I-30. With WBAP First Traffic and Weather on the Ones, I'm Dave Allen.
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12: For WBAP, I'm WFAA meteorologist Drew Davis with a quick look at your forecast. Heat continues. 94 for a high on Friday. Southeasterly winds around 5 to 10 miles per hour. 73 for a low Saturday morning. 95 in the afternoon on Saturday. Some models hinting at a chance for rainfall and a slight cool down into the low 90s or upper 80s going into the middle of next week.
8: News brought to you by Ben Abbott and Associates. The federal government is accusing Romanian crime rings of draining U.S. welfare accounts, Mike Emanuel explains from Washington, D.C.
13: In Alabama, two Romanian nationals were charged in an alleged card-skimming scheme. Investigators say the playbook involves stealing card numbers and PINs to clone welfare cards and drain victims' benefits. While the Trump administration has prioritized fraud, outdated magnetic stripe technology continues to make these scams easier to pull off. In Washington, Mike Emanuel, Fox News.
8: During a speech at the UN General Assembly today, Israeli Prime Minister Benjamin Netanyahu called New York Mayor Mamdani an anti-Semite.
14: Your wife liked a post praising the October 7th massacre. She liked another post saying Tel Aviv shouldn't exist. You refused to condemn any of that. You falsely, repeatedly accuse Israel of genocide. Mr. Mamdani, You try to stop me from coming here. Well, you can't silence me. You can't silence the truth.
8: Sound courtesy of UNTV. The Prime Minister also said accusations of genocide in Gaza is the biggest lie of the century. TSA officers in Texas found a prohibited item in a passenger's toothpaste canister. Matt Murphy has details.
15: The unusual discovery happened at Dallas Love Field, where a TSA officer spotted something metallic near the toiletries on an X-ray. Officers noticed a tube of toothpaste felt strange and had tape near one end. Inside, a pocket knife. TSA says the married couple carrying the bag admitted their son suggested hiding the knife in the toothpaste to sneak it through security. The knife was surrendered, and despite the concealment attempt, the couple was allowed to continue on their flight. Matt Murphy, Fox News.
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16: Oil prices continue to spike with West Texas Intermediate crude over $95 a barrel. Tech was the worst performing sector while energy and healthcare gained.
8: The Dow finished at 51,350, the S&P 500 7,704, and the NASDAQ at 26,939. 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I'm Mike Trina. 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
7: Hello, America. 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Our number 877-381-3811. 877-381-3811. United States District Court for the District of Columbia. One of the things I regret the Republicans haven't done is to change the makeup of the D.C. lower courts and circuit court and to move a lot of these judges. First, we'll remove several of them. You don't have to do it through impeachment, just eliminate their courthouse and eliminate their jurisdiction and create some of these judgeships and some of these courthouses outside of the Washington, D.C. metropolitan area, because it has a poisonous effect on their brains. And that's the case with Judge Kelly, a Trump appointee in 2017. I don't know who recommended him. I don't know how he got there. I'd never heard of him before, but so be it. Cable News Network, CNN versus Donald J. Trump. It's only 8 pages. On the afternoon of September 18, 2026, President Trump announced in a social media post that effective immediately was banning the news organization CNN, MS Now, and Politico from the White House. And those news organizations alleged that over the weekend, their reporters were denied access to the White House and had their hard pass press credentials deactivated. Plaintiffs, the three news organizations and three individual reporters, sued the president and several White House officials and moved for a temporary restraining order, a TRO, asking the court to order the immediate reinstatement of their hard passes pending further proceedings. The court's resolution of their motion is dictated by the application of well-known D.C. Circuit precedent that this court must faithfully apply. And for that reason, explained below, the court will grant the motion. This will be good. To obtain a temporary restraining order, plaintiff must show that he's likely to succeed on the merits, that he's likely to suffer irreparable harm in the absence of preliminary relief, and that the balance of equities tips in his favor and that an injunction is in the public interest. This is a high bar, but plaintiffs have met it, he says. First, plaintiffs have shown a likelihood of success, at least on their Fifth Amendment procedural due process claim. Okay, that's the giveaway. I'll get to that in a minute. The merits of this claim are assessed in two steps. The first asks whether there exists a liberty or property interest which has been interfered with by the state. The second examines whether the procedures attended upon the deprivation were constitutionally sufficient. Plaintiffs have shown that they're likely to succeed at both steps. So they have a property interest in their White House passes? They don't have a property interest. That property belongs to the White House. It belongs to the government. They have no property interest. Do I have a property interest if I have a pass to Fox News and in New York City, and they decide they don't want me anymore, and I say, wait a minute, wait. I have a property interest in this pass, Mr. Producer, and I have every right to come into the building. As for the first, the D.C. Circuit held, and they mentioned the case, that the interest of a bona fide Washington correspondent in obtaining a White House press pass undoubtedly qualifies as a liberty interest, which may not be denied without due process of law under the Fifth Amendment. A liberty interest. That's even more bizarre. So the pass, the press pass, is a liberty interest. A liberty interest in a press pass to get into the White House. I've never heard anything so stupid, and I don't care if the D.C. Circuit said that. Stupid. And if there were any doubt about what Cheryl meant, the D.C. Circuit more recently reaffirmed this conclusion in Karem versus Trump, holding that a duly issued hard pass may not be suspended without due process. Due process. So listen to this. Just you, Mr. and Mrs. America. The court determines that it is a liberty right. I don't even know what that means, but it's a liberty right for the reporter and the news organization to be issued and to have a pass from the White House. And that in order to remove it, you have to comply with the Fifth Amendment due process clause. You believe that, Rich? That's crazy. Indeed, the Supreme Court, he writes, has described the root requirement of the Due Process Clause as being that an individual be given an opportunity for a hearing before he's deprived of any significant property interest. So before a press group or reporter is told to turn in their press pass, number one, it's now a liberty interest, and number two, a Fifth Amendment federal due process has to take place. And the reporter must receive fair notice, not only of the conduct that would subject him to punishment, but also the magnitude of the sanction that the White House might impose. This is all makeup by the circuit, which is heavily to the left, Democrat appointees. This is all makeup. This is all BS. Defendants do not dispute that plaintiffs did not receive notice and an opportunity to be heard before their hard passes were revoked. And as in Karem, their record is bereft of any relevant, formally articulated standards in place before any of the conduct for which defendants revoked their hard passes. So now, it's a liberty right, federal due process, you must get notice, you must have a right to be heard, I guess, by the court, and the charges or the bases for removing the hard pass must be formally articulated. What standards did we violate? This is crazy. Crazy. One standard defendants appear to offer, reflected in letters they sent to plaintiffs on September 22, identifying their objectionable reporting, is so vague it hardly does the trick. Your organization has exhibited behavior in violation of the standards of professionalism and decorum expected of those given access to the White House complex, the White House said. Moreover, defendants renewed plaintiff's Betsy Klein's hard pass several months after she published some of the identified reporting, undercutting any argument that she or her employer, for example, had the requisite notice that the conduct at issue violated a relevant standard. How about just say, you know what, you're out of here. That's all the Constitution. The Constitution doesn't even deal with this. Your right to access? Look at what they've created here. They've created a liberty right out of thin air. They've created a due process right out of thin air. They've required that standards be articulated out of thin air. They've required the right to notice out of thin air. They've created the right to somebody essentially to challenge it in court out of thin air. Look at this. None of defendants, that's the White House arguments, convinced the court that plaintiffs are not likely to succeed on their due process claim. Defendants say that Sheryl and Karem were wrongly decided, and they are right. Maybe, but this court is bound by D.C. Circuit precedent, full stop. You're bound by precedent, but you can lay out the reasons why you're concerned. Defendants also point to the letters referenced above, which they assert afford plaintiffs post-deprivation notice of the revocations and an opportunity to be heard. Post-deprivation notice? And defendants cite cases that suggest such a post-deprivation process suffices in extraordinary circumstances. These are such circumstances, defendants argue, because plaintiffs have endangered national security through their reporting. Okay. But their circumstances here are not so extraordinary as to permit deviation from the essential principle of due process, that a deprivation of liberty be preceded by notice and opportunity for hearing. The relevant case the judge cites holds that post-deprivation due process may suffice in unusual situations, such as when providing notice before blocking it. It goes on and on. Plaintiffs have shown that they are likely to suffer irreparable harm absent a temporary restraining order. The D.C. Circuit has long been established that the loss of constitutional freedoms for even a minimal period of time unquestionably continues irreparable injury. And what is the constitutional freedom? What is it? Now, the lower court could have delved into that. What's the constitutional freedom? Access to the White House. No, I said, what is the constitutional freedom? The news organization isn't being shut down. That's because plaintiffs have shown the news groups a likelihood of success on at least one of their constitutional claims. They've also met the irreparable harm requirement. And what is the irreparable harm? The liberty right. Their liberty right. See, I would ask Judge Kelly, let's say the Ku Klux Klan puts out a very popular newsletter. Or better yet, let's say Tucker Carlson, the Qatari, in effect, anti-American, Jew-hating podcaster, decides that On the good days, you know, years ago, when it was just relatively normal, but even then kind of freakish, but we'll say relatively normal, that he got a press pass. And the White House says, you know, we're going to take your press pass away. You're a jackass and you're a mental case. And they take his pass away. Does he have a liberty right? According to the judge, he does. He does. He has a liberty right in his pass. He has a liberty right in his pass. This is just crazy. Plaintiffs and the public have an abiding interest in maintaining the status quo ante, given the importance of the free press, which stands as one of the great interpreters between the government and the people. Okay, but it just so happens that these three corporations are not really interpreters between the government and the people. They're propagandists, and that's the point, Judge. That's the point, and there's really no denying that. Politico is a radical left Democrat-promoting website. The Constipated News Network is beyond the pale. And then, of course, MS Now changed its name to try and somehow conceal its radicalism. So we get down to it, don't we? What is a news organization, Judge? What is a news organization? Can you tell us? He doesn't go there. And at some point, somebody needs to, don't they, Judge? Because that's the crux of the matter. Not that they got a pass. Not that it's a liberty right, which is absurd. And all the other attendant processes. Well, the other side defendants argue that revoking plaintiffs' hard passes and excluding them from the White House serves an important national security purpose, citing defendants' interest in protecting classified and sensitive national security information. No doubt protection of the national security is a weighty interest on the executive branch, and courts have limited competence in the area of national security, and so review of the executive's related factual determination should be highly deferential. Still, on this record, defendants offer little to back up their asserted national security interest to justify revocation. See, ladies and gentlemen, the courts are really interfering with what is an executive branch right and function to make a determination here. They're not violating the First Amendment. The press is still free. Nobody's shutting down Politico. Nobody's really interfering with their reporting. They can still go to events where the president is and so forth and so on. They just don't have access to the White House. In fact, everybody doesn't have access to the White House. And what they seem to be saying is, well, once you get a hard pass, it's virtually impossible to take it away. Doesn't it sound like that? You have a liberty right under the First Amendment, and you got to meet these 28,000 processes in order to take it away. Wow. That ensures a responsible press, and by responsible, I mean a real press, a news organization. For these reasons, plaintiffs have satisfied the four-part Winter factors, shown they are entitled to a temporary restraining order. Two final points. First, the court declines to stay this temporary restraining order entry or effective date as defendant's request. Doing so runs against the purpose of such an order, which is to immediately but temporarily preserve the last uncontested status quo while the litigation proceeds. And in any event, temporary restraining orders are generally unappealable. This temporary restraining order shall remain in effect for 14 days, and the court will set a schedule for expedited briefing on a motion for a preliminary injunction during that time. The court will then be able to consider such a motion with additional time and on a fuller record. Well, I sure as hell hope so, Judge. Are you going to get to the issue of what is a news organization and what is a reporter? And once they receive a pass, it's virtually impossible to take it back? Second federal, okay, you don't need to know all that. For all these reasons, it's ordered, and he orders it. Really shoddy, really terrible. He acts like he's a bureaucrat. Well, this is what the D.C. Circuit says. I agree with it, and nothing else I can do, full stop. And besides, look at the factual record here. It underscores that, and so forth and so on. If you're a really smart, good constitutionalist, you would be very, very troubled by what this judge just did. And if you were a judge who was a really smart and true constitutionalist, this would not be your ruling. As you can see, the Constitution protects none of this. This is manufactured. The liberty right, at least he didn't go to the property right, a liberty right, whatever that means. And of course, these news organizations, so-called, are not prevented from reporting news at all. They just can't come into the president's house. I'll be right back.
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20: Southbound East Loop 820 at Meadowbrook Drive in Fort Worth. An accident in the left lane. It's about a five-minute backup to I-30. Much more stalled vehicle in North Dallas. It's going to be on eastbound 635 in the Texpress lanes at Park Central Drive. The right lane is blocked. And in Forney on eastbound I-20 before FM 740, there's an accident in the two right lanes. Only the left lane's getting by. It's nearly 1 hour delay from Beltline Road. For WBAP First Traffic, I'm Dave Allen.
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0: I'm going to read to you, I haven't reviewed it, the list of invited guests who are attending the China State Dinner. And I think it's so long, Mr. Producer, it may have to go after the bottom of the hour as well. So let's get started. Obviously, the Vice President and his wife, Marco Rubio and his wife, Chief of Staff Susie Wiles, U. Ambassador to China, David Perdue, Bonnie Perdue, his spouse, Secretary of the Treasury, Scott Bessent, John Freeman, spouse of the Secretary of the Treasury, well, there you go, Secretary of War, Pete Hegseth, Ambassador Jameson Greer, U.S. Trade Rep, Marlo Greer, spouse of Ambassador Greer, Chai Ki, CPC, Political Bureau Standing Committee member, Chief of Staff to President Xi, Wang Yi, CPC, Hiya, CPC, Zhang Shige, Chairman of the National Development and Reform Commission, well, we got a lot of these Chinese guys. Ms. Ivanka Trump. We have Eric Trump, Lara Trump, Tiffany Trump, Michael Boulot, Victor Naves, Arabella Kushner. More when we return. 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
3: The Department of Justice hosting a crime summit with victim families. 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
4: Eastbound I-20 just before FM 740 in Forney, an accident. Two right lanes are blocked, just the left lane is open. It's about a one-hour backup to Beltline Road. In North Dallas, eastbound 635 in the express lanes at Park Central Drive. Watch for a stalled vehicle. The right lane is blocked. And an accident working in Fort Worth. Southbound East Loop 820 at Meadowbrook Drive. It's in the left lane, about a five-minute delay from I-30. With WBAP First Traffic and Weather on the ones, I'm Dave Allen.
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3: Your forecast from the WBAP on-time experts 24-7 Weather Center. Tonight, partly cloudy with a low around 71. Tomorrow, mostly sunny with a high near 97. Tomorrow night, mostly cloudy with a low around 73. News brought to you by Ben Abbott and Associates. The Department of Justice hosting a summit on the issue of violent crime this afternoon. U.S. Attorney General Todd Blanche opening the event by telling the families of violent crime victims in attendance the purpose of the event.
6: The purpose of today is to really let the folks up here listen to stories. And I know there's a lot of people in the audience that have their own stories. I've heard some of them, and really to leave here with a renewed and better understanding of what we need to do.
3: Other officials attending the event include White House Border Czar Tom Homan and FBI Director Kash Patel, among others. Your money news brought to you by NetWorthRadio.com. Rave Restaurant Group reporting profits of $796,000 in its fiscal fourth quarter, or 6 cents per share. The pizza chain operator based in the Colony posted revenue of $3.4 million in the period. For the year, the company reported a profit of $2.9 million. Checking Wall Street, the Dow finishing down 162 points to 51,350. NASDAQ was up by 3 to 26,939. And the S&P 500 in the red by 2 to 7,704. Keep connected, DFW, on your home for WBAP's morning news, weekdays 4 till 9, starting with the Bongino Report at 4 a.m. Only on News Talk 820 and 93.3 FM WBAP, I'm Mike Trina.
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0: Mark Levin, the research arm of conservative media. Call in now, 877-381-3811.
1: Oh, yes, indeed. Yes, indeed. The Fed just hiked rates again to fight inflation. It seems like they're going to keep raising interest rates. I just saw rates hit 7% or so on a 30-year mortgage. Now, you can do better with American financing, but isn't that interesting? And so, people are still struggling with their credit cards and that balance, that debt, and the interest rates and so forth. Now, if your retirement is in mostly stocks and bonds, you may be taking more of a risk than you think, as a matter of fact. 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And while you got them on the phone there, or while you've contacted them, ask for the free gold and silver guide. Very, very important and very, very useful. Let's continue with the guests. I'm going to try and skip over the communist Chinese guests, if I can figure out who they are here. Yes, that's a commie. Zeng Xiaoya, chairman of the National Development and Reform Commission. Let's see here. Stick with me. We have Ivanka Trump, Eric Trump, Lara Trump, Tiffany Trump, Michael Boulos, Victor Navis, Ms. Arabella Kushner. We have Jensen Huang, the NVIDIA CEO, and his wife. Mark Zuckerberg, a new pal at Meta. He's a CEO. Let's see. We have Dr. Lisa Su, Advanced Micro Devices CEO, and her spouse, Daniel. We have Tim Cook, chairman of the board of Apple. He gets to go to all these things. We have John F.W. Rogers. I know who this is. Goldman Sachs, executive VP and secretary to the board. This guy was a big right-hand guy to James Baker and Dick Darman and Bush. So he's a big Bushy. But there he is, I guess because of his Goldman Sachs link. We have Lynn Martin, president of the New York Stock Exchange. We have Linda Mills, president of New York University, NYU. Okay. We have Eric Wan, the CEO of Zoom. We have, let's see here. I'm going to get past the commies. We have a lot of commies here. Hold on to your top secrets, folks. Let's see here. I'm moving, but I'm going past the commies. Then we have Kelly Ortberg, Boeing CEO. Larry Fink, CEO of BlackRock. He seems to show up everywhere. Steven Schwarzman, Blackstone CEO. Sam Altman, OpenAI CEO. We have Greg Brockman, OpenAI president and co-founder, and his wife, Anna. We have Dr. Miriam Adelson. We have Sergey Brin, Google AI Alphabet co-founder. We have, hold on now, I've got to scroll. This is a long list. Wait until they get that new the new ballroom, Mr. Producer. Maybe then I'll get invited. But no, I'll probably be getting my hot dog and soda at Costco, you know. We have, stick with me, folks. I'm not done. We have Jim Tousslett, Lockheed Martin Chairman, President, and CEO. Wow. We have Sundar Pichai, CEO of Google. We have Larry Culp, GE Aerospace CEO. We have Sanjay Mehrotra, Micron CEO. We have Cristiano Arnon, Qualcomm CEO. We have Jeff Bezos, Chairman of Amazon, and his wife. We have Jeff Yass, TikTok, Jamie Dimon, J.P. Morgan CEO, Michael Dell, Dell CEO. We've got Mary Barra, GM CEO. We've got David Solomon, CEO of Goldman Sachs. We've got Jane Fraser, Citi CEO. We've got Elon Musk, we know him. We've got Darren Woods, ExxonMobil CEO. We have Chief Justice John Roberts. That's crazy. Jane Sullivan Roberts, his wife. We have Justice Amy Coney Barrett. That's crazy. And her husband, Jesse Barrett. We have Justice Brett Kavanaugh. That doesn't bother me. He's pretty good. And his wife. We have Speaker Mike Johnson and his wife. We have Brett Baer. Hold on. Brett Baer, Fox News. Brett Baer gets into all this stuff. You know that, Mr. Producer? Brett Baer and his wife, Laura Ingraham. She's at the dinner. We have Representative Richard McCormick. Jesse Waters, he's at the dinner, and his spouse. Let's see here. David Ellison, Paramount Skydance CEO. Kevin Walsh, chairman of the Federal Reserve. Jane Lowder, spouse to Kevin Walsh. Secretary Howard Lutnick, Commerce Department, and his wife. CIA Director Ratcliffe. Now, that's pretty funny. The CIA director at the Communist Chinese dinner. I'm sorry, I find that funny. Steve Witkoff. I'm surprised. No, not in the least. Let's see. We have Steve Miller and his wife, Katie. We have Dan Scavino, great guy, and his wife, Erin. She's lovely, too. We have the Attorney General, Todd Blanche, and his wife. We have Meredith O'Rourke of the O'Rourke Group. Can I start like the Levin Group, Mr. Producer? A group is two or more, right? So it'd be my wife and me. The Levin Group. We have Secretary of Energy Wright. We have HHS Secretary Robert Kennedy. We have Education Secretary McMahon. We've got Interior Secretary Burgum and his wife. We've got Transportation Secretary Sean Duffy and his wife. Fox News, Rachel Campos Duffy. I know this is going to sound very weird, but I have to say it. I already told you folks yesterday I'm not into state dinners. I'm just not. And I understand, I think I heard the president say this was a hot ticket, everybody wanted to go. I would never want to go to this dinner, Rich. Am I wrong? No, but this guy is a massive killer. What he's doing to our country and has done to our country and our troops, there's just no way I'd want to do it. I'm just saying, folks, that's just Mark. Then we have Russell Voigt, director of OMB. We have Lee Zeldin of the EPA. We have acting secretary Sondering, secretary acting of labor. We have Altimeter CEO Brad Gersten. We have, oh yeah, I started this. I probably need to finish it. We have Albert Bourla, Pfizer CEO. David Sachs, co-chair, President's Council of Advisors on Science and Technology. We have the SBA Administrator, Kelly Loeffler. We have her husband. We have Katie Simpson and her fiancé. I don't know who it is. I'm just saying. Representative Jason Smith. We know he's chairman of the arms of the, one of the major finance committees. General Dan Kane, who's running our war. He's at dinner with the Communist Chinese. Hold on. Give me a second here. Hold on a second. So we have the head of the Joint Chiefs, the general. He's at the dinner. And let's see. Bear with me. We have Senator Steve Daines. Very nice guy, by the way. I don't know these people well. I bump into them. We have Director Jay Clayton, Director of the Office and Director of National Intelligence. We have enough of our spy chiefs here. We have Bernard Arnott, LVMH CEO and his wife. We have Ryan McInerney, Visa CEO. We have Michael Maybach. That's the Yiddish. MasterCard CEO. And we have a few other spouses. What do you think, Mr. Medusa? That's a lot of people. And I wasn't invited. Why would it be, do you think? I have this loving personality. Just because I am no fan of Communist China and Xi and denounce them and condemn them regularly. You see, ladies and gentlemen, when you hear me speak on radio or TV or anywhere else, I don't know all these people. If I know any, I bump into them. I just call them as I see them. I'll be right back.
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1: Let me ask you, at a state dinner for the president of China, the commie, do they have Chinese food? What do you think they're serving? I have friends in this country who are Chinese Americans who tell me the Chinese food is different in America than it is in Hong Kong or even mainland China. So I don't know.

not the problem, or I can take my pills, my lactose-free pills, and I'll be fine. But you think you get a Diet Coke at one of these dinners, or is it all red wine? How would you know? You don't know and I don't know. Why am I asking you? That's true. He loves Diet Coke, his meat well done with ketchup, just like me. Just like me. But they'd probably have me sit way down at the end. You sit at the end, Mark. I think I've commented on this show. There are certain countries I could never go to because I don't think I'd ever be able to return, like China. Haven't I told you that, Rich, in the Mr. and Mrs. America? I go to China, they'll never let me out. I go to Russia. You know, Trader Katarlson, you know, they, oh, look at that there, there's our friend, Katarlson, yeah, yeah. Me? It would be, get him, you know. Communist China, I'd be disappeared. There's nothing they could trade to get me back here. Nothing. They wouldn't allow it. They wouldn't allow it. But I look at this guy, Xi, what he's done to Hong Kong, what he's done to the Uyghurs, all these Muslims, 2 million of them, what he's done to Christians and Tibetans, the labor camps, the forced sterilizations, the killings. I look at what he's done to our troops. I look at what he's trying to do to Taiwan. I look at all the money we have to spend in order to protect ourselves from a potential military, you know, operation from them. I look at all this. I sit down and eat with this guy. I do understand the president has to deal with him. Please don't get me wrong. But it's a state dinner. I don't even care the president, Reagan. But no, that's okay. But a lot of these people do business in communist China. Financial guys, you know, car guys, computer guys, AI guys. A lot of them do business. And I believe and I think and I thought that we're supposed to try and wind some of that down. Just me. Just me. But I don't even want to shake the guy's hand. Got blood on his hand. It's like the president of Iran. I don't want to deal with that guy. Shake his hand? I don't want to shake anybody's hand. No, none of theirs. It's an amazing thing. These truly awful mass murdering dictators. They sit down with the press. They sit down at dinner. They do these. Now Netanyahu, oh no, we can't do anything with him. Oh my God. He's the worst of the worst. See what I mean? How ridiculous this is? Yeah, I'll be right back.

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